0: murder charge, murder of person assisting a federal officer, several attempted murder charges, as well as new firearms charges.
1: Federal prosecutors in Minnesota are charging 15 people they say conspired to violently oppose immigration efforts in the state.
2: Conspiracy to impede or injure a federal officer, solicitation to commit a crime of violence, interstate threats, interstate stalking, assault on a federal officer, and destruction of government property.
1: That's U.S. Attorney David Rosen. He says 12 of the 15 people were arrested this morning during raids by Homeland Security. One person was already in custody for an unrelated charge, and two remain at large. At the G7 summit in France, President Trump announced he signed a peace deal with Iran.
3: The relationship between Iran and the United States will have to carry on beyond January of 2029, when there's the next inauguration of the next president of the United States, and was asked exactly how is, you know, this vision going to be maintained. And he said it's going to come down to a strong United States military, a strong presence, and a strong United States president. That's what it's going to take in order to move the stability from administration to administration.
1: That is News Nation's Robert Sherman reporting. This is the Worldwide News Network.
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14: 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The leadership, the Ayatollah, the clerics, and the leadership of the IRGC are eliminated. They're gone. They're dead.
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15: 70 degrees, clear skies on this Tuesday evening. I'm James Flippin. Trains are still dealing with some residual delays at New York Penn Station. There was an earlier switch issue at Secaucus, and earlier in the day, you couldn't access Penn Station at all unless you had a ticket to the World Cup match in which France defeated Senegal. It was the first workday match day with big disruptions in terms of traffic and transit all around New York. These NJ Transit commuters talked to Eyewitness News.
16: I would work from home, and our company has allowed for that to work remotely for those days.
17: I'm going to drive in. I'd rather pay the Verrazano toll than take New Jersey Transit. And the only reason I took it today was because I'm so tired from celebrating the Knicks all weekend.
15: Absolutely understandable. There were a number of street closures in effect, including stretches of 5th and 6th Avenues to allow for buses and shuttles to transport soccer fans. And speaking of the World Cup and soccer fans, World Cup fans in Boston are drinking so much beer that bars in the city have run out. Scottish supporters emptied bars and liquor stores of several popular brands. Hennessy's Bar in Boston says it tripled the St. Patrick's Day sales before selling out of beer on Sunday night. And English fans are expected to flock to Boston next week for England's match against Ghana. So you better believe they'll sell a lot of beer during that. Businesses do say they're ordering more of the suds and adding staff for upcoming matches. Back in our area, down in South Jersey, the FBI now leading the investigation into a shooting involving an ICE agent near LBI. This was yesterday morning. Initial reports say that or said a van had struck the agent while speeding off, prompting the agent to open fire at the vehicle. An ICE spokesperson confirmed that, but Stafford police have revised their statement saying the agent was injured, but not necessarily hit by a van. ICE agents were attempting to detain that driver along Route 72, which is the main road going into Long Beach Island. A necropsy has revealed what caused the death of that Central Park carriage horse that collapsed earlier in the month. The necropsy, published by the union representing carriage drivers, shows the horse, Denny's, ate a foreign toxic plant. Apparently, this was the poisonous shrub known as the Japanese yew. And the incident has renewed the Central Park Conservancy's calls to ban carriage horses based on how they're treated, but the union is blaming the Conservancy for allowing deadly plants in the park. And from the 77 WABC Weather Center, partly cloudy overnight, a low near 64. Tomorrow, there is a slight chance of showers, partly sunny otherwise, a high near 78. The news never stops at WABCRadio.com. I'm James Flippin.

0: is the Stone Zone with Roger Stone.
1: People love him and respect him, Roger Stone.
0: Now, get in the zone. It's the Stone Zone. Here's Roger Stone.
2: And welcome on a Tuesday night. I'm Jake Novak filling in for Roger Stone. Roger Stone will be joining us at the bottom of the hour, 8:30 Eastern time, so we can look forward to that. Until then, let's not ignore elephants in the room, or bigger than an elephant in the room, the big story, both here in the United States and internationally, and that is this Iran peace deal, or ceasefire deal, or end of hostilities deal. And I'll tell you, not only professionally, but colleagues and friends of mine in my private life have been asking me about it all day, last couple of days. What do I think? What do I think about the points in the deal? What do I think about what's really going to happen? And I have probably a rather shocking immediate conclusion about this. I don't know if you can continue to call it immediate, though, because I've had a couple of days to think about this. And many of you know that in addition to my 32 years in TV and radio journalism, and as an editorial columnist and a showrunner, and now I'm a radio host and all those kinds of things, I was also a diplomat for a couple of years. So I have a decent perspective about this. I don't think I'm the smartest guy about it. I don't think I'm the dumbest guy about it either. But this, of course, is an area of expertise about me. And when I say I'm not the smartest guy, I mean, I don't have all the inside details. I'm not James Bond. I'm also not Henry Kissinger in this situation. I'm not privy to all the facts. And no one probably is, other than maybe President Trump and a few other people. But I have something rather shocking to say about it, I think, to some people. And that is, it doesn't matter what's in the deal. It doesn't matter. Not that I don't think it should be publicized. Don't get me wrong. I'm not saying we don't have the right to see it and we shouldn't scrutinize it. I'm not saying that. But at the end of the day, let's remember whom we're dealing with. And it doesn't matter what's on the paper. It doesn't matter what they sign. I don't care if it's the most favorable deal in the world that's ever been made for them or not. The Iranians won't honor it. They will break this deal, and fast. Of this, I have very little doubt. If there are some nudniks out there, and again, sometimes a Yiddish or Italian word, and there's probably a few other languages, foreign languages like that, just capture the sentiment better than English does. Nudniks are, it's hard to explain, just basically a pain in the butt. If there are some nudniks out there who want, and someone did this to me on social media today on my ex account, at JakeJakeNY, someone's saying, well, you don't know what they're going to do. No one can predict the future. Yeah, technically that's true. But that's just a nudnik-like comment to make. I know what they've done time after time after time, and I know that some of the people running the regime right now are completely new. I get that, new in that position. But they're not new to the regime. They've been brought up in this regime, both professionally, personally, culturally, and religiously. And let me tell you something, it's the easiest prediction in the world. They are not going to uphold the deal, and they will break it very quickly. So that's doesn't matter what's in the deal. Let's not get too crazy about that. Should we demand it be published? Should we see it? Absolutely. And just because I'm a conservative and mostly a Republican, I'm not going to, I'm not a Democrat at all, but I'm just saying I consider myself more of a conservative than someone who votes for a particular party. But I'm not giving a pass to the Trump administration or to the Republican. They've got to publish this thing, and I think they have just now, and okay. So I'm not saying they should be given just the benefit of the doubt. We're not going to look at it. That's not the reason why it doesn't matter. It doesn't matter because the Iranians will break the deal no matter what's in it. Of that, I am certain, and just about anyone who's thinking is certain. And if you say, well, you don't know that. Well, I don't know 100% that the sun's going to rise in the east tomorrow, but I feel extremely confident. Okay. Please don't be a nudnik. It's such a time waster. It's also really immature. This is what you do when you're in college and you're a little bit drunk in the common room in the dorm and you say things like, well, we don't know for sure. No one's impressed anymore. Hardly anyone was impressed back when you were 19. They're really not impressed now. Stop being a nudnik. It's embarrassing to you. Iran won't uphold the deal. So here is the only question that really matters. The only question that really matters is, what will President Trump do when Iran breaks the deal? Now, we know that Iran has already done things to break the ceasefire here and there that we had, the existing ceasefire, but they weren't all-out attacks, and we were really still in a, this was a temporary ceasefire anyway. So I'm not 100% sure that our response to this more solid deal being broken will be the same as when the ceasefire, when we had some small incursions and breaking of the ceasefire. But again, the question is, what will President Trump do when Iran inevitably breaks this deal? And by the way, they'll do it quickly. They won't wait long. And excuse me for, again, using past performance as my real gauge to make this decision. And I mean all the past performance, just not the last couple of months or just couple of weeks, but the entire five years and change of this man's presidencies. He's had a total presidency now of 5.5 years. Give or take 4 days, nudniks. Yes. Okay? And in that 5.5 years of his presidency, there is no president in our history that I trust more to protect what's right and to do what's right in the face of the inevitable Iranian breaking of the deal than Donald Trump. Do I 100% feel that he's absolutely going to do it? No. But compared to any other president in history, I trust him more to come down hard on the Iranians, even than someone like President Reagan, who famously, in one of the few mistakes of his presidency, cut and run after Hezbollah blew up that Marine barracks and the embassy in Beirut in 1983. He cut and ran. He did. Don't know if it was the worst decision in the world, but it wasn't a good one, because it wasn't followed up with other strong things that he could have done. He would be someone I would also trust to do something about it, but Trump, I trust more. Does that mean, again, do I 100% think so? No. I do think that he's become weary of this whole situation, but I don't think he has lost his resolve as a person. That's just not in his DNA. You don't understand President Trump if you think that he's gotten tired of fighting about something. He's not like that. You know, there was a word that came into my mind when President Trump first ran for president, especially during the debates with Hillary Clinton, that I hadn't thought about in a long time, and that is the word pugnacious, which means he just never stopped fighting. That's where the word pugging comes from. You know, they used to call, in the 1920s, they called boxers a pugger. You know, he's a pugger. He's a fighter. Pugnacious. The idea that he's gotten tired of something and he's just going to quit on something, it's just, that's not in his nature. I just don't think so. Am I the psychic psychiatrist of Donald Trump? No, I'm not. I don't know for sure, and I'm not diagnosing him because I'm not qualified. I'm not a psychiatrist, and even if I were, he's not my patient. But I'm looking at his overall record, and even though I'm not so sure he will come down hard on the Iranians when they break the deal, there's no other president in the history of my lifetime that comes close to me thinking that the hammer would come down harder. Remember, this is a guy, nobody forced him to do Operation Midnight Hammer. Iran absolutely has been at war with us for 50 years, but this president didn't have to do the all-out attack on Iran that he did back when it started in February. He's already gone further to protect what's right in the Middle East than any other president has. He's already risked more than any other president. And to completely doubt him now, it's one thing to have a few doubts. Have 25% doubt overall. Have 30%. That's fine, because that's just the way of things. But to doubt him completely now and to come out and say, oh, he's going to absolutely do nothing, I know for sure, it is just not fair. No one has gone the distance more than this guy on that particular topic. And so I'm willing to wait this out. But while I wait it out, I'm still going to criticize this deal. I don't like it. But again, it doesn't matter what's in the deal, because they're going to break it. So what I'm criticizing isn't necessarily the parameters of the deal or the stipulations of the deal. What I'm criticizing is the idea that we're going to have a deal at all and to believe that it's actually going to be implemented and Iran will hold it up. That's what I'm saying. And I think that's what, from what we understand, John Ratcliffe, the CIA director, and Marco Rubio, the Secretary of State, have been saying as well. So count me in on their camp. But also count me in on someone who believes in Donald Trump on this particular issue more than I don't believe in him. Because I'm trying to be fair here to someone who's already gone out of his way for what's right in the Middle East. And it's not just Israel, although, you know, I mean, the funny thing about Israel is, like, you don't want to love Israel, fine, but I mean, how can you possibly take the word of any of its enemies even for a second? It's just silly. It's just silly. There are some things that are really black and white in life. And if you can't see what's right and wrong in the Middle East vis-a-vis Israel, and you can't see, then you really have another, there's probably another problem going on with you. Again, I'm not your psychiatrist, so I'm not going to say exactly what your problem is because I don't know, but you have a problem. So if it seems like President Trump is so favorable to Israel and is coming down favorably with them so much and suddenly he's being a little critical, you know, I feel sorry for you. You can't see that Israel is a force for good in the Middle East and the world. You can't see that? Jeez, I really feel sorry for you. I hope you're not a parent because I don't think you are qualified to be a parent or someone who can really judge people. Oh, you're not a judge in a court of law either because I don't think you have the capabilities to see right versus wrong. I really don't. Doesn't mean they're saints. Doesn't mean they're always right. But I mean, geez, look at their neighborhood. For crying out loud. Get a grip. And I think President Trump has a grip, which is why it seems like he's so favorable to Israel. It's like, oh, he moved the embassy, gave him the Golan Heights. Yeah, because that's normal stuff. Duh. Israel's capital has been Jerusalem for thousands of years. Our embassy should be there. How you know, it doesn't get much easier than that. It's called low-hanging fruit. Israel has been a decent, more than decent, an incredible steward of the Golan Heights since it took control over them in 1967. It's an incredibly fertile, abundant, beautiful part of the country. It's like Colorado, but smaller and easier to get around, and with less Democrats. You want to give that back to Syria? I mean, what's Syria's track record? I mean, you have to, you're scratching your head about this. You can't make this decision. Then please don't have children. And please don't ever become a judge or even do traffic court. Please. This is simple stuff. And President Trump has come down on the right side so many times on this that, yeah, I'm going to give him some slack on this. Doesn't mean I'm going to say I like this deal. I don't have to say that. But I'm going to tell you that I don't think it matters what's in the deal. Let's see what President Trump does when Iran breaks the deal, because that's going to happen. All right, when we come back, I'm Jake Novak filling in for Roger Stone of the Stone Zone. I want to talk about the other top story of the day, which is a huge terrorist plot that's been uncovered. And once again, so-called non-government organizations, liberal organizations, just organizations are heavily connected to it. It's about time to call these groups terrorist groups, and I'll explain when we come back.
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1: He likes politics and he's a professional at the highest level. Roger Stone. Where's Roger?

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14: We're celebrating a yummy treat today that was named after a mistake, and that name walked the line of acceptable conversation for years. In the 1880s, a candy maker overcooked some caramel and invented a dense, creamy treat called fudge. Now, back in the day, the word fudge was considered rebellious, but it stuck. Fudge is easy to make, just 3 ingredients: condensed milk, vanilla, chocolate chips. For years, it was known as college fudge because students made it in their rooms under the cover of darkness to give themselves a treat and a break from studying. The U.S. is a nation of fudge lovers, eating on average 2 pounds of it every year, mostly during the holidays. So seek it out. Fudge is good. And this is one report that I didn't fudge for once.
15: I'm the candy man.
14: John Terrett, 77 WABC News.
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17: It was a mixed day on Wall Street.
14: Tech sold off and the Dow hit a record. That's the story of Tuesday, after the Swiss government confirmed a US-Iran peace agreement signing ceremony in Lucerne on Friday. That lifted the Dow, but at the same time, worries about Wednesday's Fed rate decision hobbled the big tech names. At the end of it all, it was a record for the Dow, closing above 52,000. NASDAQ lower, S&P 500 lower, oil lower, on hopes that a deal is to be finalized. Now, it's all eyes on the Fed rate decision at 2 p.m. Eastern tomorrow. No change expected. For the Worldwide News Network, I'm John Terrett.
17: Have you served on jury duty? If so, a University of Pennsylvania study found that people who had served on jury duty within the past 5 years were more likely to trust the courts, view judges favorably, and see the legal system as fair. The findings come as confidence in the U.S. Supreme Court has fallen from 68% in 2019 to 41% in 2025. Cooper Lawrence, Worldwide News Network, New York.
3: With Roger Stone.
0: Roger Stone, who's a very, very, one of the smartest political minds. Roger Stone was persecuted. People forget he's actually a brilliant, brilliant political analyst.
3: Now, get in the zone. It's the Stone Zone. Here's Roger Stone.
18: And I'm Jake Novak filling in for Roger Stone this evening. We are expecting Roger to give us a call at the bottom of the hour, so hopefully that will go through. Want to talk about this other major story, which is still developing right now. As you know, the FBI uncovering a terror plot that was planned against that UFC event at the White House Sunday night. And the affidavit was unsealed this afternoon, in the early afternoon, and we found out a little bit more about the attack. Now, we know that they plan to use drones, and it sounds like the main crux of the attack was they were hoping to use drones to attack and explode, cause explosions in buildings surrounding the White House and create a mass panic event where people would basically stampede each other, and that can be pretty horrific for those of you who know those kinds of incidents. I'm 55 years old, so I grew up in my early adolescence very much aware of stuff like that. There was an incident in Cincinnati in 1979 at a Who concert where it was first come, first serve for the seats. In other words, there were no assigned seats, and they just opened the doors and people rushed to get to the front, and several people died. So trampling is no small thing. But here's the thing. Here's what we found out in this unsealed affidavit this morning. That at least the attackers who have been arrested and indicted, five of them so far, were hoping to attack members of Congress and politicians who they felt were too pro-Israel. And had they find out the names of certain people from Congress, including one that they targeted, Senator Marsha Blackburn, because there's a website and there's an organization called Track AIPAC, where you can go and find out the names of politicians who have either been hosted in fundraisers by AIPAC or been given a donor money from them. So these organizations, once again, just like the Southern Poverty Law Center has done for years, listing and demonizing certain people and basically giving domestic terrorists or foreign terrorists all the target information they need. And, you know, this stuff is just so incredibly hypocritical, and politics by definition is hypocrisy. So I'm not excited about the fact that I've discovered a hypocrisy, big deal, but I just want to make sure that it's understood that for years and years and years, Democrats and the left have made a huge deal about the Gabby Gifford shooting. You remember that? And how it turned out in some obscure publication. I don't even think it was online at the time. It was just like a paper publication. Some organization looking to flip Democrat seats and get them to go Republican put crosshairs on the map of Gabby Gifford's district. Not on her, but on the map of her district. And they said this was their fault. Turned out that the shooter had no idea what party she was in or basically what planet he was on. It was not a political attack. It was just a crazed attack. But this is political. And terrorists are getting targetless from these NGO organizations. We'll be right back.
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24: I'm Dominic Carter. One scandal after another, and it's backfiring on Democrats. Graham Plattner wins the Maine primary. Senator John Kennedy of Louisiana says Americans deserve answers.
25: I want to see those text messages, the sexting. I mean, the American people need to know. The good people of Maine need to know if this guy's a sexual predator. Now, I'm not saying he is, but he says, take my word for it. It was all consensual, and my wife's okay with it. And I'm going, man, you know, you need to change your meds. This is just not normal behavior.
24: And Plattner himself appeared on TV, MS Now.
26: I mean, here's the thing. I've lived my life. I was there the whole time. Much of the allegations that have come out as of late are literally just lies. And so, you know, I don't really, they've already gotten to the point where they're moving into just making things up, because I don't know what's going around in the very weird minds of Republican operatives.
24: And even President Trump weighed in.
27: Honey, I watched that thug that's up in Maine. He's a thug. And they're trying to make excuses for him. I mean, he's worse than any human being that's ever run for office, probably.
24: Governor Hochul says New York City is ready for a threatened ICE surge, but has no details on the federal plan. Secretary Mark Wayne Mullen.
28: We have mayors like Mondami in New York. They want to say you're not welcome. As a mayor, he knows what's happening in his own streets. He knows who he's harboring, and at this point in abating, by saying that we can't go operate, we're going to go find the worst of the worst. We're going to rescue as many kids as we possibly can. We're going to enforce our nation's laws, and we're going to right the wrongs that the Biden administration turned a blind eye to. It's because of President Trump's leadership.
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3: 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This is the Stone Zone. 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It's the Stone Zone.
33: A man who's gone through hell, but he's kept going, and he's smart, and he's strong, and people love him. Not everybody, but people love him and respect him. Roger Stone. Where's Roger Stone?
3: Here's Roger Stone.
18: And I'm Jake Novak in the Stone Zone this evening, and joining us right now is Roger Stone. And Roger, I don't know if you heard me in the top of the program, but the point I made about the Iran deal is, you know, the details of the deal, in my opinion, don't matter because Iran's going to break them. And so the question is there a president you trust more than Donald Trump to come down on the Iranians when they do that? And my answer is no. In my lifetime, there's never been a president I would trust more to do the right thing when I expect the Iranians to do the wrong thing. What's your take?
0: I agree with that, Jake. First of all, we congratulate you for being on the hottest political radio show in the country today, the Stone Zone. And I wish I could be with you, but with the president off for the G7 summit with the rest of those globalist leaders, a number of the president's political advisors are huddled here beginning the preliminary planning for this November's election. Now, there's a lot of panickins out there, a lot of people ready to throw in the towel. I think they're missing a great deal. But one of the most important things they're missing is the fact that Trump has, again, in my view, proved that peace through strength as a foreign policy is what works, not endless foreign war controlled by the neocons in Washington. So the president announced at the actual summit today, Jake, that Strait of Hormuz is already partially reopened. Mines are being cleared. The commercial shipping waterways are moving again. It's interesting because immediately, exactly as John Catsimatidis predicted on these airwaves, oil prices fell almost immediately, while, as he also predicted, the stock market has surged, precisely what he said would happen when this conflict came to an end. Once again, I think it's clear evidence that investors see stabilities, they see lower risk again, and they're more confident under the leadership of Donald Trump. I also think that Vice President Vance really doesn't get the credit here that he deserves, because he's actually the guy who went, and this is a very difficult thing, but hammered out a deal with the mullahs. Now, will they keep the deal? They have a history of lying, there's no question about that, but there will be hell to pay if that is the case. I mean, both in Midnight Hammer and in Epic Fury, president demonstrated that he's not afraid to use the stick as well as the carrot. And the pressures here regarding the midterm elections, I think, do come into play. If the Democrats take the House, we'll have more endless, baseless, phony investigations, more lawfare, more oppression of, you know, like common citizens who go to a school board meeting to question the curriculum being shown to their teachers, or people who are pro-life having the audacity and the outrage to pray outside an abortion clinic. Those are the people they'll be investigating. So we can't have a return to that. I understand why the president is doing what he's doing.
18: Yeah, you know, it's a good segue to a story that we just got in the last 24 hours about how the Merrick Garland DOJ, over the objections of the FBI, as bad as the FBI's leadership was under Biden, even they were upset about the Merrick Garland DOJ investigating people going to school board meetings. And they said this would be too much of a blowback. The National Sheriff's Organization also pushed back. I mean, you know, we're talking about track records here, Roger, and you have President Trump's track record. You mentioned Midnight Hammer, Epic Fury, all the other things he's done to be on the right side of the ledger in the Middle East. And now everyone is going to say, we don't trust him. I mean, you're not going to give this guy any latitude, any slack. I'm sorry. I'm inclined to give him that. And the alternative is what? The people who are going to investigate mom and pop for not wanting boys in the girls' locker room and saying so at the board meeting? I mean, really, this is, if you can't tell the difference between right and wrong here, I hope that you don't have kids, or I hope you're not driving, and I hope you're not allowed near sharp objects.
0: Yeah, no, the same people who gave Barack Obama a blank check when it came to giveaways to terrorists, now they're hyper-criticizing Donald Trump. So Trump really can't win. In other words, when he took decisive action, because the intelligence told him that they were much closer to having a nuclear weapon than perhaps we had thought, they criticized him for doing that. Now when he moves to end the conflict, now they criticize him for ending the conflict. So if Trump says up, they say down. If Trump says red, they say blue. If Trump says black, they say white. In other words, these people have what is known as Trump derangement syndrome. It's actually a mental illness in which you take the opposite of whatever position Donald Trump takes. So, for example, Donald Trump is the first president in modern history to give us criminal justice reform. I mean, look, I was for the war on drugs when Richard Nixon launched it, but it was aimed at drug traffickers, drug kingpins, you know, the people who were
18: and hard drugs,
0: time drug criminals,
18: heroin,
0: yeah,
18: not vaping.
0: But more importantly, the entire war on drugs was not focused on the end user. So now you had a situation after the 1994 crime bill. Let's say you have a working mother of three, She's a single mom. She gets caught with a small amount of marijuana in her purse for her personal use. Now, I would still urge her to go to drug counseling, but I wouldn't give her 15 years hard time under mandatory penalties that were written by Joe Biden and signed into law by Barack Obama, by Bill Clinton. But if you go and look at it, when Trump puts forward all of these reforms in criminal justice to bring greater equality to the system and more fairness to the system, all the members of the Black Congressional Caucus, they all vote no. They're opposed. Why? They're opposed because simply because Donald Trump is for it. That's why.
18: I think, and I wonder if you agree, I think that that's indicative of where we are as a country and how much more bitterly divided we are. Because when Richard Nixon implemented a lot of the policies that the left wanted, whether it was ending the Vietnam War, ending the draft, the installing the EPA, these drug policies that you talked about, I don't think he got all these people to say, I now personally love Richard Nixon, but he absolutely deflated the hatred. He took the air out of their tires, which was a big reason why the 72 presidential election was such a rout, because they just didn't, you know, he took away a lot of their talking points. Now it's different. Now I don't think that they even care about the talking points, let alone say they like Donald Trump.
0: I mean, I don't know if you saw this yesterday, but just days before the Obama Presidential Center scheduled to open, contractors and subcontractors say that they're still waiting to be full. These are African-American contractors. So raising fresh questions about the project, already plagued by soaring costs and broken promises, several of these minority-owned firms claim losses ranging from hundreds to thousands to millions of dollars after building this monstrous eyesore designed specifically to be offensive to the senses. I mean, this is really beyond belief. Adamson Public, president, I saw this guy today, Mike Owen, says his company is owed $4 million, while the African American Contractors Association say that multiple Black-owned businesses are actually facing financial collapse because they worked on the Obama Presidential Center. Go figure. I mean, the price tag of this thing, first of all, went from $330 million to $850 million, with the final cost undisclosed and the taxpayer subsidies thought to be more than $40 million, but they won't really tell you about that. And the idea that they would stiff all of these smaller vendors is outrageous hypocrisy, in my view.
18: I mean, I just saw out of the corner of my eye that MS Now is going to do a big, big show on Thursday for the ceremonies opening this. I mean, first of all, I'm glad because that'll be up against the Knicks parade here and I don't think anyone's going to watch that. I think they're all going to want to watch the Knicks instead of some live, you know, this eyesore library being opened. But I mean, the attempt to continue to pursue a hagiography, sainthood of a Barack Obama. After all of this, I mean, I think it's amazing. People just don't know when to stop. He's not as popular in the rank and file in the Democrat Party anymore, is he?
0: No, he really isn't. I mean, this week at the Obama Presidential Center, they're going to celebrate their long-awaited grand opening. There'll be speeches, celebrity appearances, glowing media coverage, carefully choreographed tributes to hope and change. But, Jake, the official dedication, which I think is scheduled for the 18th, with public access beginning on Juneteenth, of course, behind this polished granite, behind the soaring architecture and the endless self-congratulations, lies a much uglier story. Multiple Black-owned subcontractors that helped build the Obama Center are reportedly, as I say, owed millions of dollars and now are fighting to remain alive. The very entrepreneurs the project promises to uplift through diversity, equality, and inclusion, well, they're going broke because they can't get paid by Barack Obama's presidential foundation. It really is the greatest scam I've ever seen.
18: You know, and even if the money had been paid, you know, there was a lot of stiffing going on in this whole process. First, he stiffed Columbia University, which wanted to house it. Then he stiffed the University of Chicago and kind of double stiffed them because he put it in the general neighborhood near the university, but didn't give it to them. So they don't get any benefit. And they'll just suffer with the worst park, you know, with weaker parking situations and things like that. I mean, this whole thing has been an assault on people who otherwise would have been very loyal to. I mean, this is a real, we get upset in America when politicians, give their friends favors. But you got to think of what kind of person stiffs his loyalists this way. And forget about giving them a perk. He won't pay them what they're owed. I mean, this is really, I can't ever remember hearing that. I've heard of campaigns that end up in the red. I'm sure you know a lot about that more than I do. But I've never heard of such a thing where somebody with the presidential library ends up stiffing contractors like this. Usually it's a gravy train. It's crazy.
0: No, and they sold it to the American public as being more than a museum. It was marketed to us as an economic engine for Chicago's troubled South Side. It was going to be a model for empowering minority-owned businesses. But the truth is, despite the fact that they touted all these ambitious goals about local hiring and minority participation, constantly portraying the project as a blueprint for equitable development, but instead, we now learn that multiple subcontractors are still just waiting to be paid. Some are owed seven-figure sums. Others have reportedly indicated they would accept pennies on the dollar to simply stay afloat. And they're getting stiffed. Omar Sharif, not the actor, but the president of the African American Contractors Association, confirmed today that multiple black-owned subcontractors have sought the organization's assistance as they struggle just to recover the money that they've owed. You know this, Jake. This is not all profit. They have costs.
18: Yes.
0: Their profit comes after their enormous costs for material and labor. And now they're being stiffed by the greatest con man of them all, Barack Hussein Obama.
18: You know what this reminds me of, Roger? It reminds me of when Obama was president. And I believe it was Congressman Emanuel Cleaver who made the point of saying, you know, under this president, black people are doing really worse than we've done in a long time. And if this were a white president, we would be marching on the White House every single day. And this is just reminding me of this with this stiffing of the black contractors. This guy has been a net negative for black people in this country. It's just incredible. It really is.
0: I really did not think that we had racial problems in the country when I was growing up. I thought with the passage of major civil rights acts, particularly the desegregation of public schools under President Richard Nixon, affirmative action, another Nixon administration policy to give those who had been disadvantaged a leg up, substantially more for law enforcement, quadrupling the budget for black colleges, for example. I really thought we were moving towards a period of true racial peace. I would argue that Obama stirred up racial animosity as a political tool. And now what was supposed to be a symbol of empowerment is very rapidly becoming a symbol of exploitation of his fellow African Americans. It really is. It's disgusting. But it's all there. You can go see the lawsuit, by the way. The 2-in-1 contract company, one of the major contractors, has already filed a federal lawsuit alleging discriminatory treatment and business practices against them, which they say almost destroyed the company as they struggle simply to get paid.
18: Incredible. Roger Stone, would you be kind enough to join us just for the last segment? I have some questions for you about those midterms that you alluded to right at the top of your call with us. If you're willing to stay with us, I'd love for you to just get through this commercial break and come right back.
0: You got Roger Stone on the phone in the Stone Zone. I'll be right here.
18: You're a poet and you didn't even know it. We'll be right back.
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0: 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Now, here's Jana Derulis.
1: Researchers at McMaster University have discovered a promising new antibiotic called manicomycin that kills several dangerous drug-resistant bacteria, including E. coli, Salmonella, and Klebsiella. Published in Nature, the study found that the compound attacks bacteria in a completely new way, targeting a vulnerability that current antibiotics don't use. Craving something healthy and delicious? Traditional Asian diet is packed with veggies, fish, soy, and tea, and is linked to a lower risk of heart disease, diabetes, obesity, and even cancer. Try going Asian a few nights a week for long-term wellness benefits. And here's a fun fact. Former President Bill Clinton ditched Big Macs for broccoli and dropped 20 pounds on a plant-based diet. He was even named PETA's Person of the Year. Your health matters. I'm Jana Derulis for the Worldwide News Network, New York.
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5: Susan, and Lonnie Sherman.
6: Give these men and women the dignity again. You know, I talk about one vet that I met. I'm in St. Albans, Queens, at a shelter. He's crying. Why are you crying? And he said, you gave me underwear. This was a Saturday morning, and my mom told me I could never go to church until I had clean underwear. And now I have underwear. He was a 4X, and we go to 5 or 6X if we need it. And typically, you're not getting a 4X pair of underwear in Target.
7: Right.
6: So nobody's donating that, but we went to that thought. And I get in trouble with the next statement. Sue's laughing at me now. The same day, really, there's a woman in the corner and she's closed up. She's got a hoodie on. And I had a couple women volunteers with us. I said, can you go find out what's going on? You know, turned out she didn't have a bra. 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
5: Wow.
6: You know, you don't think about the simple things. 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
5: Wow, just a bra.
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9: Worldwide News Network update, I'm Cooper Lawrence. The buzz is on over the approaching wedding between Taylor Swift and Travis Kelce.
10: If you believe the rumors, the big wedding will be in the Big Apple July 3rd. There's word that Swift is having a massive stage built in Pennsylvania to be used at Madison Square Garden. But TMZ's quoting sources as saying that while the wedding reception between Swift and Kelce will be held at the Garden, the wedding itself will be a smaller affair at a different location. Bill Rakoff, Worldwide News Network.
9: McDonald's is frying up some apple pies to honor America's 250th birthday, the first time the pies have been on the menu in more than three decades. The fast food chain replaced the pies with baked ones in most of the U.S. in 1992 in response to growing concerns about fried foods. But they're back. This is the Worldwide News Network.
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11: For the Republicans in the Senate, John Ossoff narrowly won that as a Democrat. And Collins seems to be the stronger candidate for sure.
12: I totally agree with that analysis. The question, of course, is because it's Georgia, is well, will we get an honest count? Now, before you just call me an election denier, let me point out that officials from the Fulton County Board of Elections testified under oath to the state Senate that there were 38,000 votes counted in the 2020 presidential election that had no signatures and no matching serial numbers on them. So this isn't a fantasy or a conspiracy. You have overwhelming evidence right there in a state that Joe Biden theoretically only won by 8,000 that the state has been plagued by chronic voter fraud. It's amazing to watch Kristen Welker of NBC actually say with a straight face, there's no evidence whatsoever of voter irregularity in the 2020 election. With any person who has two eyes and a brain can see that there's overwhelming evidence of irregularities. Now, you didn't have that in 2024, or maybe you did. Jake, tell me, how did Trump, for example, win Arizona, but the U.S. Senate candidate loses? Win Wisconsin, but the U.S. Senate candidate loses. If you go back and look at those two races, that's actually mathematically impossible. So the real question, if you're Mike Collins running in Georgia, is are you going to get an honest count? We have to, this is why they're right, we have to pass the SAVE Act. The SAVE Act, I heard today on the radio, being described as by Chuck Schumer, of all people, as controversial. Why would it be controversial to require that voters be a United States citizen and that they have a photo ID? That does not seem controversial or unreasonable to me. What say you?
11: And 80% of the American people agree with you. It's so the things that it would be so much better if they would stop with the whole 2+2=5 act. You know, Kristen Welker, you know, it, it,

0: it would be better if she said, well, there's only some problems here. But to say no evidence and they keep put it, it makes it worse. But, you know, the question I have is, without significant mail-in ballots, can the Democrats win in Georgia? And I don't think so. So, I mean, cutting down on the sheer number of mail-in ballots, which you're able to do without a COVID lockdown excuse like they had in 2020, seems to bode well for Mike Collins, in my opinion.
1: Yeah, no, I agree with your analysis. Other big news tonight, of course, is in the Oklahoma gubernatorial primary, where the sitting attorney general, whose name is Drummond, this guy got caught donating to not only to Joe Biden, but he also gave money to the viciously anti-Trump Lincoln Project. Now suddenly he decides that he's a Trump Republican. Looks like he's going to come in second in that contest. Now it will go to a runoff between he and Mike Massey, who is a state senator, former state senator, started the race at 2%, overcame four other candidates to come in either first or second. They're still counting, but that state definitely running for a runoff. What's the significance? Very simple. Massey was endorsed by Donald Trump. Trump is the king of this party. That hasn't changed. This is no longer the party of Wall Street or the wealthy or the country club or the Bushes. This is the working class family traditions party of Donald J. Trump. And he's still dominant in the party, as you said. His candidate he supported won in Georgia over the candidate endorsed by the governor there.
0: You know, it's just one of those things. It's incredible how much the Great Pumpkin, if you know your Charlie Brown animated cartoons, this Great Pumpkin that the Democrats and the left keep believing in, that there's some kind of great revolt against Donald Trump coming any day now. So don't go trick-or-treating, because this is going to come in the Republican Party, and it never comes. So make sure you get your candy, because there is no great revolt against Donald Trump ever coming in this party. Get over it. Roger Stone, thank you so much for joining me, and thank you so much for letting me sit in for you on The Stone Zone.
1: Many thanks, Jake.
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3: I'm Cooper Lawrence. At least one person is dead, another injured in a shooting at Wilmington Hospital in Delaware. Cops say the shooter, who they have not identified, remains on the loose. Reporters spoke to a hospital worker who was there when the shooting occurred.
4: Where were you in relation to where
5: the emergency room?
4: Happened?
5: The emergency room.
4: The shooting happened in the emergency room?
5: No, I think the shooting happened on the ground floor. That's like near the cafeteria.
6: And you heard how many shots, and what did it feel like?
5: Just firecrackers almost, like just intense.
3: The hospital lockdown has been lifted. A possible motive for a thwarted terror plot targeting Sunday's UFC event at the White House. Investigators interviewed one of the men accused, Tyson Proper, at a medical facility where he admitted to planning the attack. He said his group was called Vanguard of the Old, which he believes the country is heading in the wrong direction, saying that anyone tied to Jeffrey Epstein should not be running the government. News Nation's Hannah Brand says court documents outlined all involved.
7: Those documents name five men as allegedly being behind the plot. Those men are identified as Tyson Proper, Brian Omar Roa, and Michael Allen Thomas, as well as Daniel Eskridge and Abraham Hermosillo Alvarez. The criminal complaint says investigators learned about this plot through a tip from that first man, Proper's mother, who called local law enforcement to tell them she was concerned about her son's online chats and his recent firearm purchases.
3: At the G7 summit, President Trump announced he and Vice President Vance have signed the peace deal with Iran. He plans to give copies to Congress and release it publicly.
8: The main thing is that Iran will not have a nuclear weapon. They fully agreed to that with strong policing powers, and they won't have a nuclear weapon, which is what it was all about.
3: Former Vice President Kamala Harris is not confident in Trump's deal.
9: We will see what happens in the coming hours and days. In terms of the negotiation, and really it's a concept of an agreement and where it ends up.
3: Also at the G7, President Trump said Israel should be more responsible with respect to Lebanon. Israeli Prime Minister Benjamin Netanyahu is vowing to keep his forces in Lebanon to fight Hezbollah, even though Iran demands they leave as part of the peace deal. Meanwhile, President Trump is threatening to take back Washington, D.C. as voters cast their ballots to replace the ongoing mayor. News Nation's Joe Khalil reports.
10: It was just a year ago in the summertime that there was that federal takeover of Washington, D.C., and its local police force ended up in the hands of the federal at the federal level.
3: This is the Worldwide News Network.
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3: New York City officials are preparing for a big crowd in Lower Manhattan Thursday as they celebrate the Knicks NBA title win with a parade. President of the Alliance for Downtown New York, Jessica Lappin, expects a huge turnout. It's the first ever ticker tape parade for the team through the Canyon of Heroes. It starts near Battery Park at 10 a.m. and moves north, ending with a ceremony at City Hall. A necropsy reveals what caused the death of a Central Park carriage horse that collapsed earlier this month. The report published by the union representing carriage drivers shows the horse, Denise, ate a foreign toxic plant. Governor Kathy Hochul was asked if she thought carriage horses should be banned.
14: You know, this is part of the New York experience for many. We're always happy to look at, you know, the options, but it's a city decision, and this is something that they want to continue. And so
3: the 16-year-old horse was giving a ride to two passengers when it stopped near Manhattan's East 90th Street to eat the poisonous shrub, which is a Japanese yew. The incident has renewed the Central Park Conservancy's calls to ban carriage horses based on how they're treated, while the union blames the conservancy for allowing deadly plants in the park. The state's Regents exams will stay on schedule for Thursday despite the Knicks championship parade through the Canyon of Heroes in Lower Manhattan. State education officials say the science Regents must go on for New York City public school students slated to take it. They note New Yorkers are rightfully excited to celebrate the Knicks, but our students have been preparing all year for this moment, too. A young girl is in critical condition after a fall from a second-story window in Brooklyn. NYPD officials say the 2-year-old girl fell out of a window on East 2nd Street Monday morning. She was rushed to a hospital in critical condition. Police say there did not appear to be window guards in the home and that child's mother was in the bathroom when the incident happened. Smoking has been banned on the Seaside Heights boardwalk since a fire destroyed its southern end 13 years ago, but investigators believe a lit cigarette sparked another fire Sunday. Fire Chief Tim Farrell says firefighters removed 20 to 40 feet of boardwalk and worked underneath it to stop the blaze from spreading. Police plan to issue summonses for smoking on the boardwalk. Later Sunday, hot charcoal dumped into a trash can also caused a fire. Grilling on the beach is also illegal in Seaside Heights. The Jersey Shore is becoming a hub for film and television production. Unlimited Studios is opening a 3,000-square-foot facility in Long Branch on Saturday, featuring a soundstage, podcast room, and post-production space for editing. The studio will support smaller independent productions with equipment included. Netflix is also building a nearly $1 billion campus at the former Fort Monmouth base with a dozen soundstages. Lionsgate is developing a studio in Newark, and Paramount is building one in Bayonne. Overnight, partly cloudy with a low of 62. Wednesday, sunny with a chance of showers and a high of 79. Thursday, chance of showers, possible thunderstorms in the afternoon, high of 87. I'm Cooper Lawrence for 77 WABC News.
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0: This is the Joe Concha Show, weekday edition, sponsored by the Tunnel of Towers Foundation. Here's Joe Concha.
1: And welcome, everybody. So J.D. Vance, our quite young vice president, only 41 years old. When you have a beard, you tend to look a little older, I think. But just amazing that this guy has a runway, if we're using modern precedent of Biden than Trump, of 40 years. Can still be president. Let's see what year in 2066. Think about that. At 80, who knows what J.D. Vance will be doing? But he's on a book tour now. And look, the guy has balls. There's no other way to put it. The big brass kind, because most conservatives will avoid going on a place like The View because it's not an honest conversation. They're all there for the soundbite. It's kind of like those hearings that we see on Capitol Hill where Democrats will read off of notes and use all their time to lecture the person that they're supposed to be questioning on the Republican side, instead of actually trying to get to the truth, actually asking questions and listening to the answers and maybe coming to some sort of compromise or middle ground. No. It's the same thing with The View. If you watch these clips that I'm about to play, all of them are reading from note cards that their producers, ever since they announced that JD would be on the show last Thursday, the Oppo research, so to speak, has been in full gear at ABC News. And again, this is an ABC News program. And it didn't go well for the ladies. And I put that in scare quotes because ladies implies class, and certainly very little of it exists there. Let's give you one example. Before the vice president came on, here's Joy Behar talking about the World Cup. And then Joy, I believe, is 83 years old and then decides to touch her breasts and then says, "I'll show you a World Cup right here," which, if you don't want to see this, and you probably want to get this visual out of your mind, but I'm playing it anyway because we're all about shock value here. And cut number 11, go.
2: Then there was the World Cup, which also,
3: which is still here, going.
2: I'll show you the
3: going.
2: World Cup.
1: No, don't show us. Don't do it. Thank God this is broadcast television. All right, Kev, we're good. We're so good on that one. Okay. So anyway, that was the setup before the vice president of the United States came out. And, you know, Vance is funny because the guy, he did this with Tim Walz during the vice presidential debate. And he did it again here. He walks out first and says, "Hey, this show is full MAGA, right? This is like a very Republican kind of show where a guy like me is going to be very comfortable." And they didn't know what to do with that. And then they commented on how tall he was, and they didn't expect that. And he's all smiles and thank you. They wanted a food fight, and J.D. Vance would not give it to them. And as I predicted, he looked like the adult in the room, the statesman, and they came across as a bunch of jackals. There's no other way to put it. Here in cut number 14, speaking of jackals, they again accused the Trump administration. This is Sonny Hostin saying that literally the Trump administration is trying to erase black history, and JD just was not having it in a very charming way. Cut number 14, go.
4: Your question, but let me answer your actual question there. Mm-hmm. What I'm saying, I think, okay, look at Washington, D.C. One of the most democratic and one of the blackest by share population, blackest cities in the United States of America has seen a radical decrease in violent crimes and sexual assaults and in murders. We have tried to take the crime issue seriously, in part because we believe everybody, whether you're black or white or rich or poor, deserves to live in a safe neighborhood.
5: Does the crime step in? This is not about crime. This is about
6: women lost their jobs.
5: Right.
4: What you're saying is black, we got to do more on the economy.
6: And black history has been erased from public spaces.
4: Black history is not erased from public spaces.
7: That is true. We do have to get to Iran when we get back.
4: I'm telling you, we celebrate black history. We celebrate all American history in this administration. You guys might be skeptical of this, but I promise you it's true.
1: I mean, listen to that. How rude is that? Honestly, that's the vice president who came to your show. And they're all, it's Whoopi, then it's Sonny, then Anna Navarro. All yelling at the guy and they can't back up anything. How is the Trump administration erasing black history? JD asked. And no one had an answer for that. They just throw this crap out there. And by the way, the reason why the vice president brought up crime being significantly down in D.C., one of the blackest cities in the country, is because it's now safer for everyone. especially blacks, in a city where the murder rate was through the roof, carjackings. You didn't want to go out at night in the nation's capital. And Trump put in the National Guard and cleaned up that city. At, by the way, the objection of everybody on The View and every Democrat out there who looks right now. So that's what Vance was saying, that everybody deserves to want to live in a, to be in a safe neighborhood. And by the way, it doesn't matter what color you are. See, that's how Sonny Hostin, Whoopi Goldberg, that's the prism they see everything through. And the fact that Whoopi can't understand why crime is relevant to a conversation in terms of the Trump administration doing very good things for the black community, for the Indian community, Asian community, white community, Latino community. You make everywhere safe, then everybody benefits. And it doesn't have to be about color, but about human beings. So great job by the vice president there. Then, this is interesting, Joy Behar tries to, again, the way Trump is misquoted, and then it just goes through the media like wildfire. If you're using a blowtorch on dry grass, Trump never said that he thinks the affordability crisis is a hoax. This is what Joy Behar tries to pin down Vance with. And again, the guy is unflappable in cut number 13. Go.
5: Okay. So President Trump has called affordability a hoax. He said that, not me. He's pouring money into this ballroom of his and the reflecting pool. Oh, don't forget the Arch de Trumpet, I call it. And a White House cage match. All these things.
1: Whoa.
5: Why is he doing them when you just, everybody knows that Americans are struggling? What is he spending all this money for?
4: Well, I got to defend the president on the hoax point. What the president said is the idea that Republicans caused the affordability problem is a hoax. And I think that's true. If you go back to the Biden administration, inflation got up to 9% under the Biden administration. Okay. Right now it's at 3.5%. By the way, too high. We're doing everything that we can to bring it back down to 2.5%, which is where most people would like to see it. But we inherited an affordability problem. We're doing a lot to make it better. It's going to take a little bit of time. There's a lot more work to do. But the president knows that a lot of Americans are struggling. In fact, he ran on that. He talked about it. And we've done some things and made some good progress on that point.
5: He just said he loves the inflation.
4: What he said, Anna, what he said is that he loves the fact that the inflation is going to come down when this war is over. That's what he said.
1: That's not what he said. Why would Trump say he loves inflation? He's going to love the fact that it's going to come down now that the war is over, and it is over. And you're going to see, again, these people defended Biden when inflation was above 9%. Now it's at 3.5%, and they're talking about affordability. It's so phony. And by the way, when they say, why is Trump spending all this money on, say, the UFC fight at the White House? Dana White spent that money. Dana White, we played the clip yesterday saying, we're never going to do this again because he can't afford to lose that much money again. But it was worth it, is what he said. And then the reflecting pool, you have a problem? Trust me, I worked in Washington. I went to school near Washington. The reflecting pool near the Lincoln Memorial was horrible. It was an ugly green swamp, algae out the wazoo. Maybe for the World Cup, we want a nice blue reflecting pool and all the fountains around the city as well. And that's a bad thing? And again, Vance handled that as perfectly as you could. Now, this was the best, I think, exchange of this particular show. And Whoopi tries to say that the Trump administration, again, just like Sunday before, is taking down black history, right? Then when Vance just asked her, can you cite one example? Well, apparently the producers didn't write down on her little note card one example for her. And the stammering that happens here, this is the clip that's going viral right now because, again, Vance, game, set, match in cut number 15, go.
5: Or them doing all kinds of removal of information of right. Black heroes. How does that sit with you?
4: Well, what exactly are you talking about, Whoopi? Because I know Emmett Till was Emmett Till was the kid. I want to know what she's.
5: You don't know what I'm talking about.
4: Your actual point.
5: So in a lot of the
6: museums.
5: There's so many, where they're taking down the actual history that happened in this country, slavery.
1: Okay, where is this happening? See, Vance was smart because he wasn't going to get in the mud with these jackals. But again, she could, museums, what museum? Whoopi, Can you name one where Black history is being taken down? And again, it's a tag team. It's Whoopi, then there's Sonny, and they're on each side of them. Show me one Democrat they have ever spoken to in that way. They ask softball questions, hell, T-ball questions, if you put a beach ball on the tee. Those are the kind of questions that are asked of any Democrat that comes on there, and then they shut up and they listen. And then the crowd applauds like the seals that they are. Again, I have never met one person in my entire life that said, oh, I went to go see The View today. Not one. And not because, oh, well, Joe, you're on Fox. You're not around liberals. I'm in New Jersey. Trust me, I'm around plenty. I've yet to meet one person. I'm convinced it's just the same people they recycle and put in there every day. I'm half joking on that. Before we go to break, this is how you go to break, by the way. This is Ana Navarro, who is somehow employed by two major networks, CNN and ABC. She knows, trust me, when you work in TV, all right, either a clock starts flashing or there's a floor producer putting up his arms together like an X, which means break. You know when you're going to break, but no, she needs more airtime. And even Whoopi Goldberg is like, can you shut up, please? We got to go to commercial. This is great. 17, go.
4: You guys might be skeptical of this, but I promise you.
5: I have to go to break. Anna, God, please, we have more with Vice President J.D. Vance when we come back. Don't do that.
1: You hear that? Anna, please. She goes to break. She goes, don't do that. Good. All right, Whoopi, you get a slow golf clap for that because it's so true. And the way Ana Navarro is asking those questions, all about herself, Republican strategist, my ass, by the way. That's what she was. Oh, and now we'll play this clip for you later. She wants to go to the opening of the Obama Library because that truly is Americana. You know, spending $900 million for a friggin' library. It's the ugliest structure I have ever seen. We'll talk more about that when we come back here on WABC and on stations around the country in just a moment.
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10: 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And here's a fun fact. Former President Bill Clinton traded Big Macs for broccoli, adopted a plant-based diet, and lost 20 pounds. Your health matters. I'm Yana Derulis for the Worldwide News Network, New York.
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1: Well, the best soundbite in the U.S. Senate right now obviously goes to John Kennedy. He is not the former late president, of course, but the senator of the great state of Louisiana, Republican. And here he is talking about, well, actually, he's asked a question like, do you trust that Iran will abandon their pursuit of nuclear weapons? And his answer, again, I don't know where he comes up with this stuff, but you feel like you need a 2-drink minimum when you listen to this guy. And cut number whatever. Go.
11: Unless you were homeschooled by a day drinker. 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
1: 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And I think he has their attention this time. I'm Joe Concha.
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15: From the 77 WABC newsroom on the east side of Manhattan, I'm John Terrett. We're tracking the tropics here at 77. The National Hurricane Center is monitoring an area of low pressure in the western Gulf of America.
16: Really, the main story here is the heavy rainfall that could occur from, you know, Texas into Louisiana and then into Mississippi as the disturbance moves through the northwestern Gulf.
15: That is Larry Kelly. He's a specialist at the National Hurricane Center, and he says this system has a 50 to 60% chance of developing into Arthur. Hurricane Arthur, that is. The Atlantic's first tropical storm of the year. The National Hurricane Center says the disturbance over northwestern Mexico is moving slowly over the Gulf of America, where environmental conditions slightly favor its development into a full-blown hurricane. And the National Hurricane Center warns the system is then expected to move eastwards towards Louisiana, bringing with it memories of Hurricane Katrina. John Terrett, 77 WABC News.
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1: Hey, welcome back, everybody. So just, I mean, I probably should have led with this, but it's something that I just, at some point, somebody's going to be successful. I'm sorry, with these assassination attempts of the president and others in his cabinet. Obviously, as we know, over the weekend, we had the UFC Freedom 250 event on the South Lawn of the White House, and five people are now in custody. And investigators identified 23 people, this is according to FoxNews.com, as part of a potential network of plotters. The alleged plan involved using explosive-laden drones to hit buildings near the event, forcing a mass evacuation and steer crowds towards a pre-staged sniper team. A second wave was then allegedly planned to storm the White House gate. The FBI learned of this threat on June 10th, so that's only 6 days ago, and worked with partners to secure probable cause for an arrest in Cincinnati where one suspect was taken into custody. Court documents identified the suspect as 19-year-old Tyson Proper. All right, I'm looking at him. It's a really ugly white guy. No way he's 19. The guy looks like 58. But I guess he started talking. According to a criminal complaint, Proper allegedly spent $3,000 of his graduation money to purchase lots of ammunition, guns, extra magazines, and other items for the alleged attack. All right, so let me now go to, let's say, the New York Times homepage, just for S and giggles, and let's see what we got here as the lead. The lead is the Iran. The war in Iran has permanently altered the global economy. That is the lead on the New York Times website. Let's see. The second one is after U.S. strike on Iranian school, months pass without answers. Third story is Trump says he hopes to put war in rearview mirror. Fourth story is war hangs over American farmers as fertilizer prices rise. Fifth story is how much are EV drivers saving with gas prices still high. Sixth story is Europe stayed out of the U.S.-Iran war. Now it says it's ready to act. And then the seventh story is the untold story of Jeffrey Epstein's death. I am not seeing anything on this attack that could have been successful on the president of the United States, sniper teams, drones crashing in the buildings, This is not your lead story. It's a lead on FoxNews.com, not with the New York Times. And I have a feeling this will be memory hold, just like the first assassination attempt, the second assassination attempt, the third assassination attempt. And then somebody shot at the White House just a couple of weeks ago. So we could call that a fourth. And this is just how it works. We're accepting this as a new normal, a permission slip to violence. And if the media is not going to cover this with the scrutiny it deserves, then, well, we got real, real problems. More on this in cut number 10, cut number 10 from Fox News. Go.
17: Explosive-packed drones hitting buildings near the event, forcing a mass evacuation and steering crowds towards a pre-staged sniper team. A second wave was then planned to storm the White House gate. The FBI first learned of the threat last Wednesday and worked with law enforcement across multiple states.
1: Well, good for Kash Patel. If I got to hear one more time, this guy isn't doing a good job. I mean, seriously, between him and Pete Hegseth, who are the most scrutinized members of the cabinet, doing one hell of a job on both counts to foil something like this. The problem is when you prevent an attack like this, you don't get the credit you deserve. It's almost like being an offensive lineman in football. You could block a perfect game. Make sure your quarterback doesn't get sacked. Make sure your running back runs for 125 yards. One holding call at the wrong time, and you're the worst player on the team. That's just how it works. You got to be perfect in these situations. All right, before we go to break, speaking of the UFC fights at the White House, Jimmy Kimmel, who Colbert's gone, so we have one insufferable person left at 11:30 at night. Here he is comparing the UFC fights at the White House to a mini January 6th, because this person is an a-hole. Cut number 9, go.
18: Front lawn of the White House. UFC Freedom 250 had all the refinement and prestige as a Hooters at the Vatican. They used every room of the White House for this event. They had fighters warming up in the diplomatic reception room. They had a guy in the cabinet room. They had fighters in the Roosevelt room. They had a guy in the Oval Office alongside Trump's wacko wall of fame that he put up. And finally, they had an event right out there on the Truman balcony where, listen to this very closely here, because you're going to hear a sound that had not been uttered before. What a night, like a mini January 6th. And I do want to say this. No one should be wearing shorts at the White House.
1: Okay. Again, the Auto-Pen administration had LGBTQ++ exclamation point people, trans people, flashing their boobs on the South Lawn of the White House. I'll take this any day of the week. What an elitist Kimmel is. Oh, suddenly it's uncouth to have UFC fights at the White House. I think it's awesome. And that's the best he can do. A mini January 6th. The Pope of late night. What more can you say? Anyway, this is Joe Concha. This is the Joe Concha Show. We're back with so much more. Trust me in just a moment.
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1: Well, Robert De Niro once again saying that America is a horrible place because Donald Trump is president, and even compared this republic to an abused spouse loving their abuser. Okay, well, here's Scott Jennings on CNN saying, well, De Niro kind of has his perspective a bit mixed up in cut number 4 ago.
21: I think you have to love your country whether or not you lost the last election. I love America. And, you know, according to some polling that came out this week, and most Republicans love America, 90% are very proud to be Americans. They're proud of living in this country. Unfortunately, I think Mr. De Niro's comments are pretty indicative of a majority of Democrats who can't seem to find that attitude, which I applaud.
1: And that's exactly right. I have a feeling De Niro will love this country again if, I don't know, AOC becomes president. Yikes. I'm Joe Concha.
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2: I'm Donnie. 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Oh, that's despicable. 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The Jewish community under attack, and you're doing absolutely nothing to protect them. The feds are going to have to come in with civil rights violations. This can't be tolerated. This guy is sending every signal possible to Palestinians, potential terrorists, that he's on their side. So what am I talking about? All the other candidates except for one has criticized Mamdani. If a terrorist attack occurred in New York City, Mayor Mamdani would be rooting for the terrorists.
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6: A study suggests California's chances of a major earthquake are the highest they've been in 1,000 years.
23: It's been 160 years since the last major rupture, and so scientists are now openly wondering when the next so-called big one will hit. A study published in Journal of Geophysical Research, Solid Earth, says the San Andreas Fault and San Jacinto Fault Zone are under their highest stress levels in 1,000 years. The study's lead author says the fault system in California is in a critically loaded state. James Flippin for the Worldwide News Network.
6: Country star Jelly Roll has reportedly filed for divorce from his wife, Bunny XO, ending a 10-year marriage. The couple, who married in 2016, frequently shared their relationship issues publicly. There was some infidelity early on, and more recently, the couple was going through IVF treatments very publicly. While no reason was given, fans noticed Jelly Roll is not wearing a wedding ring. Cooper Lawrence, Worldwide News Network, New York.

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1: So even though I'm not a Knicks fan, I'm not going to pretend to be, just because, oh, my audience, a lot of them are in New York, and I really should jump on the bandwagon and sound like I'm excited. Like, I'm excited for a class act like Jalen Brunson, right? And all the Villanova guys, Mikel Robinson, obviously Josh Hart. I think that's an awesome story. The three guys that played together in college and won a national championship there, then were on the same NBA team and won a national championship for a franchise that let's put it this way. The Rangers took 54 years to win their Stanley Cup between 1940 and 1994. And as a Devils fan, I lost my whole 1940 chant, which really, that was a good one. It was nice to have. And now 53 years, almost the same amount of time until the Knicks win a championship. Many people that are going to be going to the parade on Thursday weren't even born when the Knicks last won. So it's a great story. You know, I like the Knicks in terms of their franchise. I think Dolan, you know, made some mistakes hiring like the Isaiah Thomases of the world to run the team, or Phil Jackson for that matter, when, you know, he had checked out a while ago after he got his 10 championships with Kobe and Shaq and Michael and Scotty. But the point is that, I like the team, but the fans, especially the celebrities, are really, really hard to like. Like Spike Lee. I mean, what gives you the right to like get up in the referee's face, constantly jumping around, like yelling, sit down. No one can see anything. And I'll always remember what happened with Reggie Miller, where Miller literally not going to the Knicks bench and saying, you're choking. But when Miller just lit up the Knicks, and I believe it was 1995, and he was doing the choke sign to Spike Lee, who was talking so much trash, and he motivated Reggie so much that they lost that series. And I love the fact that he'll always be blamed for that. But now I guess he has a get out of jail free card with the Knicks winning here. Anyway, Spike Lee now is a policymaker as well. And he says that at the parade on Thursday, Canyon of Heroes, ICE better stay away. You better let illegals roam the streets and do whatever they want, or else. Spike Lee in cut two, go.
2: When we win, whether it's home or away, There's going to be such a... Yeah. It's going to be bananas. It's going to be craziness. It's going to be love. And NYPD can't control that. The Marines, National Guard, just don't bring in the mud of ice. No ICE. I've said this more than once. ICE is not welcome.
1: Who are you? ICE is not welcome. Oh, that's right. You're a millionaire with security. A guy who doesn't have to deal with illegal gang members and sex traffickers and child molesters, murderers who came into this country illegally. So good for you, Spike. So obviously he said that before game five, before the Knicks clinched in San Antonio. Again, down 14 game one, down 14 game two, down 29 game three, down 16 game five, won all of those games. Best closing team I've seen since the 1990s Bulls, it's worth saying. Again, but again, between Spike Lee, and I got to see one more interview with Ben Stiller. And I got to see, Seinfeld's the only one I like of everybody on Celebrity Row. Otherwise, please, I don't want to hear from you anymore how long suffering you are when you're worth like eight figures. I'm sorry. That's not true suffering. That's all I'm saying. Anyway, Robert De Niro is, again, it's such a shame. Godfather 2 is on last night. Of course, I stay and I always watch it. I get through about 20 minutes. I get my fill and that's fine. And De Niro's great as a young Vito Corleone. And then he's obviously great. And not just, you know, the Goodfellas of the world. Obviously, he's tremendous in that and great in Casino. But even comedies like Meet the Parents, like Midnight Run. Right, so I'm not going to take away anything from De Niro as an actor, but the person is just so, the guy needs help. He needs, seriously, like Dr. Melfi kind of like shrink, because every speech he does, it's all about how Trump is horrible. America is in jeopardy as far as being a democratic republic, all this crap. Again, Democrats literally installed Kamala Harris as the Democratic nominee in 2024. Not one vote from the public. Just said, here you go. She's yours. So this way she didn't have to earn it. She'll have to earn it this time around. And she may very well get it based on the polls I see. Oh, man. She's up. I'll read you four polls. Harris plus 22. Harris plus 20. Harris plus 17. Harris plus 19 over Gavin Newsom. those are like three touchdown leads, basically. And again, if you're Gavin Newsom, you're like, I'm down what? To the worst candidate of our lifetimes? That's when you know things are going badly. And we'll talk about De Niro and Gavin Newsom in a little bit. But here's De Niro once again. It's the same speech over and over again. He might as well just cut and paste in cut number three. Go.
3: The phrase, we all love our country, stuck in my throat. Mm. Because our country isn't so lovable right now. I hate to say it, but loving our country is starting to sound like an abused spouse saying they love their abuser.
1: What? Uh-huh.
3: I can't love a country that's led by a racist, misogynist, xenophobic tyrant. Yep.
1: There we go. Great. Same crap over and over again. Meanwhile, many Democrats are not proud to be Americans as we go into our 250th birthday. 12% of voters who chose Kamala Harris in the 2024 election feel proud to be American. Basically, 1 out of 10. You could juxtapose that with Trump voters, where the number is as high as 97% of Trump voters feel proud to be Americans. Being proud of your country shouldn't be based on who is occupying the Oval Office, especially if that person was elected freely and fairly, like Trump was. So when Trump leaves, what's De Niro going to talk about? I guess he'll pivot to Marco Rubio or J.D. Vance as far as them being worse than Trump somehow. And people applaud this stuff. Like, doesn't De Niro just get bored of hearing himself talk about this stuff over and over again? And do something about it, besides endorsing somebody and then doing these angry speeches. Of course, that won't ever happen, of course. Anyway, Scott Jennings has a very good take on this whole Democrats shouldn't hate America. But let's get to that in a little bit, because here's two Democrats that reveal they're not actually rooting for the U.S. to succeed. And that's the thing. I mean, some people just want to watch the world burn. There are many people out there just to get Trump, to hit Trump, to hit Republicans, conservatives, MAGA, whatever you want to call it, would love to see the country fail and people suffer just so they could get back power. And they don't care what it takes to do that, as we are seeing clearly with the whole Graham Plattner endorsement. But this is cut number five. Go.
4: World Cup is here. The first match this weekend at MetLife Stadium taking place in New Jersey, even though some people say it is technically New York. But what do you think will win it all? Who are you rooting for?
5: Oh, I like Mexico.
4: Mexico. There you go.
6: I'm rooting for Senegal.
4: Senegal. Okay.
1: Those are two Democratic lawmakers saying that. So one says, I'm not rooting for the United States, you know, even though I'm in the U.S. Congress. I'm rooting for Mexico. Oh, and I'm not rooting for the United States as far as winning the World Cup or winning a match, but I'm going to root for Senegal. They go back there. It's very simple. Ilhan Omar, this is a racist country. Go back to Somalia. It's very simple. All these people, why did you come here if your other countries were so great? And now you're going to root against the U.S.? The U.S. plays these teams, you're going to root against the U.S.? Really? Okay. And you're in the Congress. That is insane. Meanwhile, Kendrick Perkins, Kendrick, I want to like you. I do. And again, I've been praising Jalen Brunson throughout this entire series and playoffs for that matter. But can we please stop with the whole Brunson is one of the greatest athletes in sports history? All right. He's Mark Messier right now. Messier came to New York and won a cup for the Rangers and got that whole monkey off the back kind of thing. And that's great. And Messier won plenty, by the way, with the Oilers before that in the 80s as well. So he has several to his credit. Jalen Brunson has won one championship. All right. If he wins several, then you could start to maybe have this conversation. If he wins five like Kobe, if he wins six like Jordan, 6 for 6. I want to include LeBron in this conversation because he's lost more finals than he's won. Just saying, GOAT, King, stop it. Anyway, I'm going to go off on a tangent, but here's Perkins saying Jalen Brunson, put him on the Mount Rushmore of sports figures, not just in basketball, in sports history. Ah, this is ESPN 6, go.
7: You talk about Jalen Brunson and what he just accomplished. He cemented himself as the greatest Nick ever. Jalen Brunson just cemented himself as a first ballot Hall of Famer.
1: Whoa.
7: Jalen Brunson just cemented himself as one of the greatest winners in sports.
1: Whoa. It's one championship. Can we say that about Sam Darnold, I guess, as well? Because he did win a Super Bowl with the Seahawks. I need more of a resume here, guys. Sorry. right? And I'm sure Brunson will be great. There's no reason to think that he won't continue to play on this level and especially be the great fourth quarter player that he is. But I need to see a couple of consistent seasons in this regard. I think a lot of people probably thought that Don Mattingly would be one of the greatest Yankees of all time. He's my favorite of all time because I was a little kid when he was dominating, winning MVPs and so on. But then the back went out and then he never won a World Series. And now he's not even in the Hall of Fame when you thought in 84, 85, 86, 87, 88, that he's absolutely going. And then suddenly things can go sideways. So I just don't know how we could have that kind of hyperbole yet around Brunson, again, who is great, but you need to win a couple of these things before we start using that name. And by the way, I think Willis Reed and Walt, you know, Frazier, Clyde, even Ewing probably want to have a word on the whole greatest Nick of all time. Just throwing that out there. Anyway, so I have a feeling I know where this happened. This is Jesse Waters on the five, and Jesse goes to the Jersey Shore. I won't say where, but we go to the same place. I go to two places, actually. I go to Spring Lake and I go to another place. And this is the other place. And there's a place where in the morning, it's a very, very popular bagel place to the point where you usually have to stand online. The line extends out the store and into the street and you end up talking to people. You know, everybody's usually very friendly, except here. And Jesse, I guess, found his Karen somewhere down the shore where everything is usually all right. Cut number seven, go.
8: I was getting a bagel this weekend and we were in line and this woman with glasses and bad teeth and a ponytail hears my voice and she turns around and she says, "You!" And I said, "Uh-oh." And she says, "You are the one that spews lies on TV." I mean, I'm like Limbaugh. I'm right 99.8% of the time. But my wife's there and she says, "Do you talk to everyone like that, the way you talk to my husband?" And,
1: you,
8: and she's like, "Go on, go inside and get your bagel." And the woman starts shaking. You know how mentally ill they are. And she's like totally disconnected from reality.
9: They don't know how to talk to people.
8: Like miserable, angry, crazy. And you look at what's going on here. I mean, we've just defeated the world's number one state sponsor of terror. We're about to sign a peace deal to get all their uranium. We just had thousands of Americans chanting USA on the White House lawn at the greatest UFC fight I've ever seen. Seven TKOs in a row. While they have the Marine Band playing all the intro songs, while they have the U.S. Air Force flying overhead to celebrate America 250, the greatest country in the world. At the same weekend, you have all of these Europeans who the liberals love here visiting, talking about how the United States is the greatest country in the world. Have you seen these videos of the French, Germans, and the Dutch, like, astounded about our landscape, our food, our truck?
1: Yeah, we get, and it is, right? But that's the thing. Like, I think that social media has made us less social in the sense where people are in their phones all the time. So when they actually have to have an interaction with a human they may disagree with, they think they're on Twitter or Facebook or Instagram and just start yelling at them, except it's real life now. You're not behind a keyboard anymore. And it's funny because sometimes people will hear my voice, and I'm not saying I'm on the level of Jesse Waters. He's got two shows on Fox that are top rated. I'm just the guy who appears across a bunch of shows a lot, but still, I guess enough where I will make myself a C-list celebrity, maybe B, whatever. But I guess I do have somewhat of a distinctive voice. And it's funny because when people, they know who I am, but they don't know who I am. You know, I'm the guy from that thing, but they can't put a name to the voice or the face. Some people are like, I watch you. I think you're great. You're on Fox. I'll go, yes, hi, I'm Jesse Waters. Very nice to meet you. And half the time, they believe it. Which, if you see Jesse's hair or my hair, he's got a little more, you know, a little darker. But some people will actually believe that. I'm like, then I can't let it go. I'm like, I'm not Jesse Waters. So I'm actually Will Cain. Very nice to meet you. They're like, oh, yeah, Will Cain. I'm like, no, I'm not Will Cain either. I'm Joe Concha. All right, Concha. So anyway, the perils of celebrity, I suppose. Anyway, this is Joe Concha. This is the C-List Celebrity Joe Concha Show. We wrap this puppy up in just a moment.
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16: 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I'm Cooper Lawrence. Some world leaders at the G7 summit in France have been critical of the

0: Worldwide News Network update. I'm Cooper Lawrence. Some world leaders at the G7 summit in France have been critical of the peace deal between the U.S. and Iran. President Trump defended it.
1: The main thing is that Iran will not have a nuclear weapon. They fully agreed to that with strong policing powers, and they won't have a nuclear weapon, which is what it was all about.
0: Just ahead of the country's 250th birthday, a new Reuters Ipsos poll finds that many Americans doubt the nation will last another 250 years. 38% believe the U.S. will not exist as a country by then. 64% say American democracy is in danger of failing. The Grammy Awards are adding five new categories. The Recording Academy says the changes are meant to reflect the growing diversity of today's music industry. Some of those categories are Best Asian Pop Music Performance, Best Latin Song, and Best Traditional Folk. This is the Worldwide News Network.

0: This is the Joe Concha Show, weekday edition, sponsored by the Tunnel of Towers Foundation. Here's Joe Concha.
1: All right, let's do a little rapid fire here, shall we? And cut number 12. First, very interesting. I went back and found this clip. It's President Trump, then just real estate mogul, reality show star Trump, of course, on The Apprentice, NBC. 8 o'clock on Thursdays, I believe it was. But anyway, here he fires a guy because the guy was referring to himself as white trash, and Trump took real exception to this. I must have missed this episode, but this is awesome. Cut number 12, go.
2: This is customer. I'm white trash. I only eat at restaurants with deep fried appetizers. So I know I'm not the Lexus.
3: What do you mean you're white trash?
2: Well, I'm just joking about that.
3: You don't joke about that. What does that mean you're white trash?
2: I grew up in a small town, and
3: does that make you white trash? Do you feel you're white trash?
2: Sometimes
3: that's
2: I do.
3: That's a pretty stinking statement.
2: But
3: don't you think that's a pretty bad statement about yourself?
2: No, not necessarily. I don't think people take it seriously.
4: It doesn't sound flattering.
3: Do you go around calling yourself white trash?
2: Do you think I want
3: to hire somebody that's white trash?
2: No. And I say it as a joke sometimes.
3: I don't like it as a joke. You know what, Derek? You're fired.
1: Yeah. You know, have a little pride in yourself. You call yourself white trash. And Trump says, I don't want somebody working for me who thinks they're white trash. And, well, got rid of him. That was that. I'll have to go back and rewatch that show in the context of then Trump later becomes the actual president of the United States. That would be very cool. I always found season one was easily the best, and season two. Once I went to the celebrity stuff, it got a little not quite my thing. But yeah, seasons one and two. All right, now I know what I'm doing tonight. Anyway, Kamala Harris, as I mentioned before, is easily the front runner for the Democratic nomination. I know it's only June of 2026, but when you're up 19 points on Gavin Newsom, I don't know. I think Gavin's going in the wrong direction because, again, only two homes have been rebuilt in the Palisades and in Malibu. We're 18 months since those wildfires. 13 overall homes rebuilt in L.A. County. We're talking thousands of homes that were destroyed. That is going to come back to bite him, if not his phoniness, which no one likes. I mean, Trump is authentic. You'd like him or hate him. The guy is authentic. Gavin Newsom, absolutely not. He's a shapeshifter. And he's been doing these podcasts recently with Hunter Biden defending Graham Plattner and Ashley St. Clair, one of Elon Musk's baby mamas. I didn't realize this. He has 14 kids, Elon does, with four different women. This is like Sean Kemp-like. I'm impressed almost on some level. The super sperm clearly working. But anyway, the point is, here's Kamala Harris saying that Trump is going after Gavin Newsom. Now, again, let's unpack this real quick. Gavin Newsom and his wife are under investigation because she runs a nonprofit. But through that nonprofit, she's been able to steer certain contracts to that nonprofit, and suddenly nonprofit isn't nonprofit anymore because millions have gone into this as a result of her standing as First Lady of California. And here's the thing, though. This investigation was launched by the Biden Justice Department, not Trump. But here's Kamala lying through her teeth. And of course, the person interviewing her doesn't correct her in cut number 16, saying this is actually Trump who's going after Newsom when it started with Biden. Cut number 16, go.
5: I am not surprised that he may be using the Department of Justice to go after a political enemy in the current governor of California. And this is why I do believe this, upon many other examples of what is essentially, you're going to ask me questions about the current president, I'm going to be candid, what is essentially the most callous, corrupt, and incompetent presidential administration America's ever experienced.
1: Oh, not the one who lied about

president's brain turning to mashed potatoes and then trying to cover it up. That one wasn't the guy you worked for, and his Justice Department literally tried to throw in the guy who beat you in 2024 into jail, took him off state ballots. Yeah, I'm pretty sure I know of a much, much, much, much more corrupt administration, and you were Vice President Kamala. But again, if you're Republicans, you are embracing the fact that she could be the nominee, because she's going to have to be in front of the American people, not for 107 days like she was in 2024, about 2 years. Because January, February, that's when people are going to start announcing that they're running for president so they could raise as much money as possible. 2 years of exposure to Kamala Harris outside of a teleprompter, where she is a human Chernobyl, will not go well for her. And if the backup plan is Gavin Newsom, whoops, highest homeless rate in the country, highest poverty rate in the country, highest unemployment rate in the country, highest gas prices in the country, and can't rebuild more than two homes in the Palisades in Malibu. Incompetent, inauthentic, and a horrible record. Okay, then if AOC is plan C, oh boy, she may lose 51 states. Anyway, this is Joe Concha. This has been the Joe Concha Show. We're back tomorrow night at 9 p.m. Eastern Time on WABC and on stations around the country and around the world. Until then, I got two words for you. Bye-bye.

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2: I'm Cooper Lawrence. A possible motive for a thwarted terror plot targeting Sunday's UFC event at the White House. Investigators interviewed one of the men accused, named Tyler Proper, at a medical facility where he admitted to planning the attack. He said his group was called Vanguard of the Old, which believes the country is heading in the wrong direction, saying that anyone tied to Jeffrey Epstein should not be running the government. The FBI says the group planned to attack the event using snipers and drones. At the G7 summit in France, President Trump says he and the vice president have electronically signed the agreement with Iran to end the war. He's promising to send it to Congress for its review and make it public.
3: I'd like to get a formal setting first before we do that, but I have no problem with that. It's a good document. Here's what it says. Iran will never have a nuclear weapon. That's what it says. It won't have one to buy, to develop. They will not have a nuclear weapon.
2: But Democratic Senate Minority Leader Chuck Schumer says the president has yet to share any details with Congress or the public.
4: In these high-stakes negotiations, the devil is in the details. But Trump hasn't even revealed the text of his, quote, understanding, unquote, with Iran. The American people need to know exactly what's in the deal. Trump must brief Congress and the public on the details of his understanding with Iran immediately and end this war once and for all.
2: Police are searching for the gunman responsible for shooting two people in a Delaware hospital on Tuesday. Shots were fired inside Wilmington Hospital. Delaware Governor Matt Meyer says his thoughts are with those impacted.
5: We are keeping the doctors, nurses, staff, patients, and family at ChristianaCare in our thoughts. This hits especially close to home for our family. Just a few minutes ago, I went with my wife, Lauren, who was reporting to work at ChristianaCare.
2: Police say they are working with multiple agencies, including the FBI. Ohio's governor is calling on lawmakers to abolish the death penalty in his state. Is the death penalty a deterrent to violent crime? Well, Republican Governor Mike DeWine of Ohio doesn't think so.
6: 45 years ago, when Governor DeWine was a state lawmaker in Ohio, he helped write the state's death penalty statute. But he says pharmaceutical suppliers are unwilling to provide the drugs used in lethal injections.
7: It is today impossible to make the case that the death penalty is a deterrent. I no longer believe the death penalty is a deterrent to murder.
6: The state has an unofficial moratorium on the death penalty as the governor has postponed scheduled executions. James Flippin for the Worldwide News Network.
2: A rare first edition of a copy of Wuthering Heights is going up for auction at Christie's and could sell for as much as $800,000 despite printing errors. In it, the word Heights is misspelled. This is the Worldwide News Network.
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2: New York Governor Kathy Hochul says she's going to the parade to celebrate the New York Knicks championship. Hochul expects the ticker tape parade in Lower Manhattan to be the largest ever in the city. Following the violence after multiple NBA games, Hochul says she's confident the parade will be a secure event. The parade steps off at 10 o'clock Thursday near Battery Park and moves up Broadway before ending at City Hall with a ceremony. A Florida man is under arrest while two others are still being sought for vandalizing a taxi in Manhattan following the Knicks Game 4 win at the NBA Finals. Police charged 21-year-old Saul Vargas with criminal mischief. Police accused Vargas and two others of stomping on a yellow taxi, damaging the windshield and hood near Madison Square Garden last Wednesday. A boater is dead after being found unresponsive in the Atlantic just east of Mauritius Inlet early Sunday morning. A passerby noticed the man adrift around 6:30 a.m. and called 911 before pulling him aboard and towing his boat to the Coast Guard station East Mauritius. Eastport Fire's Marine Unit attempted to perform CPR on the boater, but quickly realized he had no pulse. The unidentified man later died at a local hospital. Suffolk police are investigating, but the man's death does not appear criminal in nature. A father and son from New Jersey are recovering after they were attacked in San Antonio after the Knicks won the title Saturday. The father has two black eyes and problems with his shoulder ligament on top of cuts and bruises. He was diagnosed with brain bleed at the hospital. The son says they were jumped the second they got out of an Uber after the game. His father was punched unconscious. The son wants them both to remain anonymous and called it the scariest night of his life. A 5-year-old rescue dog is recovering after a coyote attacked it inside a Lewis Road backyard on Friday. The owner managed to scare the animal off, but the incident has prompted warnings about increased wildlife activity in Irvington and Hastings-on-Hudson. Police are urging residents to supervise pets outdoors during the current coyote pupping season. A Camden County police officer is charged with 2 counts of child endangerment after investigators say he recorded a child in a bathroom. Officer Randy Pierce is being held in Salem County Jail, where prosecutors are investigating due to his residency and local business ties. New York State is sending out checks to 3 million residents as part of a $2 billion property tax relief program. Governor Hochul says many homeowners will get $350 to $600 checks.
8: Maybe fill up your gas tank, hopefully more than once, and make a couple of car payments and get some groceries and buy some school clothes.
2: The payments are being sent out in phases, some getting the funds soon, while others may not get their money until the fall. You can check online at ny.gov/star to see when the payment is coming. Overnight, partly cloudy with a low of 62. Wednesday, sunny with a chance of showers and a high of 79. I'm Cooper Lawrence. 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
13: 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I was on Greta Van Susteren show over and over again, challenging Comer, saying, why don't you call me? 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
19: 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The leadership, the Ayatollah, the clerics, and the leadership of the IRGC are eliminated. They're gone. 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
10: 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She's an Emmy-winning journalist from the White House to war zones, telling all sides of the story. This is the Rita

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1: And tonight on the Rita Cosby Show, it is another big primary night in America. Races in Alabama. There's a House special election in California. The District of Columbia, there's a real socialist there running for mayor. Georgia and Oklahoma. And so far, most of the big results are coming in so far from Georgia. And it's kind of a mixed bag for President Trump. First off, on the GOP Senate primary, Mike Collins, who was Trump and backed and endorsed big time, handily won over Derek Dooley, the former college football coach. And Dooley was Governor Brian Kemp's pick. Trump again picked Congressman Mike Collins. He handily won that primary, and he is going to take on John Ossoff this fall, the Democrat, of course, from Georgia in the Senate there. Also, Raphael Warnock, too, is the other senator. But John Ossoff, a lot of people view as one of the most vulnerable Democrats up for re-election this year in November. So that's a big seat. So if Mike Collins can take out John Ossoff in the elections, that would be a plus one for Republicans, and that would be a big deal. And obviously every seat counts, and obviously control of the Senate and keeping it is a very important deal for the Republicans. So President Trump just endorsed, I believe, Mike Collins, I think on Sunday. And it's interesting. Mike Collins has done some great work pushing, of course, for the Lake and Riley Act and a number of other things. And again, it's a big sign because President Trump took him. And on the other hand, Derek Dooley, the challenger, was picked by Brian Kemp. And of course, he and President Trump have not always seen eye to eye, but this was clearly a win for President Trump. Then there's some other news also coming out of Georgia in the last few minutes, everybody, and that is Lieutenant Governor Burt Jones. He was backed by both President Trump and also Governor Brian Kemp. They both backed this guy. He is projected to lose the Republican runoff for Georgia governor to a healthcare executive and billionaire, Rick Jackson. And so that is not good news, obviously, for the president and for Brian Kemp, who both endorsed Burt Jones. President Trump saying that maybe he made some mistakes in the runoff earlier in the week, maybe, you know, being told that this person was the best one and then finding out later somebody else was. So that's interesting, too. So there's some mixed reactions there. And clearly, right now, up one, minus one. But we'll see, because the night is young. And obviously, a lot of eyes, as I mentioned, on the mayor race in D.C., because President Trump said if it turns out to be a real loony-kazoony, hardcore socialist, somebody who's been running there, who's had a habit of making some comments like, oh, you don't need any curfew, we should reduce penalties for crimes. This clearly looks to me like a very big soft-on-crime candidate. And if that person wins, and she's typically ahead in a lot of the polls, but we'll find out tonight. President Trump said, boy, am I going to keep my eye on Washington, D.C., because it's going to need a lot of help if she gets in. And we'll keep you posted as results come in here on The Rita Cosby Show. Meantime, a lot of talk about this terror threat. We're going to get to that tonight. This is darn right frightening. This coordinated drone and sniper terror plot that was foiled by the feds, thank God, with suspects in Ohio, also in California, Nebraska, and some other places, a coordinated attack. And a 19-year-old, his mother, essentially turned him in, said, I'm really worried about my son. He spent $3,000 of graduation money on weapons. He's doing target practice. And he says he's got some plot, something in the works. Didn't know specifics, but she was deeply concerned enough to call the local authorities. They then called the FBI. And thank goodness, because this would have been a mass casualty event. This, to me, is the nightmare scenario of somebody with other individuals. There's maybe as many as 24 people. And the scary thing is, it looks like it was being plotted, it was being planned, and thank goodness it was busted. But can you imagine, they were trying to like do explosive via drones at that UFC fight event that we were talking about the other day that just took place on Sunday night. and then people would run, and then there would be snipers on the building taking people out. I mean, that's a horror scene. And then that was phase one, and phase two was to storm the White House. I mean, this is like a scene out of a movie. And these were young people. Apparently, so far, they don't have criminal records, and they look like they may have just met online recently, sharing this sort of anti-government belief, the belief that the government's bad and capitalism is bad, sort of this Antifa mindset. And this is really frightening. It is a wake-up call to America that these people are plotting and planning, and strangers are meeting strangers with like-minded, twisted beliefs. And sadly, that seems to be happening all over America. And by the way, I had a great day today, everybody. I won my 11th Gracie Award, which is pretty cool. And most importantly, I love the fact that it was from an amazing, amazing group that does so much. It is the Alliance for Women in Media Foundation, and they recognize women. There's not a lot of awards for women in broadcasting. This is probably one of the only ones, and it's the biggie. And I got it for Best Talk Show. So very neat. And it's for the show that I also do with John Catsimatidis. It's Cats and Cosby. And it's an amazing show. If you haven't heard it, I hope you tune in on 77 WABC. But it won Best Talk Show in the Country, which is very, very cool. And there was a whole bunch of women. It was packed. It was like 1,000 women today and a few guys who love us and support us. But it was a great, great crowd. And it was an honor for me to be picked. There were so many great, amazing women in TV and radio and print, and a lot of student broadcasters, too. And you know what? This is when I learned that I've been in the business a long time. I had all these young kids come over to me and they're like, I grew up with you. Rita Cosby, I grew up with you. I love you. I wanted to be like you. And I thought, oh, my gosh, how long have they been watching me? Have you been watching me since you've been in diapers? Because if that's the case, I have been around a long time. But anyway, it was just a real honor. And it was nice to see some future budding broadcasters and some other ones who have been around for a long time, and women recognizing women. That's always awesome, you guys. And so to me, I was really thrilled. And the show that that John and I do, and this show, I am blessed every day to be with all of you. And it makes it so much fun. And how great to get paid for what you love. 1-800-848-9222. 1-800-848-9222. Meantime, President Trump today talking about the deal. And he says the deal is done. And he says that J.D. Vance is going to be going over to Switzerland. He's going to be there for the signing ceremony. And he says it's about a page and a half or so, and it has a lot of these details. It is opening up the Strait of Hormuz. It is ensuring that they won't get a nuclear weapon. Then we're going to spend about 60 days after that to get all the details. The devil, of course, is in the details. And boy, when you're dealing with Iran, that is a devil. That is for sure. And, you know, I think it's still going to be a bumpy road. Thank goodness President Trump cares and wants to make a difference and has pounded them into submission to this point. But my prediction is it's going to take a little bit more pounding. I have a feeling they're going to probably break it within a few minutes or a few hours, not because it's President Trump, because it is Iran, and you just can't trust Iran. But here is President Trump, because I applaud him, because it is a very different deal than what Barack Obama and other presidents, many tepid ones in the past, have done. Here is President Trump saying what's on the table and what's at stake.
0: Iran will never have a nuclear weapon. And it says it loud and clear. They're not going to develop it. They're not going to buy it. They're not going to do anything with it. And if they do, they suffer unbelievable consequences. Not just a little bit, like, I won't even tell you the consequences, but the consequences are the ultimate consequences. And with that being said, I hope we have a very good relationship. But the biggest thing is they will not have a nuclear weapon. And that's the reason I got in. And that's the reason I agreed to sign. And we originally had, Marco was with me, and they originally wrote that we will not develop a nuclear weapon. I said, no, no, you're not going to develop it. You're not going to buy either. So we have, that took another couple of days of time. Everything was, it's ridiculous, but... So we have, they will not develop, purchase, buy, or any other thing. They're not going to acquire a nuclear weapon. If they do, all hell will rain down on them. And they're not going to do that,
1: Yeah, they might. They might try to test it, but President Trump will unleash hell on Earth. That's the big difference this time around. He also says there will be no U.S. funds. There does sound to be like an Arab reconstruction fund. So a lot of people are taking issue with that because money's fungible. You get it from somewhere. Who's to say that the Iranian regime is going to use it for anything other than building up their military might? So there's still a lot of questions tonight. And I want to hear from all of you guys on this. But I applaud President Trump's courage and cojones that took us to this point, which it has never gone to before with any other past president. You think about in modern times, they've all said, yeah, we want to do this. We want to, you know, Iran is a big threat, but they do nothing about it, just words or 1.7 billion pallets of cash in the middle of the night. That's what happened under Barack Obama. And here's President Trump saying that when they get the memorandum after it's signed, he says he will read it. He might even do a news conference and read it word for word and take questions. So take a listen.
0: But I'll not only release it, I'll probably have a press conference and read it to you word by word so that the press covers it accurately. Because it's a very important document. And unlike Obama, who could have destroyed the Middle East with a horrible JCPOA, it is the worst agreement. That was a road to a nuclear weapon. Mine is a wall against a nuclear weapon. I mean, I see these people say, but we already had one. That was the worst. He paid a fortune for it. We paid nothing.
1: And yet the Democrats, they are like completely undermining President Trump and I believe undermining America. I mean, they don't seem like they want America to win. It's like, okay, well, President Trump hits them. How dare you hit them? President Trump does a deal with them. How could you do a deal with them? It's like, you know, they would say, okay, today isn't Tuesday. You know, they would try to convince all of it. Today is not Tuesday. I mean, they are off their rocker. Listen to Senator Brian Schatz. Here are his comments, because he said there's a reason that President Trump so far is not putting out the deal. The deal hasn't even been signed yet. But he says there's sort of a private secret reason why. Again, listen to Democrat Brian Schatz.
2: On the so-called MOU, I just have one basic question, which is, if this deal is so good, why can't the public see it? Even without all the details, here's what we do know. Donald Trump hasn't made anything materially better. Things have gotten worse. 13 service members dead. 3,000 Iranians killed. Tens of billions of dollars, maybe hundreds of billions of dollars in 3 months. And prices spiked everywhere. Gasoline, utilities, fertilizer, groceries. Everything is more expensive. And despite all of that, none of Donald Trump's original objectives have been met. He wanted to annihilate Iran's military capabilities, and that has not happened. He wanted to abolish their nuclear ambitions, and that has not happened. Any agreement on nuclear weapons still needs to be negotiated and is very unlikely to be better than the original deal under President Obama. He wanted unconditional surrender from the Iranian regime, and that certainly has not happened. They're still there, they're more radical, and they're more emboldened. He wanted to liberate the Iranian people, and that has not happened either. There is a reason they are not publishing this deal, and it's because it makes plain that this is one of the biggest foreign policy blunders in many generations.
0: Murphy.
1: You know, it's interesting. Senator Brian Schatz. First of all, I had to look up where he's from. I know most of the senators, but this one's from Hawaii and he's been there for a while. That's how unremarkable he is. But I also was looking and thinking, I don't remember hearing from him when Biden withdrew from Afghanistan and all those soldiers were killed at Abbey Gate because of the way, that haphazard way that they withdrew. I don't remember him criticizing Joe Biden at that point. Am I missing something? I don't think so. We'll take your calls when we come back. 1-800-848-9222. 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
14: From the 77 WABC Newsroom on the east side of Manhattan, I'm John Terrett. So we're all gearing up to celebrate the Knicks winning the NBA Final Championship on Thursday through the Canyon of Heroes. Coach Mike Brown says he's very grateful to the fans.
15: I thank you from the bottom of my heart for being there, for sticking with us, supporting us, for loving us.
14: Josh Hart says the team shares a bond that goes beyond the court.
16: We genuinely love each other. You see us all joking, playing, doing all those kind of things, man, but this is genuine love. This is genuine brotherhood.
14: And Jalen Brunson, the MVP from Saturday night, whose dad is the assistant coach Rick Brunson, was asked what he was thinking when the buzzer sounded.
17: Thank you for having my back through the ups and downs. Thank you for bringing myself, my family into this city, giving us all the love.
14: And a note to all fans, leave the police cars and buses alone this time. Did I really just say that? John Terrett, 77 WABC News.
1: This is the Rita Cosby Show on 77 WABC. So what's the very latest on the recently released UFO files? What did they reveal, and what more does the government know that maybe they have not shared with us just yet? Here is Florida Congresswoman Anna Paulina Luna, who's been pushing for government transparency.
18: We have been previously blocked on releasing all this information and or been lied to various government agencies specifically pertaining to, you know, this information even existing. So obviously a huge day just for the American people on transparency. But what I will say is that, you know, there's ongoing investigations. So most recently, I actually had talked to Stephen Miller at the White House, and we have a list of UAP whistleblowers that have alleged that they know locations of alleged craft and or materials. And I know that might sound kind of crazy, but our job is not to speculate.
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1: And let's go to your calls tonight. Let's go to Joaquin in Pennsylvania, line four. Go ahead, Joaquin.
2: Oh, good evening, Rita. Oh, God, you're going to fuck. I'm sorry. You're going to hate me.
1: Never. By the way, that is not possible. You know all the calls I've taken from Stan and Fuzzy Teddy Bear through the years, and I still love them.
2: I know you do. I know you do. And believe me, you know what? I like Stan, too. I like all these guys. And even Russ, who hasn't been on the air much anymore.
1: Yeah, Rusty, you know, Russ.
2: I want to hear everybody's point of view, but I'm going to say one thing. I can't help but see that this whole Iran deal is going to be exactly what that guy said, Brian, whoever he is.
1: Brian Schatz, the unremarkable senator from Hawaii.
2: Yeah. You know what? I'm so sorry, but they're going to have that argument to throw up, you know, and I just feel bad. I think that Trump has been manipulated into something, you know, and I love him. I love him so much, our president, you know, but I think that he's been manipulated. And I worry about the people of Iran. You know, they've suffered so much.
1: Now, let me ask you, Joaquin, do you believe that what people have said, okay, it's time to pull out because of gas prices or for whatever reason? What do you believe?
2: No.
1: What do you believe is?
2: No, I believe that we should have just devastated that regime, okay? We should have taken the Straits of Hormuz, you know, and there, one way or another, we should have taken that regime down completely, you know, and the people of Iran, because I've watched the videos of women, you know, from Iran talking about, you know, how much they've suffered under that regime, you know, and so I'm sorry, regime change should have been on the table, you know. And the other thing that bothers really tonight that made me call in was that conspiracy at the White House.
1: Oh, yeah. Do me a favor, Joaquin. Hold on, because we'll get to that. Do you mind hanging on? We got to have a hard break here. I want to hear your thoughts on that. And by the way, I do agree President Trump should have pounded Iran to the dust.
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4: Quentin Tarantino says he's lost much of his love for modern movies, calling today's film industry a, quote, flavorless sausage factory. Aside from calling it stupid, he also blamed the industry's decline on bad casting and pandering. He says he prefers books these days. Spider-Man's Tom Holland says one of the biggest reasons he's never hosted Saturday Night Live is because he's, quote, heavily dyslexic. He says he even has trouble reading scripts, which is why he tries to memorize his lines immediately.
5: Is why I've never done SNL.
6: Because of the cue cards.
5: I'm just so petrified at the concept of, like, trying to read something. I can read fine, but when I have to read out loud, it just becomes like, it's like a mental block.
4: Fans and dyslexia advocates praised his honesty, saying that a high-profile celeb can help normalize it. Cooper Lawrence, Entertainment News, Worldwide News Network, New York.
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10: Now, part of Mondumi's agenda, this green agenda, he's pushing with this climate crap again. 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I like to cook with gas, fool. You don't know how to cook. You don't know what to cook. Maybe you'll cook a camel in Uganda, but I like to cook with gas. I don't want electric, okay? So leave me alone. Leave my gas alone. I'm ready to throw up. because I think about this guy. He passes all these things. He don't know what the hell he's talking about. The problem with the people are the services. Broken windows, lead paint where kids are eating and being poisoned, poor ventilation, and poor security. These are the things you should be dealing with, Mundummy.
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0: The National Park Service is racing the clock to fix an algae growth in the newly renovated reflecting pool in Washington, D.C.
11: Workers were seen dumping gallons of hydrogen peroxide in the Lincoln Memorial reflecting pool to combat the sudden algae growth. This after the Trump administration's controversial $13 million renovation of the iconic water feature on the National Mall. The renovations included repainting the base of the pool American flag blue. The pricey project has drawn public criticism over the president's aesthetic choices and a no-bid contract. Bill Rakoff, Worldwide News Network.
0: Forget sticking a thermometer in your mouth. MIT engineers have developed a blueberry-sized ingestible sensor that can be swallowed to measure core body temperature from inside the body. Researchers say it could help detect infections earlier, monitor patients under anesthesia, and improve at-home fever and fertility tracking. Cooper Lawrence, Worldwide News Network, New York.
1: This is the Rita Cosby Show on 77 WABC. Bill O'Reilly says the country is so divided now like never before in modern times. Democrats, even members of the so-called legacy media, cannot even praise President Trump on even possible peace in the Middle East.
2: They, being the media, can't allow the American people to celebrate this victory because it will say it isn't a victory. They expect that, as you just pointed out, John, from the opposing party. You expect that. And they did it right away. And Obama's, it's legacy versus legacy now. Obama's involved because he's looking at it from, uh-oh, I did X. X didn't really work, but I'm going to say it worked, and this isn't working. So you got a former president against a current president. Fascinating story, but as we approach July 4th, the 250th anniversary, I've never seen a country other than the Civil War in a historical basis as divided as it is now.
1: And everybody, keep listening to much more ahead right here on The Rita Cosby Show on 77 WABC.

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1: And this Back the Blue segment coming from Grant County, West Virginia. While after falling after hiking on Chimney Top Mountain, a man was lucky to be rescued by state police helicopters. Now, Chimney Top is a popular hiking destination in West Virginia with amazing views and awesome rock formations. The victim was located in very difficult terrain and injuries requiring urgent care. Thankfully, for air rescue that came in also, by the way, from nearby Maryland, they were able to immediately respond and deploy a helicopter to the call. And flying over the area, searching from above, the crew spotted the hiker while local rescuers and EMS teams struggled to reach him through the steep wilderness. They did a air hoist rescue. And in this regard, the crew on the helicopter coordinated a way to save the injured man from above. A rescue technician lowered down through a clearing in the steep wilderness. They confronted and then they found the victim and were able to extricate him. That victim was then taken to a local hospital and is expected to make a full recovery. Wow, very courageous and very dramatic. Thanks to our great men and women in blue who work on the land, sea, and in this case, from the skies. And everybody, we're going to continue with Joaquin in a moment. But first, here's a little bit more about this deal with Iran. J.D. Vance is the one who's going to be going to Switzerland to do the official signing ceremony. That's on Friday. And he fired back today. He was on with The View and elsewhere. This is him on Fox News. And he fired back at President Obama for saying that this is just like his deal or even worse. I don't think anything could be worse than Barack Obama.
2: Obama took a shot and said, I don't think this deal is any better than the deal we had before. The JCPOA was dramatically different than what you are describing here tonight.
3: And I'd ask the president, the former president, I'd say, Obama, why in the world, if it's the same thing, why is it that the Gulf Arabs hated your deal and they love our deal? They are the ones who are in the region. They know what it means to enrich the worst terrorist regime in the world. And they also know what it means to turn over a new leaf and to go to a different future. So I think President Obama, he should acknowledge that the people who are closest to this, they love the Trump deal. They hate the Obama deal. And that's maybe the biggest endorsement of this plan.
1: And yet, if you listen again to the Democrats, I played the comments from Senator Brian Schatz. Listen to the guy, of course, accused of stolen valor. This is Senator Richard Blumenthal, Democrat of Connecticut. And he had to weigh in, of course, because anything that has Trump's fingerprints, he can't take.
4: This memorandum of understanding, the president now says that he's going to hold a and brief the press and read it word for word to the media. It sounds like before you guys even get briefed. Do you think you are going to get briefed on this?
5: What's striking here, Kate, is the secrecy. No one in the United States Congress, not even his closest allies like Lindsey Graham or the majority leader of the Senate, have received any briefing. When he says he's going to read this document, certainly he might well, because J.D. Vance, the vice president, yesterday told Jake Tapper it's a page and a half long. Now, you can't sell your house with a contract a page and a half long. I've settled cases as a prosecutor and litigator for the most minor kinds of disputes, and they require way more than a page and a half. The JCPOA was hundreds of pages long. So what we have here essentially is a reopening of the strait with talks vaguely designed to be ended in 60 days, but no clear path to stopping a nuclear armed Iran, let alone toppling the theocratic regime or annihilating the missile capacity or the military capabilities of Iran, or stopping it from funding the malign proxies like Hezbollah. And after all of the costs, after all of the taxpayer burdens and the increase in gasoline and grocery prices, for what? So this kind of magical thinking, I think, is going to arouse a lot of skepticism and opposition, because the everyday American cares less about the stock market than what they are paying at the pump or at the grocery aisles.
1: Again, I don't remember Richard Blumenthal critical of Biden pulling out of Afghanistan, leaving billions of dollars worth of equipment and surrendering the Bagram base, which has now been taken over by China. I don't remember any of that. It was like, oh, let's move on. Joe Biden, spry as a cat. And yet, of course, because it has anything to do with President Trump, they will be critical. And to me, they're undermining America. There's this very virulent sort of trend that we're seeing, undermining America. And it's happening also, as we're seeing with a lot of young people. And I believe a lot of the rhetoric that is coming out of the Democrats' mouth, where they're calling Trump a tyrant or a Nazi. Meanwhile, they've got Graham Plattner with a real Nazi tattoo. But yet, the rhetoric is so incendiary and so dangerous. And one of the things that was just stunning, and I want to definitely hear from Joaquin and all of you about this, this is this planned terror attack at the UFC White House event. So far, they have busted just a handful of people. They believe there may be as many as two dozen. And it's so scary because, thank goodness, this 19-year-old guy, Tyson Proper, he is from Ohio. And thank goodness his mother said, there's something kind of fishy about my son using $3,000 of his graduation money for weapons. And he's online with these strangers and very incendiary language. And the son was being very cagey about planning something, but wouldn't say what. And thank goodness the mother called up. And I firmly believe a lot of these other past cases that people could have called up and didn't do the right thing. And thank goodness she did, because apparently she called up on the 10th. And we know that that event with President Trump on his birthday and so many others, that happened on the 14th. So 4 days later. Thank goodness. And then they got into the Signal chats and they saw all this communication. And apparently he was online with strangers. How scary is this that he got online with strangers like back in May and suddenly became, attracted to people with like minds? The whole thing about saying he didn't like anybody associated with Epstein, didn't like AIPAC, the Jewish lobby, total anti-Semitism, anti-capitalism, all of these different issues. And so here is J.D. Vance, the vice president, talking about this. The news just broke. And here he is talking about just how concerning this is and what he says may also be fueling the flames.
6: There's a lot going on behind the scenes with the FBI.
3: Sure.
6: We don't always find out. Why do you think they're telling us this now? And what's your reaction?
3: Well, I think they're telling us because the scale of the planned attack is so significant. And I think it's important for us to be as transparent as we can be about these ongoing investigations. We want to tell the American people what's going on, of course. But I actually just heard about it this morning myself. And so this is a very, very dark stuff. And unfortunately, we're talking about this a little bit off camera, but this is what happens when people turn the rhetoric up so loud that disagreeing with somebody is a cause for violence. That's the place that we've come to, unfortunately, with too much of our political rhetoric. We got to tell everybody to tone it down. And I hate to say this, but it's true. You see more political violence and violent rhetoric coming from the left than the right these days. Everybody has a role to cut this stuff out. But I think a lot of my Democratic colleagues in Washington have got to look themselves in the mirror and say, why is so much of this political violence coming from our side of the spectrum? Maybe they can do something different.
7: Well, Mr. Vice President, this is a clear escalation. We know about the president attacks against him, you and the rest of the cabinet. Those
3: sure.
7: threats are public.
3: Yeah.
7: But this is going after the supporters. The people that were on that line was UFC, MAGA supporters, and they were the target here.
3: Yeah. Well, and thank God this attack was apparently thwarted or never got to the point where it was carried out. I mean, the event was so amazing, the sense of patriotism, the pride that everybody felt. It was a very fun evening. So this could have been a very terrible tragedy, but it goes to show why we have so much appreciation for the guys who keep us safe and for federal law enforcement, because these are the types of attacks that they're preventing every single day. As you guys know, you know, they don't get the credit for the attacks they prevent.
7: Right.
3: They only get the blame for the attacks that actually happen. And so I think it's important for us to recognize that for every bad incident, there were 100 bad guys who were trying to do something worse. And thank God we've got smart and good people protecting us.
1: Thank goodness. Thank goodness. And thank goodness that mother called up, because this was a coordinated attack. And again, you hear sort of the planning They were planning, apparently, drones with explosives, and then the crowd of about 4,000 people would scatter and then head into these directions, which would almost come into a line of snipers. I mean, this is really frightening. And that was phase one. Phase two was to storm the White House after that. I mean, obviously, there's a lot of security. I've been to the White House many times, and there's a lot of security, the snipers on the roof and a lot of things. Not necessarily that these people would have gotten any further, but God forbid they had set off some explosions. Things could happen. Sometimes if it happened so quickly and so many of them, who knows what would have happened? It's downright frightening. And to hear the rhetoric from some of these people and some of the comments that we've seen of what they have said online, it almost makes you think a little bit like they're listening to some of the rhetoric in politics these days, particularly on the Democratic side. It really is frightening, like almost like word for word. You're like, whoa, whoa, whoa, I recognize that phrasing. I recognize that comment. And here's a little bit. This is from the DOJ when they put out the information today. This is from the mother of, again, 19-year-old Tyson Proper. He's the one whose mother turned him in and said, hey, you guys have to take a look at this. I'm concerned what's happening to my son and what he's planning. Very courageous, but obviously did the right thing, saving many, many lives. And according to the Department of Justice, she said when she asked Proper what he was doing, he said he couldn't tell her exactly what he was doing, but that they were looking at multiple different locations and intended to conduct recon as well as hit-and-run missions. Proper's mother believed hit-and-run missions meant conducting shootings and then leaving. I mean, what a terrifying thing to hear your son is doing that, and that was the plan. Thank goodness she did the right thing. I bet you there's a lot of people, sadly, out there that might not. Because a lot of times when you see these crazy things of what's happened, whether it's this guy, a 19-year-old, even younger, and school shootings and things, it's like, oh, yeah, the guy was nuts. But the parents or somebody else didn't want to turn him in, or a neighbor didn't want to turn him in, or whatever the case is. Thank goodness this Ohio mother did the right thing. 1-800-848-9222. 1-800-848-9222. Let's go back to Joaquin on line four. Thank you, Joaquin, for waiting. Thank you.
8: Oh, Rita, please remember, I am your wingnut job, so disavow yourself for anything that I'm going to say. I love this president more than you know, okay? I've looked into him. I read his resignation letter from the Reform Party, Ross Perot's Reform Party, because David Duke's got in there, you know. And this man's heart is in the right place. But I think that he's been threatened so much that he's being controlled. So this whole Iran deal, I don't like it, all right? But as far as this whole thing goes with this planned attack of the White House, I cannot believe when I hear people say that these guys are far right wing. I'm tired of hearing that stuff. Because you know something? These are all leftists. I'm really holding my tongue back from saying that F word, you know?
1: Yeah, hold the tongue back. Really getting... By the way, the more we hear about them, I believe you are correct. And that is because, and they seem to be, they also seem to be Antifa-like. You know, some people are describing them sort of like, you know, just this violent strain of wanting to overthrow the government. Obviously, they also didn't like Trump. They didn't like what they said was someone associated with Epstein, even though Trump is the guy who kicked Epstein out of his, you know, Mar-a-Lago years ago.
8: Exactly.
1: Right. You know, it's like, but it's this, it's parroting these messages out there. And that's why I go back to some of the parroting that's happening from young people and others that are susceptible or deranged. And they listen to some of these crazy things from politicians. You know, yeah, and who was it? Was it Hakeem Jeffries who said, we gotta, you know, make them feel the pain. We have to take them over. It's war. You know, when you hear that kind of rhetoric, and we certainly heard that from Tim Walz and Biden and so many others and Gavin Newsom, that kind of rhetoric is inflaming people that are troubled. And then they say, oh, we gotta take over the government. We gotta take this government out. I mean, that is so scary. And the fact, I think one of the most chilling details in this, Joaquin, today, first of all, it's so frightening because there were so many important people at that event, including, of course, the President of the United States and his family and others. But in addition to all of that, is that this guy goes online apparently in May. I think the father said to the Department of Justice that his son just started going online in May on these sites and suddenly kind of was befriending weird, strange people. I guess somehow we saw some of the rhetoric, or the son told him, I'm not sure which, but this is, I mean, it's June. I mean, this is not like, right. In other words, he just met him, like he met these people last month and he's planning a mass attack.
8: It makes no sense. And you know something else? As far as all this hoopla about the UFC at the White House, guess what? Donald Trump is Teddy Roosevelt reincarnated, because you know something? Teddy Roosevelt had boxing matches and wrestling matches at the White House, and he participated in them personally, okay? And that's a man who got shot while he was giving a speech and then stopped the crowd from lynching the guy and continued the speech until he was done.
1: Right.
8: Okay? So President Trump is Teddy Roosevelt reincarnated, you know? And anybody wants to say that he's doing the UFC at the White House, guess what? Teddy Roosevelt did that, and West Wing, whatever the hoopla is over that, you know, Teddy Roosevelt was the one who decided that we needed to have a place for dignitaries from around the world who come to this country, you know, to have a place to enter, you know? So Trump is just carrying on the Teddy Roosevelt tradition.
1: Yeah, and he looks up to Teddy Roosevelt as he does, you know, many of the presidents. And listen, it was a spectacular event. I'm not surprised to see that some nut, you know, was drawn to that event because it was such a high profile event and talked about for so long, and the president was going to be there and all these other who's who. But it is frightening. It is downright frightening, and it's a great reminder and a sad reminder, obviously, that this president is constantly under threats for speaking his mind and standing up for what he believes in. And in many ways, like you talked about, the modern day Teddy Roosevelt, you know, but it's a very like courageous message in so many ways. And they hate him for it. They absolutely hate him for it because they see that, you know, he's beloved and the American public, overwhelmingly voted him in. They hate it. And he continues to say, I'm doing what I believe. Too bad. And he's pushing, you know, even some of the quote unquote rhinos, if you will, in the Republican Party, too, as well. And they don't like it either. You know, the deep state doesn't like it either, Joaquin, but he continues to forge ahead. Joaquin, thank you so much. It's always great to hear from you. And I will never consider you a wingnut, ever, ever, ever. 1-800-848-9222. And you're listening to The Rita Cosby Show. We'll continue your calls when we come back.
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9: For healthier eating, consider the traditional Asian diet, rich in vegetables, fish, soy, and tea, which has been linked to lower risks of heart disease, diabetes, obesity, and some cancers. And here's a fun fact. Former President Bill Clinton

0: diabetes, obesity, and some cancers. And here's a fun fact. Former President Bill Clinton traded Big Macs for broccoli, adopted a plant-based diet, and lost 20 pounds. Your health matters. I'm Yana Derulis for the Worldwide News Network, New York.
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2: I cry for cops today. 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
10: Worldwide News Network update. I'm Cooper Lawrence. The FBI has arrested 5 people for an alleged plot to attack Sunday's UFC event at the White House. The Bureau says the plan was to crash explosive-laden drones into the event and shoot people as they evacuated. They interviewed one of the men. The motive was that they felt the country was going in the wrong direction and anyone affiliated with Jeffrey Epstein should not be running the government. Ever listen to a song and feel happy and sad at the same time? Well, research finds that that's common if the song is meaningful, but only when the song feels like a part of your identity. Because the study also found listening to music for fun or entertainment does not have the same emotional impact. KFC is betting on a major menu makeover, putting more focus on boneless chicken tenders and anything that can be dunked. They also have a new line of beverage called Quench, featuring stuff like sparkling lemonade and boba refreshers. They're trying to compete with food trends. This is the Worldwide News Network.
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0: point. They do not know the cause. We do know on the plane, on the bomber, it was Air Force personnel, government contractors, and two Boeing employees participating in a test mission that they say was tied to the aircraft's radar modernization program. So as we get more details, we will bring that to you. But what a very, very sad situation. Again, all eight people died on board, and very frightening to hear that it descended about a mile per minute. And if you look at it, boy, it is just heartbreaking to see. It looks like there's barely anything left of the wreckage. And one of them was a father of two very, very young kids. The mother came out, the wife, and was saying today, and this is kind of chilling, it kind of intrigues things, saying that there were plans to have them do a test mission earlier, then it got delayed a few days, and it got delayed a few days, and delayed a few days. So maybe there might have been something wrong with that aircraft. Why did they keep delaying it? Was it weather? Was there something else?
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3: I'm Cooper Lawrence. The FBI says it thwarted a potential drone attack on Sunday's UFC event at the White House. Investigators interviewed one of the men accused, Tyson Proper, where he admitted to planning the attack. He said his group believes the country is heading in the wrong direction and that anyone tied to Jeffrey Epstein should not be running for president, not be running the government. News Nation's Marky Martin has more.
4: This morning on X, FBI Director Kash Patel said the attack would have used a drone loaded with explosives to hit buildings near the White House, hoping to spark panic in the crowd as a sniper team opened fire. Patel credits the FBI, the DOJ, and other law enforcement partners for their assistance in what he calls a multi-state operation. So far, several people have been arrested.
3: U.S. Senate Minority Leader Chuck Schumer has called for a Gang of Eight briefing as to what is going on with Iran and the deal that could end the war. President Trump says the deal he signed will deny Iran access to nuclear weapons.
5: And we will continue to do so until his blunder is well and truly over. For more than 100 days, I have come to this floor to denounce Trump's reckless and dangerous Iran war and demand its end.
3: Schumer says congressional Democrats have attempted to force President Trump's hand through the War Powers Resolution Act, which says the White House must get approval for war actions after 60 days. Texas Tech quarterback Brendan Sorsby will not play for the Red Raiders this fall. Instead, he plans to drop his lawsuit against the NCAA and enter the NFL supplement draft. Court documents revealed Sorsby placed at least $90,000 worth of bets on college and pro sports, including a wager on his own team. Jeffrey Kessler is Sorsby's lead attorney.
6: It's very important that everyone understand that it is undisputed that he never did any betting to compromise the integrity of his team.
3: World Cup tourists are enjoying the sights, sounds, and tastes of America.
7: Sampling some posts on social media, you've got one woman taking note of our bright red fire trucks, others basking in the abundant choices at Walmart's and Bucky's. At least one person saying, how come no one told me ranch dressing is so addicting? And in Kansas City, where matches are being played, people are experiencing for the first time real barbecue.
8: Macaroni, spicy coleslaw.
9: It was really good. Amazing.
7: And many admitting, though they didn't know it before, they love country music. James Flippin for the Worldwide News Network.
3: Have you served on jury duty? Well, if so, a University of Pennsylvania study that found that people who have served within the past 5 years were more likely to trust the courts, view judges favorably, and see the legal system as fair. This is the Worldwide News Network.
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3: New York City officials are preparing for a big crowd in Lower Manhattan Thursday as they celebrate the Knicks' NBA title win with a parade. President of the Alliance for Downtown New York, Jessica Lappin, expects a huge turnout. It's the first ever ticker tape parade for the team through the Canyon of Heroes. It starts near Battery Park at 10 a.m. and moves north, ending with a ceremony at City Hall. A necropsy reveals what caused the death of a Central Park carriage horse that collapsed earlier this month. The report published by the union representing carriage drivers shows the horse, Denise, ate a foreign toxic plant. Governor Kathy Hochul was asked if she thought carriage horses should be banned.
10: Yeah, this is part of the New York experience for many. We're always happy to look at, you know, the options, but it's a city decision, and this is something that they want to continue. And so,
3: the 16-year-old horse was giving a ride to two passengers when it stopped near Manhattan's East 90th Street to eat the poisonous shrub, which is a Japanese yew. The incident has renewed the Central Park Conservancy's calls to ban carriage horses based on how they're treated, while the union blames the Conservancy for allowing deadly plants in the park. The state's Regents exams will stay on schedule for Thursday despite the Knicks championship parade through the Canyon of Heroes in Lower Manhattan. State education officials say the science Regents must go on for New York City public school students slated to take it. They note New Yorkers are rightfully excited to celebrate the Knicks, but our students have been preparing all year for this moment, too. A young girl is in critical condition after a fall from a second-story window in Brooklyn. NYPD officials say the two-year-old girl fell out of a window on East 2nd Street Monday morning. She was rushed to a hospital in critical condition. Police say there did not appear to be window guards in the home and that child's mother was in the bathroom when the incident happened. Smoking has been banned on the Seaside Heights boardwalk since a fire destroyed its southern end 13 years ago, but investigators believe a lit cigarette sparked another fire Sunday. Fire Chief Tim Farrell says firefighters removed 20 to 40 feet of boardwalk and worked underneath it to stop the blaze from spreading. Police plan to issue summonses for smoking on the boardwalk. Later Sunday, hot charcoal dumped into a trash can also caused a fire. Grilling on the beach is also illegal in Seaside Heights. The Jersey Shore is becoming a hub for film and television production. Unlimited Studios is opening a 3,000-square-foot facility in Long Branch on Saturday, featuring a soundstage, podcast room, and post-production space for editing. The studio will support smaller independent productions with equipment included. Netflix is also building a nearly $1 billion campus at the former Fort Monmouth base with a dozen soundstages. Lionsgate is developing a studio in Newark, and Paramount is building one in Bayonne. Overnight, partly cloudy with a low of 62. Wednesday, sunny with a chance of showers and a high of 79. Thursday, chance of showers, possible thunderstorms in the afternoon, high of 87. I'm Cooper Lawrence for 77 WABC News.
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2: 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WABC. Feisty, fearless, and fair. She's an Emmy-winning journalist from the White House to war zones, telling all sides of the story. 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
1: And just in, some updates about that B-2 bomber that crashed during a test flight at Edwards Air Force Base in California. Really chilling news. It descended at nearly a mile per minute. Wow, a mile per minute before slamming into the ground, according to newly released flight tracking data that is providing investigators with an early look at the final moments before the deadly crash. The bomber was airborne for just 3 minutes and 15 seconds before it crashed, killing all eight people on board. They say at this

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1: And this just in, again, it is primary night here on the Rita Cosby Show. We're waiting to see what happens in D.C. at the mayor's race and a number of other big races. But called now in Alabama, U.S. Rep. Barry Moore has won the Republican runoff for Alabama's. That's for that open U.S. Senate seat. So he will advance to the fall election. And he received President Trump's endorsement. Moore defeated a political newcomer, former Navy SEAL Jared Hudson, in the contest for the seat. Of course, that seat is vacated by Tommy Tuberville, who is, of course, a coach. We've had Tommy on the show. Tommy is running for governor in November. And two Democrats were also in a separate runoff for that Senate seat. But as we're hearing now on the GOP side, the Hudson-Moore matchup is obviously a big test of Trump's endorsement. And President Trump did endorse U.S. Rep. Barry Moore, who now goes on to the general election. So that is a big deal. Obviously, everybody's still talking about this terror plot that was foiled. Really frightening that it looks like up to maybe two dozen, maybe even more people might have been involved in a plot to go after a group of people, thousands upon thousands, that were there under the cage, essentially, if you will. That big scene that we saw at the UFC, Trump birthday, 250 celebration, all at the White House. And apparently when they went to the home of three of the individuals that were tied to this, they found a cache of weapons and a cache of ammunition, that there was just a whole bunch of weaponry. And it shows that these people were certainly plotting and certainly planning to as well. It wasn't just something that they thought about. It was something that they actually went through and bought ammunition. They also had maps of areas, potential areas where they could shoot from, potential areas where people would run away to. Also, descriptions in the Signal chat and also somewhat on TikTok too as well. Very, very frightening scenario. And I also firmly believe that a lot of the rhetoric that we are seeing in the Democratic side and, you know, others, but mostly on the Democratic side, guys, let's face it, by far is so incendiary. It's so vicious against this president. And clearly, it is hurting this president in terms of threats left and right. I mean, you think about what happened in Butler, and now here we are, obviously, many threats since then. And yet, this massive one could have been catastrophic if it were not for that mother who turned in her own son. 1-800-848-9222. 1-800-848-9222. Let's go to Gail in Pennsylvania on line four. Go ahead, Gail, your thoughts.
2: Hello, Rita. And first, congratulations on your well-deserved Gracie Award. That's wonderful.
1: Gail, thank you so much. And you know what I love? It's chosen by your peers. So to get picked best talk show for our great Katz and Cosby show, I'm so honored. And to see so many great women who I love and respect, it just brings such joy, and I'm just humbled because there's so many great, terrific, talented people. But I do believe I have the best listeners in the world. So I'll give you guys the award every day of the week.
2: Well, everyone, you know, that watches you loves you.
1: Thank you.
2: My husband always loved you on Fox. My mother loves you on Newsmax. I don't think they listen to WABC. I shouldn't say that, but they love you.
1: Well, thank you. And they should listen to WABC. And by the way,
2: the shows
1: across the country. You're in Pennsylvania. WPHT, the great powerhouse station, carries us now as of a few days ago. So you have a lot of choices now.
2: I'm going to tell them. I'll be sure.
1: Thank you.
2: But I called because as soon as I heard it was a group of young people that were involved in this terror threat, I immediately thought of China, and it's pretty well documented that they do this unrestricted warfare, and they put up fake sites. Peter Schweitzer, who's one of the greatest political nonfiction writers,
1: I love Peter.
2: Yes, yes, and they really And plus, there's a communist movement in the United States. I think that Roy Singham, that American who's stationed himself in China, you know, who knows what rogue people they're using. And Schweitzer actually, surprisingly, Mexico does more to undermine us than I would ever have believed. You know, in terms of wanting, they sort of have this culture that they feel the United States, parts of the United States belong to them. And they do everything to undermine us as well.
1: It's really frightening. And I think Peter also, I love Peter, and I've had him on the show. And Peter, one of the things that he's talked about exactly to your point is sort of the role that even, I think he was saying that there were even events held, I believe, at like Mexican consulates that were sort of, you know, talking about groups that were undermining America. I mean, first of all, that is definitely not legal. You can't have somebody come in and say, I'm going to have a different country and we're going to talk about undermining the country we're in. I mean, it's, you know, you're obviously it is Mexican consulate, so it's their territory, but you're at the pleasure of America. Give me a break.
2: And how many of these young people are influenced on social media by all this disinformation put out by communist China? And as I say, even people that you would think would be friendlier, like Mexico. It's just really insane. And I look at these young people sometimes and I look at them and I think, Patsy, you know, the word Patsy, like used, manipulated, that kind of thing.
1: Yeah, I agree. And the fact, you know, I think is so chilling, Gail, that this guy got online in May and here it is, it's only June, you know, and he was already planning with a bunch of strangers, went and got ammo, gave up like a lot of his graduation money to buy ammunition. Yeah. I mean, that's frightening. Yeah. That is frightening. Yeah. It's not like it's some longtime association. It's a bunch of strangers like-minded around the country. And it makes you wonder how many other people are susceptible. I agree with you. I think this Neville Roy Singman, it's trouble because he's over there in China, very close to the CCP, you know, has allegiances with many like Chinese individuals and folks living over there. And his name constantly comes up with all of these different groups where there seems to be some pretty out of control protests. And go suddenly, right. How come we're not cracking down on that? I don't understand that.
2: Yeah. And where do these kids get money for all this, the drones, the ammunition, and to come to get it together so quickly? You know, I just feel the whole thing is very suspect. And it's really sad that they're undermining us like this.
1: Yeah, it's very frightening. And they certainly have played a role in a number of protests. It's unclear, obviously, on this one, but it's still early. And I'll be looking to see if there's any fingerprints because they seem to have a lot of fingerprints on a lot of the uprisings in this country, sort of the undermining, creating it in this country.
2: Evidently, it's pretty well documented that they set up these false sites and different things.
1: And they had the police stations. How about the like fake Chinese police stations? Yes. You know, I mean, that's frightening too. And buying the farmland right by U.S. military facilities. Clearly, that's not a mistake. I mean, you don't go buy locations all over military farmland and the bio labs. How about the bio labs like University of Michigan?
2: Yes. It's unbelievable. They let in so many people. And I do feel that there is a kind of effort to undermine the system as founded. And I think chaos might be the goal, you know, create chaos to get, that's what this group said, accelerate chaos in order to get the system they want, which is the old communist playbook.
1: Yeah. And that is chilling. And we're seeing more and more of it in this country. Gail, thank you for your very sweet words. And thank all the other folks in your family, too. They're so sweet. Let's go to Dom in Minnesota. Go ahead, Dom, on line five.
0: Yeah, first off, congratulations, Miss Gracie Allen, a.k.a. Rita Cosby.
1: Oh, thank you. And by the way, and I'm glad that you knew, it's named after, of course, the great broadcaster and comedian, Gracie Allen. So I love it. She was Gracie amazing. Allen. So thank you.
0: Yeah. You know, I think this kid, I guess, you know, this, I think they called him Tyson Proper.
1: Yes.
0: And, you know, he apparently stumbled upon some group on TikTok, and they call themselves the Vanguard of the Old. And they believe that the United States is going in the wrong direction. The only way to fix it is to tear it all down and rebuild it again. And the conditions under which people can join this group, you have to prove that you're physically fit. You have to give them your ID card. And then you have to be able to buy your own, you know, guns and ammo and equipment, stuff like that, to carry out their mission. And this is basically that the thing that they require. And my main question or concern is, how does a 19-year-old who has so much to look ahead in front of him or her able to take such a drastic decision, knowing full well, if he was sane, that he's never going to be able to come back from this once if he gets caught?
1: Yeah, and it seems like he comes from at least a semi-decent family. I've only seen that the mother reported it. So obviously the mother understood right from wrong and was troubled with what the son was doing and reported it to police, which is obviously a very difficult decision for a mother. But it sounds like grew up in a home where at least they knew right from wrong. The mother said, I must stop this attack. Thank goodness she did. But you bring up a good point. Like, how do you get to this point? And the other thing, too, and you're right about this Vanguard of the Old. This is this group. He joined it only like a month ago, Dom. I mean, he just joined it. This is not like, you know, like, how do you get sucked in? You come from what seems like a decent home, obviously. You get sucked in within a month that you're about to carry out some mission to undermine the government. And, of course, then they pick the UFC event and they're plotting and planning. I mean, it seems they were a little fumbly bumbly, but they clearly... the people were clearly indoctrinated and they got involved right away. I mean, that's pretty scary.
0: Yeah. You know, I mean, I guess people are very quick to blame TikTok and Facebook and Instagram, all those things. But my thinking is, we have kicked out God and, you know, like, you know, patriotism of the country out of the school system. This is basically what happens. Otherwise, I have no explanation of how a 19-year-old who has everything to look forward to can resort to such kind of behavior. I just don't understand that.
1: It's shocking. Sadly, there are a lot of them, though, Dom. You know, I mean, when I was reading this guy's background, it reminded me a lot of these other Antifa types, if you will, that are sort of out there inflaming things at all the different rallies. Like I brought up earlier today, I was thinking about, like, at Newark, you know, at that ICE facility in Newark, things were obviously boisterous, but boy, they got a lot more violent as soon as suddenly these Antifa members from out of town came in. And you have to wonder, like, who are these people? Who are behind them? Which is another good point. Like we were just talking about with Gail, who called in, who's funding? Who's inspiring them? Are they talking to a foreign government, whether they realize it or not? And even if they have to pay for their own, who's propagating this? Like, who? What kind of? We're losing a generation if they're so easily indoctrinated, Dom. And clearly he had that mindset. But if you look at so many of the protests that are taking place on college campuses, there's a lot of this type. You know, there's a lot of this type out there. You know, even during some of the George Floyd, when things were getting really violent and the windows were getting busted down. So I feel like it's sort of this cancer that's been breeding. And then suddenly they just kind of joined together online. You know, it's not like he suddenly flipped. He was clearly susceptible and then, you know, suddenly found somebody very similar to him. But you're right. How do we change this, Dom? Because it's a very troubling trend.
0: Yeah. Yeah, and I think, you know, I just was reminded of the statement, to whom much is given, much is expected. Unfortunately, we are giving so much to these children, and the school system is not telling them, you have, the more you get, the more responsible you should be in society. That's not being taught in schools. That's the problem.
1: Yeah, it isn't. And sadly, some of the teachers are also in the same mindset, and that's the scary thing. I mean, we saw that in a lot of the protests, I remember on some of the college campuses, remember when the school, some of the hierarchy was planning on apologizing or changing policy, because they're getting under a lot of fire from the federal government, from the Trump administration. Some of the first ones to complain were not the protesting students. They were the protesting teachers. So that's why they're kind of growing up in this incubated environment where they all sort of feel the same way. And it's this strain of anti-Semitism, because in this one, too, they were also talking about AIPAC. That's the Jewish lobby. It reminds me of that student the other day at Cornell who said he doesn't want to work for Jews. And then when people came out, he said, I'm sorry, I got to stay with what's right. I mean, that's what's right, is to blast Jews. We got to turn this around. Yeah. It is very, very troubling. Dom, thank you. It's always great to hear from you. And thank you for the very sweet well wishes, too. 1-800-848-9222. And everybody will continue on the Rita Cosby Show when we come back.
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13: We saw what happened up in Canada. 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
14: From the 77 WABC Newsroom on the east side of Manhattan, I'm John Terrett. New Jersey Governor Mikey Sherrill is trying to crack down on junk fees that hit New Jersey residents.
15: People deserve to see the full price of what they're buying up front. Every consumer should have that right, and in New Jersey, they will.
14: Sherrill has signed an executive order that directs all state agencies to look at industries they regulate to identify all hidden junk fees. Sherrill wants to implement all-in pricing, which would require companies to alert consumers of the total charge before purchasing. Sherrill says companies sneak in handling, termination, convenience, and other fees, and that, she says, is hitting working families and seniors the hardest.
15: Those hidden charges that companies sneak into your bill, they tell you one price, but then tack on extra expenses in fine print.
14: The state is putting companies and corporations on notice. In New Jersey, junk fees are due. John Terrett, 77 WABC News.
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0: And we are rocking out tonight here on The Rita Cosby Show. Let's go to Sandra in New Jersey, line two. 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
1: Well, as far as, you know, these thugs, everything was covered tonight. 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That was a big influence, pushing her son to lean into his religion. So that was kind of interesting. And also, she noticed that suddenly he wanted to go into physical training. That was another indicator to the mom that something was fishy here.
0: Yeah, that's a good point. 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
9: Today, Washington, D.C. voters cast their ballots to replace the outgoing mayor. President Trump threatened to take back Washington, D.C. News Nation's Joe Khalil reports.
10: It was just a year ago in the summertime that there was that federal takeover of Washington, D.C., and its local police force ended up in the hands of the federal at the federal level. And you had National Guard everywhere. People still remember that, have feelings about it. The other indicator is that several of the top candidates right now have been running ads touting their own willingness to stand up to President Trump as an asset for mayor.
9: Country star Jelly Roll has reportedly filed for divorce from his wife, Bunny XO, ending a marriage that lasted nearly a decade. The couple, who married in 2016 and frequently shared their relationship issues publicly, say there was some infidelity early on. More recently, the couple was going through IVF. Cooper Lawrence, Worldwide News Network, New York.
0: This is the Rita Cosby Show on 77 WABC. Earlier, we spoke on Katz and Cosby with Professor Alan Dershowitz about his reaction to parts of the Iran deal that we're learning about so far. He says he has a lot of questions about the deal and also any verification process, and what does it mean for the Middle East? What does it mean for Israel? And what does it mean for America?
11: I wish I knew. Even Marco Rubio seems to be has some concern about it. The head of the CIA has some concern about it. They know what's in it. We don't know what's in it. But when people who know what's in it have concern, that worries me deeply. It worries me deeply that the president was understandably interested in getting a deal and making sure, as he said over and over again, that the deal will preclude Iran from ever developing or getting nuclear weapons. But, you know, I worry it will. The money that Iran will get, these billions and billions of dollars, will go directly to Hezbollah because they don't feed their own people. They don't use the money to educate their people. They use their money only to support terrorism. And we're going to have more and more of what almost happened at the White House the other night when terrorists tried to disrupt the president's birthday. And we're going to see Iranian money being poured into terrorist cells in the United States and around the world. So I'm worried, but again, I don't want to come to any firm conclusions until I see the memorandum of understanding, but more importantly, whatever deal ultimately results. Obama says this is going to be worse than his deal. I can't imagine anything being worse than Obama's deal. Under Obama's deal, much of it would have expired already, and Iran would have been legally, lawfully on the road to developing nuclear arsenals. So I don't think it could be worse, but let's hope it's a lot better.
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0: Cosby Show. We're still waiting for a number of results to come in some of the big primary races. And the big question a lot of people are wondering, in the nation's capital of Washington, D.C., can Janice Lewis George become, I guess, D.C.'s next Zora Mandani? President Trump says if she gets picked. And the primaries tonight, it's very much a Democratic seat, so very much that she would likely get it if she wins. She's definitely ahead right now, but it is still too close to call. She is like, oh, let's go light on criminals. Let's not have a curfew for teens, even though there's been these teen takeovers with these crazy incidents with cars and other things going on in the streets. She just seems to think people should just roam wild and not be held accountable. And President Trump says that is extremely dangerous. And he says that if she is picked, that he may have to take back D.C. This is what he said, remember, just a few days ago. He's watching this.
1: Here in Washington, D.C., there's a Democratic primary for mayor. One of the two leading candidates, Janice Lewis George, is running a Zoran Mandami campaign. It's focused on socialist policies. How would you feel if she emerges victorious in next Tuesday's
2: primary? Well, I wouldn't like it, and maybe we'd take back Washington, run it on the federal basis. We won't put up with it. We're not going to lose our businesses. By the way, Washington now is a safe, beautiful place. We had 22 fountains dug that are all working. Not one of them worked for years, for 25 years, 40 years, 58 years. The pool didn't work from 1928 it was built. It always leaked because it was done in stone. Now it's done properly. It's not going to leak at all. But this is a beautiful place now. People are coming. Restaurants are thriving. The restaurants are all closed. Nobody wanted. Now you can't get restaurant space. You can't get into it. We have a thriving community. We got rid of the crime. We're 92% down on crime.
0: That is a big accomplishment. President Trump says, we do not want to go back. And there is definitely a disturbing trend. If you look at even in the Democratic Party, my goodness, it has really been pushing for these far left radical ideologies, very radical extreme candidates. And here's Democratic strategist Melissa DeRosa, because she says she uses the word parasite. Take a listen.
3: They're going after these safe Democratic seats so that they don't have to confront a general election necessarily. And even in places like Michigan, which is purple, you know, El Sayed is running with his arm around Hassan Piker and Bernie Sanders, and he's running on the DSA type platform. And, you know, I think they've made the calculation they'd rather win that primary and lose the general election, but have won the primary than win the war. And it is right now a strategic takeover of the party. And, you know, it's interesting. If you look up the definition of the word parasite, it is an organism that latches on to the larger being, and it sucks and feeds off of them in order to grow themselves with the ultimate goal of killing the host. And that is what is happening. The socialists are parasites on the Democratic Party, and they've latched on, and they are now trying to take
4: no,
3: over
4: you're wrong.
3: The traditional
4: they're
3: Democratic Party.
4: They're parasites in the entire country.
3: Yeah. And it's just, you know, and I like to remind people, Bernie Sanders, who's out there leading the charge on this, is number one, every time they say, oh, it's time for the older guard to retire and step aside. Okay, well, Bernie Sanders is like 122 years old. So is he stepping aside too?
0: Yeah, good point. But no, if he fits the ideology, they'll keep him there forever. And if he doesn't, like a parasite, they'll take him over. 1-800-848-9222. 1-800-848-9222. And you are listening to The Rita Cosby Show. Let's go to Jeff in Jersey City, line 5. Go ahead, Jeff.
5: Thank you, Rita. I just have a very important historical question. President Trump, like Harry Truman, and you know, one thing I just got to slip this in because they treated him so badly. Nixon, President Nixon, even though everybody hates him, he was the best foreign policy president we ever had in history, period.
0: Yeah, I mean, you look at what he did with China and a whole bunch, absolutely.
5: Intellect, and you got a guy on your radio station that knows him pretty well.
0: Yeah, I think, well, first of all, Ed Cox, who we often have on my earlier show. Ed Cox, who is married to Trisha Nixon. They just had a 50th anniversary.
5: Excellent. So on Trump now, he has a chance to be with Truman, with Nixon, with all the greats in history, because this is a pivotal moment. Everyone on the globe, Rita, knows Iran is already laughing and tearing up the agreement. They're not going to honor the agreement. We all know that. Can we agree on that pretty much?
0: So, well, I think they won't. They're not honorable people, to your point.
5: Okay, good. So how long do you think it's going to take President Trump to, I'm sure he has the military, they're all going through their rehearsals, and there's probably a timeline, and finally to give them people in Tehran, in Iran, their freedom by blasting the IRGC back to kingdom come, because they're going to laugh enough. They're laughing in our face now, Rita, you know, and it's it don't feel good, you know. So I'm waiting for that moment. So what is your sense of that? And like some sort of timeline, or how is that going to work? What do you think?
0: Well, I think sadly it's going to happen soon. And I'm just being realistic and honest with all you guys. I do, because I think President Trump, to his credit, first of all, he's obviously significantly degraded their military, their economic structure, a lot of things, their leadership, a number of the layers of the leadership for sure. He's definitely put a dent in the IRGC, but to your point, there's still some definitely remaining stalwarts. And I think they're still determined, just like you said, clearly they're concerned about President Trump because he's a different American president than they've seen of late. That's for sure. But they're Iranians and they're still stalwart and they're diehards. And I agree with you that I think they will try to violate it. There were reports, even after, the word came out that the deal was happening on Sunday, there were reports that they were sending out drones after commercial ships in the Strait of Hormuz, like hours later. So I think they're going to attempt something, and I think they're going to continue. And I think also Hezbollah, I don't see them calming down in Lebanon, and that's going to provoke Israel. They can't just kind of have incoming and not do anything. So I think that there's a couple different layers to all of this. And I think that President Trump will not let it go by for a long time. Maybe a little bit. Maybe he'll get it in writing, and then he'll say, okay, here it is. You signed this. You violated it. And he's made it clear, Jeff, they are keeping the military big time there, in theater, in that area. They have not moved the military. That is for sure. There is no message that they're pulling out troops. There's no message that they're moving away. And that's clearly a message that if you violate, we're going to pound you. If you violate, we're going to pound you again. And I think if they do some significant violation, President Trump will really pound the heck out of them. So I think he's realistic. He's hoping for the best. And by the way, every American should hope for the best. Every American should say, hey, let's hope that this ends up peacefully and that maybe they adhere to it. I give President Trump to give them a lot of rope. But on the other hand, not that much that they can violate and embarrass the president or embarrass the United States. I think right now he's trying to say, listen, I'm giving peace a chance. He's not a warmonger, and I give him a lot of credit for that. But he certainly is not afraid to use force when it's needed. And I think it may happen very soon, because I just don't have faith in the Iranians. I have faith in President Trump, but I don't have faith in the Iranians. Jeff, thank you. Really great call. Important call. Thanks so much. Let's go to Dave in White Plains, line 4. Go ahead, Dave.
6: Hi, Rita. Nice to talk to you again.
0: You too.
6: I would like to ask those two senators. I didn't know the Hawaiian, who the Hawaiian was, but it seems to have about the same IQ as the other Hawaiian senator, Mazie or whatever.
0: Yes. Oh, yes, exactly. The female. This is Brian Schatz. Brian Schatz, who, right. Like, nobody.
6: Purposely stupid.
0: Right. Nobody would know him. I mean, come on. What a ridiculous thing for him to say, oh, this is ridiculous. They're not publishing the deal because they want to hide it. President Trump said he's going to announce it.
6: Right. And the same day Obama, I think, is doing his library. I think that's what's getting him.
0: Yeah, exactly. Right.
6: But here are the questions I'd like to ask either those two senators. The first one, for saying there's no change. Do you think the fact that Iran's entire navy is underwater now and they have no ability to manufacture anything or even buy anything from anywhere else, which would be sunk before it got there, in their ability to project around the world, like to the Mediterranean, to both the Pacific and the Atlantic around Central and South America, do you think that has been limited a little bit?
0: Oh, I mean, obviously, and anybody who would say anything other than that is stupid. I agree with you, Dave.
6: Okay. Number two, do you think the fact that if left alone by next year, they would probably have double the number of ballistic missiles, at least, and infinitely more drones, has been, again, another change, the fact that they have very little now, and again, the inability to manufacture them?
0: 100%.
6: The third one would be the fact that, yes, after the bombing with the B-2s, yeah, they might have been able to get the uranium, but they still had the centrifuges, which are needed. Now they don't have that at all either. And we can certainly watch them if they start manufacturing stuff like that. So that program has certainly been set back. Those three alone are rather significant to me.
0: Yeah, absolutely. It is 100% a different ball game than when Obama was involved. I mean, Obama did none of the pounding and just did the talking and sent money. You know, I mean, this is a very different deal. And President Trump is, you know, we were just saying, hopefully you just heard what Greg was saying. When Greg was calling in to me, he has been very clear. We're not moving the military. And that to me gives me comfort. He's not saying, okay, deal done. See ya. We're fine. He's like, here's the deal. All right. Take it or leave it. And if you violate it, we will indeed send assets in. They're not going to be far away. They're going to be looking over your shoulder. And the minute you break it, and he means it. That's the difference too, Dave. This is not somebody who just has veiled threats. This president has guts and courage.
6: Yeah, exactly. You're exact same right. One more thing on that B-52 crash. I feel so miserable for those involved families because I'm a retired ER physician, and one of the worst things is unexpected death. If someone's sick, you kind of get prepared for it. But when you wake up in the morning, it's just like 9/11 again, that, you know, you go to work in the morning, or the police that you're always bringing up.
0: Yeah, it's heartbreaking. And to see, I was watching one of the wives tonight of the officers and one of the crew members, and she was, you know, has two young kids, like very, very young kids.
6: Exactly,
0: and she said, oh, and it's Father's Day coming up. Oh, it just ripped your heart out. It's so hard. Really hard. Pray for them.
6: Very, very, very sad. Anyway, one thing good is oil futures are trading at $75 and now quite stable. That's my colorful
0: I was going to, and that's good news. And gas prices continue to go down too. Also,
6: this will get them into the $3 range, which is a very significant thing.
0: Yeah,
6: because again, it's another one of saying, has anything changed? It was up at it was 105. Now it's 75. That's a big change too.
0: Yep. By the way, I was seeing predictions. Right. I was seeing gas predictions that could be at 375. I think some were saying maybe potentially by July 4th. That's right around the corner. Dave, thank you very much. Really great to hear from you. Let's go to Russ in White Plains, line 3. Go ahead, Russ.
7: Hey, Rita. It's very interesting that guy brought up Nixon, because I remember, what does peace with honor look like for the United States? But, you know, Joaquin asked why these people attacking the UFC are connected to right-wing nuts like himself. They're Second Amendment Christian nationalists.
0: Wait, Russ, hold on. Yeah. You got a lot in there. First of all, you're trashing Joaquin. He's not even on the phone. He's a wonderful, great guy. But go ahead. What's your point?
7: Well, you're very generous with people who agree with you, Rita, and I'm sure you will.
0: I'm actually very generous with everybody, Russ. So, you know, go ahead. I like, you know, the difference, Russ, between me and you, I like to hear from everybody. You seem to like to just hear from people who, I guess, have your mindset. But go ahead.
7: Well, I also watch you on Newsmax on Saturday morning. I don't think you watch me anywhere. But, you know, the annihilationist rhetoric towards Iran is what gets people all riled up. And, you know, peace with honor, I think that's admitting you made a mistake, a foreign policy blunder. You retreat without further pointless death and destruction. I admire Trump that he's trying to do this. It takes strength. It seems like he's passing the buck to Congress. I mean, Iranians have to wonder who is in charge, Trump or others, Rubio, Netanyahu.
0: Wait. Russ, hang on. Do you honestly think that they have any doubts who's in charge? I think they know when they suddenly saw the B-2 bombers coming in last June and when they saw the pounding that they've gotten, You know, we were just talking about how much they've been decimated. And no other American president has done that. I mean, there's no doubt that President Trump's in charge. And I give him credit, and you should too, Russ, that he's at least trying. At least he is trying, and he's using definitely peace through strength. But he's not, you know, the people who said, oh, he's warmonger, he's not warmonger. I mean, but he at least has guts to follow through with his word. That's a lot different than we've seen in the past, Russ.
7: Well, I voted for him twice. Bless his heart. He's out of his depth. He's jumped the shark.
0: Wait, Russ, you know I didn't. Wait a minute. Russ, you voted for him twice? I'm shocked you voted for him at all. You seem to always trash him.
7: No, I voted for him twice. I accelerate by... I'm a MAGA Marxist. Crony capitalism is the real parasite in this country. People need to wake up and recognize that. You know, and when Trump says Israel's in the way, is he an anti-Semite when he says Israel is in the way of peace?
0: He's clearly not. What he's trying to do is try to calm the flames between Israel and Hezbollah. And you, by the way, Russ, you just heard what I said, that I can understand why Hezbollah is a huge eyesore for Israel, and they have to defend themselves. Nobody's going to take the kind of incoming that Israel's been getting from Hezbollah and not do anything. And that's why, you know, and Iran keeps sort of saying that, that's part of the deal. It seems to be that maybe they're not part of the deal. That's why I'm curious to see what President Trump puts out there. And I give him a lot of credit. I'm glad you voted for him twice. And Russ, when you sit there and you look at the alternative, I mean, can you imagine if it was Joe Biden or Kamala Harris right now? We'd be praying till the hilt. Russ, I'm glad that we got a little bit of voice of reason from you tonight.
7: Terrible.
0: And I appreciate that, Russ. Thank you very, very much. Russ, sorry. Whoops, we got to go because we got a heartbreak. But Russ, call back again. It's always good to hear from you. And now, support our heroes.
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0: 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Now he is 101 years old, and he was honored, they said, by the executive director, who said in the presentation, as our country prepares to celebrate its 250th anniversary, it's even more meaningful to recognize someone whose life is so deeply connected to the freedoms and the values that we hold dear. By the way, he was inducted into the U.S. Army in 1943. At Joint Base McGuire, Dix, Lakehurst, and after that sent to Alabama, and from there Georgia, and then into theater in World War II. He traveled across northern France by foot with his unit, building bridges wherever they were needed. He and his unit were behind the front lines, but occasionally they had to blow up bridges to prevent German soldiers from crossing and following U.S. troops. Very important mission. And how beautiful that he received a beautiful quilt customized thanking him for his great service. And you know how much I love members of the Greatest Generation and their families. And everybody, help America, heroes.

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3: July 21st, 1944. President Franklin D. Roosevelt decides to let the delegates at the Democratic National Convention choose his vice presidential running mate, essentially abandoning his existing VP, Henry Wallace, who wanted to stay in the job. The nod ended up going to Harry Truman, and when FDR died less than 9 months later, Truman, and not Wallace, became the president of the United States.
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10: Worldwide News Network update. I'm Cooper Lawrence. A suspect is on the run after opening fire inside a hospital in Delaware on Tuesday afternoon. One person is confirmed dead while another victim is in unknown condition. Wilmington Chief Wilfredo Campos said authorities are expanding their search.
11: The suspect is outstanding at this time, and we are actively working to identify, confirm his identity, and locate him. While the Wilmington Hospital was initially placed on lockdown, that lockdown has been lifted, and police are beginning to clear from the area.
10: The FBI is also assisting in the investigation. Scotland fans may have set a World Cup record for crowd noise. They hit 125 decibels while singing Flowers of Scotland before their team's 1-0 win over Haiti at Gillette Stadium. Hearing experts warn that noise level, not so good for you. This is the Worldwide News Network.

0: Rita, it is always great to talk to you, but now it's even more great to talk to you. Welcome to Philadelphia. You are on my home station now, and I get to listen to you on a clear radio station on stormy nights. This is wonderful.
1: 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And Robert, I am thrilled. You know I love Philly, and I love all of you.
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3: I'm Brandon Eisen. What began with a concerned mother calling police on her son ended with the FBI arresting five men for a potential violent attack.
4: A possible motive for a thwarted terror plot targeting Sunday's UFC event at the White House. Investigators interviewed one of the men accused, named Tyson Proper, at a medical facility where he admitted to planning the attack. He said his group was called the Vanguard of the Old, which believes the country is heading in the wrong direction, saying that anyone tied to Jeffrey Epstein should not be running the government. The FBI says the group planned to attack the event using snipers and drones. Cooper Lawrence, Worldwide News Network.
3: At the G7 summit in France, President Trump says he and the vice president have already electronically signed the agreement with Iran to end the war. He's promising to send it to Congress for review and make it public.
5: I'd like to get a formal setting first before we do that, but I have no problem with that. It's a good document. Here's what it says. Iran will never have a nuclear weapon. That's what it says. It won't have one to buy, to develop. They will not have a nuclear weapon.
3: Democratic Senate Minority Leader Chuck Schumer says the president has yet to share any details with Congress or the public.
6: In these high-stakes negotiations, the devil is in the details. But Trump hasn't even revealed the text of his, quote, understanding, unquote, with Iran. The American people need to know exactly what's in the deal. Trump must brief Congress and the public on the details of his understanding with Iran immediately and end this war once and for all.
3: Police continue searching for the gunman responsible for shooting two people in a Delaware hospital on Tuesday. Shots were fired inside Wilmington Hospital. Delaware Governor Matt Meyer said that his thoughts are with those impacted.
7: We are keeping the doctors, nurses, staff, patients, and family at ChristianaCare in our thoughts. This hits especially close to home for our family. Just a few minutes ago, I went with my wife, Lauren, who was reporting to work at ChristianaCare.
3: Police Chief Wilfredo Campo said they're working with multiple agencies, including the FBI. Ohio's Republican governor is calling on state lawmakers to abolish the death penalty. He doesn't think that it's an actual deterrent to violent crime.
8: 45 years ago, when Governor DeWine was a state lawmaker in Ohio, he helped write the state's death penalty statute. But he says pharmaceutical suppliers are unwilling to provide the drugs used in lethal injections.
9: It is today impossible to make the case that the death penalty is a deterrent. I no longer believe the death penalty is a deterrent to murder.
8: The state has an unofficial moratorium on the death penalty as the governor has postponed scheduled executions. James Flippin for the Worldwide News Network.
3: A rare first edition copy of Wuthering Heights is going up for auction at Christie's and could sell for as much as $800,000. Despite some printing errors. This is the Worldwide News Network.
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10: We now know what recently caused a horse to collapse as it was carrying passengers in Central Park. The union representing carriage drivers said 16-year-old Denise ate a toxic non-native species of plant.
11: Many people blaming us before knowing the truth.
12: The report specifically mentions yew plants. That it looks like this was a yew plant, and that yew plants are incredibly toxic, especially to horses.
10: Governor Kathy Hochul says the park should make sure that it doesn't happen again. The death has renewed the Central Park Conservancy's calls to ban horse carriage rides based on how the animals are treated, while the union now blames the Conservancy for allowing deadly plants in the park. Meanwhile, upstate, an investigation underway after more than a dozen horses were killed in a barn fire behind the Saratoga Casino Hotel harness track. Hotel CEO Sam Garrity says the loss of 17 horses is heartbreaking for the racing community. Live harness racing was canceled Tuesday. Authorities say the fire started inside a barn at the back stretch of the racetrack around 2:30 a.m. When firefighters arrived, they found the barn engulfed in flames. One horse did escape the fire with a minor injury. A man now in custody is accused of being the electric skateboarder who rolled up on women and smacked them from behind in two Bergen County towns this past weekend. Police in Fairview say they started investigating Saturday when a woman walked into their headquarters crying hysterically about a skateboarder hitting her on the backside at a bus stop. Police on Monday say they learned about similar incidents in Cliffside Park, where officers took Eric Soria into custody. He's now charged with four counts criminal sexual contact. Checks are being mailed out to nearly 3 million New Yorkers for the state's $2 billion property tax relief program. Most homeowners with incomes below $500,000 will get $350 to $600 checks, while most seniors with income below $110,000 will see $700 to $1,500 checks.
13: It is fantastic for those who are homeowners. It's hard out of reach for many, but I need to make sure that we're doing everything we can at the state level to put money back in your pockets and help you out with these costs.
10: Governor Kathy Hochul says while some New Yorkers will get money from the STAR program soon, others won't see it until later in the summer or fall. New Yorkers can go to ny.gov/STAR to see when the check is coming or enroll in direct deposit. More details regarding the proposed $50 billion bridge and tunnel connector that would link Long Island to Connecticut. Developers behind the effort revealed a rail service in addition to four traffic lanes, all included in their renderings. The 14-mile crossing would connect the Sunken Meadow Parkway in Suffolk to Bridgeport, Connecticut. Those behind the project say it would ease congestion along I-95, shorten travel times between New England and Long Island, and provide commuters with more options. 77 WABC weather forecast overnight, partly cloudy with a low of 62. Later today, sunny with a chance of scattered showers and a high of 79. Thursday, chance of showers, possible thunderstorms in the afternoon, a high of 87. I'm Brandon Eisen for 77 WABC News.
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1: And let's go real quick to Robert in Philly, line 3. Go ahead, Robert.

0: Now, from New York City to the world, it's Dominic Carter.
1: Well, well, well. Vice President J.D. Vance hit a home run on ABC on The View. Masterful move to go on, and he silenced all those critics, all those haters at the table. But first, Trump derangement syndrome. What's up with Robert De Niro's message for President Trump? Well, I have a message for De Niro.
0: Dominic says, why don't you go sit down?
2: Sit down.
1: And so, De Niro, I mean, are you starting to get senile? I mean, I'm sure it's going to happen to all of us, but what's the problem here, right? So we know that De Niro hates Trump, right? Okay, fine. Fine. You know, same ballpark as Rosie O'Donnell, right? Okay. But on the president's 80th birthday, De Niro said, shut the F up. Referring to the president, adding, I want to love my country again. So, to all the phonies out there, you can only love your country when Trump is not the president? So, you love your country when Biden opens the border, and we're still, to this very day, paying for the problem of the illegals and of the migrants. So you can love the country under Biden, De Niro, but you can't love it under Trump? No. Hey, De Niro.
0: Dominic says, why don't you go sit down?
1: Yes, go sit down. Or as my grandmother would say, the Southern black grandmothers, boy, go sit in the corner over there. Go sit down. You're in a timeout. Right? De Niro, leave Trump alone. Trump is doing a great job as president of the United States. 800-848-9222. And in that same regard of De Niro, I want you to listen to this. Republican consultant Scott Jennings on CNN holding it down.
3: I think you have to love your country, whether or not you lost the last election. I love America. And, you know, according to some polling that came out this weekend, most Republicans love America. 90% are very proud to be Americans. They're proud of living in this country. Unfortunately, I think Mr. De Niro's comments are pretty indicative of a majority of Democrats who can't seem to find that attitude, which I applaud, inside them, to love your country even though you lost the last election. And, you know, loving America, being a patriot for America, feeling good about America shouldn't be dictated. But whether you won or lost, when I hear De Niro, I hear him saying, I can only love America if we win every election from here on out. That's a rather fascist statement.
1: And it sounds like that's what De Niro is saying. I mean, you know, you were a great actor in your day, but lay off the Trump stuff. You wanted him to lose. He won. You lost. Deal with it. 800-848-9222. Maybe we ought to take up a public donation for De Niro and Rosie O'Donnell for them to go receive some counseling. But hey, I mentioned Biden, correct? Yes. So now, even a blast from the past, Hillary Clinton acknowledging that Biden made a terrible mistake by running for re-election in 2024. But the biggest mistake for Democrats was Kamala putting her forth. Trump won the popular vote every battleground state. Here's Hillary Clinton on Biden.
4: He made a terrible mistake. He made a terrible mistake for himself, his legacy, and for the country. He had said that he would not run again. And, you know, counterfactual narratives are always a bit tricky, but I believe if he had kept to that plan and said in, say, the late summer of 23 that he wasn't going to run, that he was going to pass, you know, the torch to the next generation, we would have had a real contest. And very sadly, I believe whoever emerged from that contest, whether it was the vice president or a governor or a senator or anybody else, would have beaten Donald Trump. So I think it was a terrible miscalculation on the part of President Biden. But once he didn't move and did not, you know, admit that he had said he was going to step aside and then decided not to, and held on for as long as he did, we were in a terrible dilemma.
1: Translation, what Hillary Clinton is stating very clearly there is that Kamala was not her cup of tea, that she would have preferred, just like Obama, to have a primary. And if a Democrat primary had been held, a Democratic primary, there is no way on earth that Kamala Harris would have emerged as the nominee for the Democrat Party. So that's Hillary Clinton's two cents there. Let's talk about the vice president. And I don't know if this is the first step towards looking towards the next presidential election. I don't know if this is J.D. Vance realizing that Marco Rubio is right over his shoulder, that one of these two will emerge as the Republican nominee. But the vice president did a masterful job on The View dealing with those haters, those absolute haters on The View. I don't know why this has to be the case, but everything with Whoopi Goldberg somehow centers around race. Here is J.D. Vance answering the question, the ridiculous statement from Whoopi Goldberg that President Trump is trying to cast aside black people.
2: And you were talking about people. What did black people do to this administration that has allowed it to really stigmatize folks of color? And you know how hard it is. You have folks of color in your family.
5: Sure.
2: So when you see, you know, things, the Emmett Till stuff coming down, or them doing all kinds of removal of information of right. black heroes, how does that sit with you?
5: Well, what exactly are you talking about, Whoopi? Because I know Emmett Till was Emmett Till was the kid.
2: You don't know what I'm talking about.
5: To your actual point.
2: So in a lot of the
6: museums,
2: there's so many. Where they're taking down the actual history that happened in this country. Slavery happened. All kinds of stuff happened, and it seems that it has been very easy for this administration to remove that and also to denigrate black folks who have worked their behinds off to get this American dream.
5: That was actually a very helpful intervention, because I think the story you're talking about is where, you know, allegedly the administration is holding back the appointments of people based on skin color.
7: I've seen
5: the story.
7: A host of things. I'm talking about black history getting erased from public spaces. Black voter districts are being dismantled. Black leaders are being sidelined from our ranks. Where do Americans of color fit in this vision? Because it doesn't seem like we fit.
8: And if I may, since October of last year, there's been something like 6,668 refugees allowed into the country. All but three were white South Africans.
5: So, first of all, I'm very skeptical of that number, because we have a lot of different immigration pathways in the United States of America. But let me just address Whoopi's point. Look, first of all, you asked the question, and maybe you don't believe this coming from me, but I think everybody is welcome in our political coalition. Frankly, even if you didn't vote for us, everybody is welcome in our country, so long as you're an American citizen with the duties and the legal obligations and rights to be here. But Whoopi, let me just give you an example of this.
2: Yeah.
5: Okay, so you say that we're anti-minority or anti-black.
2: No, I didn't say that. Asked, fine.
5: Mm. Be fair.
2: Don't start any stuff
5: all
2: with
5: right,
2: me,
5: okay,
2: man. Don't
5: right.
2: get me in trouble. Don't start no stuff with me.
5: I misinterpreted your question, let me answer your actual question there. Mm-hmm. What I'm saying, I think, okay, look at Washington, D.C. one of the most Democratic and one of the blackest, by share of population, blackest cities in the United States of America, has seen a radical decrease in violent crimes and sexual assaults and in murders. We have tried to take the crime issue seriously, in part because we believe everybody, whether you're black or white or rich or poor, deserves to live in a safe neighborhood.
2: Does the crime step in? This is not about crime. This
7: black
2: is about
7: women lost their jobs.
2: Right. This is about human rights.
5: Black we got to do more on the economy.
7: Black, and black history has been erased from public
5: spaces. Black history
7: spaces.
5: Is not erased from public
9: spaces.
5: That is true.
9: Guys, we do have to get to Iran
5: right.
9: when we get back.
5: Yeah,
9: some
5: but,
9: very
5: but
9: important
5: guys,
9: news
5: I,
9: to
5: I'm
9: get
5: telling
9: to.
5: You, we celebrate black history. We celebrate all American history in this administration.
9: Can I ask
5: you guys might be skeptical.
1: So, folks, you tell me. I mean, you talk about absolutely delusional. Where has black history been erased? The administration celebrates black history. History of all different communities and nationalities. And the vice president is correct. These women are delusional, folks. What about the crime issue? If you can't come out of your house, like in Tennessee, I think Memphis, as what was going on there, then what do you have? At what point do we get real about the issues impacting America? 800-848-9222. Let's start with your telephone calls. Al in Yonkers. Al, good morning. What's on your mind?
10: Hey, Dominic. Just 2 points. I hope you're doing well. I just want to say one. You know, I'm going to be honest with you. I am disappointed with the president with this plan with Iran. I think it's a mistake to let Iran run the narrative here. And I think it was a big mistake.
1: Wait, Al, who says they're running the narrative?
10: No, it just seemed that the president in the last few weeks was desperate for a deal. And I think he came off with a lot of supporters like myself. I'm not saying I don't like the president. I voted for him 3 times. I'm just going to be honest with you. I'm disappointed with him at this point.
1: So, all right. So if this were easy, past presidents would have done it. What would you have him do?
10: First off, I wouldn't let the vice president be the point man. He's
1: and
10: the
1: why
10: president.
1: Not? And why not?
10: Because he's the president.
1: The president can't be the point man. The president can't be the point man.
10: No, I believe the president, like, for instance, when he was, like, he had the vice president get on The View today, which I don't know what the point of that was yesterday, because I don't think it was really necessary to be on The View.
1: You've got to take it to your critics. You can't, Al, and this is what the problem is with the right. We just want to sit amongst ourselves being cheerleaders amongst ourselves. How is that going to expand the base?
10: Oh, no, I agree with you with that. No, that's fine. I mean, it was a good dialogue. I missed it. But to get back to the president, I just think when you're the president, you have to be the point man. For instance, they came up with some lame excuse why the senators, you know, the United States senators, who are powerful people, to be United States senators is an honor. They haven't even seen this deal. I mean, what is this? The vice president came up with some lame excuse.
1: Of course you're not going to let them see the deal. Al, come on now. You're not naive. If you let them see the deal, they'll try and block it. There's a reason why you keep them in the blind. Every president does that. Number two, Al, you know politics, but come on. As busy as President Trump is, you think that he's got time to be the point man on this deal? Absolutely not. He just doesn't have the time to do it. But Al, I have to step in because I'm almost 2 minutes late for a break. Thank you for the call. It's time for a break. We are coming right back.
0: It's Dominic Carter. You're Your health matters. Now, here's Jana Derulis.
9: Researchers at McMaster University have discovered a promising new antibiotic called manicomycin that kills several dangerous drug-resistant bacteria, including E. coli, Salmonella, and Klebsiella. Published in Nature, the study found that the compound attacks bacteria in a completely new way, targeting a vulnerability that current antibiotics don't use. Craving something healthy and delicious? Traditional Asian diet is packed with veggies, fish, soy, and tea, and is linked to a lower risk of heart disease, diabetes, obesity, and even cancer. Try going Asian a few nights a week for long-term wellness benefits. And here's a fun fact. Former President Bill Clinton ditched Big Macs for broccoli and dropped 20 pounds on a plant-based diet. He was even named PETA's Person of the Year. Your health matters. I'm Jana Derulis for the Worldwide News Network, New York.
0: This is Moving America. Here's Jake Novak.
11: Another month, another record for Hyundai. May sales broke another high watermark for the Korean automaker, and this time it was the 90% surge in hybrid sales that fueled the new record. It's the latest chapter in one of the most impressive comebacks in automotive history. At this time, just 4 years ago, Hyundai was reeling from a software hacking break-in epidemic that tanked sales worldwide. Instead of cracking down on the crime, several cities and states actually fined Hyundai, shaking it down for, quote, encouraging theft. Hyundai could have spent its energy fighting those fines in court, but instead, it fixed the glitches, remodeled the cars, kept the prices low, and kept its ears to the ground on the rising demand for hybrids. Hyundai isn't just breaking new sales records every single month. Its shares traded overseas are up 21% from 14 months ago. With Movin' America, I'm Jake Novak.
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0: ABC. The race for New York governor not expected to heat up until after traditionally the summer is over and after Labor Day. But Nassau County Executive Bruce Blakeman, the Republican nominee in the race, is still out there right now campaigning hard.
1: Hey everybody, I'm up here in the Bronx with Rose, who's going to be 103 on July 8th, right? And Rose signed my petition for the independent line, vote affordable, and she's a lifelong Democrat, but she's supporting me for governor. God bless you. We love you, Rose.
0: And the New York Knicks parade is set for Thursday, now only a day away. This from Channel 4, New York.
2: Hey guys, if you're going to the Knicks parade, maybe you want to meet your friends at Champions Way. There will be 30 of these signs along the Canyon of Heroes parade route from Battery Park all the way up to City Hall. It all starts at 10 a.m. on Thursday, and the mayor says get there early.
3: We encourage New Yorkers to show up early. I would say 2 hours, but I know that New Yorkers will likely come far before then. And we're going to make sure that we take every precaution that this be a safe and joyous moment for New Yorkers, because as we all know, people have been waiting their entire lives for this.
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5: Charles Marino, how much overall do you think the war in Iran is stirring up the hornet's nest of crazies even crazier?
6: 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So this is all very concerning, and unfortunately, we should expect this to continue.
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7: An explosive packed drones hitting buildings near the event, forcing a mass evacuation and steering crowds towards a pre-staged sniper team. A second wave was then planned to storm the White House gate. The FBI first learned of the threat last Wednesday and worked with law enforcement across multiple states to stop it. Joining us now on the phone, former FBI Deputy Director Dan Bongino. Dan, thank you for getting on the air with us. What else can you tell us? This is quite a frightening and sobering discovery.
8: Well, notice the class warfare language amongst the plotters there that appears in this early stage.
0: And so that's from Fox News, the recent news that the FBI busted that explosive drone terror plot that targeted the president's UFC Freedom 250 event at the White House. And it was the mother of one of the young men in question that contacted authorities. We'll have more on that in a little bit coming up in just minutes. But we see all of your telephone calls. Let's get to some of them. Let's go to Kevin, line 2, Manhattan. Kevin, what's on your mind?
9: Hey, Dominic. How you doing? I know Trump's not stupid. They might be playing good cop, bad cop, where he's trying to look like he's going to make a deal. But in actuality, he's going to let Netanyahu finish it, because Netanyahu is right. I mean, you have to finish them off. We promised to help the Iranians, Trump did. They don't want a deal. They want the regime gone. They're on their last legs. I think this might be a trick, because they know they're going to cheat. They know the Iranians are never going to, you know, abide by anything. So Trump is just letting them walk right into it, and then Israel will finish them off, and we'll be there. But, that's why people are upset, you know, Dominic, because Trump looks stupid. doing this. But we know he's not stupid.
0: No, I don't think he looks stupid at all. To understand Trump is to understand he is a master at doing stuff like this. And the illusion for 2 minutes may look this way, but you have to look at the entire picture. And like you, the point you made, Kevin, I got to move on to other callers. Thank you. But over time, let's wait and see what happens over time. This man is nobody's fool, meaning President Trump, and he is a master at dealing with stuff like this. And Vice President Vance warned of this, of news information coming out from Iran that portrays them in positive lights, but doesn't really go into great detail of what they're giving up. It is time for a break. We see all of your telephone calls, 800-848-9222. We are coming right back.
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0: ABC. You folks already know where I'm coming from, that Mamdani is one of the worst things that ever happened to the city of New York. I'm not the only one. On social media, this woman calls herself Brown for the Bronx.
1: And this message is for Mayor Zohran Mamdani. I see that you just relaunched your mayoral election campaign for 2029, sir. You're not getting reelected. You're not. And you know what's coming down the pipeline. So you're going to rake in all of that money, gaslighting the people, and you're going to pocket that money. You're going to hook up your cronies and your buddies. I think you know what I know. So I'm going to just leave it at that. You're not even going to last a full 4 years in your first term. And I think you know that. So rake it in as much as you can, sir, because you're doing a piss poor job as a mayor. The streets are filthy. There's trash all over the place. You have a surge in homelessness. Crimes is rampant throughout the city. I don't care what the NYPD police commissioner says about crime is down. It is not down. What you guys are doing is that you're lowering the charges of each crime that's being committed. And we're not stupid. Have you seen the Bronx lately? It looks like a freaking hellhole, okay? You cannot tell me otherwise. There's been multiple stabbings, multiple shootings, and you guys are just downgrading these crimes. And I'm gonna echo what John McCary has said, retired lieutenant. You guys are fabricating these numbers. You guys are not releasing the real, true crime numbers, the crime stats. As a matter of fact, when I worked in NYPD in community affairs, and I said attend those meetings for the crime stat, comp stat meetings, all of those crimes, especially in the Bronx, everything was just minimized so that you guys can make the reporting look good for the Democrats. And it's really shameful. So, Mamdani, enjoy while you can. Enjoy the perks of being a mayor while you can, because I, for one, I don't see you lasting very long. And I literally put a bet. I told everyone, bet me you're not going to be in there a full 4 years. There's something's going to come down the pipeline. It's a matter of time. And you're picking a fight. You caused a civil war within the Democrat Party. Good luck with that, sir.
0: Brown for the Bronx on Instagram. And of course, the Bronx, my home borough. 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
0: So we see all of your telephone calls. We're going to get to them. Susan in Corning, John in Minnesota, Joe in Trenton, Silas Staten Island, to name a few of you. We'll get to that in a second. But that plot, as it relates to the UFC Freedom 250 event at the White House, it was a mother in Ohio who had the courage to call authorities on her own son, which opened up this plot, and authorities were able to move in.
4: Well, Kaylee, this is a story that deals with many different suspects in many different states. And we are learning, looking through these documents, that a mother in Ohio had the courage to call authorities on her 19-year-old. And she expressed some concern, and she may have blown this entire case open. His name is 19-year-old Tyson Proper, and he was picked up after she called authorities on June 10th, just a few days ago. This was 4 days before the UFC fight. We want to show some images. The first image, I believe, that we're going to show is a rifle that belonged to her son, according to authorities. The other is a screen grab, several screen grabs showing aerial images and maps of the Washington, D.C. area and discussing where snipers possibly would be related to the White House. This is all evidence that is posted on an official court docket right now, an official government document. But I will say 19-year-old Tyson Proper's mother called police after she was concerned about his purchases and communications with people online.
0: So that from Fox News. Let's get back to your telephone calls. Let's go to Susan, line 3, Corning, New York. Susan, good morning. What's on your mind?
5: Well, I'm glad you got that taken care of today with the dermatologist. How are you feeling?
0: Oh, regarding that situation. So I listened to you. I saw your email and I said, you know, it's the strangest things, Susan, that can motivate me in life. And I said, well, Susan is saying you better take this seriously. So I jumped up and I'm like, okay, I got to take it seriously. And so she was able to get me an emergency appointment with her dermatologist. So they gave me a couple of steroid shots to the face. It didn't hurt though, Susan. And so now, but because you pushed hard, I have a appointment, not an echogram, but something where they're going to see exactly what it is. And then I've got to go see a plastic surgeon next week and blah, blah, blah, and blah, blah, blah. So it'll be done very soon. But thank you. Thank you very much. So what's on your mind, young lady?
5: Well, you know, I'm just kind of kind of surprised that people are not willing to give Donald Trump, based on his track record, the benefit of the doubt here. Plus, this is just a, you know, it's just a legal document. Them signing it.
0: Your phone is going in and out, Susan. Your phone is going in and out. You said what now? You're surprised that people are not giving President. I agree with you that they're not giving President Trump the benefit of the doubt. And then after that, it was kind of muffled with what you said.
5: Yes, because this is, he's just kind of getting them to sign this legal document, and he knows they're most likely going to breach it, and then he'll have all the cards. We still have, they're going to have their assets frozen, and everything's turning out. He's already got gas prices going down. Their ships are getting through in the middle of the night, and that also, I think that J.D. Vance is excellent for this job that he's going to be doing at the signing. He has a venture capital background. He has analyzed. He's got a sharp mind. He's already had this experience doing these complex deals. President Trump knows what he's doing. He knows that he's quick and has the right demeanor for all this. I just don't get people being so negative off the bat.
0: Well, I agree with you on this one, Susan. And I love Al and Yonkers. I think he's a great guy. But to think that President Trump could be the point man on this is rather naive. The President of the United States cannot attend all of these meetings and be the point. Plus, you don't want to send the signal. You want to send the signal that the person in charge is important, but not the top guy. So you send number two, and thus the final decisions rest with the President of the United States. I think that it's been masterful the way President Trump has dealt with this. I am going to take a wait and see approach, Susan. And I agree with you. Let's give President Trump the benefit of the doubt as it relates to this. Susan, thank you for the great call. Let's go to line one, John in Minnesota. John, what's on your mind?
6: Thanks, Dominic. Say, for several weeks now, I've thought that Iran needed more convincing militarily before they would engage in some serious negotiations. Now, just recently, four-star General Jack Keane said he was disappointed that Trump hadn't finished the job. And I think what Trump's reacting to a blowback at high gas prices and decided to make transit of oil tankers through the Straits of Hormuz to be the the big deal. The major nuclear negotiations aren't going to happen for 60 days. And what it's been reported that one of the conditions that Iran wants is that Israel must remove all of their troops from Lebanon. So here's the big test that'll be coming up for President Trump. And that will be when Hamas, Hezbollah, or Iran attacks Israel again. Is he going to tell Israel to stand down, or is he going to get back in the game? I'm very disappointed. And I paid the first 6-8 weeks, excellent. But for some reason, he's backed off.
0: Well, John, you started out by quoting a general, and I have to be honest with you. You can get a general for any point of view that you want articulated. You can find a general from the perspective that you want. You may be disappointed. My response is going to stay consistent. President Trump is playing chess. I'm going to give him the full benefit of the doubt until I see something different. As of right now, I will acknowledge this to you, John, the 60-day period. That's where the devil is in the details in terms of what's going to happen with Iran's nuclear program, whatever you want to call it. But again, I believe that President Trump deserves our support on this, and let's just see what happens. Let's just see what happens. Thank you for the call, John. Line 4, Joe in Trenton. Joe, good morning. What's going on?
7: Good morning, Donna. Yeah, if anything, if Donald Trump wins on the nuclear waste, the enriched uranium, that's a win. Now, Donald Trump's racing against the midterms, so he's really got to deal with that issue. Because if he doesn't get it done before that, Dominic, I think that the Democrats are going to take power, and we're going to lose 2 years of Donald Trump. Losing Donald Trump, we got such a great bench of people waiting to take over. We're not going to see it. So he's got to do what he needs to do in order, I hate to say it, to keep power.
0: Well. You're indicating that if he didn't wrap this up, he'd go into the midterms and thus the Democrats take over and he'd be a lame duck. I don't see a scenario where the Democrats are going to take over. You know, but I do hear you. I do hear you, Joe. Why even take the risk? I'm going to say again, I am not going to condemn the president because he's a master negotiator. My experience has shown me that the general public never knows the full details. We only know what each side wants us to know. Let's wait and see what happens the next 60
7: Dominic,
0: days.
7: You know,
0: go ahead.
7: Yeah, I hear your response, especially the way you responded to Susan. I hear your 40 years of experience, you know, letting us know what's really going on behind the scenes. This is what makes you one of few that I listen to on a daily basis because of your knowledge and helps me deal with my issues with the politics of today. Another thing I wanted to add to the to that Iran deal, I sure hope they have a trustee setup where somebody's there following everything that this supposedly $300 billion. Account Iran's going to have to watch what they're really spending that money on.
0: Now, do you think President Trump would let this go forward? Would they have a blind check for $300 billion and he would face the political backlash over that? Do you think the president would let that happen?
7: I sure hope so. I tried thinking of how they could have that set up, and I don't know how, but I'm sure he knows. I sure he knows. And I also, one other thing before I go, is I'm sure the Mossad knows what's going on in Iran. And that I said believe that they're going to deal with the people and arming the people while Donald Trump is taking care of the other problems. And that's it, Dominic. But thanks again
0: for
7: listening.
0: Thank you, Joe. So on a number of fronts, right? So the people, the uprising, you know, so, for example, I don't know if the Trump administration wants the current regime to stay in power, that they feel they can do business with them. I don't know, folks, and I don't think you know either. I don't think any of us will know. But I will consistently say this. President Trump is always playing chess, not checkers. And he would never sell out America. Period. Period. So I see here Stan in Rockland County says Trump is losing a lot of credibility, line one. So, Stan, you tell me how he's losing a lot of credibility.
8: So the reason why he's losing a lot of credibility, I'm a huge, huge Trump fan. I really worked hard to get him elected, and I have a lot of friends around me that same feel the same way. But at the end of the day, just because he's kind of desperate to try to make a deal, why are you spilling all the beans against Israel? Israel has been your closest ally. Him and Bibi are extremely close friends and everything else.
0: Okay, so wait. Stan. That's what's playing out in the media. How do you know that that's actually true?
8: Because listen to what he's telling you. He called
0: Like I just said, that's what's playing out in the media. That's what they want you to see. How do you know that that's actually true? That those two are feuding?
8: Because,
0: how do you know that?
8: Because in the past week, every single time he discussed anything about Israel, whether he said that Jelani out of Syria today would do a much better job taking over and dealing with Hezbollah.
0: And
8: then he's tweeting out that what's the big deal? There was only a drone that flew in. Nobody got killed. Why do you have to hit them back? Could you imagine if a drone flies into America from Mexico or any place else trying to kill people
0: if this issue was easy to solve, other presidents would have done so. There's so many interests. So you want Trump totally aligned with Israel. That's serving your interests. But what about everybody else's interests in America?
8: No. What I'm saying is that whatever he's trying to negotiate with Iran, if you're trying to come out there now and knock down Israel in every possible way, what you're doing
0: so, Stan,
8: is you're
0: Stan, let me ask you a question. Is it possible? Yeah. Is it possible that Israel may have overplayed its hand? Is it possible?
8: No.
0: Okay, but that's your opinion. Maybe the president sees it differently.
8: No. He's a smart man. He sees it very clearly, just like me and you see it, because Israel has been surrounded by terrorists. There's
0: Hezbollah,
8: Syria, everybody around there trying to destroy this little country out there. They've been fighting for their life. So when he's going out there and throwing out all these kind of rhetoric, that's not good. We have enough anti-Semitism going on in this world. And I'm a huge fan of Trump, and that's the biggest problem. And if you watch on Fox News and all his closest allies that are all around him, everybody's dancing around quietly. Nobody knows what to say because something is very wrong with this whole entire picture. I mean, you want to try to negotiate and do whatever the hell you want with Iran, that's fine. Stop knocking Israel. Israel was there the first one. I don't think America would have been able to even go into Iran and bomb the crap out of them if not from Israel taking out all the air defenses and everything else in the 12-day war a year ago. And in the first couple of hours, Israel took out a couple of hundred of the top people in Iran. It wasn't America. Israel did that. So come on. You know, back off and stop attacking them.
0: Stan, I've heard you. I got to take a break. Thank you for the call. You made some solid arguments. I'll acknowledge that. I'm still betting on Team Trump. The man is nonstop playing chess. Time for a break. We see all your calls. We are coming right back.
3: 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Any man can be a father, but it takes someone special to be a dad. This Father's Day, Red Apple Audio Networks celebrate the man who has always been there with a card that says what words sometimes can't.
9: What does Father's Day mean to me? It means a day to remember the most important man in my life, my dad, my father. This man was amazing. His name was Arthur Harold Golden, and he was the rock. Yeah, we learned a lot from him. He served Korean War, World War II, veteran, loved his country, loved his family, provided for his family, but he was a man that believed in the power of love and kindness. Most of what I remember about the lessons he passed on, be kind to other people. A hero. If you're lucky enough to have a father like I had, Father's Day will live in your heart every day.
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1: This is John Katzmatidis. 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

0: 2. Now, from New York City to the world, it's Dominic Carter.
1: And back to the phones we go, Palm Beach, Florida. And Kevin, good morning, Kevin. What's on your mind?
2: Good morning. I was just wanted to kind of touch on the attempted drone attack and sniper assassination, you know, what I've heard. I mean, I haven't seen anything official, but it just seems that that tip that the mother gave to the FBI about her son, you know, taking $3,000 of the graduation money to buy guns and being sort of covert. And I just wanted to bring a point to, if we were still living in a Biden era, and I don't want to say that, let's say we were living in a previous era prior to this administration. We've seen so many times where these shootings have taken place, where the FBI has been involved. It's been reported. Nothing's been done.
1: Correct.
2: And I just, kudos to Kash Patel and his administration. And not only that, but this seems to me like a Homeland Security issue as well. That's not being mentioned at all. But I just think that that's something to take into consideration when you're looking at why this was done the way it was and how it was handled, where it hasn't been handled properly in the past. That's all. Thank you.
1: Well, Kevin, you made a great point there, and a lot of credit goes to the FBI and also to this mother. See something, say something. That's exactly what she did. This mother in Ohio, waving the alarm flag bell, whatever, as it relates to her son, and thus this was stopped in advance. Silas, Staten Island, line 5. What's going on, Silas?
3: Yeah, I want to just talk about wealth and race.
1: Wait, you want to talk about wealth? Wait. Wealth and what? Right. I didn't hear the rest of what you said.
3: And race.
1: And race. Okay, go ahead.
3: Would you host or moderate a debate with liberals on wealth and race? Like when Whoopi Goldberg puts it out, a statement goes, they're taking down all the, you know, the black, they're taking down black achievement and stuff. And then there's no one to debate it, no one to come back at it.
1: Silas.
3: Yeah.
1: So when you're asking me if I would moderate it, are you saying literally? I don't understand what you're saying.
3: I mean, literally, if we were able to get them to, I don't know if a liberal would even debate us on wealth and race, but if they would, because I know you wouldn't let them get away with just making a statement and then, you know, and not being found.
1: I don't let anybody get away with making a general statement. But I mean, so when you ask that question, so I'm going to be on a few hours sleep because I'll be on a panel discussion in a few hours with the owner of the Red Apple Audio Networks, John Katsimatidis, by an organization called 100 Black Men, a prominent organization. Mr. Katsimatidis, myself, Governor Patterson, and a few others. But so that's going to be happening later on today. So I thought that maybe that's what you were talking about. But Silas, I'll give you the last 30 seconds because the program is almost over. So whatever your point is, go right ahead and state it.
3: Debbie Lovato says hello. She told me you stopped over for dinner one time.
1: Yes. And she's a wonderful person, outstanding American. I'm down to 15 seconds, Silas. So whatever your last point is, you better go for it.
3: Okay. Well, if there's going to be if they're going to say you there shouldn't be billionaires, then I want them to prove it and back it up. You know, I want them to back it up or shut up.
1: Put up or shut up. Silas, Staten Island, thank you for the great call, folks. I'll be on a panel discussion a bit later on. It'll be online, and at 3 p.m., I'm back live Eastern Time. Have a great morning.
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4: I'm Brandon Eisen. A 15-year-old boy is dead after he drowned.

0: In a Texas retention pond Tuesday evening, first responders got a call from a group of teenagers who were riding four-wheelers on a construction road. The group said one of their friends went missing. After walking into the retention pond, the teen never resurfaced. Lieutenant Richard Durbin with the Montgomery County Sheriff's Office shared a warning on the dangers of wading into floodwaters.
1: You always have to be careful with moving water, whether it's right after a rain or ever. Fast-moving water will sweep you away regardless of what it looks like to you from the surface. You don't know what's under the water. You always want to avoid going into any type of unknown water.
0: Multiple agencies were involved in the search for the teen. They eventually located his body underwater with the use of sonar technology. Republican candidates in the governor's race for Oklahoma will have to face off again in an August runoff election. Current GOP Governor Kevin Stitt is term limited, and 9 Republicans were running in the primary. State Attorney General Gentner Drummond and Trump-endorsed Mike Mazzei, a former state legislator, advanced to the runoff. Meanwhile, Democrat Cindy Munson secured her spot on the November ballot Tuesday night.
2: All of these folks behind me, they're supporting me. They're not behind me. They're not following me. They are helping me lead the way in Oklahoma. Anything can happen when we do the work and we believe in ourselves. And I think it's time for Oklahomans to believe in ourselves and demand better from our leaders.
0: Munson is a member of the state House. She defeated Constance Johnson, who previously served in the state Senate. The primary runoff is set for August 25th. President Trump's preferred pick for Georgia's next governor lost the primary runoff on Tuesday. Businessman Rick Jackson defeated Trump-endorsed Lieutenant Governor Burt Jones in the follow-up to last month's primary.
3: We'll ban DEI insanity and criminalize reverse discrimination. And if we can't cut the state income tax in half and freeze property taxes, I won't run again.
0: Jackson goes on to face Atlanta Mayor Keisha Lance Bottoms in the general election, many prediction outlets labeling the November race a toss-up. And this just in, breaking news, a 23-year-old was arrested in Philadelphia in connection to a hospital shooting in Delaware. It happened around 3:30 inside Wilmington Hospital. One person is dead, another left injured. Mayor John Carney said his thoughts and prayers are with the victims and all those who were at the hospital as it was on lockdown.
4: It's hard to imagine what they were thinking as they were barricaded in rooms across the hospital as our law enforcement teams went through and cleared each of the floors.
0: Carney said hospitals should be a sanctuary safe from violence and staff should only be focused on saving lives. Texas Tech quarterback Brendan Sorsby will not be playing for the Raiders this fall. Instead, he plans to drop his lawsuit against the NCAA and enter the NFL supplemental draft. Court documents revealed Sorsby placed at least $90,000 worth of bets on college and pro sports, including a wager on his own team. This is the Worldwide News Network.
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7: Give these men and women the dignity again. You know, I talk about one vet that I met. I'm in St. Albans, Queens at a shelter. He's crying. Why are you crying? And he said, you gave me underwear. This is a Saturday morning, and my mom told me I could never go to church until I had clean underwear. And now I have underwear. He was a 4X, and we go to 5 or 6X if we need it. And typically, you're not getting a 4X pair of underwear in Target.
8: Right.
7: So nobody's donating that, but we went to that thought. And I get in trouble with the next statement. Sue's laughing at me now. The same day, really, there's a woman in the corner, and she's closed up. She's got a hoodie on. And we had a couple women volunteers with us. I said, can you go find out what's going on? You know, turned out she didn't have a bra. And we changed her life.
8: Wow.
7: You know, you don't think about the simple things. We changed her life with a bra.
8: Wow, just a bra.
7: For $40, guys.
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0: Knicks star Karl Anthony Towns took a trip back to his hometown on Tuesday, showing love to fans in the Garden State. Towns went to high school at St. Joseph's in Matuschen. His senior English teacher tells Pix 11 he still sees the champ as the same kid he taught in class.
10: Karl, as a student, I think in a lot of ways is the same kind of guy you see now. He was 6'11" when I taught him, so that was a little awkward seeing him in a little desk. It was a world literature class. So he got to do stories like Oedipus, and he would always volunteer to read.
0: Cat paid a visit to Dick's House of Sports in Jersey City. On Wednesday, OG Anunoby is hosting his own meet and greet at Dick's and Yonkers. The ticker tape parade for the championship team is set for Thursday at 10 a.m. in Lower Manhattan. Alleged UnitedHealthcare CEO shooter Luigi Mangione is due in Manhattan court on Wednesday after he was a no-show at his latest hearing. The district attorney's office says it wasn't Mangione's fault that he missed the hearing since they forgot to ask federal authorities to bring him to state court. Assistant District Attorney Joel Seidman simply said, it's on us, while Mangione's lawyer said mistakes happen. The judge did ask for an update on jury questionnaires, signaling the state trial will start as planned on September 8th. A juvenile suspect is now in custody following an alleged acid attack in New Jersey that injured multiple people. Jersey City Police report 6 people were injured in the attack Monday night. Cops say the victims were standing outside near Wilkinson and Ocean Avenues when the suspect pulled up in a car, threw what's believed to be sulfuric acid, and then fled the scene. All victims were hospitalized for skin burn. 3 of them are teens. One victim sustained second-degree burns to her face. Jersey City Police say the attack may have stemmed from an argument. Suffolk police are investigating a homicide in Shirley. A 911 call came in around 7:30 Sunday night after an incident at a home on Hounslow Road. When officers arrived, they discovered the body of a man. There still aren't many details surrounding the incident as of right now. More from Long Island. Pride flags are being taken down in Northport after complaints to village officials. Representatives from Northport Pride Fest call the move disappointing. Mayor Donna Koch says that the complaints were specific to one park where new banners honor vets. Koch said the members of the American Legion raised concerns having to share the space with pride flags. A state bill in New Jersey would make it a crime to station troops at polling places. Following President Trump's comments about possibly sending the National Guard to monitor precincts in November, sponsor Senator Joe Cryan says it would not restrict military members voting at polling sites. Federal law already prohibits deploying armed service members at polling locations. The bill is intended to apply if that law changes. Sean Diddy Combs' time behind bars is getting shorter again. The Federal Bureau of Prisons reports that Combs' release date from federal custody in New Jersey is now February 23rd, 2028. This is the third time that that's been changed. The Bureau of Prisons has yet to give a reason for moving it up again. The 56-year-old music mogul is participating in a drug abuse rehab program at FCI Fort Dix after his conviction last summer on prostitution charges. His lawyers are appealing that conviction. I'm Brandon Eisen for 77 WABC News.
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12: All right, it's 5 past the hour. 5 past the hour with Walter Sterling and the legendary Ross Coulthart, journalist of note from News Nation, based in Sydney, Australia, live from Sydney, Australia. Every second, it seems, Ross, there is more explosions of information about UAPs, UFOs. First, I have to ask you the very human question. Do you have any updates on legendary alt history researcher Graham Hancock?
13: No, I don't. No, I know he's going into hospital soon. Good evening, Walter and team. I know he's going into hospital soon for what is quite serious heart surgery, but at this stage, no, we don't have any announcements or any new information about his status.
12: All right, if I get any, I will make sure you have it as soon as I have it, okay?
13: Thank you. Thank you.
12: You bet.
13: Now, we're all concerned for him and we're all rooting for him and hoping he gets well soon. It's quite a profound problem that he's got with his heart, and we wish him all the very best.
12: Absolutely. All right. Ross Coulthart has information for us about UAPs, UFO drops, and the determination of the United States government to make this information as hard as possible to get.
13: That's exactly right, Walter. You read me in one. I am at the point where, frankly, I think we are being snowed. I think we have to call it. I was hopeful that President Trump was going to deliver, but really what we're seeing at the moment is another Project Blue Book. So last Friday, the government, the White House and the Department of War released a third tranche of UAP UFO files, and look, the bear in the room, there's some good stuff in those files, and I'll go through in a sec what I think was interesting in those files. But the bear in the room still is that the government is not addressing, very conspicuously, it's not addressing the fundamental allegations made by whistleblowers like David Grush, Jake Barber, Jay Stratton, Lou Elizondo, James Lukatsky. A series of whistleblowers have gone public, including several of them giving this evidence under oath in Congress, testifying to the existence of a legacy crash retrieval, alien spacecraft retrieval and reverse engineering program being funded with billions, if not trillions, of dollars from yours truly, dear old US taxpayer, without any accountability. And that's the big issue that the Pentagon and the president at the moment are failing to account for. What came out of last Friday's tranche? Well, I guess it's an improvement on 75 years of ridicule. You know, we know that for 75 years, the US government and its agencies have ridiculed people who report UAPs, unidentified anomalous phenomena, flying saucers, UFOs. And one of the documents that was actually tabled on Friday was the full set of text showing how in 1953, the CIA created a task force that created the debunking cover-up on UAPs. In the 1960s, there was another government-created study by the University of Colorado that falsely suggested there were few to no UFOs, UAPs. And we know that in the 1980s, the US military and the intelligence community fed deliberately falsified information to investigators and journalists and drove at least one man, Paul Benowitz, to a mental breakdown that led to his suicide. Now, that whole era of secrecy does appear to be improving. We're getting a new age of supposed disclosure. I'd call it disclosure light. And the third tranche of videos and documents that got dumped last week, they show quite clearly the FBI is actively investigating and even reconstructing images of UFOs based on testimony. And the files reveal that the FBI and other federal agencies have been investigating UAPs. They've actually seen them for themselves, and they made and gathered videos of them themselves. In one case, six federal agents with no agency specified testified about seeing a large unidentified orb appear to launch smaller orbs somewhere in the western USA in 2023. And two agents reported interacting with a UAP that made itself look like a car, believe it or not, traveling on the road ahead of them. So there's been some pretty stunning revelations in these files. My big disappointment is that the president and the War Department, they're not addressing the bear in the room. They're not going to tell us whether there is this crash retrieval program that we're all so interested to know more about.
12: Let me suggest that our president I'm sorry, what?
13: Not hearing you there, Walter.
12: Test. Hello, Ross, do you hear me? Gentlemen, can we make sure Ross hears me?
13: Hello?
12: Hello? William?
13: Matt? I'm sorry, Walter, if you're talking to me, I can't hear you. I apologize. Right. We've just lost connection for some reason.
12: Not a good reason, I'm sure. Gentlemen, let's call Ross. You have that information. Can you call him? Can one of you talk to me? All right. I want to know why that happened. That makes Ross crazy. All right, the challenge is that he's in Australia, but that's not a really good challenge. All right, we'll have more of Ross coming up in just seconds. I want to ask him about the linguistics. President Trump said, I'm going to release UFO information, unidentified flying object information. And that's everything we've gotten. All of it is unidentified information. It's all unidentified. That's what's been released. The identified information with actual craft, motors, machinery, technology. We haven't seen any of that. Real aliens, real alien bodies. We haven't seen any of that. But if you think about it, the president did not promise that. He said that he'd release the UFO files, and that's what we've seen. And he was kind of soft-pedaling it. He said, well, I guess some people will be interested in it, but he was not impressed. He was not anxious to release it. If there was real news there, you know our president would have hyperboled up the wazoo. Not a problem. That is the situation. All right, we're waiting for Ross Coulthart, and I hope that we are able to reconnect with him because he's going to have more information. He gives a great report on News Nation about UFOs, UAPs, conspiracy theories, because he's Ross Coulthart, an amazing broadcaster and journalist who's on the other side of midnight, every Wednesday. Hi, every Wednesday and every Thursday to the Friday morning. Hey, Ross, how are you?
14: I'm sorry about that, Walter. We are having gremlins in the system. I'm sure it's the men in black trying to stop us from revealing all, my friend.
12: Wouldn't it be great if that was true? Wouldn't it be great if it was,
14: my friend,
12: was the men in black? Yes, go ahead.
14: I think we have to be despondent about the promised statements by the president that he's going to be transparent on UFOs, UAPs, because my take is he's not delivering. And the grim extra bit of news that came in the last couple of days, we had Professor Avi Loeb, the Harvard professor, announced that he's going to be in charge of a science advisory council to Arrow, the Pentagon's UFO investigation office, which I guess is positive news. The unfortunate thing is that one of the most dominant skeptics in the whole UFO field, a guy called Michael Shermer, has also announced that he's going to be on the same committee. So I think we've got good reasons to be skeptical that this is a genuine effort. And the other thing is they've created a governance advisory board, which is supposedly also going to be assisting on the UAP issue. And my concern is all of this is just creating more bureaucracy to provide a slowdown on disclosure. And I think what we're seeing here is a very deliberately constructed bureaucracy that the Pentagon and the gatekeepers in the intelligence community are trying to create to stop the public from learning the truth. And I'm at a very sad stage where I think we have to call it. The president has failed to deliver what he promised he would deliver. And we're in a very dire situation where, frankly, I don't think we're going to see any meaningful disclosure. We're just going to see a whole lot of documents that release blurry videos that do raise the strong imputation that there's something there. But I don't think the government wants to tell us the truth about the reality, which is that they've long known what these objects are. They're aware of a non-human intelligence engaging with this planet. I just don't think they have any intention of doing so.
12: Could it be semantics? Could it be that the president said, I'm going to release UFO files, unidentified flying object files, and he wasn't too excited about it? He seemed to soft-pedal it, say, well, I guess some people are interested in it, and that's what the files look like. They look like, well, I guess some people would be interested in it, but he's done what he said he was going to do. If you really listen, he said unidentified. Everything that's been released, they have no idea what it is. He did not say, we're going to release identified files. He did not say we have identified aliens, technology, ships. We're releasing that. He never said that.
14: You're absolutely right, Walter. And maybe that's the point, is that a lot of us have expected too much from the president when, frankly, he is beholden to the national security complex. I mean, every president knows, ever since Eisenhower, that there is this military-industrial complex that exerts such enormous power over the arms of government. And it's very hard to say no to the CIA, to the Defense Intelligence Agency. These are very powerful organizations that control the political aptitudes and successes of the government. You know, if you fall out with your military, you fall out with your public. And so you have to keep the military happy. And I think to some degree, you're right. I think maybe we've all been very naive in expecting that the president, in his supposed pursue initiative, presidential unsealing and reporting system for UAP encounters, I don't think he was ever planning to reveal the real secrets. But I think the problem he has is there is a momentum here. There are whistleblowers behind the scenes. There are so many people now in the Congress that I'm talking to. I'm coming to Washington next week, actually, and I'm going to be talking to members of Congress, senators, very senior people in the administration about this ongoing momentum for disclosure. I know that there are pastors from the churches across America who've been consulted by the White House about whether or not they should disclose. There are consultations taking place. And yes, there are UAPs being revealed in these documents that I think are enormously significant, that show that the FBI and other agencies have been investigating this phenomenon very, very aggressively. But I think in the short term, frankly, I think we're going to be cruelly disappointed if we expect that the government is ever going to admit what people like David Grush, whistleblowers like him, or Jay Stratton or James Lukacsky are revealing, which is essentially claims that the US has recovered technology and alien bodies. I think that's going too far. I think we might have to wait, sadly, another 50 years for that.
12: Ross Coldheart, the saddest file they've released so far was a video of Walter Cronkite interviewing Apollo astronauts. That was in those files.
14: Yes, it was. And that gentleman that he was interviewing, of course, was Gordon Cooper. And Gordon was quite open about the fact that he saw numerous UAPs during his time in service, not just as an astronaut, but also in his time as an Air Force pilot. And he actually flew in formation with a craft of some kind that he swore was a craft. And that twigged his interest. And, of course, it was Gordon Cooper who said that while he was working, I think, on Holloman Air Force Base, filming with a particular type of camera that had a theodolite built into it, he says a craft landed on the tarmac at the Air Force Base, and this was filmed, and that he saw the film before it was delivered to the Pentagon. And so there are these things that are not explained in those files. The government's been quite open about the fact that it can't explain. I mean, as President Trump said, you know, we're going to be releasing these files. We're going to let you make the judgment about whether or not these files show something that is anomalous or not. What we're doing is we're releasing the information for the public to be able to make their own judgment. And so, yes, sir, you are. You're absolutely right. I think it was very naive of us to expect the government.
12: It was very naive. Oh, my God, was it naive. Ross Coldheart from News Nation on the other side of midnight with Walter Sterling. This is the Red Apple Audio Networks.
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15: The Tony Awards can have a major financial impact on Broadway. 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Sure, winning 11 Tonys helped Hamilton break all kinds of records, but Wicked proved a Tony isn't everything. It lost Best Musical, yet went on to become one of the highest grossing and longest running Broadway shows ever. Taylor Swift's original song, I Knew It, I Knew You, for Pixar's Toy Story 5, became the biggest country single of 2026 and the largest first-day soundtrack single in Apple's history. 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And I remembered I loved you, came back when it mattered, I saw you, standing there in the light of the... Cooper Lawrence, Entertainment News, Worldwide News Network, New York.
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0: IVF is a challenge to the laws of nature. That's my opinion. Walter Sterling.
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2: I'm Brandon Eisen. A 23-year-old man has now been arrested in Philadelphia after a hospital shooting in Delaware at the Wilmington Hospital Tuesday afternoon. One person is dead, another left wounded. Wilmington police say that one of the victims may have been an intended target of the shooter. Delaware Governor Matt Meyer spoke about his personal connection to the shooting.
3: We are keeping the doctors, nurses, staff, patients, and family at ChristianaCare in our thoughts. This hits especially close to home for our family. Just a few minutes ago, I went with my wife, Lauren, who was reporting to work at ChristianaCare.
2: Both employees and patients have been left wondering how the gunman got inside the area where the shooting took place, along with concern over delayed alerts. What began with a concerned mother calling police on her son ended with the FBI arresting five men for a potential violent attack.
4: A possible motive for a thwarted terror plot targeting Sunday's UFC event at the White House. Investigators interviewed one of the men accused, named Tyson Proper, at a medical facility where he admitted to planning the attack. He said his group was called the Vanguard of the Old, which believes the country is heading in the wrong direction, saying that anyone tied to Jeffrey Epstein should not be running the government. The FBI says the group planned to attack the event using snipers and drones. Cooper Lawrence, Worldwide News Network.
2: At the G7 summit in France, President Trump says that he and the vice president have already electronically signed the agreement with Iran to end the war. He's promising to send it to Congress for review and make it public.
5: I'd like to get a formal setting first before we do that, but I have no problem with that. It's a good document. Here's what it says. Iran will never have a nuclear weapon. That's what it says. It won't have one to buy, to develop. They will not have a nuclear weapon.
2: Democratic Senate Minority Leader Chuck Schumer says the president has yet to share any details with Congress or the public.
6: In these high-stakes negotiations, the devil is in the details. But Trump hasn't even revealed the text of his, quote, understanding, unquote, with Iran. The American people need to know exactly what's in the deal. Trump must brief Congress and the public on the details of his understanding with Iran immediately, and end this war once and for all.
2: Alabama Senator Tommy Tuberville is telling young voters that he's working on legislation related to artificial intelligence.
7: We'll be pushing education and AI. That's one of the things on my list. If we, every student, I think we need to even start it in the kindergarten, first, second, third levels.
2: The Republican senator, who is now running for governor of the state, said the technology can either make or break the next generation, adding it's important for students to be well-equipped on how to work smarter and not while using AI. A U.S. Border Patrol agent was involved in a shooting Tuesday in Washington State near the Canadian border. Reports say that the shooting happened in a residential area and someone was taken to a hospital. Police say there was no threat to the public. This is the Worldwide News Network.
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10: We now know what recently caused a horse to collapse as it was carrying passengers in Central Park. The union representing carriage drivers said 16-year-old Denise ate a toxic non-native species of plant.
11: Many people blaming us before knowing the truth.
12: The report specifically mentions yew plants, that it looks like this was a yew plant, and that yew plants are incredibly toxic, especially to horses. and that there was enough in there to be lethal.
10: Governor Kathy Hochul says the park should make sure that it doesn't happen again. The death has renewed the Central Park Conservancy's calls to ban horse carriage rides based on how the animals are treated, while the union now blames the Conservancy for allowing deadly plants in the park. Meanwhile, upstate, an investigation underway after more than a dozen horses were killed in a barn fire behind the Saratoga Casino Hotel harness track. Hotel CEO Sam Garrity says the loss of 17 horses is heartbreaking for the racing community. Live harness racing was canceled Tuesday. Authorities say the fire started inside a barn at the back stretch of the racetrack around 2:30 a.m. When firefighters arrived, they found the barn engulfed in flames. One horse did escape the fire with a minor injury. New Jersey will receive about $366,000 from a $36 million settlement with CVS Pharmacy for Medicaid insulin prescription overbilling. Authorities say from 2010 to 2020, CVS dispensed more insulin than needed while billing Medicaid for the higher amounts. Investigators in New Jersey and 33 other states plus D.C. say that CVS also allegedly misreported supply durations and violated refill rules. 77 WABC weather forecast, overnight partly cloudy with a low of 62. Later today, sunny with a chance of scattered showers and a high of 79. Thursday, chance of showers, possible thunderstorms in the afternoon, a high of 87. I'm Brandon Eisen for 77 WABC News.

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6: 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So good. So we have to really be nice to them when we think we're going to win New York. And if you have him on your side, thank you very much. My friends for a long time. Thanks, John.
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4: Nick star Carl Anthony Towns took a trip back to his hometown on Tuesday, showing love to fans in the Garden State. Towns went to high school at St. Joseph's in Metuchen. His senior English teacher tells Pix 11 he still sees the champ as the same kid he taught in class.
5: Carl is a student. I think in a lot of ways is the same kind of guy you see now. He was 6'11" when I taught him, so that was a little awkward seeing him in a little desk. It was a world literature class. So he got to do stories like Oedipus, and he would always volunteer to read.
4: Cat paid a visit to Dick's House of Sports in Jersey City. On Wednesday, OG Anunoby is hosting his own meet and greet at Dick's and Yonkers. The ticker tape parade for the championship team is set for Thursday at 10 a.m. in Lower Manhattan. Alleged UnitedHealthcare CEO shooter Luigi Mangione is due in Manhattan court on Wednesday after he was a no-show at his latest hearing. The district attorney's office says it wasn't Mangione's fault that he missed the hearing, since they forgot to ask federal authorities to bring him to state court. Assistant District Attorney Joel Seidman simply said, "It's on us," while Mangione's lawyers said mistakes happen. The judge did ask for an update on jury questionnaires, signaling the state trial will start as planned on September 8th. A juvenile suspect is now in custody following an alleged acid attack in New Jersey that injured multiple people. Jersey City police report 6 people were injured in the attack Monday night. Cops say the victims were standing outside near Wilkinson and Ocean Avenues when the suspect pulled up in a car, threw what's believed to be sulfuric acid, and then fled the scene. All victims were hospitalized for skin burn. 3 of them are teens. One victim sustained second-degree burns to her face. Jersey City police say the attack may have stemmed from an argument. Suffolk police are investigating a homicide in Shirley. A 911 call came in around 7:30 Sunday night after an incident at a home on Hounslow Road. When officers arrived, they discovered the body of a man. There still aren't many details surrounding the incident as of right now. I'm Brandon Eisen, and don't forget, the news never stops at WABCRadio.com.
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3: My God, there's Sharon in New Jersey. Sharon, welcome to The Other Side of Midnight. Hi, Sharon.
4: Hi, Walter. Thank you for taking my call here. I'm glad I was up for this segment because something's on my mind all the time, and here's the opportunity for me to get it out. the reason that I'm calling is I'm very concerned, and I get very upset and frustrated when I see parents that do not properly dress their children based on weather conditions. Few examples: on the boardwalk, Jersey boardwalk, it's very cool in the evening. Parents will have jackets on, hats, depending on the time of the year, sometimes gloves. But the baby's in the carriage, no hat, no shoes. And they might have other children running around, no jackets. Go to the supermarket. The refrigerated aisle is freezing. I have to wear a jacket. And there's the baby, little baby, sitting in the cart, no hat, no jacket. It was a very cold winter in New Jersey, very, very windy. I was waiting to pick someone up, a relative, and I was sitting in the car, and here comes a mom in a carriage, and she's got a hat, a scarf, gloves. It was freezing. It was so windy out, and there was no hat on that baby. And I want to tell you, it's so upsetting to me, and every time I see this, I drive my husband crazy. I'm like, how do these parents do this? How can they dress themselves up and bundle up

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0: 53 minutes past the hour, 53 minutes past the hour on The Great Shift, the best time of day to be working, the best time. Driving the FedEx truck, starting up the buses in your city. Congratulations, you and I run the place. See anybody else around? That means you and I run the place. They gave us the keys, forgot about us, and we get away with it every night. When you go home, don't you feel that you've gotten away with something? Because what you and I do is our task. We do our job. Everybody else has to get along and do their job. You and I don't have to get along because there's no one to get along with. What a gift. Everybody in Hollywood, everybody who's vaguely famous, has a conspiracy theory. There's something they believe that is a conspiracy hidden from everybody else, even Alicia Silverstone, who should have been a huge star. She's a star, but she should have been a huge star. However, since she is not a star, huge, she does have a conspiracy theory.
1: They're literally drinking blood and eating the flesh of babies. That's the real business in this town. That's how you stay at the top. I'm not crazy. I'm not having some kind of breakdown. I'm just finally telling the truth about what I've come to know. Most of those conspiracy theories that people laugh at online, they're not theories. They're facts. The worst ones are facts. I lost my dear friend Brittany Murphy because she started asking too many questions. She saw things she wasn't supposed to see. She wanted to speak out, and they made sure that never happened. They took her, another victim of the Hollywood Ripper, and then they feasted on her body. Just like they've done to so many others who tried to step out of line.
0: They feasted on Brittany Murphy's body. They killed her, and then they cannibalized her. And Alicia Silverstone is saying this with absolute conviction. The number of reports that you and I get about famous people, elites, eating people, cannibals, it's remarkable. It started, the first time it was really smacked into our awareness was when Armie Hammer said to a woman on her voicemail, "I'm all cannibal, man. I'm all cannibal. I want to take you to a Beverly Hills," notice the grandiosity, "a Beverly Hills surgeon who will take out two of your ribs and I will barbecue them and eat them." Now that is a hell of a way to court a woman. What could be hotter than Armie Hammer saying to you, "I want to take you to a surgeon who will remove your ribs and I will eat them to prove my love, to prove how desirable you are." Terrifying. Because you don't say something like that unless you mean it. It wasn't a metaphor. It wasn't symbolism. It wasn't, I love you so much I could eat you up, something cute and stupid. No, he seemed to, he had very specifics. He knew the surgeon he was going to take her to get the ribs and eat them. "I'm all cannibal, man." That's what he said. "I'm all cannibal, man." Now, they just released the fact that Armie Hammer's father died, and he wasn't left a lot of money. His father had like $800 million, and Armie isn't going to get a lot of money. It's not enough to change my lifestyle. It's enough, you know, it's nice. Meanwhile, it's probably like $10 million. You and I'd be more than happy with it, right? We'd be able to function just fine, seems to me. 800-848-9222, 800-848-9222 with Walter Sterling. And you and I should talk about your conspiracy theory. I believe you are harboring a secret that you believe something about a company, a person, a dynamic, a UFO, that you believe is a conspiracy that is kept secret from the rest of the world, but has great control over the rest of the world. The aging of the car, my new favorite one. The reason they sing happy birthday to us on our birthday in restaurants is because everybody hates to have their birthday sang in restaurants, and they hope that they won't have to give you free food if you know they're going to sing happy birthday. The free food gift is always wrapped in happy birthday, which nobody wants. There's your conspiracy. All right, let's you and I talk live on the other
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5: I'm Brandon Eisen. Now in the final day of the G7 summit in France, President Trump yesterday said he and the vice president have already electronically signed the agreement with Iran to end the war. He's promising to send it to Congress for review and make it public.
6: I'd like to get a formal setting first before we do that, but I have no problem with that. It's a good document. Here's what it says. Iran will never have a nuclear weapon. That's what it says. It won't have one to buy, to develop. They will not have a nuclear weapon.
5: Democratic Senate Minority Leader Chuck Schumer says that the president has yet to share any details with Congress or the public.
7: In these high-stakes negotiations, the devil is in the details. But Trump hasn't even revealed the text of his, quote, understanding, unquote, with Iran. The American people need to know exactly what's in the deal. Trump must brief Congress and the public on the details of his understanding with Iran immediately and end this war once and for all.
5: A 23-year-old man has now been arrested in Philadelphia after a hospital shooting in Delaware at the Wilmington Hospital yesterday. One person is dead, another left wounded. Wilmington police say that one of the victims may have been an intended target of the shooter. Delaware Governor Matt Myers had spoken about his personal connection to the shooting.
8: We are keeping the doctors, nurses, staff, patients, and family at ChristianaCare in our thoughts. This hits especially close to home. For our family, just a few minutes ago, I went with my wife, Lauren, who was reporting to work at ChristianaCare.
5: Employees and patients have been left wondering how the gunman got inside the area where the shooting took place, along with concern over delayed alerts. What began with a concerned mother calling police on her son ended with the FBI arresting five men for a potential violent attack.
9: A possible motive for a thwarted terror plot targeting Sunday's UFC event at the White House. Investigators interviewed one of the men accused, named Tyson Proper, at a medical facility where he admitted to planning the attack. He said his group was called the Vanguard of the Old, which believes the country is heading in the wrong direction, saying that anyone tied to Jeffrey Epstein should not be running the government. The FBI says the group planned to attack the event using snipers and drones. Cooper Lawrence, Worldwide News Network.
5: The National Park Service racing the clock to fix algae growth in the newly renovated reflecting pool in Washington, D.C.
10: Workers were seen dumping gallons of hydrogen peroxide in the Lincoln Memorial reflecting pool to combat the sudden algae growth. This after the Trump administration's controversial $13 million renovation of the iconic water feature on the National Mall. The renovations included repainting the base of the pool American flag blue. The pricey project has drawn public criticism over the president's aesthetic choices and a no-bid contract. Bill Rakoff, Worldwide News Network.
5: Cuba's tourism industry is collapsing amid tightened U.S. sanctions and an oil blockade. The number of visitors has plunged 58% from a year ago. This is the Worldwide News Network.
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0: carrying passengers in Central Park. The union representing carriage drivers said 16-year-old Denise ate a toxic non-native species of plant.
1: Many people blaming us before knowing the truth.
2: The report specifically mentions yew plants, that it looks like this was a yew plant, and that yew plants are incredibly toxic, especially to horses, and that there was enough in there to be lethal.
0: Governor Kathy Hochul says the park should make sure that it doesn't happen again. The death has renewed the Central Park Conservancy's calls to ban horse carriage rides based on how the animals are treated, while the union now blames the Conservancy for allowing deadly plants in the park. More details regarding the proposed $50 billion bridge and tunnel connector that would link Long Island to Connecticut. Developers behind the effort revealed a rail service in addition to four traffic lanes, all included in their renderings. The 14-mile crossing would connect the Sunken Meadow Parkway in Suffolk to Bridgeport, Connecticut. Those behind the project say it would ease congestion along I-95, shorten travel times between New England and Long Island, and provide commuters with more options. New Jersey will receive about $366,000 from a $36 million settlement with CVS Pharmacy for Medicaid insulin prescription overbilling. Authorities say from 2010 to 2020, CVS dispensed more insulin than needed while billing Medicaid for the higher amounts. Investigators in New Jersey and 33 other states plus D.C. say that CVS also allegedly misreported supply durations and violated refill rules. 77 WABC weather forecast, overnight partly cloudy with a low of 62. Later today, sunny with a chance of scattered showers and a high of 79. Thursday, chance of showers, possible thunderstorms in the afternoon, a high of 87. I'm Brandon Eisen for 77 WABC News.
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0: I'm James Parker, and this is Florida Story.
1: Oh, my God, y'all. It's so nice. Thank you.
0: For our first Florida story, it's kind of hard to say where we're going. It's a little unincorporated strip of the coastline there in Hillsborough County. There's an island right off the beach called Beer Can Island. And I can hear you thinking right now in your head, oh, my God, they made an entire island out of beer cans. No. Okay, so it's an island that has a bunch of beer cans stacked on it or something like that. No, they just call it Beer Can Island. It's unfortunate, though. The island, when it was bought by its current owners, was 23.6 acres, about 24 acres. It's now less than 9 acres. It's being eroded away. So these guys are trying to raise money to save Beer Can Island. It's going to cost them about $500,000 for the coastal restoration project. And I'm not saying I want Beer Can Island to die, but you know, there's starving children, war, disease, addiction, all kinds of problems in the world. Beer Can Island hopefully isn't one of your top priorities. Hold my beer.
2: Wait. Hold my beer.
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0: For our next Florida story, we're going to Palm Beach, the Breakers Hotel. New Year's Eve 2019, Rod Stewart and his son, Sean, who's 40 years old, got a little mouthy with the security guy at the party they were at and ended up punching a 33-year-old Florida man in the stomach. It's also reported Rod Stewart performed a Nazi salute in the guy's face and walked off. Why am I telling you about it now? Because this week, Rod Stewart had to fly back to Palm Beach and reach a plea deal for the battery by the rock star. But seriously, Rod Stewart is a little guy. He's 76 years old anyway. He looks kind of frail. How hard could he possibly punch a guy in the stomach? If Rod Stewart punches

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2: Gee, I hope everybody enjoyed that song. That was a lot of fun. And do you want more of that? You can join me on Saturday from 6 to 10 o'clock. Now, there's one problem right now. Where's Walter? Walter! Oh, there he is. Here's Walter.
3: Here's another song from Cousin Brucey. Guys, I don't know what you guys...

0: people. Huerman also agreed to be interviewed by the FBI behavioral unit. Families of the victims, this will be a big day for them. They are expected to give victim impact statements. They'll tell a judge how Huerman's murders impacted their lives. No limitations have been placed on the number of family members who want to address the court today. Huerman himself will also be given a chance to speak to the judge before the pronouncement of a sentence. Not clear if he will or not. Huerman was first identified as the suspect in this long-running case back in 2022 when a state police investigator linked him to a Chevrolet seen the night Amber Costello disappeared. Investigators then used cell phone data, DNA, other evidence, even pizza crust to tie Huerman to the killings of the women who all worked as sex workers. It has not yet been established where Huerman will serve his punishment. That at least hasn't been publicly announced. And then you have the sideline story of some of the victims' families who continue to also blame Rex Huerman's wife, ex-wife, I should say now, Asa Ellerup, saying how could she not know that these women were being murdered in the basement of her Massapequa home. They married in 1995. She filed divorce shortly after Huerman's arrest back in 2023, and she's spoken out just a few times. They did a documentary. She spoke in that. She also spoke out to the families.
1: My thoughts and prayers are with the victims and their families. Their loss is immeasurable. And the focus should be on them at this time and moment. I ask that you give some privacy to my family as they navigate through this very difficult time.
0: Yeah, so she made that announcement, but some of the families, they just can't comprehend that she knew nothing of the murders that were taking place in the basement of her Massapequa home. Now, let's point out, she's not the murderer. Prosecutors have said over and over again they don't believe she knew what was going on downstairs. But reporters have peppered her the few times that she has spoken out to the press.
2: How did you not see what he was? How did you not see what he had done?
3: Sir, the district attorney's office has thoroughly investigated these crimes, okay? It has been proven.
2: You were living in the same house with him.
3: She was away. She was away each and every occasion. We've answered this 1,000 times, okay? It's, you guys have the bail application. You have the investigation. Yeah, that's it. There's no questions, okay? Thank you. Yeah,
0: again, most of the other words she has said out loud have been in a documentary on TV. In a moment, we will head over to JFK Airport, where there were some scary moments yesterday. We'll get into that in just a moment. First, 507, first check of traffic and transit on the 7s. Good morning, Joe Nolan.
4: Well, good morning, everybody. From the Apple Bank traffic desk, and as you begin to travel on the westbound side of 78, we got a problem here, an accident exit 55. With injuries, the right lane, but the big one right now is on the Grand Central Parkway. We have a multi-vehicle accident as you come inbound at the Long Island Expressway. An accident, the two right lanes are out. There is a ton of equipment. Now, this is multi-vehicles, several actually, involved in this thing. Fire department, police on the scene. I didn't see a tow truck on the camera yet, but still, if you're heading inbound on the Grand Central, the two right lanes are out of service, and they're ultimately opening and closing all lanes. Now, if you're outbound on the LIA at the Clearview, that overnight road work being picked up. Same thing northbound on the New England Thruway up there at exit 15. Coming inbound on the expressway, though, you're in pretty good shape all the way with the Queens Boulevard. No problems really in New Jersey other than that problem on 78. Mass Transit, the A-Train and the Rockaway Shuttle are being delayed right now because the South Channel Bridge is open and alternate side of the street parking rules are in effect. 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I'm Joe Nolan with traffic on Talk Radio 77 WABC.
0: WABC News Time 509. Some pretty intense moments at JFK Airport. This was about 5 o'clock yesterday. A flight ended up landing safely there after reports that the plane had flat front tires. It was a Delta flight that was going into JFK from San Juan. 46 units, including 141 fire and EMS personnel, they raced to this runway because they were worried with the flat tire. But thank God the flight landed just fine. Even it was okay to taxi over the runway into the gate.

0: where the 170 people on board were able to get off. Now they'll investigate exactly what took place, but it might have just been, you know, tires get flat sometimes. 509 out to Delaware, where a 23-year-old in custody in Philadelphia early today after a fatal shooting in a Wilmington, Delaware hospital that had to go into lockdown yesterday afternoon, forced employees to barricade themselves inside the rooms as they heard gunfire. One person was killed, another injured in this shooting. Now, not much is known about the suspect or what his motive was, but you can imagine how frightening it was for the doctors, the nurses, the patients.
1: Police located two gunshot victims. One of those victims has tragically died from his injuries.
0: The governor of Delaware is Matt Meyer. His wife actually works at this hospital.
2: We're keeping the doctors, nurses, staff, patients, and family at Christiana Care in our thoughts. This hits especially close to home for our family. Just a few minutes ago, I went with my wife, Lauren, who was reporting to work at Christiana Care.
0: Yeah, so far, authorities have not released the identities of the victims or this gunman that was taken into custody in Philly. 510, let's head down to Georgia. You know, yesterday was primary day in a number of states. I guess maybe the more interesting race was down in Georgia, where this was closely watched last night. Rick Jackson won the Republican primary runoff for Georgia governor, the healthcare executive and first-time candidate, thanking supporters last night.
3: We're not building a campaign for the insiders. We are building a movement for the people, and you're who I'm going to represent.
0: Now, Rick Jackson defeated President Trump's endorsed candidate, Lieutenant Governor Burt Jones.
3: I will create more jobs than has ever been done in the history of Georgia.
0: Jackson's going to face Democratic nominee Keisha Lance Bottoms in the November general election. And Rick Jackson talked about the economy. They say that's, at least he said, that's why he thinks he's won. Mike Collins won the Republican Senate primary runoff in Georgia last night. During his victory speech, he said he was looking ahead to the fall.
4: Y'all know I am so proud to be standing here as your Republican nominee for the United States Senate.
0: President Trump gave a last-minute endorsement to Collins over former football coach Derek Dooley in that primary battle. Collins will take on Democratic Senator John Ossoff in November. Let's head overseas. Don't know a whole lot more, even today, about this peace deal between the U.S. and Iran. Democrats, even some Republicans, though, expressing skepticism about the U.S.-Iran framework agreement to be signed on Friday. Most of the concern from Republicans surrounds reports that claim the U.S. will send money to Iran. But Vice President J.D. Vance, who was out on a bunch of TV shows yesterday, he was on The View, he was on Sirius XM, and he says that's just not true.
5: Not a single cent of American money under any circumstance, no matter what the Iranians do, goes to Iran.
0: Vance says the agreement does allow Iran to reach peaceful benchmarks, which would then allow other nations in the region to invest in Iranian infrastructure. The vice president adds that the agreement does not state Iran must never, that Iran must never develop or buy a nuclear weapon.
5: So I think all the Democrats who are saying, well, the Iranians get all these things, they don't get anything unless the total, unless there's been a complete transformation of how Iran interacts with the world, that would be a huge win for America.
0: Yeah, but it just wasn't the Democrats. You had some Republicans asking what's going on. They want more details. Iowa Senator Chuck Grassley says lawmakers haven't been told of the terms of this deal.
6: It would be better, from my point of view, if we had had it in our hands yesterday. And I don't see a reason why we haven't had. We have not been briefed on it. We haven't been told that we're going to have a briefing.
0: The full text of the deal, described as a memorandum of understanding, will not be released, at least what we're being told today, until maybe Friday.
6: I think it would be better if we had the actual document in our hand, but whatever it says now, it's going to say the same thing Friday. It seems to me it'd be easier for Chuck Grassley to comment on it if I could read it.
0: In Israel, they're not happy with this deal, at least what they've heard so far about it.
5: Israel was, of course, not in these negotiations. They were completely sidelined in these negotiations, and the media here is really jumping on the fact that Prime Minister Netanyahu admitted yesterday that the Israeli government doesn't even know the exact details of this agreement.
0: That's correspondent Blake Sifton, who's in Tel Aviv. In an address, the Prime Minister, Bibi Netanyahu, did not criticize the deal, but he did distance himself from it. And he says he doesn't plan to withdraw Israeli forces from Lebanon, which apparently is part of this deal.
5: This agreement between the U.S. and Iran has been widely condemned by politicians across the political spectrum here in Israel. Last night, Prime Minister Netanyahu gave an address in which he didn't directly criticize the agreement, but he did make great efforts to distance himself from it.
0: Iran this morning is accusing Israel of violating this truce in Lebanon 84 times since the memorandum of understanding was agreed to between Tehran and the U.S. And they warn of a harsh response if these attacks continue. Now, this warning comes after Israeli forces killed four people in southern Lebanon today. And as President Trump criticized Prime Minister Netanyahu, saying he has to be more responsible in Lebanon. Now, a third tanker carrying Iranian oil has sailed past the U.S. Navy's blockade line in the Gulf of Oman today. And Iran's foreign minister says any agreement with the U.S. must include the release of frozen Iranian assets. I imagine that's a big part of this deal. Sanctions relief and Israel's withdrawal from Lebanon. But Israel saying today that ain't gonna happen. So we'll have to see what happens come Friday. In a moment, a little bit more on Iran, but this time it's the Iranian soccer team and how they say they've been treated since they've come to take part in the World Cup. We'll get to that in just a moment. But first, 5:15, let's head over to the 77 WABC Sports Desk. Good morning, Justin Ellick.
7: Good morning to you, Noam Ledin. Start out here in the Bronx. Spencer Jones hit his first Yankee Stadium home run in the second inning. Ben Rice and Paul Goldschmidt each added a two-run drive in the fourth, and the Yankees rocked the White Sox 12-2 in the opener of a three-game series against Chicago. Gerrit Cole allowed two runs and three hits in six innings as the Yankees improved 8-4 since losing slugger Aaron Judge indefinitely to a stress fracture in his right rib. Rice reached 20 homers for the second straight season after hitting 26 last year. The first baseman joined Houston's Jordan Alvarez, Minnesota's Byron Buxton, and injured White Sox rookie Munetaka Murakami among American League players with 20 homers. Goldschmidt homered for the second time in three games, matched his total from last season when he appeared in 146 games for the Yankees. Cody Bellinger had three hits, including a go-ahead two-run single with the bases loaded in the third. New York finished with 16 hits and scored double-digit runs for the eighth time this season. Up next for the Yankees, now 2.5 games up on Tampa Bay for first place in the AL East. The lefty Carlos Rodon gets a start in tonight's middle game of this three-game series, scheduled for a 7:05 p.m. first pitch from the stadium. In Cincinnati, the Mets lost 5-3 to the Reds in the middle game of a three-game series, losing the first two and the series to Cincinnati in the process. Mark Vientos had a two-run homer and the sixth for New York, his first career pinch-hit homer. Mets righty Kodai Senga reinstated from the IL before the game, allowed four earned runs in four innings with four walks and five strikeouts in his first start since April 26. Up next for the Mets, Nolan McLean will start this afternoon's finale against the Reds, with the Mets trying to avoid being swept. First pitch from Cincinnati is scheduled for 12:40 p.m. And some news coming out of the NHL. And after the conclusion of your Stanley Cup, John Tortorella, who we're familiar with here in New York, former head coach of the Rangers, guided the Vegas Golden Knights to the Stanley Cup final. He will not return as head coach next season, the team announced yesterday. He was a bit of a surprise hire when he's brought in with eight games remaining in the regular season. Golden Knights had fired Bruce Cassidy, who had 1 year remaining in his contract while the team was in a playoff position. Of course, Vegas losing the Stanley Cup in Game 6 on Sunday to the Carolina Hurricanes. That is your Sports Noam, and I'm Justin Ellick on 77 WABC.
0: Thank you very much, Justin. Traffic, transit. Now, here's Joe Nolan.
8: All right, well, good morning, Noam. Good morning, everybody. And as you begin to head out, we got a problem on the Grand Central Parkway as you come inbound. A multi-vehicle accident right by the LIE. The two right lanes are out of service. A lot of equipment on the scene, including a bunch of fire trucks. So as you head that direction, you're going to run into that big delay. And then we're also looking at a delay as you travel on the Grand Central Parkway coming inbound just before the Kew Gardens interchange. A little bit of a delay getting there. And now also another one. This is on the northbound side of the Van Wyk coming in at Hillside Avenue. The center lane is out. That because of a missing manhole cover. Now, as a result of that, the center lane going to be out of service as you travel northbound. So that sometimes takes a while to get cleaned up and cleared out because they got to put a new one in. So as you travel out onto the northbound side of the Van Wyk at Hillside Avenue, that might be there for a good part of the day. Now, over in New Jersey, 78 on the westbound side. We had an earlier accident right by the area of exit 55. Looks like that's out of the way. Now, if you're heading outbound on the LI at the Clearview. That road work still being cleaned up. You still have some delays there. You also have delays on the New England Thruway as you travel northbound at exit 14. That overnight road work still in the process of being cleared. And now we get another one on the Hutch. This is southbound getting off of Mamaroneck Road. On that off-ramp, there is an unauthorized tractor trailer. The off-ramp is closed. I don't know if he hit anything yet. We'll find that out. But if he didn't, they'd just back him off. If he did, then you got a problem. It's going to be there for a while. Transit Authority delays on the A and the Rockaway Shuttle and alternate side of the street parking rules are in effect. 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
0: WABC News Time 520. I'm doing battle with maybe the largest fly that I've ever seen in my life in the studio. Have you seen this thing? Oh, my God. I opened the door, so maybe it's flown out. I'm looking to see. Oh, my. It is like from the movie, The Fly. That's how big this thing is. The Iranian soccer team, the men's soccer team, made a quick departure from Los Angeles following its opening World Cup match on Monday. And the coach of the Iranian team says that they were forced to leave Los Angeles, where their game took place, and to go to Mexico. But now we're finding out that that story may not be true. This was a big story yesterday. The coach of the Iranian team saying after that 2-2 draw with New Zealand, they had to board a plane for Tijuana. But a Department of Homeland Security spokesman saying late last night that the Iranians had agreed to those terms before they even came here for the World Cup. And then you had that World Cup match, by the way, which was a surprise that they drew a tie with New Zealand 2-2. And the fans that showed up in at this World Cup match were people who were fans of the current regime and those who were fans of the Shah all those years ago, the people who have lived in Los Angeles for years. There's a big Iranian community there. And initially, it seemed like this was going to be okay.
9: We are not politics. No, it's a beautiful game. It's a beautiful sport. We are here to represent our beautiful country, Iran.
0: All right. So he sounds like he's just there for sportsmanship.
10: We're not supporting our country because of the regime, the situation, because the team of Iran was supporting regime. So we're just going to go there to protest about regime.
0: All right, so some people bought tickets to protest the regime.
11: I'm not like a big fan of like the players supporting like IRGC and all of that, obviously, but you know, I'm excited to see what happens.
0: Okay, so we were as well, and guess what? There were fights in the stands between people who were Iranian, those who were supporters of the current regime, and those who were forced out or left when the Shah came to power in the late 70s.
12: It's a hard time right now in Iran, but I should say
0: the Shah was forced out of power in the late 70s.
12: Watching soccer and watching your soccer team play in a World Cup is, you know, it's like a little break and get to joy, you know, rejoice in that and come together.
0: Yeah, but there was a fair amount of fights between Iranians, right? Current ones who live in Los Angeles and some of those who I guess were able to get here for the match or who support the regime and live here in the U.S. 523. Federal law enforcement officials detailing what took place or what could have taken place in these plans to attack that UFC event at the White House on Sunday night. The plan was to send in attack drones, and then when people raced away from the scene when those attack drones opened fire, that they would have people with guns opening fire on the people racing away. One of those arrested is from Ohio, where Governor Mike DeWine says the news should serve as a reminder to people to stay vigilant.
13: Look, we live in difficult times, and there are people out there who are inclined and capable of doing very bad things.
0: Now, according to a criminal complaint, 19-year-old Tyson Proper was arrested and faces four criminal counts, including attempted murder of an officer. The plot believed to involve using drones and a gunman to cause harm at the event. The FBI Secret Service reportedly uncovered the plans and messages between a number of people in the days before this UFC event on Sunday night.
13: We have to remain vigilant, and thank God the law enforcement did what they did. People watched that show the other night. We watched what was going on. I watched it, some of it, and you know, the thought that something would have happened there is just just absolutely horrible.
0: Yeah, nice job done by everybody who were able to uncover that plot before they could have carried it out. 524 out to California, where Republican gubernatorial candidate Steve Hilton, he knows he's behind in this race for governor, at least in the polls, and the numbers are not great. So he's coming out with plans that could help people's wallet, their pocketbook. You know, California, things are so damn expensive there. So one of his ideas would be no income tax on people who make less than $150,000 a year. He floated the plan yesterday.
14: But there's a lot of people making over $100,000, really struggling, because we've got the highest gas prices, the highest housing costs, electric bills have doubled. Everything's so expensive.
0: Now, he says they would have to make drastic cuts to the California budget to help in this plan. But he says you got to give Californians who make less than $150,000 a year some relief.
14: That's the new tax plan I'm announcing today. Your first $150,000 tax free.
0: Yeah, sounds pretty good.
14: The simplest and most direct way we can put more money in people's pockets is to take less money out in the first place.
0: Now, that's one thing he's pitching to voters. 525 down to Texas, where Senator John Cornyn, flexing his newfound political freedom, he's now criticizing President Trump in an exclusive interview he did with The Times. That is not sitting well with some of his fellow conservatives back in Texas.
15: Going out with a bad attitude, it's not in his best interest.
0: That's GOP strategist Bill Miller, who says the outgoing senator is not helping with party unity, going after the party and Texans in this interview with the New York Times.
15: Turning on Trump is really turning on the party, and that is not in his best interest.
0: Now, one of the things that Gordon told the paper was that extreme partisan politics led to low voter turnout in the primary, and he predicted, he thinks, a pretty bumpy ride in Texas come November. 526 out to Chicago, where the Obama Presidential Library and Museum is set to open on Friday. The Obama Foundation unveiling the first official portrait of former President Obama and First Lady Michelle Obama at the Obama Presidential Center. That's where this will hang. The Obamas were pleased with the results.
16: Before we get any commentary in, we just got to soak it in.
17: It's us. And it is all so pretty. Of the stories within
16: Look at
17: the story.
16: Your house was behind there.
17: Mm-hmm. Euclid. Oh, my God. You got everything in there.
0: Yeah. So the grand opening celebrations, they're going to begin today. They'll last through Sunday. Stevie Wonder, Bruce Springsteen, among the entertainers scheduled to perform this week at that grand opening of the Obama Presidential Center. 527, traffic, transit on the 7s. Here's Joel Nolan.
8: All right, Nolan, from the Apple Bank traffic desk, we had a couple of pretty major problems out here. First of all, if you're coming inbound on the Grand Central Parkway, got a really bad accident, multi-vehicles involved. Tow truck now is on the scene. In fact, they had a couple of flatbeds there getting rid of it. What looked like, I was trying to count, looked like there was at least 5 vehicles involved in this, maybe 6. But again, as you travel on the inbound side of the Grand Central Parkway, multi-vehicle accident right at the LIE. So the two right lanes remain out of service. If you're coming inbound on the Grand Central, you do have some pretty good delays now starting to build up coming away from, just as you come away from the, it's not quite back to the Kew Gardens interchange, but still a lot of slow traffic, let's say north of Jewell, right on up and into the area of this accident, which is literally right at the Long Island Expressway. I don't think it's going to be there for too much longer, though, so a little bit of good news with you. If you're heading inbound at the LIE, you do have delays now getting in through Lake Success and then again at Queens Boulevard on the outbound side of the LIE, right by the Clearview. That overnight road work still causing some problems on both the LIE and the Clearview Expressway. New England Thruway northbound still slow getting up to exit 14 with that one. Now on the Van Wyck, bumper-to-bumper traffic southbound, the usual stuff as you start to get down and into Kennedy Airport. Now on the northbound side at Hillside Avenue, there is a missing sewer grate, so the center lane going to be out at that point. And the Transit Authority, the A and the R, the Rockaway Shuttle going to be delayed because the South Channel Bridge was open and alternate side of the street parking rules are in effect. 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I'm Joe Nolan with traffic on Talk Radio 77 WABC.
0: WABC News Time 529 down in Florida. A deal's been reached involving an in vitro fertilization mix-up there. The birth parents, who are not the genetic parents, will keep custody and raise the child with their own. The Berth's parents, their lawyer, they spoke out yesterday.
18: They were able to come up with an agreement that is in the best interest of the child. That is the best news we could have anticipated.
0: So they sued the Fertility Center of Orlando after the wrong embryo was implanted. That court fight continues. The parents say they are committed to protecting baby Shay, fostering a relationship with the child's genetic parents.
18: We have the intention of having that tested, which is a minimal risk testing, to determine whether our clients are the genetic parents of that remaining embryo.
0: A big screw up. The Berth parents of the Orlando child delivered from the wrong embryo, they have settled with the genetic parents. Over half of workers ages 40 to 60 in the U.S. are now caring for a parent while also holding down a job.
19: According to data from Legal Shield released Monday, the pressure created by the trend is showing up at workplaces through employees' missed time, getting less done, and people thinking about leaving their jobs. The survey says nearly 40% of respondents said they've had to cut into their savings or retirement contributions to help pay for a parent's care. It also shows legal questions tied to parental elder care have more than doubled in the last 4 years. As middle-aged children deal with paperwork, care decisions, and out-of-pocket costs. I'm Scott Carr.
0: Florida's two senators, other officials, rallying at the Florida Holocaust Memorial in St. Petersburg to denounce two scheduled concerts by rapper Kanye West.
20: Raymond James Stadium is a publicly funded venue. Taxpayers should have a say in what happens. It's actually their money.
0: That's Rick Scott, says Floridians should not tolerate West after his anti-Semitic statements and a song praising Hitler. The chair of the museum also joining in calls to cancel those two concerts.
20: There's no law that says that. You don't have to let people that hate Jews show up.
21: And when you have a taxpayer-funded body that is prioritizing hate and anti-Semitism, they have a lot of explaining to do.
0: Kanye West scheduled to perform June 26th and June 28th. He's previously apologized for the statements he's made, did so in a full-page ad in the Wall Street Journal last year. Lionel Messi, you've been watching the World Cup. Lionel Messi, like one of the oldest soccer players out there, he had a hat trick yesterday in his game.
22: The 38-year-old soccer superstar scored a hat trick in Tuesday night's match between Argentina and Algeria, giving Argentina a 3-0 win and tying the record for the most World Cup goals, which is 16. This is Messi's sixth World Cup. Messi and Argentina will play again on Monday against Austria. Team USA will play Friday against Australia. I'm Tammy Trujillo.
0: Okay, Father's Day is Sunday. I know it's not as big of a deal as Mother's Day, but there are things that Dad wants come Sunday.
23: That's because shopping for Dad is tough, because guys don't typically drop hints about what they want or don't want. According to the National Retail Federation, we'll drop about $226 on Dear Old Dad. And to save you some panic shopping, they say dads want special outings with experience-based gifts, tickets to a game, a concert, and don't forget dinner. Not all dads are masters of the grill, but they are all masters of the TV remote. I'm Bree Tennis.
0: Markets closed mixed yesterday. WABC's John Tarrett, the business reporter, has a look back on the markets and then a look ahead what may happen.
24: Good morning. Well, tech sold off and the Dow hit a record yesterday. That's the story of Tuesday. This came after the Swiss government confirmed a US-Iran peace agreement signing ceremony in the Swiss city of Lucerne on Friday. But there were two schools of thought yesterday afternoon, because in the tech sector at the NASDAQ, they were worried about Wednesday's Fed rates decision, and that hobbled some of the big tech names. So the markets closed mixed. The Dow above 52,000 for the first time, a new record, but the NASDAQ and the S&P were both lower. And of course, understandably, oil dropped as well on hopes that a deal really is about to be finalized on Friday. Company news, SpaceX stock blasted off again. It was up 5% on Tuesday, its third day as a public company, its second full day. During the course of yesterday afternoon, it overtook Amazon and briefly Microsoft in terms of market capitalization. That's the overall value of the company. In the health sector, the Massachusetts-based biotech company Moderna, one of those COVID vaccine providers from 5 years ago, was one of the best performers in the S&P 500 amid hopes that its new flu shot will be effective for older and therefore more vulnerable people. Moderna was up 6%. 6%. And Netflix dropped about 4% yesterday amid rumours that it lost out that $22 billion bid for Roku to Fox. Fox won, Netflix did not. It is rumoured now that Netflix, which is looking to expand, is sussing out the filmmaker Lionsgate. But others are interested too, so Netflix may lose out. We'll see. And then Yum Brands is getting out of the pizza business. They're selling their struggling Pizza Hut chain in a deal worth $2.7 billion. So Long Range Capital is going to take over Pizza Hut outside mainland China, and Yum China is going to take over the restaurants inside China. In America, Yum Brands still owns the Colonel at KFC and Taco Bell. And so too today, it's the second day of the Federal Reserve meeting on interest rates. The decision will come down at 2 p.m. Eastern, and there will be a news conference following that decision at 2:30 p.m. Eastern, featuring the new chairman, Kevin Warsh. It is not clear, however, whether he will give a news conference after every single Federal Reserve meeting. The theory being that if you do a news conference 8 times a year, you rather tie yourself down to giving information that may not in the end be all that useful, because things change on a daily basis. It's worth noting that from Alan Greenspan to Janet Yellen, not every time was there a press conference. It's only while Jerome Powell was in charge that he gave a news conference after every single meeting. So that may not be the case with Kevin Warsh. We'll have to see. John Terrett, 77 WABC News.
0: And at the closing bell, the Dow gained 328 points. S&P 500 lost 42. The Nasdaq fell 307 points. We are just getting started on this early Wednesday morning. A whole lot more to get to as we work our way up 6 o'clock hour, Sid and Friends in the morning. So how did New Jersey Transit do with those World Cup rides yesterday? Jellyfish are out down the Jersey Shore and they are stinging. And the results are coming in from just a weird race on Long Island. We'll get to those stories and more right after this.
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2: I was very happy to read that crime is down. Yes, if it's written, it must be true. Crime is down in New York, but it has a little caveat there. Overall, the NYPD data says that crime is down. Let's take a look at some of these numbers. Robbery in the transit system has also shot up. Okay, 18% up so far in 2026 over the same span last year. Felony assault is down 6% so far this year. But murder on the subways are up. Get this. 300%. 300%.
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1: 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It's the 77 WABC News Hour. Talking the news with Noam Layden. All the news you need to know with Joe Nolan, Traffic, Justin Ellick, Sports. And now,
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0: Yes, that's me. Good morning. It is Wednesday, June 17th. Your forecast from the 77 WABC Weather Center. Going to see some rain this morning. Clouds this afternoon, high 77. Tonight and overnight, partly cloudy, low 68. And then Thursday for the parade, expect a mostly cloudy day, warm, high 91. If you're walking out the door with us right now, so happy you are. 55 and cloudy in Spring Valley up in Rockland. It's 53 and cloudy in Blairstown over in New Jersey. And it's 61 and cloudy right outside our Midtown studios. Time for traffic, transit. Here's Joe Nolan.
8: All right, Noam, on the Grand Central Parkway, on the inbound side, that multi-vehicle accident is still there, although I don't think it's going to be there too much longer. As you head on the inbound side, your bumper-to-bumper Jewel Avenue right on up to the LIE, and again, this is a multi-vehicle accident. It's been there now for quite a while. The two right lanes are out of service. Fire department police are on the scene. Again, that's inbound on the Grand Central Parkway. If you're on the outbound LIE at the Clearview, overnight road work should just about be out of the way. Still some minor delays coming south. southbound on the Van Wyck, or southbound on the Clearview and outbound on the LIE getting into where that road work is. So hopefully it'll be out of there shortly. Coming inbound on the expressway, usual stuff coming out of Lake Success through the Cross Island. Then again, as you get further west into Queens Boulevard, New England Thruway, that stuff, it also looks like that's out of the way. We had problems on 78 in New Jersey, also on the Hutch southbound of Mamaroneck Road. Looks like both of those have been cleared. Subway delays, still delays on the A and the Rockaway Shuttle. And don't forget the Long Island Railroad extra service heading out to the U.S. Open started. That's been going on all week. The golf, actually, the main part of it starts tomorrow. But there will be trains getting you out there to Shinnecock Hills today. And alternate side of the street parking rules are in effect. 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I'm Joe Nolan with traffic on Talk Radio 77 WABC.
0: WABC News Time 5:39. The first weekday World Cup game was yesterday, coupled with the evening commute, and apparently went off without any major hitch, despite the gridlock alert. There was an Amtrak switch issue at one point, but this was the France-Senegal match at MetLife Stadium at 3 o'clock yesterday. They warned us about not driving through Midtown. 42nd Street was shut down to traffic. And then you had the issue of New Jersey Transit. Would they be able to get riders, soccer fans, out to the stadium? That was that $98 ticket round trip. Well, when you talk to fans who made it out to the stadium and then made it back home, they were giving New Jersey Transit, this is rare, high praise.
3: And I thought it would be complicated to get, you know, kind of 100,000 people all the way to the stadium. But I was impressed, so well done.
5: Well, we enjoyed the ride and everything was perfect for us.
7: It was very organized, yeah, at least surprisingly, because, like, I was expecting it to be really, really, really jam-packed.
0: New Jersey Transit was worried. They had 500 contracted buses positioned near Penn Station. They were able to deploy if there had been transit issues. The only notable issue yesterday was an Amtrak switch issue near Secaucus that disrupted rail service for about 30-minute delays in and out of Penn Station during the evening. But for fans who were attending the match, they didn't have a problem. And the ones who tried to drive there, you could park at an American Dream Mall that's right across the street from the stadium, $225 to do so. They got caught in traffic. But for people who use New Jersey Transit, these were the fans going to the France-Senegal game. They say it was great.
9: Driving would not be the move at all. I looked into a helicopter.
10: So you did your research.
9: All different costs. A helicopter was a few thousand. A train or a car, personal car, was 1,000, I think.
25: I would definitely do it again. So well organized. Expensive, but worth it.
0: That must anger New Jersey Transit regular commuters when they hear how great it was, because their commute is not always so great. New Jersey Transit now has to pull this off 6 more times. The next one will be trickier. That is Monday's match. Next Monday at 8 p.m. The first game train will be at 4 p.m., which means fans and New Jersey commuters will all be heading west during the evening rush at the same time, but not together. So we'll, of course, watch that on Monday. 5:42. Knicks will be honored with that ticker tape parade through the famed Canyon of Heroes Thursday morning. Mayor Mamdani announced that the Knicks parade will begin at 10 a.m. It'll follow the traditional route, Broadway, up Broadway from Battery Park to City Hall, where the team will be given keys to the city during a special ceremony. Yesterday, the city was handing out paper, you know, because there's no such thing as ticker tape anymore. So the city was handing out paper to buildings along the route. Any building that asked for paper got big bags of paper so people can lean out their windows tomorrow and throw it out.
26: Obviously, there are no more ticker tape machines anymore. So we purchased the recycled paper that's turned into confetti. They come in sort of these large boxes. So that's where we come in, we take it, we put it into the bags, and then based on how much each building wants, that's when we deliver it to
0: them. Yeah, so it's the first time a Knicks championship has been celebrated with a parade. The prior championship, 1973, did not come with a parade. There was some sort of ceremony at City Hall. The city was broke at the time. That might have been part of the reason. And then you had people in City Hall saying, hey, we know this may be the biggest ticker tape parade New York City's ever seen, and they're asking people just to behave.
26: We've had some big ones, but I have a feeling this might be the biggest one yet. So who knows? We'll see. We just hope that everybody who comes will be kind, respectful. It's a day to celebrate. It's a day to be unified.
0: Of course, every politician wants to be connected to the thing, including Mayor Mamdani, obviously, who will be there. Governor Hochul says she will be, too.
10: Oh, this is going to be one for the ages. This is something people are going to tell their great-grandkids that they were at. But we'll be watching like hawks for any incidences and tampering them down as quickly as possible so everybody comes away having an incredibly positive, wonderful experience.
0: All right. So far, initially, Mother Nature looked like it was going to rain on the parade, but now it looks like it'll just be cloud cover and on the warm side for tomorrow's parade. 544, a juvenile is under arrest in Jersey City for that acid attack that we told you took place on Monday night. Five women, some of them teenagers, were sitting outside a building on Monday night when this juvenile drove up, was in the backseat of a car, and then splashed all five of them with acid. Now, some of these girls had to be treated for second-degree burns to their face and scalp. Here's one of the victims who spoke to Eyewitness News.
11: All I heard from them was calling each other names and fighting. I was going crazy because I couldn't see nothing. Mm-hmm. And this is happening on my block. My grandkids were sitting out here.
0: Yeah, she says she will be bedridden for a couple more days. The attack appears to have been targeted, may have stemmed from a dispute between a large group of people earlier in the day. Neighbors say they saw girls yelling at another group of people, so they say maybe that's tied to this attack. Police not telling us a whole lot.
12: The people that were hurt, they had the towels on their face, and they went into the ambulance. We thought it might have just been a fight. You know, it was a lot of commotion on the block the day before with a lot of girls out here, and then yesterday. So we didn't think it would be this bad or escalate like this.
0: Yeah, so there was some concern because they were washing down the streets yesterday in this neighborhood. And now neighbors also want to see who the acid thrower is to see if they know them.
12: Am I being exposed to anything dangerous out here? You know, I have my daughter out here. She's 2 years old.
13: The girls that I've seen living there, they're so sweet. You know, they're good girls. So I hope everything's okay with them.
0: Yeah, so we'll see if Jersey City Police release a motive later today. In a moment, we'll head out to Bayville, Long Island, where they had sort of a strange election yesterday. We'll get to that in just a moment. But first, let's head over to the 77 WABC Sports Desk, and here's Justin Alec.
14: 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We'll start out here in the Bronx. Spencer Jones hit his first Yankee Stadium homer in the second inning. Van Rice and Paul Goldschmidt each added a two-run drive in the fourth, and the Yankees rocked the White Sox 12-2 in the opener of a three-game series against Chicago. Garrett Cole allowed two runs and three hits in six innings as the Yankees improved to 8-4 since losing slugger Aaron Judge indefinitely to a stress fracture in his right rib. Rice reached 20 homers for the second straight season after hitting 26 in 2025. First baseman joined Houston's Jordan Alvarez, Minnesota's Byron Buxton, and injured White Sox rookie Munetaka Murakami among American League players with 20 homers. Goldschmidt homered for the second time in three games and matched his total from last season when he appeared in 146 games for the Yankees. Cody Bellinger had three hits, including a go-ahead two-run single with the bases loaded in the third. New York finished with 16 hits and scored double-digit runs for the eighth time this season. Up next for the Yankees, now 2.5 games up on Tampa Bay for first place in the AL East. Lefty Carlos Rodon gets a start in tonight's middle game of this three-game series, scheduled for a 7:05 p.m. first pitch from Yankee Stadium in Cincinnati. The Mets lost 5-3 to the Reds in the middle game of the three-game set there, losing the first two and the series to Cincinnati in the process. Mark Vientos had a two-run homer in the sixth for New York, his first career pinch hit homer. Mets righty Kodai Senga reinstated from the IL before the game, allowed four runs in four innings with four walks and five strikeouts in his first start since April 26th. Up next for the Mets, Nolan McLean will start this afternoon's finale against the Reds, with the Mets trying to avoid being swept. First pitch from Cincinnati is scheduled for 12:40 p.m. And we're looking ahead to Friday afternoon as well. World Cup action. 3 p.m. United States and Australia will get going. Our U.S. men 1-0 in group play, as is the case for Team Australia. And news coming out of the NHL quickly here after the conclusion of the Stanley Cup Finals. John Tortorella, who guided the Vegas Golden Knights to the final, will not return as head coach next season. The team announced yesterday, of course, Vegas losing to Carolina in Game 6 in the Stanley Cup. That is your sports. 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I'm Justin Ellick on 77 WABC.
0: Thank you very much, Justin. Time for traffic, transit. Here's Joe Noah.
8: All right, Noam, good news on the Grand Central Parkway. And this is from the Apple Bank traffic desk. That earlier multi-vehicle accident just about out of the way now. So as you're coming inbound, things are easing there. Same thing on the Van Wyck northbound at Hillside Avenue. That missing sewer grate, they're saying it's passable, so you can get around this thing without much of a problem. It was in the center lane. We also had problems outbound with overnight road work on the LIE. That has now been cleared up and out of the way. We're also looking now at a pretty good day coming inbound on the Long Island Expressway. We had some slow traffic as you started to head in through the area of Lake Success. That's still there. Then again at Queens Boulevard, but not that big a deal. And then inbound on the Gowanus BQE, you're slow as you come up to the Brooklyn Bridge. Now heading into Kennedy Airport, right out in front of Terminal 4, apparently on the internal roadways there, there is a collision. So if you're headed into Kennedy Airport, you might want to allow a little bit of extra time. Inbound at the George Washington Bridge, about a 20-minute delay. Inbound at the Holland Tunnel, about the same, coming off of 1 and 9. Minor delay coming inbound from the Holland Tunnel, coming in from the Turnpike Extension. And then inbound at the Lincoln, we look to be pretty good at mass transit. Everybody running right on or close to schedule. 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I'm Joe Nolan with traffic on Talk Radio 77 WABC.
0: WABC News Time 550. Yesterday was Election Day in Bayville out on Long Island, where voters headed to the polls despite an unusual circumstance. Officially, there were no candidates on the ballot for mayor. The current mayor dropped out of the race too close to Election Day.
15: I'm running because there was a void. Our current mayor decided not to run at the last second. The timing of his announcement prevented people from getting petition signatures in on time.
0: Yes, so you had to write in a candidate if you wanted your guy or gal to win. So the lack of formal candidates led to several residents mount write-in campaigns, creating an unexpected crowded field. Now, this is a small town, about seven, I shouldn't even call it a village, 7,000 residents. A fair amount of them were kind of excited by this idea, and they turned out to vote yesterday.
16: By my count, we have 11 people who have come forward to say they're interested in being the mayor. That's not a sign of a village where people are upset and dissatisfied. That's a healthy sign, I think.
0: Yeah, I think he's right about that. So we do, we couldn't get confirmation on who won this thing, but Paul Rupp was ahead, at least when they were counting last night, receiving 519 write-in ballots in that strange election out in Bayville. Nassau County Police not too far away investigating after a body discovered in North Woodmere Park yesterday. Officers called to the park, this was about noon, for what appeared to be a body floating in the water, and sure enough, it was.
17: It's very scary when any of these things happen, but for it to happen in a park area and around people like this, it's very unfortunate.
0: Yeah, so the identity of that individual has not been determined. Investigation, they say, is ongoing. 552 out to and up to Irvington in Westchester. Remember yesterday we told you about this coyote that's been on the prowl there. It attacked this little dog, Becky, had it in its mouth. For sure, the owner thought that the dog was going to die.
18: I heard an immediate loud screeching noise. And you can tell something was drastically wrong.
0: Yeah, so the coyote actually released the dog. Apparently was startled by police sirens because the dog's owner called the cops. And the dog, I mean, is not in great shape, but is going to be okay. And now we're getting more stories. They think maybe it's the exact same coyote because everybody's gotten a picture of it. Approached a 2-year-old boy on the street. Now, Gia Altman is this boy's mother. And she ran towards the boy when she thought this dog, she thought it was a dog because it kind of looks like a dog, started walking towards her 2-year-old child.
18: I picked him up and I was holding him and it kept trying to get closer. So I had him in one arm, his bike in the other arm, was like swinging the bike, trying to get this thing to back off. Unfazed, was just standing there staring at us, obviously wanted to keep trying to get closer.
0: Yeah, eventually that coyote did walk away. Police unable so far to locate the animal. And you have people in the neighborhood who say They're not sleeping so well knowing that this coyote, which may be rabid, and the fact that it's going up to people, is still out there this morning.
2: I don't feel safe having her in my backyard. My son has relocated all of his baseball equipment inside and refuses to come out and has been sleeping in our bed because they're hearing the coyotes on the loose.
0: Now, people who know animals, they say this behavior is kind of typical of coyotes during what's called pupping season, when adult coyotes hunt more frequently to feed their offspring and may act more aggressively to protect them or when they're seeking out food. Governor Hochul yesterday says checks are going out in the mail to nearly 3 million New Yorkers for the state's $2 billion property tax relief program. Most homeowners with incomes below $500,000 will get anywhere between $350 to $600, while most seniors with income below $110,000 will get $700 to $1,500.
10: It is fantastic for those who are homeowners. It's hard, out of reach for many, but I need to make sure that we're doing everything we can at the state level to put money back in your pockets and help you out with these costs.
0: Yeah, Governor Hochul says some New Yorkers will get the money right away from this program, they call it the STAR program. Others won't see it until later in the summer or the fall. A necropsy reveals what caused the death of that Central Park carriage horse last week that collapsed. It was published by the union that represents the carriage drivers, and it shows that the horse ate a foreign toxic plant in Central Park, and that's what it died from. Governor Hochul was asked if she thought the carriage horses should be banned. It was part of the same press conference where she was talking about those checks in the mail.
10: Yeah, this is part of the New York experience for many. We're always happy to look at the options, but it's a city decision, and this is something that they want to continue. And so I've got a lot of issues only Albany has to worry about in the state. I'd like to leave some of the ones for the city to worry about and let that stay in their hands.
0: Yeah, she's passing it off back to the mayor, who, by the way, says he'd be in favor of a ban on these horse and carriages. Now, when this horse collapsed, you had the animal activists come out and say it was because it was being overworked. But the strange part is that it ate this poisonous shrub in Central Park, which begs the question, why are they growing poisonous shrubs in Central Park? Because if a horse could die eating it, you think maybe a dog could as well.
10: Make sure that there aren't any other animals. I mean, a dog could be exposed to that as well.
0: Yeah.
10: So we want to make sure that all of the plants that, that we have animals accessible to are safe.
0: Yeah, so they're going to go check that out. And we'll end with this story. Clinging jellyfish were first spotted in New Jersey Bays about 10 years ago, and now a little girl has been stung by one, and she ended up in the hospital, and you probably wouldn't even see them before it's too late because they're tiny little things. They're like the size of a quarter, but they pack enough venom to send grown adults to the ER in crippling pain. Now, Dr. Paul Bologna, he's the director of marine biology at Montclair State University. He's a leading expert on jellyfish in New Jersey, and he heard about this.
19: A young girl was stung and basically spent 3 days in agonizing pain.
0: Now, so here's the issue. They don't usually hang out in the ocean. It's usually in the bays, in the areas of brackish water, not in the ocean. This little six-year-old girl, she was in one of those bays when she was stung last week. She's had 3 trips to the ER to help with her pain, numerous phone calls to doctors. Dr. Bologna can't predict how bad this season will be just yet.
19: Clinging jellies are a small, invasive jellyfish. They're about the size of a quarter from the Pacific Ocean. I was able to pick up about 300 of them in a very small area in about an hour. So they tend to be very abundant in these places that have lots of algae in our coastal bays.
0: Okay, so here's the good news. Once the water temp reaches 82, they usually die off. And that's usually by mid-July. But in the meantime, of course, people now, I'm probably adding to the panic, people worry they don't want to get stung by these things because it's not like a normal jellyfish sting. Now, here's, he says, what you should do if you do get stung before you head to the doctor.
19: White vinegar helps stop any stinging cells that haven't gone. Then kind of wash with the water that you're in, wipe it clean, and then as hot a compress as you can do it. Heat will help denature or break down those venoms that have been injected.
0: Now, I should point out that little girl is going to be fine, but she had to endure a lot of pain. 557, traffic, transit on the 7th. Here's Jill Nolan.
8: There are a lot of big jellyfish in the bay, too, we've noticed. Lots. Big ones.
0: And do they, I don't know, is their sting less than these little ones? Maybe it is.
8: I don't know, but
0: But
8: yeah, and you know, the other thing too is a lot of these little beach communities, they, you know, they have the beach obviously on the ocean, but a lot of them have beaches on the bay too, and that's where a lot of these little kids go with their parents, just to flop around in the water, the bay water, instead of going over the ocean. And you know, so that's scary.
0: Yeah, I probably sent a lot of people to the swimming pool today.
8: Yeah, exactly. Well, from the Apple Bank traffic desk, again, as you travel inbound on the Grand Central Parkway, a multi-vehicle accident at the LIE, that has been cleared. So all lanes have been reopened. You do have delays, though, as you travel on the inbound side of the LIE coming into the area of Queens Boulevard, as usual. And then also delays in both directions on the Van Wyck on the northbound side, getting up but towards the area of Hillside Avenue. Again, that missing sewer grate, but they're saying it is passable. The center lane was affected. And then also, as you head out onto the southbound side, you have delays getting into, well, the usual delays, and then more of them getting into Kennedy Airport because of that accident down by the area of Terminal 4. Now, if you're over in New Jersey, no reported problems there. Everything seems to be in pretty good shape as you begin to travel on 82, 82, 87, all of that moving along pretty well. And subway delays, the number 5 trains now running with delays in both directions. FDNY activity at Eastchester Dyer Avenue. Apparently somebody down on the track. So the police department involved in that as well. And the Long Island Railroad, again, we've kind of forgotten about this because of all the other things going on, but the U.S. Open is going on out in Shinnecock Hills. 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
0: Let's find out now what's happening on the hump day edition of Sit and Friends in the Morning from Justin Alec.
14: Let's do it, Noam Olin. It is your Tunnel to Towers hump day coming up here on Sit and Friends in the Morning. Kicking us off here in the way of guests, talk to our good buddy at the National Review editor-in-chief, the great Rich Lowry, opening us up here, wrapping out the 6 a.m. hour, leaking into the 7 a.m. hour, where we will talk to the very renowned, famous former head basketball coach at Villanova University, Jay Wright. He'll be joining the program, talk about this big parade coming up tomorrow, where his Nova Knicks, of course, will be featured. Jalen Brunson, Josh Hart, Mikal Bridges, all playing at Villanova, winning national championships there with Jay Wright. So he's got his fingerprints all over this Knicks title, and we'll talk to Jay coming up in that 7 a.m. hour, wrapping out the hour, leaking into the 8 a.m. hour, where we'll talk to Bruce Blakeman as well. Peter King joins the program every Wednesday morning, the great former congressman, as does Scott Lobato in the 9 a.m. hour. And that's all coming up. Sid and Friends in the Morning on a T2T hump day. Noam Layden coming at you in just a few short moments.
0: I can't wait. We are out of here on this Wednesday morning. We'll do it all over again tomorrow morning, 5 a.m., but don't go anywhere now. Nope. Sid and Friends in the Morning, we are up next.

0: 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Here at 77 WABC, our people serve the people. What do we mean? Whether it's a seat in the White House, New York City government, or 77 WABC. Judge Jeanine Pirro, Larry Kudlow, Stephen Moore, Governor David Patterson, Governor George Pataki, Congressman Peter King, and Roger Stone. Our people serve the people. 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
5: I'm Michael Wallace. Senate candidates endorsed by President Trump won their Republican primaries in Georgia, Alabama, and Oklahoma last night, but his choice for governor in Georgia lost. Lieutenant Governor Burt Jones fell to wealthy healthcare executive Rick Jackson. Last night's Republican primary for governor in Oklahoma set up an August runoff between State Attorney General Gentner Drummond and Mike Mazie, a former state legislator endorsed by President Trump. State House member Cindy Munson won the Democratic primary outright.
6: All of these folks behind me, they're supporting me. They're not behind me. They're not following me. They are helping me lead the way in Oklahoma. Anything can happen when we do the work and we believe in ourselves. And I think it's time for Oklahomans to believe in ourselves and demand better from our leaders.
5: At the G7 summit in France today, the world leaders issued a joint statement praising President Trump's strong leadership in securing a breakthrough deal with Iran. They say it provides a historic opportunity to prevent Iran from requiring any nuclear weapon. The statement also said the G7 stands united in its unwavering support of Ukraine and promises tougher sanctions on Russia. Senate Minority Leader Chuck Schumer is upset President Trump has yet to share any details about the deal with Iran with Congress or the public.
7: In these high-stakes negotiations, the devil is in the details. But Trump hasn't even revealed the text of his, quote, understanding, unquote, with Iran. The American people need to know exactly what's in the deal. Trump must brief Congress and the public on the details of his understanding with Iran immediately and end this war once and for all.
5: A suspect is in custody after yesterday's deadly shooting at a hospital in Wilmington, Delaware. One person was killed, another was wounded. The gunshots had people scrambling.
8: What did they tell? What were you told? Were you instructed?
9: No, I just got out. I didn't stick around to hear anything. You know, you hear that and you just go.

0: What were you told? Were you instructed?
1: No, I just got out. I didn't stick around to hear anything. You know, you hear that and you just go. Like, you hear the alarms go off and you just get out of there.
2: Police believe only one of the victims was the intended target. A Russian warship fired warning shots near a yacht in the English Channel.
3: For British couple Jane and Alan Kelvey, it should have been a pleasant early morning trip from the UK to France to buy some wine. But 20 miles off the Isle of Wight on Britain's south coast, they got caught up in international politics. All at sea, they found themselves too close to a Russian frigate, which sounded its horn and opened fire on them. They've been talking to the BBC.
4: They gave another 5 blasts on their horn, immediately followed by 4 to 5 small arms fire.
3: Jane and Alan insist they weren't on a collision course with the Russian vessel. They say the whole thing was surreal. UK Prime Minister Keir Starmer called the incident reckless, and the British government is seeking an explanation from the Russians. For the Worldwide News Network, I'm John Terrett.
2: One passenger was killed when a business jet crash-landed on a highway in Laredo, Texas last night. The other 5 people on the plane survived. The jet hit a car as it came down. That driver is in stable condition. 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
7: 77 WABC.
8: I'm sorry, Sid. Hi.
9: Oh, God, don't be sorry. You kidding me?
8: No, I'm wrapped up in these meetings on peace. And I said, it's between peace and Sid Rosenberg. And I said, let's take Rosenberg, okay? So.
10: President Trump at the G7, the president was asked why not release the details of what he has now signed with Iran. Will the deal mean Iran gets money? And what about Iran's enriched uranium? What the president is now saying. Rachel Scott, traveling with the president in Geneva.
11: Growing pressure on President Trump to release text of the deal he has already signed with the Iranians.
12: There's so much interest in the text of the document. Why not release the
13: document? Oh, I will.
12: Why not release it?
13: Well, because I'd like to get a formal setting first before we do that.
11: Vice President J.D. Vance has described the agreement as a very general document, about a page and a half long. The U.S. agreeing to lift the blockade of Iranian ports, Iran reopening the Strait of Hormuz. After that, 60 days of talks to address the future of Iran's nuclear program. Still unclear what kind of financial reward Iran has been promised. The Wall Street Journal reports the agreement allows Iran to start selling oil immediately. Trump's former ambassador to the UN, Nikki Haley, posting, if this is true, Iran wins. Senate Republican leader John Thune in the dark, telling reporters he requested the text from the administration, but nothing yet.
14: Clearly, like anybody else, we want to see the devils in the details.
11: President Trump would only say this.
13: Here's what it says. Iran will never have a nuclear weapon. That's what it says. It won't have one to buy, to develop. They will not have a nuclear weapon. And I would say that's about 99.9% of what I wanted.
11: But Iran made the very same pledge in the Obama nuclear deal, which President Trump tore up in his first term.
15: President Trump says he's hoping that Iran will be, in quote, the rearview mirror. But sources tell ABC News that U.S. intelligence agencies have serious doubts about whether Iran can be trusted in these final negotiations, David.
13: Israel's fighting Hezbollah too long and too many people are being killed. And you don't have to knock down an apartment house every time you're looking for somebody. Because there are a lot of people in those apartment houses. And they're not all Hezbollah, that I can tell you. And I suggested to Israel to let Syria take care of Hezbollah. Because to be honest with you, I think they'd do a better job of doing it. And I didn't like Syria. I didn't like where 2 hours before we're signing the agreement that there was an attack in Lebanon, in Beirut. It wasn't like in the southern side, and you know, it was in Beirut. I did not like that. I let them know that. I didn't like it, not at all. But I think that Syria, you know, he's pulled that country together amazingly quickly. He's very capable, and he's been very good for me. He's protected everything that I've asked for. He's done. And if Israel can't do the job without killing everyone else, he'll do the job. Syria will do the job.
16: How tall you were. Very tall.
17: Well, if you only see somebody on TV, you just see their, in my case, giant heads. So. It hides how tall I am. Yeah. That's right.
18: We are the table of big heads here.
17: You know, one of the things you see in the Epstein emails is that Jeffrey Epstein hated Donald Trump.

0: and that Donald Trump literally reported Jeffrey Epstein to the police. That's one of the things that came out of these files.
1: They were best friends for about a decade. And remember, he signed that Transparency Act under duress when some Republican women, congresswomen like Lauren Boebert, like Marjorie Taylor Greene, did not give in to his pressure of not signing. He brought Lauren Boebert into the Situation Room to pressure her into caving on not voting for that bill.
0: So let me respond to that. So
2: that's all true.
0: Let me respond to that. So number one is, yes, Donald Trump, he said this. He knew Jeffrey Epstein back in the 1980s. He also threw Jeffrey Epstein out of his club when he found out he was a creep and reported him to the police. That's something that the media often misses when it reports the story. They tell the fact that they knew each other in the 80s, which the president himself admits. They ignore the fact that he narked on him to the police and led ultimately to Jeffrey Epstein's downfall. To that point, Anna, you know the Republican Party. Well, it's one of the things that led to law enforcement investigation. But on the point that you made,
1: it was allegedly over a real estate deal that they got into a fight over.
0: But the email says actually
1: they didn't just know each other. Let's just be truthful and transparent here. They didn't just know each other.
2: He's in a lot of.
1: They were incredibly close friends.
0: He reported him to the police. That's what I'm saying. That is objective. That is objectively true. But animate another point that I think I would be if I may. Animate a very important point. This question about did Donald Trump release these files only under duress from Republicans? And Anna, you know the Republican Party probably better than I do. The idea that Donald Trump runs around afraid of Republican congressmen as opposed to the other way around is kind of crazy.
2: Well, the majority of people that ICE is rounding up and taking out of their homes from their families, they're separating families, they're using children as bait.
0: But the majority
2: are not criminals.
0: But can I respond to that? Guys, let me just say this. Okay. So you talk about the children. Here's what I'd say. Do we know that during the last administration, we had tens of thousands of children who were sex trafficked by the cartels, who were brought into our country in profoundly dangerous and predatory conditions?
2: Let's talk about this administration.
0: But here's the point. Unless you enforce the border, you invite that kind of conduct. You think that our immigration policies are inhumane based on the reporting of one person with a political bias. What I'm telling you is that it's inhumane to allow cartels to sex traffic people across our border.
1: And by the way,
3: please hold on.
0: I appreciate that. First of all, it's been well covered that I was a critic of Donald Trump back in 2015 and 2016. Now, obviously, I'm sitting here as the Vice President of the United States in the Trump administration. Well, Joy, little humility, actually. I think that when you make predictions and those predictions turn out to be false, you got to ask yourself, well, what made me wrong about that? What did I not understand or not appreciate? For example, I said that Donald Trump's economic policies would not lead to wage growth. They did in the first term. That was actually a major, major thing. I said that we couldn't bring back any of those factory jobs because I kind of had given into this idea that those jobs were disappearing. But actually, Donald Trump, you saw a manufacturing boom during that administration. So there's a certain point where you say, you know, I made predictions about this. I ended up being wrong.
2: Yeah.
0: And in politics and anything, I think it's important to just say, you know what? I got some things wrong and I was wrong about him.
4: He made a terrible mistake. He made a terrible mistake for himself, his legacy, and for the country. He had said that he would not run again. And, you know, counterfactual narratives are always a bit tricky. But I believe if he had kept to that plan and said in, say, the late summer of 23 that he wasn't going to run, that he was going to pass, you know, the torch to the next generation, we would have had a real contest. And very sadly, I believe whoever emerged from that contest, whether it was the vice president or a governor or a senator or anybody else, would have beaten Donald Trump. So I think it was a terrible miscalculation on the part of President Biden. But once he didn't move and did not, you know, admit that he had said he was going to step aside and then decided not to and held on for as long as he did, we were in a terrible dilemma.
5: Frank Sinatra once said, "Start spreading the news." So here I am, spreading the news. You know, we're about to hold what could be the largest ticker tape parade in our city's history. And you know it's going to be free to attend. But what happens after the parade? Well, That's the ceremony, and we'll be having that at City Hall, where we'll only be able to host a few thousand people for it. Now, usually, fans just have to watch that on TV. But so much of what made this championship special was you. And we want you to have a shot at being there for the ceremony yourself. So we're putting 600 seats aside for a public raffle. All you need to do is go to knicks.com/ceremony sweeps and enter your information by 11 a.m. on Wednesday morning. Hope to see you there.

0: me and Phil Collins, or Phil Collins and I don't know. They get crazy with that nonsense. We're in agreement. I don't care anymore. You know, for years, people complained that Stairway to Heaven. Now, follow me here, Norman Lewis. Follow me. I know it's early, 6:19 a.m. on this glorious Wednesday morning. Follow me. For years, people complained that that great Led Zeppelin song, Stairway to Heaven, was no longer great because they played the crap out of it on WNEW, right? Scott Miller and Scott Muni and Carol Miller and they played it too much. So, you know, all these great songs that we've got in the history of music that people crush because, like Beatles songs, they play it too much, you know. You're aware of that, right? No?
1: Yeah.
0: Yeah. So, we waited 53 years for the Knickerbockers to win a championship. I mean, real fans like me, not the couple of million that may show up tomorrow. Million that just kind of jumped on, you know. They don't watch a Knick game all year long. And now, once the Knicks got past the Atlanta Hawks, okay, let me take a look at this. Then they get past the 76ers. Okay, let me take a look at this. Now they got Cleveland in the Eastern Conference Finals, watch parties, people in the streets. I want to play. I want to play along. I'll buy a jersey. That's fine. And then, of course, it's the finals. Let me take a look at this. And all hell breaks loose in New York City. Thousands did celebrate and have a good time peacefully, but hundreds embarrassed the hell out of this city. Just embarrassed us. Now we got, you know, 3.5 million people. The mayor, this moron, keeps making the point, this will probably be, no, stupid, it's going to be. We've been over this a million times, Mamdani. It's going to be the largest ticker tape parade ever. Why? Because if you listen to me, you would understand and learn, because you know nothing about sports in this town, that even though there are more Yankee fans and Met fans, and I'll be with Randy Levine at Yankee Stadium tonight as the Bombers host the Chicago White Sox, even though there are more Yankee fans and Met fans, they still split the city. Even though there are more Giant fans than Jet fans, they still split the city. There are no Net fans. When I say none, they may be able to fill up the Barclays Center occasionally, but the Knicks own the city. Just about every basketball fan in this city is a Knicks fan. So if you're going to get 2+ million for the Yanks, all those Met fans hate every second of it, you don't got to be a genius to figure out you're going to get somewhere between 3 and 4 million tomorrow for the Knicks because they own the city. Even the Rangers and Islanders split the city. More Ranger fans, certainly, but they split the city. There is no split in basketball. The Nets barely exist. So we're going to have this huge parade tomorrow on this big deal at City Hall and Mamdani singing New York, New York. How nauseating was that? Come on. I mean, that was really hard to listen to with his stupid smile. And he's going to give out some public lottery and 600 Knick fans are going to be able to attend the ceremony, which is cool, I guess, you know. Saying, hey, the Knick run was great, but how about the fans? It's all fun. Listen, it's all great. But now that they have won it, and that's what I care about, the sports aspect of this. You know, I've seen the stories about Rick Brunson, and my God, if I hear one more person tell me that Jalen Brunson is married to a Jewish girl, I'm on the way to Israel tomorrow. Tomorrow morning, about this time, I'll be heading towards Kennedy Airport. I'm well aware that Jalen Brunson is married to a Jewish girl, you know, or seeing his mom or Kat and his family. And so now we won this thing on Saturday night in Texas. Now it's Wednesday, and I'm not going to go maybe as far as I don't care anymore, like Phil Collins said, but I'm getting close. They're on every damn show. One day alone in New York, the Knicks were on the Today Show, then the Tonight Show with Jimmy Fallon. Then they did like what J.D. Vance did yesterday. You heard a bunch of J.D. Vance in the open. That was all from The View, courtesy of Channel 7, with those hags, those disgusting, vile, insufferable hags yelling in the background, all of them, Anna Navarro and Joy Behar and Whoopi Goldberg and Sonny Hostin. Shut up, ladies. He's the vice president of the United States, and you're a bunch of dingbats. Shut up. But every cut we played, they're telling him what's going on. No. Trump and Epstein were best friends. No, they weren't. They're friends. They knew each other. No. So J.D. Vance did yesterday what the Knicks have been doing for like the whole week, and I was sick of J.D. yesterday. He was on with The View. He was on with Megyn Kelly. He was on with The Five on Fox. He did every show all over New York except for one. You want to take a guess what show he missed yesterday, Noam?
1: Was it the Z100 Morning Zoo, Elvis Duran?
0: Very good. He did not do Elvis Duran. I don't think Elvis Duran wanted him.
1: Was it 104.3 with...
0: Jim Kerr?
1: Jim Kerr, yeah.
0: Yeah. I don't think Jim Kerr wanted him.
1: Was it you?
0: Could have been me.
1: Huh.
0: I spoke to somebody at the White House yesterday. That's all I'm going to say. And they said, well, he doesn't really do radio. I mean, give me a... That's your answer? He doesn't really do radio? His boss... The president, he's been on this show, what, 8 times? I don't know, nine times.
1: Yeah.
0: He may be mad at me now, President Trump, because I'm kind of on the same plane as Nikki Haley, Mark Levin, and a host of others, which is this Iran deal looks yucky, to say the least. Yucky. Even though J.D. Vance said there's no money going to Iran, not a single penny. And I don't really believe that. I want to see the deal like everybody else does. Not because, like Chuck Schumer and these idiots, I think that we're doing something evil here. I just need to know exactly what we're doing before I can really opine on how bad, well, maybe good, I doubt it, but how bad this deal is. Because what I know so far, it's bad. And the money thing, you know, we may not be giving them money right away, but I've been told for days that we're aware of other Arab countries giving Iran a lot of money. A lot of money. We're aware of it. And we're going to allow Iran to start selling oil right away. These are not good things for us. Because as soon as Iran makes money, as we've said a billion times this week, they don't build hospitals. They don't build new schools. They fund their nuclear program and their terror proxies. That's what they do. So any way that Iran starts loosening their significant economic sanctions and restrictions is bad for the rest of the world. Oh, Bobby Hartman checks in. He tells me he was also on Gutfeld last night. So I guess the point I was trying to make was that they overplay these songs. They play these songs to death, and people get tired of it. And I'm just about tired of this whole Nick thing. And I love the Knicks. I do watch Nick basketball in October, in November, in December. Most of you don't. Corey Zelnick, yeah, he does. He's at the games. But I'm telling you, the majority of these fans that have gone wild in New York, wild, outside, inside, they are not watching the Knicks and the Memphis Grizzlies in December. I am. But it's getting overplayed like Stairway to Heaven. Every day, all day. I am looking forward today, though. This is a great guest. He's been on a bunch of shows already, so it's not a Sid Rosenberg exclusive. But I've been friends with this guy for many, many years, dating back to his days when he was the head basketball coach at Hofstra University. He then went on to replace Steve Lapis at Villanova. He spent 21 years at Villanova. Won 2 national championships, made it to 4 Final Fours, Coach of the Year twice. The very handsome Jay Wright will be on this show today. And, of course, I think you guys know that 3 Knick champions this year played for Jay Wright. Jalen Brunson, Josh Hart, and Mikal Bridges. In fact, they were on the team at the same time. And at one point, before we made the trade to Minnesota to get Kat, we sent Julius Randle and DiVincenzo to Minnesota. DiVincenzo was on those 2 championship teams. Hart was only on one of them, but DiVincenzo, Brunson, and Bridges were on both. And we will talk to the man that coached them all, the great Jay Wright, coming up at about 8 o'clock this morning. It's a big guest. I believe tomorrow on the program, you're going to hear from Marv Albert. Well, how about that, Noam?
1: That's pretty cool.
0: We had Mike Breen on a couple of weeks ago. Now you'll hear from Marv tomorrow, Jay Wright today. So we're doing the Knicks stuff, but we're talking basketball, you know. The Today Show and Jimmy Fallon, they like getting caught up in mom and dad and all that cute stuff. It just gets, after a while, I mean, I guess I shouldn't talk because I did plan this morning on talking about my son Gabriel's first game at the St. Francis Summer League last night. And much like the Brunsons, here I go. See, I'm a hypocrite. Much like Rick Brunson, assistant coach, Jalen Brunson, superstar for the Knicks, on the court last night. And we didn't start till about 8:35 because the game before us went into quadruple overtime. You had the coach, Sid Rosenberg, and the player, Gabriel Martin Atticus Rosenberg. And we won. And Gabe did a very good job for coach, his dad coming off the bench. We had eight guys out there last night. Got a nice team. This is my third year of coaching in this league. And Bert was there last night. And Bugsy and Eric, my man from Jameson's, doesn't own it anymore. But he was there last night coaching against me. We got Michael. We've got Ronan. We've got Jamie. We've got Ty. We've got Ryan. I love this kid, Ryan. And then off the bench, I had Henry, Gaby's little friend Will, a.k.a. Burf, who won a big game, 10 points off the bench for Burf. Hit a couple of threes for me in the second half. And my son and my assistant coach, who's great, Ryan Moran. So we are 1-0. We won big last night. I will not be there for the next game, which is a week from last night. I'll still be in Israel. But I'll be back for every game after that. But the Nick thing is, you know, it gets a lot. You know, and to see the mayor with his dopey smile and singing New York, New York, like he's a real New Yorker and a real Nick fan. I'm sorry. I know he's the mayor. That is a very lofty position. But to me, Sid Rosenberg, and maybe you feel differently, that's fine. To me, there's nothing New York about Mamdani. Nothing. I don't care how many times he says he loves the Knicks or he loves the Mets or how excited he is to give the keys tomorrow to the Knicks players. The political side of this has ruined it for me just a little bit. Now, I know a lot of you say, well, you can't do that, Sid. You gotta separate the two. You did the same thing with the Mets, and now you're a Yankee fan because of Mamdani. Yeah, I am. Yes, I am. I went to one Met game. Steve Cohen could not have been nicer. He really was lovely. He had me, Bill O'Reilly, my son Gabriel in the box. He was great. Great. But the Mets lost that night, like they lose every night. Lost again to Cincinnati yesterday. I don't like any of the players on the Met team, not one. There's not one guy I can say, I love that guy. Like, I loved Mookie Wilson. I loved Lenny Dykstra. I loved Wally Backman. I loved Darryl. I loved Keith. I loved Gary. There's nobody on this team I like. Nobody. Juan Soto's a great player. Can't stand him. Francisco Lindor, I mean, really? His wife works for Mamdani. Ugh, he disgusts me. All the guys I like are playing someplace else. So I'm sticking with the Yanks. Randy Levine is a mensch. I love him. Can't wait to see him in his box later on tonight. So I do allow politics to win it for me because, oh, guess what, folks? This is what I do for a living. I'm not taking phone calls from Sammy in Brooklyn and John in Massapequa on the Fan. I have no obligation to stick with anything. And the truth is, I became a Met fan because my grandpa Meyer, who lived in Trump Village in Coney Island, and my dad Harvey, who I miss desperately, they were Brooklyn Dodger fans. And when the Dodgers left in 1957, they were never going to root for the Yanks. So when the Dodgers and Giants left in 57, they hopped on the Met bandwagon in 62. And that's why I became a Met fan, because of my dad. Well, my dad's dead. So that's the end of that. And I don't think my dad would be upset if I abandoned the Mets because some radical Islam, America-hating, Jew-hating mayor goes on and on about how much he loves that baseball team. It makes me nauseous. So watching him sing New York, New York made me nauseous. So he's ruined for me just a little, him and the governor. You guys get mad. I don't care if you get mad. What, are you kidding me? I mean, nothing sounds more childish than no matter what happens in the world, I root for my team. There is nothing more childish than that. At some point, you got to grow up. Okay. I love sports more than most of you. I did it for a living. At every major sports station around the country. You know, I only worked at WFAN regularly. I filled in for many, many years. 18 years I filled in. I missed WFAN. You know, my actual daily stay at WFAN was less than 5 years. Less than 5 years. And when they talk about the all-time greats at the Fan, I'm not going to be ridiculous enough to compare myself to Mike and the Mad Dog or Imus. But after those guys, I'm right there. Whether it's Beningo or Steve Summers, I'm right there in less than 5 years. That's the impact I made. And don't forget, I owned a lot of real estate on that station. I was doing the sports on Imus every morning. I was hosting the midday show twice. One with Jody McDonald, one with Joe Beningo, and I was doing the pregame show for the football Giants with 10,000 people at Gate D at Giants Stadium every Sunday. So it was a big deal. I love sports, and I enjoyed my time at FAN. But things have changed for me now. Sports is not all that matters. It's a great release. It's fun. But what matters to me is my city and my country. And I can't just separate the two like a lot of you can because you think that's what the Torah says or the Bible says. You can separate the two. I can't. So I guess what I'm saying is I'm happy the parade is tomorrow and this ceremony is tomorrow. And let's just get it over with and burn down the city. Do what you got to do. I won't be here anyway. And move on. How does that sound, Noam?
1: Can you imagine if you were back at the Fan? So the game ended like 11:30 Saturday night.
0: Yeah.
1: So now Monday you talk about it. Okay, that's exciting. You talk about it. You get into depth.
0: Sure.
1: Now you got to go into Tuesday. You still got to talk about it because the parade's not till Thursday.
0: Oh, no.
1: Here we are Wednesday. If you turn into the Fan right
0: yeah,
1: now,
0: that's all
1: they're still
0: about.
1: Talking about the Knicks. Then they got to do it again tomorrow for the parade. I'm already sick of seeing the Knicks. I sat down to watch the World Cup yesterday, the France-Senegal game, because I was like, oh, this is at MetLife Stadium. Let me watch it. The first thing they show is a bunch of the Knicks in the front row at the stadium. They're everywhere.
0: Stairway to heaven.
1: It is.
0: Stairway to heaven. Knicks have become stairway to heaven.
2: It's not just that. It's that they're all asking the same question.
0: They don't know anything. They don't know anything. They ask about mom and dad, and you're right.
2: We know Rick Brunson. We know.
0: Yeah.
2: We know.
0: You think Jimmy Fallon's going to break down basketball with these guys?
2: But he goes to the games.
0: Sometimes he does, but he's too busy dancing in the blue seats with Justin Timberlake.
2: I guess.
0: Doing the old booty dance.
2: Like one question about the Spurs?
0: Well, listen,
2: What do you think of Wimbiana?
0: I'm going
2: up against them.
0: That's part of the reason why I got out of sports talk radio, and I date all the way back to, I guess it was about 2014. I don't remember the exact day, but the Dolphins had just played the Buffalo Bills. I was in South Florida, the big win over Buffalo, you know. And I got on the air that whatever day it was, I forget the days now, maybe Monday, I don't know. And I was so distraught and so sad and so upset about what I witnessed in Paris, France, when ISIS went berserk that one day, started murdering people sitting outside at a cafe. You remember that? Just shooting them. The soccer stadium. This is when Geraldo Rivera finally woke up about Barack Obama. They bombed the soccer stadium. And then the worst of all was they went inside that amphitheater where they had that concert and wiped out about 300 people. And I remember Barack Obama coming on the air on television, and it seemed like he was more worried about how Americans would treat their Muslim neighbors than he was angry about what just happened. And I was like, I can't take this anymore. What is going on with my country? I was still doing sports in Florida. You want to talk about tough? I had to talk about the Dolphins, the Heat. I hate the Heat. I hate the Miami Heat. I used to go to those Heat games. Every idiot inside that arena wearing a white T-shirt. They had LeBron James and Dwayne Wade and Chris Bosh. Everybody was a superstar on that team. The guys coming off the bench were all-stars. Pat Riley put together a great club for Eric Spoelstra. And I was still a Knick man. So me, Danielle, little Ava, little Gaby would show up at the arena, bring our Carmelo Anthony jerseys, and we'd get cursed at for 3 hours. I hated it. So I wasn't really having fun to begin with. But then all this political stuff started going on, terrorist attacks and elections. And the next thing you know, my show was like this show, like you're listening to right now. The difference is that here in New York, they love it. Well, it's not a difference. By the way, they loved it in Florida, too. I got great ratings. Great ratings. Because my boss actually came to me and said, what are you doing? Called me in his office. I'll never forget it. He said, Joe Rose, who was a tight end for the Dolphins for a long time, he actually caught Dan Marino's first ever touchdown pass. He's been doing radio and TV down there for like 40 years. He's like, Joe Rose has Wes Welker on today, and you're talking about Obama. I said, yeah. I said, because I'm a 40-something-year-old guy. I've got two little kids. At the time, Gabe and Ava were both about under 7 years old. I said, I love sports. I'm interested in my team's winning. But I think every guy out there my age, this demographic, 25 to 54, with families, are worried about the future of the damn world. And if the Dolphins lose to the Buffalo Bills, we'll survive. But if ISIS comes to America, we're all going to effing die. And I got crazy, and I said, if you want to, Joe Rose, go hire Joe Rose. This is what I'm doing. He said, well, you don't order Chinese food in an Italian restaurant. I said, when did I ever say to you I'm an Italian restaurant? You know what I am? I'm BJ's. I'm Sam's Club. You can walk into my place and get everything, sports, politics, just like I do here, right? Just like I do here. This is the greatest ratings run for the morning show here since I don't know, I think ever. Me and Bernard didn't have nearly this success because we're doing more of the other stuff now, sports, lifestyle, all that fun stuff. We didn't do that before. I said, I'm Sam's Club. I'm BJ's. I never promised you an Italian restaurant. He said, well, I'll tell you what. You have a year. And if over the next year the ratings aren't great, bye-bye. I said, you got it. And the ratings were great. Well, of course they were. Just that the ratings were terrific for this show. People talk about my competition across the street. Curtis Sliwa should retire because his ratings across the street are every bit as bad as his percentage was when he ran for mayor.
2: Oh.
0: I'm dead serious. They can't get, if they get a 2, they had a good week. I'm in the 5s when you add WLIR, some weeks in the 6s, but at the very least a 5-2 when you add Long Island, which carries all 4 hours. He's lucky to get a 2. There's no competition. Sorry, Alan Snipman, he's not on my heels, not even close. No one ever is. Ever. So, here's where we are now. The parade is tomorrow, and then hopefully at that point we can get back to real basketball and start to figure out if the Knicks can do it again. Because last I checked, going into next season, I believe the Knicks are the fourth best favorite to win it again, behind teams like San Antonio, and they are going to be great for a long time, Oklahoma City, I forget the third. But the Knicks are not favored to win the championship again next year, and I agree with that. And that's what I want to hear. You know, the rest of this stuff to me is, you got, again, a lot of fans who are not really fans that bought a jersey and are now acting as if. I mean, I went to Adrian's. Lou, you were there Saturday night. And not the bar at Adrian's, and they do a great job there. Marty Feeney and Leo and Chris, they're all great. Saw Pete Gotti there again Saturday night. I saw him at Mateo's and Howard Beach a couple of weeks ago. He's a terrific guy, his friend Jamie. You saw up against the wall on the right side, there ought to be 25, I'm not exaggerating, 25 young girls from Broad Channel, cute young girls. Maybe they were 19, 20 years old, a little older than Gabriel. Walking in with their Knick jerseys, tied in a bow so their belly button's showing. You think they have any idea what the Knicks did in January or February? No idea. So I get it's a big party and everybody is enjoying it, and that's good for New York. But as a real sports guy, now I'm annoyed. Well, not now. I was annoyed a couple of... Well,
2: no, you're annoyed.
0: I get annoyed a lot, you know?
2: You're annoyed.
0: I'm annoyed.
2: I get it.
0: Yeah.
2: I get it.
0: So just get this stupid, the smiling mayor, this jack-off, get it over with, and let's just move on, okay? Get ready for Giant training camp. What do you think, Noam?
1: Yeah, we should have just done the parade like Monday.
0: I know. It's like when a person dies, you got to wait 5 days for the funeral. Just put the damn body in the ground and let's go.
1: Right. It would have been much more exciting on Monday.
0: I know.
1: I'm like, oh, it's Thursday.
0: It's too much.
1: I mean, I don't even remember the game.
0: Shut up already.
2: Yeah. Now you want to get it over with.
1: Yeah.
2: That's how you feel.
1: Yeah, exactly.
2: You want to like, okay, please, let's go. Get the whole thing. And it's going to be a complete loony bin tomorrow.
0: I'm
2: going to
0: say today what I said yesterday. Right. Somebody, if not more than somebody, because that's singular, I'm afraid to go plural, somebody is going to die tomorrow. Here in New York, I mean, not obviously a lot of people are going to die. Somebody will die in New York tomorrow because there's just so much that Jessica Tisch and the cops who have no power, who are not able to defend. You know, the cops these days are like the Israelis. Now, President Trump, my guy President Trump, who is, you know what, listen, I get it. I was talking to somebody yesterday. And they said part of the reason why they think President Trump has been so hard on Bibi, like over the top hard, making a lot of Jews very angry, is because he got sick and tired of looking at all the memes and hearing for months that this is Bibi's war. Curtis said it. This is Bibi's war. It's Israel's war. And basically, Bibi is walking Trump around like a dog. And all the anti-Semites and all the Tucker Carlsons and Megyn Kellys, they've been saying the same thing. This is not America's war. We did this for Bibi and Israel. So Trump, I think, is at the point where he's sick of hearing that. So now he's going to beat the living daylights out of Bibi just to prove to everybody that he's the boss. And Bibi's not going to fight it back for two reasons. First of all, he's a statesman. He wouldn't do that. And second of all, he's running for re-election. But I really believe part of the reason why, I think this person was right, that Trump has been really over the top is to show his dominance. Because you know President Trump, he doesn't want to stand behind anybody. Let me prove to you I'm the man, not Bibi, by calling Bibi irresponsible and an asshole at every opportunity. I really believe that. You know? And the cops in New York, it's the same thing. No protection. You know? The way the people talk about the cops, the way the politicians talk about the cops, the way the mayor, this disgusting animal, the way he talks about the cops. So I'm making an analogy right now, and it makes sense, between Bibi and Israel and the cops. Bibi is not allowed to defend himself. Israel is not allowed to defend themselves when they do against Hezbollah. Trump says they're irresponsible, they're killing too many people, and they may ruin his beautiful Iran deal. So don't defend yourself. Cop gets punched in the face, gets spit in the face, is called a dirty pig, and the cop can't do anything about it. They can't defend themselves. So do you like this Israel cop analogy, Noam?
1: It's interesting.
0: Neither one of them are allowed to defend themselves. Neither one. And both of them should be allowed to do whatever the F they want. You bomb me, if I bomb you twice, think about this. Trump is saying the retaliation is too much. I mean, one of the reasons why we love President Trump, and we said this for years, is if you punch Trump across the face, get ready to get knocked out, right? That's the whole thing with Trump. He's going to hit you harder, right? That's what Bibi does. You attack Israel, yeah, he's going to stick it up your ass. As he should. But he can't do it. The cops can't do it. So tomorrow could be a bag of tricks. Here's Lisa G. She checks in. She says, good morning. Mamdani has been trying to use the Knicks from the beginning to his benefit. His campaign superimposed Zoran over a Knicks logo in an ad that resulted in a cease and desist letter.
2: Yeah, that was a while ago.
0: Yeah.
2: Yes.
0: His video team knew copying the feel of the Knicks fans would work in his favor. And Michael Henry, who I like a lot, he ran for AG last time against Letitia. He's not running this time. Saritha is. She's good, too. He says, Jimmy Fallon doing the booty dance with Justin Timberlake. Ha, ha, ha. You're actually funnier than Jimmy Fallon. They should make you the Tonight Show host. No thanks. But thank you. Could you imagine that fight every night?
1: Oh, my. Kissing those celebrities behind. Yeah.
0: Well, then $5 million, I'd have to figure
1: maybe
0: it out.
1: Maybe you would do that.
0: Yeah.
1: Yeah.
0: Out, yeah.
2: Sure. There's a way.
0: I don't know. I guess I could figure it out.
2: Yeah.
0: But if I have to say nice things about these Democrats, like, could you imagine that? You got to rip Trump and say, listen, I'm not all that happy with Trump these days. I say it on the air, make it back to him, but I still love him. But you know what they do? They cut the tape when all they play is, you hear Sid today say he's not happy with Trump. No, I still think he's the best president, the best. There's nobody in the world I'd rather have in that seat on Pennsylvania Avenue than President Trump. He's only done 1,000 great things since he's won again. But this Iran thing and the way he's treating Israel, because again, I really think that he wants to show the world he's the boss, I'm not thrilled with. And neither are you, Maya. And neither is Mark Levin or a host of other people.
1: Well, you know, yesterday I heard the president talking about, you know, he was bashing Bibi, and then at the same time he was praising the leaders of Syria for their restraint.
0: He actually said, this is where he really pissed me off, too. If Israel can't do it, Syria can.
1: Yeah.
0: What? If Israel can't do it, Syria can? And I got my friends telling me, Sid, lay off. He knows what he's doing. He's playing chess. I love that one. He's playing chess. The Titanic could be sinking. People could be drowning and dying in the water, and you're going to hear the captain, who died too, he's just playing chess. Maybe he is. I hope so. For our country's sake and for his legacy, because I love President Trump, I hope he's playing chess. And I'm just a checkers player. Not all that smart. But I just don't see it. I just don't see it. And neither do you folks who keep saying that, because if you were smarter, you'd be able to tell me why he's doing what he's doing rather than just vomiting out, he's playing chess. When somebody tells you that, they have no idea what's going on. No idea. They're putting their faith in President Trump. Well, so am I. Do I have a choice? Is there somebody else? And Hillary Clinton, I mean, who was she kidding? She made a statement. I played it. It was some New Yorker interview, I guess, Remnick. I don't know what the guy's name is. It doesn't matter. She actually had a lot of truths in the statement that she made. But there was one that, not being so truthful, this is Hillary a couple of days ago, saying it was a terrible mistake by President Biden to decide, after saying he wouldn't do it, to run for re-election. But in the middle of this statement is where she comes off like a moron. This is Hillary Clinton, Lewis, cut number 9.
3: He made a terrible mistake. He made a terrible mistake for himself, his legacy, and for the country.
0: Legacy.
3: He had said that he would not run again. And, you know, counterfactual narratives are always a bit tricky. But I believe if he had kept to that plan and said in, say, the late summer of 23 that he wasn't going to run, that he was going to pass, you know, the torch to the next generation, we would have had a real contest. And very sadly, I believe whoever emerged from that contest, whether it was the vice president or a governor or a senator or anybody else, would have beaten Donald Trump.
0: Now, shut up, you're stupid. Shut up. That's why she's stupid, okay? No. None of those people were going to beat Donald Trump, no matter how you did it, because the country watched Joe Biden and the Democrat Party ruin our country and ruin our reputation around the world. And both Democrats and independents found out that they missed Trump. They missed him. It wouldn't have mattered. Biden could have quit. You could have had months and months of Tim Walz or Kamala Harris. Kamala Harris is stupid. Hillary, get it through your thick skull. She's stupid. Nobody cares that she's got a vagina. Great, she's got a vagina, and she's black. Oh, my God, those are two boxes right there. Then she speaks. She's a moron. A moron.
2: Hillary was which one again? Hillary.
0: So when you combine the fact that, thank you, Lou.
2: You see what I'm saying?
0: That she's so stupid and the country really did miss Trump, it wasn't going to matter what the Democrats did. Now the question becomes, have the tables been reversed? Now that we got Trump back and it was magnificent, and I'm happy, But now is the country starting to go sideways? With the economy still not great, let's have an honest conversation. Gas and oil prices will start to come down now once this deal is done, but did we sell our soul to the devil to get this deal done? And there are some Republicans who feel that's the case too, certainly many Israelis and Jews. So now, did they turn back the other way? I don't know. I hope not. Because if we lose these midterms in November, the country is just about finished. It's finished. You know, J.D. Vance, again, he was all over the place yesterday promoting his book about Jesus. He's fine. You know, he's 1,000 times better than any Democrat running, 1,000 times. He's not as good as Marco Rubio, but he's good. Good speaker, and he's great on a debate stage, and now he's got experience as the vice president, senator. He's got plenty of experience in D.C. He's good. Again, given the choice between him and Rubio, I don't think it's close. And I've been saying that before anybody. Right, guys? For like a year, I've been saying Rubio needs to be next. But if we lose these midterms in November, and this is why this deal is getting done this Friday, because the truth is, we haven't won the war. Not even close. We accomplished nothing. We put everything back to where it was before. No more naval blockade. There was no naval blockade before Epic Fury. The strait will be open. Well, the strait was open before Epic Fury. And now we'll spend 60 to 90 days, one big circle jerk with these Arabs who are going to lie every step of the way and sign a piece of paper you can wipe your ass with. I mean, this is, for any smart person, this is a joke. But Trump has to do it or you've just about given away the midterms. I get all that. So this is a serious time. It's a very serious time. But the good news is we've got the Knicks, and they'll be on 9 TV shows today. You have the Knicks scheduled for today? No?
1: I'm sure I could find it for you. For sure, it involves a lot more TV appearances.
0: You think so?
1: Yeah.
0: Yeah, I don't know. What else could they possibly do?
2: They got the afternoon stupid talk shows, maybe.
0: Which ones? Were they on The View, the Knicks? Brunson was on The View?
2: Yes, he was on The View.
0: It
2: was great. Sonny Hostin jumping off and hugging him. You really would have gotten sick. I'm glad you didn't.
0: I'm glad I didn't say it. Yeah.
2: It's a good thing.
0: All right, we got a big show coming up. A lot of great guests. That was a 56-minute opening segment. Hope you enjoyed it. Coming up, Rich Lowry's going to be here today, the amazing editor of the National Review. We're going to talk to Bruce Blakeman, hopefully our next governor, Peter King, Scott Lobato, and also former basketball coach at Villanova. Yes, he coached Jalen Brunson, Mikal Bridges, and Josh Hart to a college basketball championship. He knows those guys very, very well. I think you're going to be surprised to hear what Jay Wright has to say about the new king of New York, Jalen Brunson. Jay Wright is coming up at 8. But look at Lou, how smart he is. Here it is. Stairway to Heaven, Led Zeppelin.

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1: Well, from the Apple Bank traffic desk, we have trouble on the Hutch again at Mamaroneck Road. That unauthorized trailer on that off-ramp is still being cleared, and you've got bumper-to-bumper traffic both ways on the Hutch coming into that. On the Van Wyck northbound, still delays coming into Jamaica Avenue. Police Department in the center lane closing up that manhole cover. Center lane is going to be out of service. Northbound on the Van Wyck again, that manhole cover is missing, so they've got that roadway blocked off, or at least the center lane blocked. Inbound Lincoln, a stall just east of Tunley Avenue, and then out on Route 24, this would be in the Morristown area, Ridgedale Avenue, right at that overpass there. There is an accident, and there is bumper-to-bumper traffic in both directions coming into that thing. Now, Long Island Railroad, extra service to and from the U.S. Open out of Shinnecock Hills. We had path delays, Newark World Trade, Journal Square 33rd, earlier police activity, so that should be easing. And New Jersey Transit, the 638 out of New York, which was due in Trenton at 809. That has been canceled, and Aldrin Tide is in effect. 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I'm Joe Nolan with traffic on Talk Radio 77 WABC.
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0: Louis just put me in such a good mood. He has no idea.
1: I actually do.
0: Oh, my God.
1: So you should ask no.
0: I'm out of breath. Literally, I'm out of breath. Like I almost orgasmed. I swear to God. The great Barry Manilow, according to Lewis, turned 83 years old today.
2: Wow.
0: Happy birthday, Barry. 83 years old, Noam.
2: You know that next Friday, wait, is next Friday the 26th? Will you be back by then?
0: Yes, because next Thursday, June 25th, and I'm coming back late Wednesday night into Thursday morning, so the day before the day you're talking about, next Thursday, June 25th, marks my 34-year wedding anniversary to the beautiful Danielle.
2: Well, you could celebrate it on Friday at The Rock in Newark because it's Barry Manilow's farewell concert in Newark on Friday night.
1: Oh, no. Oh, my God.
0: Really?
2: Yeah.
0: I've got dinner plans at a very fancy French place. Thanks to Anthony Carone set me up there. But Barry at The Rock?
2: Yes.
0: I don't know. I don't really like Newark, New Jersey. That's the problem.
2: Well, you
0: like,
2: just, you know, ferry in and ferry out of the car service.
0: Sorry, Joe Nolan. I know he's listening, goes after those stupid devil games, but it's a horrible place and terrible.
2: Final show, though. You won't be able to see him in our area ever again.
0: What do you mean?
2: He's not going on a goodbye tour.
0: He's not going to Madison Square Garden?
2: Well, you know, remember, he fought lung cancer, so he's doing good enough that he can sing at least at this show, but we don't know what's going to happen in the future. 83 years old.
0: No, you're right. Well, maybe, I don't know, but it's not my own anniversary. It's Danielle's, too.
2: Does she like Barry
0: I mean,
2: Manilow?
0: She likes him, but she's normal.
2: Right. You
0: know? No, I'm retarded. I go, looks like we made it. I start freaking out.
1: Oh, no.
2: Well, Lou said at about 5:45 this morning, he came up to me and he said, "Don't worry, Sid's going to be in a great mood today." And I said, "Why?" And he said, "Because it's Barry Manilow's birthday and I'm going to play his music all morning long."
0: Lou's so cute.
1: I told him
0: He knows. If you play like 3 or 4 Barry Manilow songs, because tomorrow, I'm going to tell you guys right now, I got a great show for you tomorrow. Bill O'Reilly, Marv Albert, 4 or 5, maybe 6 great guests, but I'm really not going to be here because I'm leaving for Israel. So I'm doing a lot of those interviews today. It's not going to matter. You're going to hear it tomorrow as if it's live, discussing all the major stories, including

0: today, it's not going to matter. You're going to hear it tomorrow as if it's live, discussing all the major stories, including that parade. So I'm on my way out of here. So today is really the last day you're going to get me live for the show. And I wasn't not in a very good mood because I woke up this morning and, I'm sick of the Knicks and the stupid parade and I hate the mayor. And I started putting together a list in my head of people I hate, and it was too many people. Like, I had Michael Lasher, I hate him, and Brad Lander, I hate him, and it went on and on. So Barry just saved it. Literally, Barry Manilow just saved the day.
1: Wow. Yeah. I don't think he realizes the power he can wield.
0: I don't think so either. I'm sick of the Knicks. I mean, that's my favorite team. I actually follow them all day, all year, I should say. Every game, all year, I actually do follow them, unlike the majority of these front-running New York fans. And they've aggravated me now, so.
1: It's amazing. After 50, they win in 53 years.
0: Yeah.
1: And now it's still.
0: 4 days later, I'm aggravated.
2: You hate them.
0: I almost wish they lost. I got to see the mayor at a parade tomorrow giving the keys to the city to basketball players in America like he really cares. The owner of the Knicks himself, Jim Dolan, said, "Mom, Donnie's not a Knicks fan." Oh, but Whoopi Goldberg said he is. Who's going to argue with Whoopi? Come on.
1: Of course not.
0: Right. Well, all those disgusting city council members, all of them, 46 lunatics, they said he loves them. Well, then, who could argue that?
1: It's not the team at all. It's all of the outside things.
0: I hate all of it. Right.
1: That makes you hate it.
0: You know, I swear to God, I used to do sports, and this is where I met Lewis, for this radio host. His name was Don Imus. And we're at WFAN. That's a sports station. So people came to work in jerseys, grown adults.
1: No, it was really.
0: I was one of them. My Piazza jersey, my Eli Manning jersey, Eddie Scazzeri wearing Dolphins, Dave Bunzel wearing some crazy soccer player.
1: Oh, it was a pool of lunacy. Yeah, it was really insane to watch.
2: Oh, my God.
1: It was really nuts.
0: And we loved it because we're at a sports station, the biggest and baddest one, of course. And, we're talking sports all day. And the I-Man would come on, and he would make fun of all of it. And I would get so aggravated with the I-Man. Like, why are you, what's wrong with you? We're having a great time. He was right. We were never having a great time. We're a bunch of losers. A bunch of real losers. We thought we were having a really good time. But, you know, when you're popping on the air every 30 minutes to give 3 baseball scores and 1 major sports story, and then you go back into the newsroom and sit there for 30 minutes looking at porn, you know, maybe the I-Man had a point. And I say it again, not because Wyatt is listening, he probably is, or gets back to Deirdre, but as I near 60 years old, I'm starting to sound and believe what the I-Man said all those years. Like, I look at all these people celebrating in New York, and some are great Knicks fans, great Knicks fans. I'm sure Corey Zelnick could be out there tomorrow. But I look at them, I go, what a bunch of losers. So,
1: because most of them are not fans.
0: Well, I know, but the I-Man would point that out, and I'd be like, what's wrong with him? Why can't he just have a good time and enjoy it, you know?
1: Well, then look at the people.
0: But I'm the same way now. I'm annoyed.
1: Because of the rioting you saw.
0: Well, just everything. The mayor, even without the rioting, once the mayor jumped out, he's wearing a John Starks jersey. You think he knows anything about John Starks?
2: No.
0: You think he knows that the Knicks traded John Starks to Golden State in the Latrell Sprewell deal? You think he knows that?
2: No.
0: Of course not.
1: No.
0: You think he knows that John Starks had a big game 6 against the Rockets before he completely fell apart in game 7? Think he knows that?
2: No idea.
0: Yeah, so? I can't stand any of it.
2: You want to feel worse about it? I saw the governor. This was great. I saw the governor yesterday, Governor Hochul.
0: Oh, God.
2: And so they were asking her. They said, are you going to be at the parade? They said, are you going to be at the parade tomorrow? And her answer was, I wouldn't miss it. And I was thinking to myself, she's the one who said they won the world championship back in 1993. So,
0: correct.
2: Of course, she wouldn't miss it.
0: Right. Yeah. Well, for her, it's only been 30 years.
2: It hasn't been as long.
0: Yeah. Yeah, really, 53. It's only been 30 for Kathy.
1: She didn't miss that one, so she's going to make this one.
0: Right. She did that repulsive video last week with Adrian Adams, the former Speaker of the City Council. I had forgotten that she made Adrian Adams a lieutenant governor.
2: Yeah.
0: Oh, God, you want to talk about bad porn. Kathy Hochul and Adrian Adams. I mean, if that's not a reason to be celibate the rest of your life.
1: That might empty the party, get the people out of there you don't want.
0: You want to go into the priest.

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2: Well, from the Apple Bank Traffic Desk, we're going to start in Westchester County again on the Hutch now as you travel on the northbound side. There's an accident right by the Bronx River Parkway. Apparently, there is some pretty bad damage to one of the vehicles, so it's going to be there a little while. It's off on the right shoulder, but it is causing some pretty good delays as you head in both directions there. And then also, that off-ramp to Westchester, rather than Mamaroneck Road, continues to be closed southbound with that unauthorized tractor trailer. And then over on the Springbrook Parkway southbound at Jackson Avenue, there is a stall there. Bruckner southbound coming into the Bronx River Parkway, an accident in the right lane. We still have that missing manhole cover northbound on the Van Wyck at Jamaica Avenue. The center lane is going to be out of service. Now, inbound at the Lincoln Tunnel, we have a stalled vehicle right at Tunley Avenue, so that's causing a pretty big delay behind it. And then westbound on Route 3, right around the Garden State Parkway, we have an accident. And then on Route 24, right at the Ridgedale Avenue overpass, you had an accident there, and there are pretty big delays in both directions getting in and out of Morristown. Long Island Railroad, extra service to the U.S. Open. New Jersey Transit, just the one train now, the 638 out of New York, which was due in Trenton at 8:09. That train was canceled, and alternate side is in effect. 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
4: 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Spencer Jones hit his first Yankee Stadium homer in the second. Ben Rice and Paul Goldschmidt each added a two-run drive in the fourth, and the Yankees rocked the White Sox 12-2 in the opener of a three-game set against Chicago. Up next for the Yanks, now 2.5 games up on Tampa. For first place in the AL East, the lefty Carlos Rodon gets a start in tonight's middle game of this three-game set. Sidney Rosenberg will be there with President Randy Levine in the fancy box. Scheduled this game tonight, 7:05 p.m. first pitch from the stadium. Out in Cincinnati, the Mets lost 5-3 to the Reds in the middle game of a three-game set, losing the first two and the series to Cincinnati in the process. Up next for him, Nolan McLean will start this afternoon's finale against the Reds, with the Mets trying to avoid being swept. First pitch from Cincinnati scheduled for 12:40. And we're looking ahead to 3 p.m. on Friday, United States and Australia, World Cup action, as Team USA looks to pick it up after that 4-1 win over Paraguay on Friday. And news coming out of the NHL as well. After the conclusion of the Stanley Cup Finals, John Tortorella, who we're familiar with here in New York, former New York Rangers head coach, he guided the Vegas Golden Knights to the Stanley Cup, but he will not return as head coach next season, the team announced yesterday. 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
7: 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No.

0: classic cars right here. I have not been following the World Cup all that closely. I cared about us. We won 4-1, beat Paraguay. We'll play Australia on Friday in Seattle. I'll be in Tel Aviv. But I did see Messi. Argentina beating Algiers yesterday 3-1. And Lionel Messi, the greatest player ever, the hat trick. He scored all three goals. It's a big deal.
1: Yeah. It was, I didn't see a second of it.
0: No, I didn't either.
1: I didn't even know he was playing.
0: Well, I did know. I also know Iran was playing. And if you had Iran, as Warner Wolf would say, plus 2.5 goals yesterday, you lost. They lost 4-1. Rich Lowry is the editor of the National Review. I love Rich. He's on this show every week. And he kicks off our guest list on this important Wednesday morning. Rich, how are you, buddy?
2: Good, Sydney. How are you?
0: I'm good. I want to read this to you. This is a lady. Her name is Karen. I'm not going to give away her last name. She may not want me to. But she is a big, big fan of the show. Loves me and DMs me on Instagram quite a bit. Nice Jewish lady. And she texts me at 6:55 a.m., Sid, thank you for supporting Israel, but it might be time to stop saying Trump is the best president ever. If this disaster goes through, which it looks like it is, this is bad. He will have sold out the United States to Qatar, not to mention completely screwing Israel, selling his soul to the devil. This will be Trump's ultimate legacy. He's not the only one. Your friend Megyn Kelly is probably happy these days, and plus she interviewed J.D. Vance yesterday. But Mark Levin is saying a lot that sounds like that. So am I. So what do you think is the deal with this Iran deal? And to me, it looks like a lot of the big Trump supporters in America and Israel are going sideways.
2: I think it's bad. It's disappointing, but I'm not as shocked and outraged as some of my hawkish friends, because I don't think we won the war. And I think the basic problem was, as you've put it, for weeks and weeks now, he was stuck. So when you're stuck and you need to get out, it's not going to be pretty the way you get out.
0: So you see, I'm the only one to use that word for weeks and weeks, and some people got offended by that, but you're good at, and now you look back in retrospect, I was right, wasn't I?
2: Yeah,
0: stuck.
2: Totally true. Totally true. So we didn't win the war because we couldn't take the Strait back from them. Now, we kind of vitiated their hold on the Strait somewhat with this escorting that was going on, which is good, but it wasn't anything like the pre-war level. And you just can't go into the height of the summer driving season with gas above $5, which is what we're probably looking at, because reserves were beginning to go low that had provided the cushion, so the closure of the Strait wasn't so bad, at least here. So you had to trade the blockade for the Strait, and then you paid them in effect also for opening the Strait, which wasn't great, you know, with these renewed oil sales. Now, I think if you look at the memorandum that's been floating around that seems like it's accurate, the first read, it is horrifying. You know, $300 billion, what? We're giving it what? We're ending the sanctions. And then you look at it with sort of a lawyer's eye. Nothing else is agreed to. Nothing else is agreed to. It could be agreed to, and it could be really bad, but everything's pending a final agreement. Everything's pending progress, whatever that means. Everything's pending a plan, you know, that we haven't seen yet. So I think the worst of this could be yet to come, but may never happen. And I'm kind of guessing that the latter might be the case. So we've reopened the Strait by letting them sell oil and trading the blockade. Not great to let them sell oil again, but some of the things people are most exercised about, I'm not sure they're actually going to happen.
0: So let me explain this to the audience, because I think you may be right. If Rich Lowry is right, and those things don't happen, which does include loosening sanctions and money to Iran, unfreezing money down the road whenever they, I guess, based on merit, whatever that means, it's so dumb. If you're right, that means that the war is not over and we are going to go back in there once again with military force because something happened where they didn't comply.
2: Yes, I'm not saying that. I don't think he'll go back in, but I'm just saying they may not get all those benefits because they may not provide concessions that we think are worthy of those benefits.
0: Well, that's the point. If they don't provide the concessions, see, here's my biggest issue with this deal. We'll get to some of the more specifics in a second. We get nothing. I mean, we took out the naval blockade. That wasn't there when the war started, okay? Mm-hmm. Okay, the Strait is open. So what? It was open before. I mean, really, when you look at this, you don't got to be a genius, okay? Everything gets put back right where it was before the war. That's what we get. So we get nothing, in essence. They still have their uranium. I mean, I had a yelling, screaming fight with Mike Lawler yesterday because he's like, we're going to get the dust. I go, really? Says who? What do you mean? We're going to get the dust. That is so embedded in these mountains. I don't believe us, even the Israelis, know where all of it is. And there's no way in a billion years, even with the promise of money, that Iran's going to give it up. So if this is all about the dust and all about their nuclear program, you got to be a moron to think that Iran is going to give it up. And if they don't give it up, according to Trump, then it's a loss. No?
2: Well, so the big caveat, you're absolutely right about what you're saying, what's in the four corners of the deal. I don't think we're getting any major nuclear concessions and further negotiations in 60 days. It'll just be extended and extended and extended. So I think a lot of the sanctions relief won't happen and we won't get concessions. But the big thing that has happened, and it's totally different from last year, is their nuclear program and infrastructure has been destroyed. If they want to start right now, they can't. So that's a major accomplishment that even people most distressed by this deal should.
0: Well, hold on. When you say destroyed, I hope you're right, because I fought for President Trump when he said that was the case after Midnight Hammer, well before Operation Epic Fury. I said he's right. So are you telling me that right now they're not able to enrich uranium? Because if they can do that, then they are still on the way to making nuclear bombs.
2: I don't think they can. I think the centrifuges have been destroyed. These things are so delicate.
0: Yeah.
2: You know, you just hit a bomb near them, it puts them out of commission. So I don't think they're going to reconstitute as quickly as they can, if they can. But I think today they just couldn't do it.
0: But what do you think they're going to be doing for the next 60 to 90 days while we have these ridiculous negotiations? No disrespect to Kushner or Witkoff or Trump or Vance, but these negotiations have gone nowhere. And if they end up with a signature on a piece of paper, ask Barack Obama and John Kerry how that went.
2: Mm-hmm. Yeah. So, you know, I think you look at this, and if this all were to happen, you know, they'd make various assurances, and we give them major sanctions relief and all that. It is a version of the JCPOA, but again, the difference is we bombed the hell out of them. We bombed the hell out of their program, and we set it back significantly. So I think that's the core achievement of what Trump did. That's what no one else did or was going to do.
0: Right.
2: I think this deal is disappointing. I think having Lebanon in there is ridiculous. That's a diplomatic victory for Iran. I don't think that's going to hold.
0: Now that you mentioned Lebanon, President Trump has been over the top and very disappointing. This is coming from me. You know how much I love him.
2: Sure.
0: And I think he still loves me. He may not after this. But he's been very disappointing in his criticism of Bibi. Now, I had a conversation with a buddy yesterday. He said, Sid, here's what I think. And I think he's right. Trump got sick and tired of hearing from all his detractors, this is Bibi's war. You saw the memes. They were everywhere of Bibi walking Trump on a leash. You heard people, even in this city, like Curtis say, this isn't America's war, it's Bibi's war. They've been saying that all over the world. Your friend Megyn Kelly says it. Tucker Carlson says it. All these people say it. And you know Trump. He doesn't like to play second fiddle to anyone. So he's taken this to heart, and now he feels like he's got to bash the living daylights out of Bibi, hoping Bibi will understand to prove his dominance and show that it's his war, he's in charge, and not Bibi. Now, this goes directly to the core of Trump's ego. What do you think about that?
2: Maybe. I'm sure he hates hearing that, but to me it looks a little bit like a larger version of what happened with Midnight Hammer. You know, we go in with the Israelis in effect, you know, join an Israeli bombing campaign, which we'd never done before, and then by the end, when Trump wants it to end, he's saying Bibi doesn't know what the F he's doing, like in public. So this has been bigger and harsher than that, but I think it's just a similar dynamic. He was desperate for the deal. He didn't want anything to upset it. The Iranians were saying, well, we're not signing unless they stop bombing Hezbollah, and then so then Trump called them on the carpet. So,
0: but why should Israel stop bombing Hezbollah? I don't, you know, I keep making this analogy, but it's true. You know, if some terrorist group arrived in Cincinnati at 6 o'clock on a Saturday morning on a holiday and started raping and murdering Americans, what do you think Trump's response would be? Or if after that they started bombing on a regular basis like they do now, Brooklyn? Or Sacramento.
2: Totally.
0: I mean, it's very
2: totally
0: easy for Trump to sit there and tell Bibi to take it up the ass because, truth be told, Trump's country, at least at this point, is not in danger. I don't think Trump is being fair. Bibi is trying to protect Israel from a group that is out to destroy him and continues to bomb Israel all the time. So what? So Bibi comes back harder? Doesn't President Trump do that?
2: Yeah, I totally agree. No.
0: And by the way, have you heard President Trump come out and say anything nasty about Erdogan or Mamdani? No, he goes out of his way to compliment Mamdani. Erdogan yesterday, he talked about the Iranian regime, the new one, and he said they're smart and a pleasure to deal with. The worst people in the world get complimented by Trump. He never attacks, any Arab leaders. But Bibi's a bad guy?
2: Yeah, totally agree. No society would tolerate what Israel is supposed to put up with terror groups in the north and the south that have hit Israel routinely. You know, if there's a terrorist group embedded in Michigan shelling Canada and making people leave from certain parts of Canada, Canada would freak out and bomb the hell out of Michigan. You know, any society would do that. So I totally agree with you. This is bad. And, it's also Trump's – it's just not in Trump's nature to say, you know what, this is the best we could get. It's not a great deal. These people are awful. I want them to go away, but this is what we had to do, right? It always has to be the greatest deal ever. So he started the war out over-optimistic because that's the way he is, and now he's over-optimistic about the peace deal. And he may be different 3 months from now because that's also the way he is.
0: Well, he's got to win the midterm. So, and look, I was overly optimistic. I thought Epic Fury was great. I was all for going into Iran, but I want to finish. Well, Sid, that's easy for you to say. Your son is not in the military. That's true. My heart goes out to parents whose kids are fighting every day. They're brave, courageous, beautiful people. But they signed up. Last I checked, there is no draft, okay? And if you're going to start a war, which President Trump did, and I'm okay with it. In fact, I was happy with it. He was the first president to do something about it after every other one promised they would. He did it. Way to go, President Trump. You get an A+. But if you're going to start it, finish it. Is that asking so much?
2: Well, I mean, the problem is, part of the original sin here, he made no public case for the war. He didn't go and get congressional authorization and was unpopular from the start. So he's kind of limited politically. And if you want to finish it, what does that mean? Are you going to end the regime? I mean, it's absolutely in our power to end the regime, but you'd have to send a couple divisions into Tehran.
0: So? I don't understand. Yeah. And you got to send people, you got to send boots on the ground, too, to really get inside the spots where they're enriching uranium. You can't take it out from the air. So, he knows that he's got to put boots on the ground to get it. He's expecting Iran to give it to us, which is so ridiculous. It's never going to happen. Even if they do, they'll give us just a little bit just to make us happy.
2: I think the absolute red line for him, he was not putting guys on the ground and potentially losing
0: Then you shouldn't have started this because all you've done then the last couple of months, honestly, is waste time, a lot of money. Americans died, Israelis died, and all we're doing is putting things right back where they were before. Yes, the bombings did destroy their infrastructure. It did limit their nuclear capabilities, all that. But the truth is, we did not accomplish any of the major things we wanted to, did we?
2: Yeah, well, if you're going to go on the ground, though, you had to make a case for that ahead of time. You just can't do it kind of on a whim the way he did. So I think that's pretty close to the original sin of this thing. Again, I think it's a big achievement to have done what we did to the nuclear program, but I wouldn't have done this campaign the way he did. I don't think he'd do it this way in retrospect. And I think actually said the big thing, even though I supported at the time, I thought it was great, was killing the Ayatollah. Because once you've done that, you've signaled to the Iranians, this is existential. You better do everything possible you can to make this as painful as possible for us and survive. So they closed the strait. Whereas the 12-day war, they didn't close the strait because they didn't think it was existential. So if you needed to wipe out some more manufacturing stuff or nuclear stuff, just signal to them, this is like the 12-day war, guys. Don't worry, we're not killing your leaders. But if you close the strait, we will. And then maybe they don't close the strait and this whole thing looks different.
0: I think we underestimated the Iranians. I think they really thought, Trump and the folks, that they would just get unconditional surrender because that's how this thing started. People forget already. It didn't start with, well, if you open the strait and if you're nice. No, it started with unconditional surrender. And I really think Trump and his people thought they were going to get that. They wiped out 40 guys day one. They're bombing all over the place. They were never going to get that. These animals don't care. They don't care. While they're starving the people, they don't care.
2: Yeah, yeah, they're happy for the Iranians to eat grass. So it doesn't matter how much economic pressure you put on; they don't care.
0: Right.
2: They're willing to gun down 40,000 of them. They're willing to.
0: Well, what? Well, how come? How come I know all this? I'm just a dopey radio host. How come I know all this? I'm not in the Situation Rooms. I'm not sitting there with all these people, including the president. How come you know this, Rich Lowry, and people sitting in D.C. didn't know this? I mean, come on.
2: Because you're not sitting in the big chair. You weren't in the Situation Room when you took this enormous risk to go into Venezuela and get Maduro out, and it worked brilliantly.
0: Right.
2: Absolutely.
0: Yeah, but the difference is Venezuela's the size of Brooklyn, and Iran's got 90 million people.
2: It's true. It's true, but someone comes in and tells you, you know what? We can kill the Ayatollah like in 2 hours if you go now.
0: Yeah.
2: You'd be tempted. I understand why I took that shot. I don't think in retrospect we should have taken that shot.
0: I would have done it, but I would have put, and I hate to say this to the families of our military, I would have put boots on the ground. I'd have them inside those uranium chambers as we speak, and whatever else has to be done. I know it's terrible. I know it is, but what the hell you think war is? What kind of war is this? Just bomb a bunch of people and then call it quits? Come on.
2: Well, again, if you can do that, you got to tell the public.
0: Well, tell them.
2: That's what you can do.
0: And you're right. They never would have gotten any congressional approval. I understand that. There's even members of Congress right now that didn't want the war to start with, and now they're mad about the deal. I mean, are you upset that tomorrow's Thursday, but we may have to wait until Friday to see the actual details?
2: I actually am. I think it's kind of ridiculous. We should know what it is. You know, if it's been agreed, print the thing. Now, I think we've seen it. It seems as though we've seen it. You know, reputable outlets have said that this is what it is. But it's ridiculous that we don't know what it is.
0: I kind of agree, too. But I'm going to end this conversation, which was great. You're so great at this. You know you are. And I love you to pieces with J.D. Vance and Megan talking about just that, about why don't we know what's in the deal? You know, it's Wednesday. So you are amazing as always, Rich Lowry. I love you. Thank you so much. We'll do this again in 2 weeks.
2: Enjoy it over there.
0: Thank you, buddy. I will. Let's do that. Let's end this great Rich Lowry conversation, Lewis, by going to break by playing cut number 3. This is Vice President J.D. Vance with Megyn Kelly yesterday talking about the details, the devil.
3: About Hezbollah in Lebanon, because,
0: sure,
3: you know, that's a proxy that they're funding.
0: Yep.
3: And that could easily queer this deal. It could queer this deal this week, people fear. Never mind on a go-forward basis, either side, Israel or Hezbollah.
4: Sure. Look, it's always delicate with these things. And, you know, what we've seen with the ceasefire in Lebanon, and it's been clear, to be clear, a dirty ceasefire. There's been some shooting back and forth. But
3: it's
4: frankly, there's
3: not very
4: way,
3: ceasefire-y.
4: There's way less shooting now than there was 2 weeks ago. There's way less shooting 2 weeks ago than there was before. So with these things, as the President of the United States said a couple weeks ago, he said, sometimes a ceasefire just means they're shooting less.
3: Yeah.
4: And that's the progress. And then you get to the next stage.
3: Is it
4: I feel
3: included?
4: Good about
3: is Lebanon included?
4: Hezbollah? It is a regional peace deal. It's going to include the Gulf. It's going to include Israel. It's going to include Lebanon. The idea is this is a true regional peace deal because,
3: well,
4: again,
3: how do we do
4: if
3: that
4: the
3: without
4: Iranians
3: Netanyahu?
4: Comply.
3: Sorry, forgive me for interrupting.
4: No. The idea is that if the Iranians comply, then we are going to have a true transformative deal for the Middle East. And if not, they don't get any economic benefits. The United States, we got what we came to do and we're done. And that's
3: so
4: the basic approach.
3: We would not turn on the spigot if Hezbollah hit Israel over and over?
4: Well, what I would say is, like, if Iran is funding Hezbollah, we're not going to allow a bunch of unfrozen assets to freeze to the Iranians, right? Now, I want to be clear about this, too, because those are not American assets. There's been a lot of misreporting on this, very, very crystal clear. Even if the Iranians do everything contemplated by this deal, not a penny of American money flows to Iran.

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1: I'm Michael Wallace. President Trump has been busy on Truth Social this morning. He says he canceled today's scheduled confirmation hearing for James Clayton as Director of National Intelligence and will not reschedule it until James McDonald is confirmed as U.S. Attorney in New York to replace Clayton in that role. Trump also posted he will not approve a renewal of the Foreign Intelligence Surveillance Act unless it includes the SAVE Act, which would require proof of citizenship to register to vote. More lawmakers on Capitol Hill are growing impatient, waiting for the president to release the details of the peace plan with Iran. News Nation's Maddie Beertemple.
2: The U.S. military will stay in the region while talks continue, but full details of the deal haven't been released, and some lawmakers say they're skeptical. Senate Minority Leader Chuck Schumer is calling for briefings. Republicans also want to see the details and are concerned about Iran holding up its end of the deal. Louisiana Senator John Kennedy says if there is a final deal, it should be approved by the Senate. President Trump said he will send the deal to lawmakers.
3: Vice President J.D. Vance said the White House would release the text of the deal sometime this week.
1: Israeli forces launched more strikes on Hezbollah targets in Lebanon today, defying President Trump, who had said too many people are being killed in Lebanon. Israeli Prime Minister Benjamin Netanyahu has vowed his forces will remain in Lebanon as long as necessary. President Trump's preferred pick for Georgia governor, Lieutenant Governor Burt Jones, lost last night's runoff to Republican businessman Rick Jackson.
4: We'll ban DEI insanity and criminalize reverse discrimination. And if we can't cut the state income tax in half and freeze property taxes, I won't run again.
1: Jackson will face Atlanta Mayor Keisha Lance Bottoms in November in what promises to be a tight race. The Senate candidates Trump endorsed in Georgia, Alabama, and Oklahoma all won their GOP primaries last night. News Nation's Margaret Chadbourne has learned more about the thwarted terror plot against Sunday's UFC event at the White House.
5: Court documents allege the suspects used TikTok and encrypted chats to coordinate with a plan to use small drones carrying explosives to spark panic before snipers targeted senior government officials and other VIPs as they fled, including billionaires and Republican lawmakers. The Justice Department released photos showing multiple weapons, tactical gear, and what investigators describe as training sessions. The case now renewing concerns on Capitol Hill about domestic security threats.
1: The U.S. Strategic Petroleum Reserve is down to 340 million barrels of oil, its lowest level since 1983. The emergency oil reserve can hold more than twice that. Still, oil analysts are not worried. They say there's plenty of oil in there for any emergencies. The Sphere in Las Vegas has announced it will host a new show based on the cult classic The Rocky Horror Picture Show next year. More than 3 million people have seen The Wizard of Oz at the Sphere since that show opened in August. This is the Worldwide News Network.
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6: 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Good morning, I'm Noam Layden. More than 30 years after he began a two-decade killing spree, Gilgo Beach serial killer Rex Uhrman will be sentenced today for the strangulation deaths of eight women whose bodies were buried across Long Island. The victims' families, they'll get a chance to tell the court how Uhrman changed their lives, and some of them want to know what Rex's wife knew since the murders took place in the basement of their Massapequa home. Her lawyer says she knew nothing.
7: How did you not see what he was? How did you not see what
8: The district attorney's office has thoroughly investigated these crimes, okay? It has been proven.
7: You were living in the same house with him.
8: She was away. She was away each and every occasion. We've answered this 1,000 times, okay? You guys have the bail application. You have the investigation.
9: Awesome.
8: Yeah, there's no questions, okay? Thank you.
6: Uhrman, who will spend the rest of his life behind bars, will be given a chance to speak today. Jersey City police say it was a kid who splashed five women with acid on Monday night as they stood on a sidewalk on a nice night. Some of the victims have pretty severe burns on their faces, hands.
10: All I heard from them was calling each other names,
9: and fighting. I was going crazy because I couldn't see nothing. Mm-hmm. And this is happening on my block. Imagine if my grandkids were sitting out here.
6: Police say the attack likely connected to a feud that took place between the victims and the attacker earlier in the day. A necropsy finds that Central Park horse that collapsed last week and died did so after eating a toxic plant in the park. Governor Hochul, she was asking the same question we all have. Why are they growing deadly plants in the park?
10: Make sure that there aren't any other animals. And a dog could be exposed to that as well. So we want to make sure that all of the plants that, we have animals accessible to are safe.
6: The horse's death had animal rights activists accusing the horse's owner of working it too hard, but it was the plant that did it in. New Jersey Transit getting some pretty high marks from World Cup soccer fans that the agency did a great job of getting them to and from yesterday's soccer match in the Meadowlands.
11: And I thought it would be complicated to get, kind of 100,000 people all the way to the stadium, but I was impressed, so well done.
12: Well, we enjoyed the ride and everything was perfect for us.
13: It was very organized, yeah, at least surprisingly, because, I was expecting it to be really, really, really jam-packed.
6: New Jersey Transit's going to have to pull this off six more times. Next one will be trickier. It's Monday's match. It's at 8 p.m., which means fans and New Jersey commuters will be all heading west during the evening rush at the very same time. And City Hall says they're ready for the big Nick parade tomorrow morning through the Canyon of Heroes. Yesterday, they were handing out ripped up paper to buildings along the route to dump out the window.
14: Obviously, there are no more ticker tape machines anymore. So we purchased the recycled paper that's turned into confetti. They come in sort of these large boxes. So that's where we come in, we take it, we put it into the bags, and then based on how much each building wants, that's when we deliver it to them.
6: Yeah, that celebration begins at 10 a.m. tomorrow. Clouds this afternoon, the high going to be 77, 745 now. Let's head over to the 77 WABC Sports Desk, and here's Justin Ellick.
1: 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Spencer Jones hit his first Yankee Stadium home run in the second inning. Ben Rice and Paul Goldschmidt each added a two-run drive in the fourth, and the Yanks rocked the White Sox 12-2 in the opener of a three-game set against Chicago. Up next for the Yankees, now 2.5 games up on Tampa Bay for first place in the AL East. Lefty Carlos Rodon gets a start in tonight's middle game of this three-game set, scheduled for a 7:05 p.m. first pitch from this stadium. In Cincinnati, the Mets lost 5-3 to the Reds in the middle game of the three-game series, losing the first two and the series to Cincinnati in the process. Up next for him, Nolan McLean will start this afternoon's finale against the Reds, with the Mets trying to avoid being swept. First pitch from Cincinnati is scheduled for 12:40. And we're looking ahead to Friday afternoon, 3 p.m., Team USA picking up their World Cup action. 1-0 in group play thus far. They'll meet 1-0 Australia on Friday afternoon from Seattle. 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I'm Justin Ellick on 77 WABC.
6: 746, traffic, transit. Here's Joe Noah.
15: All right, Noah, again from the Apple Bank traffic desk. We've got ourselves a few things you need to know about. First of all, if you're heading outbound on the LIE at Sunnyside Boulevard and disabled in the HOV lane, that continues. And then both ways on Route 24 in New Jersey, you're real heavy between exits 2 and 7. That big, long line of traffic in both directions. It was an earlier accident. Again, that was in that distance where there's no exit for about 5 miles. So once you get into it, you're kind of stuck. Route 21 at Passaic Street, an accident left lane southbound on the parkway at exit 144, an accident in the left lane. Now, if you're on the hutch on the southbound side, the on-ramp of Mamaroneck Avenue, unauthorized tractor trailer, and then northbound on the hutch at exit 11, there's an accident as well. New England Thruway northbound all jammed up getting up to exit 15. A center lane accident, Trans Authority delays on the number one train, signal problems at 137th Street, and alternate side is in effect. 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
21: 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On this Wednesday, it took CNN just minutes to trash the Iran deal after President Trump's announcement over the weekend. Reporter Nick Robertson, a foreign policy guy, immediately ran down his list as to why the deal was flawed. Robertson had nothing new and no pertinent information. Same old thing. Trump's policies are bad no matter what. CNN will soon have new management, and like CBS, there will be a purge. Hating Trump is not good journalism. Expect resignations at CNN. Also like CBS, the left will jump up and down with indignation. The progressive movement is losing its stronghold on TV news, and the progressives don't like that one bit. The whole thing started with the Iraq War and then supersized with Barack Obama. Hillary Clinton never really had a chance against the man who the liberal media portrayed as Moses. Yes, there is hyper-partisanship on the right, but nothing like the progressive stance of the corporate media. The good news? 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

0: Song for my all-time favorite, Barry Manilow, who, as Lewis told us earlier today, celebrating his 83rd birthday today. Happy birthday, Barry, 83. So yesterday, I almost unfollowed my own sister, unfollowed her on Facebook. Not making it up. You're going to want to know why, I know. But not right now. I got to go because I know. I almost unfollowed her. In fact, I'm still considering doing it today.
1: Oh, no.
0: My own sister. Oh, yeah.
1: You can't do that.
0: Oh, I can do it.
1: She's your sister.
0: I don't care. I love her, but I can't stand what she posts. Well, I'll get to that because we got Jay Wright coming up next. If you don't know who Jay Wright is, I can tell you this. Three Knicks just won a championship together. Jalen Brunson, Mikal Bridges, and Josh Hart. All three of those guys went to the same university, Villanova. And all three of those guys won championships together at Villanova. And their head coach was Jay Wright. Jay Wright, former great coach at both Hofstra and Villanova, joining me next.

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1: From the Apple Bank Traffic Desk, if you're traveling outbound on the LIE, getting into Sunnyside Boulevard, a disabled vehicle in the HOV lane, that will continue there for a little while longer. Then coming inbound on the expressway, we're slow coming up to the Cross Island, then it opens up a little bit, then from Main Street into Queens Boulevard, bumper-to-bumper traffic. Now on the Belt Parkway, a lot of heavy traffic in and around Kennedy Airport, and then again down by Flatbush Avenue. Either way on the Van Wyck, extra heavy and slow. Again, don't forget northbound, that missed manhole cover still has the center lane out as you get northbound on the Van Wyck Expressway. Inbound on the Gowanus BQE, pretty much Verrazano Bridge all the way to the Brooklyn Bridge. A lot of heavy traffic. Bunch of things in New Jersey as you travel either way on Route 24. Again, that slow traffic getting in between exits 2 and 7. Earlier accident there now cleared. Northbound Route 21, Passaic Street, Newark, you've got that accident in the left lane. And southbound on the Parkway, we still have that accident at exit 144. If you're southbound on the Hutch, the on-ramp of Mamaroneck Avenue, then unauthorized tractor trailer is still there, and on the New England Thruway northbound exit 15, a lot of heavy traffic because of an earlier issue at that point. Transit Authority delays on the number one trains. Again, those signal problems at 137th Street, and alternate side of the street parking rules are in effect today. 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

0: Pride. Happy for my Knickerbockers. I've been a diehard fan forever. I was sixth the last time they won. But I'm a real fan, not like a lot of you that hopped on running our streets and setting fires and all that nonsense. I'm a real fan. I'm watching the Knicks and the Memphis Grizzlies in December. I'm watching the Knicks and the Portland Trail Blazers in January. And if you appreciate Jalen Brunson and all those Villanova kids, what they accomplished with the Knickerbockers between Brunson, Bridges, and Hart, and even DiVincenzo a couple of years ago, then you got to thank Jay Wright. Now, Jay Wright, of course, was their coach in college at Villanova. He had a great run at Hofstra before that. And I got to know Jay very well. My very first ever TV appearance, very first ever, included Jay Wright. He was at Hofstra at the time. And a New Jersey Nets star named Keith Van Horn. That was my first TV appearance. It was Wright, Rosenberg, and Van Horn. And Jay went on to become one of the all-time greats. He is in the Basketball Hall of Fame. Two championships, four Final Fours, and most importantly, a handsome bastard. He really is a good-looking guy. Here he is, live from somewhere in Pennsylvania today, my old buddy Jay Wright. Good morning, Jay. How are you?
1: Sid, how are you, buddy? Great to hear you.
0: Great to hear you, too. Are you still as handsome as you were back then? I hear you are. I hear you're still very good-looking.
1: Hell no, man. Hell no. You know, it all fades, man.
0: No, it doesn't. I hear you look great, and I know you're doing great. And man, Jay, it must have been something for you to watch all those guys have all that success. And I'm happy that throughout their run that they kept mentioning you. I was happy about that. And I know all those players thank you because they won with you and you had them ready to win at the next level. So when you talk about people being really happy the Knicks won, Jay Wright may be at the very top of that list.
1: I was, man. I'll tell you what, it was a lot of fun. It was like being a proud papa. I didn't go to any games purposely because I just liked sitting back, just my wife and I enjoying every part of it, the pregame, the warm-ups, all the interviews post-game, everything. I enjoyed watching them handle everything. I enjoyed watching the Knicks fans. I like to hear you say Knickerbockers like a true New Yorker. Because I remember the 70, 73, and 73 teams. I was a kid, but I was a Sixers fan. And I remember Will Chamberlain, Lou Alcindor, Jerry West, all those guys were around. Like, they were legendary players, kind of like Jordan and Kobe. And the Knicks kind of had really good players like Willis Reed and Walt Frazier and Bill Bradley, but they weren't kind of thought of as that level, but they were a great team. And that's what this team reminds me of.
0: You're right. Great team, amazing chemistry. And I do call them the Knickerbockers. In fact, I still refer to the Mets as the Metropolitans. I like him in the phone
1: that.
0: There. I know you like that.
1: I love that.
0: So I guess the big question is, throughout the run, or maybe even right after, the day after or the night of, did you hear from any of those players that won a championship with you?
1: Yeah, we would text. Like I said, I purposely didn't go to any games because one of the things we would always talk about in texting was like trying to eliminate all the hype, you know, after a big win, or especially during the playoffs when they were on that run of like 14 games in a row or whatever that was, that crazy number without a loss before they lost in game three of the finals. We were talking about just getting to the next game, and that everybody, we would text about the fact that everybody's hyping up, you're close to winning it, you're close to closing out the series, but all you can handle is just the next game and your mindset going into the next game. And so we would text about that all the time. It's funny, Mikhail sent me a picture after the championship game after game five from on the court with his college teammates who played with him, who were down there at the game. And it was awesome. They're great guys. They're close. They're close with all their college classmates and teammates. They're just regular guys. And it's going to be hard to do that in New York now when you're
0: right
1: in New York. It's like nowhere else in the world.
0: Yes.
1: So it's going to be a challenge for them going forward.
0: But that's the part that I think makes me most happy. This is Jay Wright. He coached those guys to a 2016 college championship. That was a great run. Chris Jenkins hits the big three against Carolina. You blew out Oklahoma along the way. I remember all of it. 2018, they win again. But the beauty about those guys is, forgetting about the fact that now Jalen Brunson is on most Nick Band's list as the third greatest Nick ever. That's a big deal, Jay Wright. Moving ahead of Patrick Ewing, just behind Clayton Willis. Some of them, Clyde and Willis, at number one. Forgetting about that. You look at Brunson, you look at Mikal Bridges, you look at Josh Hart, and they're good young men. And that goes back to you. I know you're a humble guy, Jay, but you coached them when they won a championship, a very big deal, two of them, at Villanova. I believe whatever you did with those young men at Villanova prepared them to be champions, but even better men at the next level. So congratulations to you.
1: Thank you, Sid. It really starts with their parents, man.

0: their parents, man. All three of them, and their parents are friendly. They're at the games. All three of them have parents that were the kind of people that, number one, have great faith. Number two, were of the mindset when they struggled, and I remember in high school when I was recruiting them, in college, and even to this day, they've kind of developed their own way of handling this. But when during difficult times, they would, you know, say to them, you know, listen to your coach. You know, what does your coach say? Which sounds simple, but it's so rare with talented athletes. And they've gotten to the point in their lives now as grown men where they handle that themselves. They handle success with humility. They handle failure with responsibility and a way to learn. And I think the next great challenge for them, which will hopefully enable the Knicks to remain as a championship level team, is all of this adulation when this parade's going to be incredible tomorrow. I lived in New York when the Yankees won it. I just can't imagine what this is going to be
1: bigger
0: like.
1: Yeah.
0: But to handle all this and then get past it, and in the off season then continue to get better, because now everybody's coming after the Knicks. So now you've got to get yourself to another level and still remain humble.
1: That's not going to be easy. You're right. And Jay Wright again here, the amazing coach who coached all these Knicks, including Dante, who was a great Knick too, when he was part of that 2018 team with Bridges and Brunson that won a championship at Villanova. You know, the beautiful relationship between Jalen and his father, you know, on a much lower level, I guess, you know. My son plays in this summer basketball league in Bell Harbor, Jay. It's great. Rockaway. These are really good.
0: That's awesome. It's
1: great. But I'm his coach. So we started our new season last night. I got Gabriel, my son, coming off the bench, my first kid coming off the bench. And we won by a dozen. But I'm walking home. This is like 9:30 last night, Jay. And my son, who's just a beautiful child, 17 now, he looked at me and he said, Daddy, I love these nights. And I love the fact that you coach me and that we spend this time together. That was unprovoked. I didn't say, hey, Gabe, what do you think? That was unprovoked. And that was probably a very similar conversation between me and Gabriel last night that Jalen and Rick had, when on a much bigger scale, they won the NBA championship, right?
0: No, you're exactly right, and that is what coaching and parenting is all about. Is that moment right there that you just articulated? It's just those moments there are worth everything for you, and to know that you've instilled that in your son, and he's probably going to do the same thing one day, and that's exactly what Rick. And even though it's on another level, it is exactly what Rick and Jalen share. And I know what Rick takes great pride in. It's funny. Rick and I text, and we just had a similar text, and it just ended with Rick saying, same old Jalen, meaning just he's still a regular kid, you know, he's still a regular guy. He's not being affected by it. And I know that's what Rick takes the most pride in. And that Rick could be that kind of father. I mean, Jalen could be that kind of father one day, too.
1: Yeah, 100%. Now, I think I heard you say with my dear friend Joe Beningo, who used to be my midday partner when you were at Hofstra. I want to get to that quickly at the end. And he's on this show now once a week with me, even though he's still at the Fan. They let him come on here because he's so good. He loves politics, too. But I think he said to me that you said, to be fair, that, you know, you thought Jalen was a good ball player at Villanova. Certainly good in Dallas, but you never really thought he'd be this good. I don't want to put words in your mouth, but did you say that with Joe?
0: Yeah, I did not. I thought he was in a great situation in Dallas where Luka Doncic was kind of the go-to guy, but Jalen was the leader of the team
1: right.
0: And the point guard and the brains of the operation, and he could control everything, and when Luka got it going, he got him the ball in the right spots. And when Luka was injured or the defense was overplaying Luka, Jalen could go take over. I thought that was great for him. And I remember when he and I talked about when he's making his decision to come to the Knicks, he just said, he goes, I want to lead the team. And I didn't want

0: I didn't want to say to him, like, my man, you are leading the team. Like, and this, you, but I knew what he was saying. I knew he was saying, I want to be the go-to guy and lead the team. And I didn't say anything. I just said, hey, trust yourself. And because when you make a move like that, everybody can tell you what to do. But after they tell you what to do, they go live their own lives. That's You're right. The one that has to go live it every day.
1: And let me remind you that a lot of the people that love Jalen now, that call him the greatest, Stephen A. Smith and Dan Patrick, and a lot of these smart guys, right? They all said when he signed with the Knicks, what a mistake. He can't be that guy. He can't be the guy that Jalen said to you, I want to be that guy. And now he's proven a lot of those guys said that. You know that, Jay.
0: Definitely. You're absolutely right. And I honestly didn't, if someone would have asked me, can you see him getting 45 in a closeout game on the road when a great defensive team is set completely to stop him? No way. I just didn't. That's one of the things that's amazing is to understand at a basketball level, when you have the best athletes in the world, which the Spurs have some of the best athletes in the world, and a great coaching staff and a defense committed to stopping you in a huge game on the road, and you can get 45 against that. That's still incomprehensible to me. I still struggle believing that he just did that. That was incredible.
1: Yeah, it's true. This is Jay Wright, who spent 21 years from 2001 to 2022 at Villanova, won 2 championships, 4 Final Fours, Basketball Hall of Famer back in 2021, Coach of the Year. It's exhausting reading all your good stuff here, Jay. 2006, 2016. But I'd be remiss before I let you go. I've got the Nassau County executive, Bruce Blakeman. He's running for governor against Hochul. He's coming on this show in about 40 minutes. And a guy I know you know, the former great congressman, Peter King, he's also coming on today. So, So Nassau County represented in big time. And there you were between 1994 and 2001, putting the Hofstra men's basketball team on the map. You really did that. You had Speedy Claxton, right? Wasn't Speedy your guy?
0: Yeah, Speedy started it all. And we're all so proud of Speedy and leading Hofstra this year to the NCAA tournament, which was the first time that Hofstra's been there since he led the team as a player back in the late 90s, early 2000s.
1: For you, yeah.
0: So it's incredible to have him at the helm. I love hearing you talk about Nassau County. We loved our years in Rockville Center. We're getting that all those Hofstra boys together. One of our guards, James Schaefer, a Zavarian alum, has a bar in Manhattan, Schaefer's, and we're getting that whole team together this month. Not just the team, all the former Hofstra players. That was one of the greatest times of my life. We loved Rockville Center, still having great friends there, and coming up to New York, coming up to Manhattan tomorrow for one of our Rockville Center friends' weddings, Chris Harkins.
1: Wow, look at that. That's great. You know, New York still loves you. And you were a big deal at Hofstra. In fact, I was there about 2 weeks ago for this big annual radio deal that they put on at the School of Communications. It's a gorgeous school. It really is.
0: Oh, it's awesome.
1: Right? It's a beautiful school right there here in New York. And, yeah, so I had Speedy Claxton on the show, actually. I think they played Alabama. I forget. They lost. But he...
0: It was Alabama.
1: It was, right? But he was on. He was great. He was thrilled to be on with me. And I brought you up, of course. And I like to see that they continue the great tradition that you built at Hofstra back in the late 1990s. Jay, I can't say enough great things about you. I got to know you very well years ago. You're a super guy. You're a mensch. Above beyond being a tremendous college basketball coach, I'm happy for your success or your kids' success. And hope they can see you sometime here in New York over the summer, buddy. Thank you so much.
0: You too, buddy. And I love the fans like you who still refer to them as Knickerbockers. You deserve it. You're loyal. You've been through all the years, and I'd love seeing it for you guys, man. Enjoy every second of tomorrow's parade.
1: Thank you, Jay. We will. Thank you so much. You're great. Take care. Love that guy. Jay Wright, amazing Hall of Fame college basketball coach. Once again, between 94 and 2001, right here in Nassau County at Hofstra, and then replacing Steve Lapis and giving Villanova 21 amazing years. We'll take a break. Lots more still to come. I mentioned both of these guys are coming on, Peter King and Bruce Blakeman. Also, the very, very smart John Solomon. All that's still to come. Another epic edition of Sid and Friends in the Morning.

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2: Well, from the Apple Bank traffic desk, again, as you begin to travel out onto the Hutch, we still have that problem on the on-ramp of Mamaroneck Road, that unauthorized tractor trailer, that is still there. And then also on the Hutch, on the northbound side coming up to Pelham Parkway, there is a collision there. And then on the New England Thruway at northbound at exit 15, an accident. That one is in the center lane. Now in New Jersey, on the southbound Garden State Parkway at 136, that crash still in the process of being cleared, and there's some pretty good delays in both directions getting through that area. Also delays as you travel on the New England Thruway, rather on the Route 10 eastbound at Whippany Road. An accident, that one is in the left lane. Now elsewhere, we've got a lot of heavy traffic coming inbound on the Long Island Expressway, as you would expect, from Main Street in through Queens Boulevard, Belt Parkway, right in all the usual places. You got a lot of heavy traffic. And then inbound on the Gowanus BQE, the delay really starts on Staten Island just before the Verrazano Bridge, and then all the way on up to the Brooklyn Bridge with a lot of heavy traffic. 30 to 40 inbound at the Hudson River crossings and alternate side again today is going to be in effect. 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I'm Joe Nolan with traffic on Talk Radio 77 WABC.
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3: Good morning, I'm John Terrett. Tech sold off and the Dow hit a record yesterday. That's the story of Tuesday. This after the Swiss government confirmed a US-Iran peace agreement signing ceremony in Lucerne on Friday. At the same time, though, worries about Wednesday's Fed rate decision hobbled tech names. So the Dow closed above 52,000 for the first time, a new record. NASDAQ was lower, S&P 500 lower too. Oil dropping on hopes that a deal is about to be finalized. Company news, SpaceX stock blasted off again, up 5% on Tuesday. Its third day as a public company, the second full day, overtaking Amazon and briefly Microsoft in market capitalization. Massachusetts-based biotech Moderna, one of the COVID vaccine providers, was one of the best performers in the S&P 500 yesterday amid hopes that its new flu shot will be effective for older and therefore more vulnerable people. Moderna up 6%. It had been up 10%. Netflix dropping 4% amid rumors that it lost the $22 billion bid for Roku to Fox. It said Netflix is now looking at the filmmaker Lionsgate along with other companies. And Yum Brands is selling its struggling Pizza Hut chain in a deal worth $2.7 billion. Long Range Capital will pick up everything outside mainland China. Yum China will take over restaurants inside China. And so to today, Fed rate decision, 2 p.m. Eastern, no change expected. With business, I'm John Terrett.
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12: I'm Michael Wallace. At the G7 summit in France, President Trump just said the deal with Iran is not final and the U.S. could resume its attacks.
13: If I don't like it, if they don't behave, we'll go right back to dropping bombs right smack in the middle of their head. Okay? Because they misbehaved for 47 years.
12: News Nation's Gabrielle Caracciolo says the G7 is also worried about the fighting between Israel and Hezbollah.
14: In a statement, the G7 leaders called for an immediate ceasefire in Lebanon to protect that nation's territory and also called for the end of violence in the West Bank, saying they would ramp up both humanitarian and rebuilding efforts there. As for Iran's nuclear ambitions, the G7 leaders echoed the sentiments from Washington about that nation never obtaining a nuclear weapon.
12: The G7 leaders also pledged their support for Ukraine and warned of tougher sanctions against Russia. President Trump has put today's scheduled confirmation hearing for his pick for Director of National Intelligence, Jay Clayton, on hold. He first wants his pick to replace Clayton as U.S. Attorney in New York, James McDonald, confirmed. McDonald is one of Trump's personal lawyers. Drivers jumped out of their cars to help after a business jet crashed on a highway in Laredo, Texas last night. One person on the plane was killed. The five others survived after passersby smashed the cockpit windows to get them out of the burning plane. A driver whose car was hit by the plane was injured. A Russian warship fired warning shots at a yacht in the English Channel. Retired couple Jane and Alan Kelvey told the BBC.
15: As we were coming about halfway across the channel, we saw in the distance a vessel. It wasn't showing on our AIS, so we couldn't identify it. And as we got closer, we saw that it was a warship.
12: The Russian Defense Ministry said the yacht was on a dangerous approach. The incident came days after British Royal Marine Commandos took over a Russian Shadow Fleet tanker that was carrying sanctioned oil. A juvenile suspect is now in custody after an acid attack in New Jersey.
16: Three women and three teenage girls doused with what's believed to be sulfuric acid when the suspect allegedly threw the liquid from a vehicle Monday night. Jersey City police report all of the six victims were hospitalized with skin burns. One had second-degree burns to her face. Police say the attack was targeted and may have stemmed from an argument. Brandon Eisen, Worldwide News Network.
12: The Trump administration is asking a judge to block the country's first reparations program. It would pay black residents of Evanston, Illinois, $20 million because they and their descendants suffered housing discrimination last century. The administration claims the program is unconstitutional. Scientists in California are growing more worried about the next big one. A new study finds the San Andreas Fault and San Jacinto Fault Zone are under the highest stress levels in 1,000 years. It's been 160 years since the last major rupture. This is the Worldwide News Network.
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1: 77 WABC Chime Time, 826, 69 sunny. On this Wednesday, June 17th, good morning, I'm Noam Layton. It will be an incredibly emotional day in a Long Island courtroom where serial killer Rex Yuerman will be sentenced to life behind bars for strangling 8 women over 2 decades and dumping their bodies. The victims' families, they'll get to face off against Rex and tell them what he did to them.
17: When they give him impact statements, will be about what torture he has put them and their families through. There really can be no justice on earth that's even possible to match what he has done.
1: That's a lawyer from one of the victims' families. Yuerman will be given a chance, too, to address the court before he's sent back to prison for the rest of his life. Nassau County police investigating after a body discovered in a marsh in North Woodmere Park yesterday.
18: It's very scary when any of these things happen, but for it to happen in a park area and around people like this, it's very unfortunate.
1: No word what happened to the person or how they ended up in the marsh. Told you yesterday a coyote in Westchester grabbed a dog from a backyard, almost killed the pooch before it was scared away. Now a mom in Irvington's come forward to say the same coyote tried to attack her two-year-old son.
19: I picked him up, and I was holding him, and it kept trying to get closer. So I had him in one arm, his bike in the other arm, was like swinging the bike, trying to get this thing to back off. Unfazed, was just standing there staring at us, obviously wanted to keep trying to get closer.
1: Eventually, the coyote gave up. Animal control says such behavior typical during what's called pupping season, when adult coyotes hunt more frequently to feed their offspring, may act more aggressively. Those clinging jellyfish that are back down at the Jersey Shore, a six-year-old stung, the pain so bad she ended up in the hospital.
20: Clinging jellies are a small invasive jellyfish. They're about the size of a quarter from the Pacific Ocean. I was able to pick up about 300 of them in a very small area in about an hour. So they tend to be very abundant in these places that have lots of algae in our coastal bays.
1: That's a marine biologist from Montclair State University. The jellyfish have been spotted in bays around the shore, not in the ocean. Good news is they'll likely die off by mid-July when the water temperature rises. And the next parade's going to step off 10 o'clock tomorrow morning in the Canyon of Heroes. And leaders at City Hall, they're asking fans to behave.
21: We've had some big ones, but I have a feeling this might be the biggest one yet. So who knows?
2: Why
21: we'll
2: they
21: see.
2: Keep saying that?
21: We just hope that.
2: Who said that? Who was that?
1: That's saying the biggest one?
2: Yeah.
1: This is the woman who's like in charge of making sure the parade goes off well.
2: Why
1: tomorrow.
2: Do they keep saying that? I have a feeling it is going to be the biggest one. We've been giving you the reasons why. For a week, this is going to be the biggest one. They will draw more than 2.2 or 2.3 million like the Yankees did. So stop saying I have a feeling this could be. It's going to be over 3 million people.
1: Charles Lindbergh got about 4 million people. John Glenn got about 4 million
2: people. Is that true?
1: Yeah. The thing, this is, you know what?
2: You know what? I didn't know that. You may be right.
1: I will say this.
2: This will be the biggest sports one.
1: Yeah, this is the truth, though. This is all kind of BS, these numbers. Because you can't really count how many people are down there. We want to say 4 million people are going to show up. Yeah. But there was a scientist a number of years back who tried to figure out how many people could fit along the parade route for the Macy's Parade, which they always say has like, you know, 3 million or 2 million people. And he said it was impossible that many people would fit on the sidewalk.
2: Was it Dr. Doofenshmirtz?
1: It was.
2: One of the greatest ever. Yes. Dr. Doofenshmirtz from Phineas and Ferb.
1: Yeah.
2: You guys know the last ticker tape parade, what it was? We've had since the late 1800s, like over 200 of them, including the ones you mentioned.
1: Yeah.
2: Anybody have a guess?
1: Yes, it was the Liberty.
2: That's a great guess.
1: No, it was the women's soccer team.
2: Oh, my God, you're so good. Wrong. The Liberty was October of 2024.
1: Mm-hmm.
2: The women's soccer team was right before that. But believe it or not, and I thought it was ridiculous at the time, and I still do, last November 24th of 2025, we had a ticker tape parade for Gotham FC. The 2025 NWSL champions.
1: Mm-hmm.
22: Nice.
2: So it was. It was a women's soccer team, you're right, Noam, and the New York Liberty, which is ridiculous. But last year, Gotham FC.
1: No.
2: I think the Knicks will draw more than that. I don't know. Something tells me that the Knicks may draw more than Gotham FC. What do you think, Mayor Dickface?
22: Never heard you do that before.
2: Shut up.
1: Yeah.
22: Shut up.
1: All right.
22: My doctor told me that. He told me. You know that. Can't be more than 3 million. I can't. There won't be no respect at all.
1: Yeah. Didn't want to kill the vibe, but it just doesn't. That many people can't fit in one area. That would be crazy. 2 million, 3 million people? No way. Clouds this afternoon. The high going to be 77, 831 now. Let's head over to the 77 WABC Sports Desk. And here's Justin Allen.
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2: Oh, my!
23: Spencer Jones hit his first Yankee Stadium homer. Big liner into the second deck for the big guy. Ben Rice and Paul Goldschmidt each added a two-run drive in the fourth. Probably see both of those guys on the American League All-Star.
2: For sure.
23: Yeah.
2: They're both amazing. I mean, Ben Rice, you saw it, young up-and-comer, but Goldschmidt,
23: oh my God,
2: in Aaron Judge's absence has
23: turning
2: been
23: back the
2: huge.
23: Clock. Yeah, he's been
2: huge.
23: Unbelievable.
2: Yeah.
23: I mean, he's really just, you know, he's filled the shoes,
2: yes,
23: for lack of a better term.
2: He really has.
23: Yeah. So he's been great.
2: Yankees, I'll be there tonight.
23: Yeah, baby. Yankees keep on winning. They got a 2.5-game lead now up on Tampa Bay for first place in the AL East.
1: Is Justin going with you? I know that was a discussion
3: yesterday. I don't
1: know. Yesterday.
3: It still is a possibility. Oh, my daughter Ava got back from Israel late last night. So our fourth ticket, me, Danielle, and Gabe, is for Ava. But if she decides she's too tired or jet-lagged, then I can find out this afternoon that Justin will be going.
23: Whatever. You let me know whenever. I can be at the stadium in 35 minutes.
3: Yeah. Plus, he sat in Randy Levine's box. He cried. It was lovely.
23: Uh-huh.
3: So I do want to invite you back.
23: I appreciate it.
3: I see when people appreciate it, it makes Steve. I'm like, my daughter couldn't give a rat's ass.
23: No, but she gets a priority, of course. It's a great experience for anybody. And
3: not really. We just want the family to be together. She couldn't care less. But if she doesn't come, then you're next in line. Unless Blakeman wants to go. I don't know.
23: Well, we're going to find out.
3: Text Trump, see what he's doing.
23: Right. You got a couple other candidates.
3: Was he in France? He can make it back in time.
23: Yeah.
3: He loves going to Yankee Stadium, Trump.
23: Yeah, if you two are on talking terms right now, we'll see.
3: You think he's mad at me?
23: No, I don't think so.
3: He hasn't returned a text in like 2 months, so maybe he is.
23: I think he's
3: not 2 months. When was the last time I saw him in Rockland County with Lawler? He texted me that day. Maybe not even a month. What am I talking about?
23: You had him on a couple weeks ago. So you had a conversation with him.
3: Yeah, but he may be mad now. I don't know.
23: No. Come on.
3: I don't like the Iran deal. And
23: that's fine.
3: I think he's being way too mean. I know he's trying to show he's got a bigger penis. I got it. I got the big penis. But take it easy on BB. Just a little bit, okay?
23: Yeah.
3: Now I'm starting to think the Trump-BB thing is real. And I've always said, stop. They love each other.
23: Mm.
3: I don't know.
23: Yeah. So we went from sitting in Randy Livingston's box at Yankee Stadium back to
1: penis size.
3: Well, that's a big penis, too. When you sit in the president's box in Yankee Stadium, you're showing off your penis size.
1: That is, you absolutely are.
3: That's the same thing. Same exact thing. You're sitting out there in the bleachers with your half-retarded friends.
23: Right.
3: Smoking bad weed and
23: bad
3: chipping in for one beer for eight guys.
23: Anyway, it's not that bad out there.
3: Oh, God.
23: On Cincinnati, the Mets lost 5-3 to the Reds in the middle game of a 3-game set, losing the first two in the series to Cincinnati in the process. Up next for the Mets, Nolan McLean starts this afternoon's finale. Mets trying to avoid a sweep. First pitch from Cincy, scheduled for 12:40. And coming up on Friday afternoon, it's the United States in the World Cup, picking up their action against Australia. Both teams 1-0 in group play so far. It's a 3 p.m. start there come Friday afternoon. 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
1: 834, traffic, transit. Here's Joe Nolan.
2: All right, Noah, on the Apple Bank traffic desk, we've got problems on the Southern State now. Westbound at the Robert Moses, there is a collision there. That's in the process of being cleared. Southbound on the Hutch, extra heavy coming down to the on-ramp at Mamaroneck Road. There's an unauthorized tractor trailer on that ramp still being cleared. Eastbound Route 10 at Whippany Road, an accident in the left lane. And then northbound on the Turnpike coming up to 15W. That accident continues. And then northbound on Route 17 at Century Road and Paramus, disabled truck, that's in the left lane. Mass Transit, we have delays on the subway. The 2 and the 5 trains switch trouble at Franklin Avenue, so that's causing delays. And then Jersey Transit now, the 902 out of Jersey Avenue, that has been canceled along with the 924 out of Trenton. Alternate side is in effect. 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

0: Barry Manilow weekend in New England. Barry celebrating a birthday today, 83 years old. Always been my favorite, always will be. You know, my buddy Bert, he's one of the guys that runs it. Bugsy, all those guys. They run that basketball league. But my son Gabriel is on the team. I coached us last night. We won. A lot of people picked up when I said to Jay Wright, the Rick Brunson, Jalen Brunson relationship, when my son Gabriel said to me last night, unprovoked, on our walk home, Daddy, I love these nights. I love the fact that you coach me. And I keep talking about it this morning because I don't even think he realizes what that meant to me. It just blew me away. But Bert tells me his buddy who listens every day, Verrazano High School, I think, he's got tickets on the 26th in Newark. They've got a suite, and they want to invite me to the Manilow concert, Noam. They heard you talking earlier about the Newark show.
1: Yeah, last show that he's ever going to do in New Jersey.
0: Yeah, well, I've been invited now to sit in a suite, but
1: you have dinner plans already, so you can't do it.
0: That's right. My anniversary is the day before, 34 years to the beautiful Danielle. And I do want to get to the story of why I'm about to unfollow my own sister on Facebook. But I got to get to this guy, currently for the second time, the Nassau County executive. But if God is good to us, he will be our next governor. I love this guy, Bruce Blakeman. And Bruce, I know you're coming on because I always get a text from Chris Boyle saying, is Bruce on hold?
2: Well, at least he's doing his job.
0: Yes, he's great. Your whole team is great, and they'll be even better when you get to Albany. Did you hear the show earlier? I had Jay Wright on, the former coach at Hofstra.
2: I did not. I was probably in the shower. But Jay Wright is a great coach, a great guy. He was out here on Long Island for a number of years, had tremendous success at Hofstra University. Then went on to Villanova, and from everybody I know that knows him, he's a real solid guy.
0: You just nailed it. So we talked mostly about Villanova because he coached at Villanova. Jalen Brunson, Josh Hart, Mikal Bridges, they won two championships with him. And now, of course, they just won the Knick championship. So he's got all those guys. But I did go back to his days before that, 94 through 2001 at Hofstra, and he said, I got to tell you, I miss Rockville Center. I love Hofstra. He's actually coming to New York tomorrow for a wedding from one of his former players at Hofstra. And he talked up how beautiful Nassau County is. He was so happy that I was paying attention to Nassau County. So I thought you'd think that was cute. Jay Wright, been talked about a lot the last couple of days with the Knicks winning the championship, loving his days in Hempstead.
2: Yeah, he was a great coach here at Hofstra. He was a great corporate citizen, and we were all sad when he went to Villanova, but he accomplished so much at Villanova, winning a championship, and he'll go down in history as one of the great coaches of all time, right up there with Bobby Knight and Dean Smith and the others.
0: You're right. No, he is. In fact, he did make the Hall of Fame in 2021. He won two championships at Villanova, four Final Fours, so Bruce Blakeman all over it. I don't think Kathy Hochul knows any of that. Here is a tweet from Kathy Hochul from a couple of days ago. While Bruce Blakeman refuses to recognize Juneteenth, which I still have no idea what that is, I got to be honest, in Nassau County, today I joined thousands of New Yorkers celebrating the 50th Juneteenth Buffalo Parade, which, by the way, is June 19th is not here yet, but she celebrated this a couple of days ago, the moron, one of the largest and longest running celebrations of African-American freedom. So she had a parade for Juneteenth on like June 12th, and she's calling you out for not caring. No, I don't care, but I never heard you say that, ever.
2: No, listen, Juneteenth is an historic moment in American history. It happened in Texas. It was a time when the cessation of slavery begun at that point. And I have nothing against celebrating Juneteenth. As a matter of fact, I usually participate in Juneteenth ceremonies. But my union, the CSEA, wants to backdoor their way into another paid holiday. And we have 13 paid holidays now. Most of the counties in New York State have only 13 paid holidays. And he wants to try and get another paid holiday. And I said, no. I said, if you want Juneteenth as a paid holiday, you got to give me back another one. And he doesn't want to give back the Friday after Thanksgiving. So I guess it's not that important, Juneteenth, to our labor leader, Chris Callender, who is very disingenuous. So, no, I've said, look, I'll give Juneteenth as a paid holiday, but give me back one.
0: I love that. Well, how about we stop referring to Columbus Day as Indigenous People Day? Nothing against Indigenous people. We got holidays for all this stuff. Make another one. I don't care. But why does it have to be on the same day as Columbus Day? You know, Mamdani actually walked past a Christopher Columbus statue and gave it the finger. So we talk about Mamdani hates the Jews, no doubt about that. Mamdani hates the Catholics. He didn't even go to Ronald Hicks' installation when he replaced Cardinal Dolan. He walked past a Columbus statue and gave it the finger. How do you think Italians feel about Mamdani today?
2: Well, every time I go to the Knights of Columbus, I tell them, so long as I'm county executive and when I become governor, nobody will take down a Christopher Columbus statue while I'm in charge. That's number one. Number two, Mamdani, he dissed the Puerto Rican people. In past years, every mayor has hosted a breakfast on the Saturday before the Puerto Rican Day parade, and Mamdani canceled it. So you know what I did, Sid? I hosted it.
0: No, you did.
2: I hosted it in New York City, and we had pastors from the Hispanic and Latino communities come out. We had community leaders. We had political leaders. We had a great Puerto Rican band. And we celebrated that holiday and that appreciation of the Puerto Rican people. It's as if Mamdani is giving the finger not only to Christopher Columbus, but to Jews and now to Puerto Ricans.
0: I know.
2: And Catholics. I don't know what that's all about.
0: And he's such a phony because he did show up at the parade and he's out there. Remember last year he was dancing with AOC. But I know. You know how I gauge the Puerto Rican community? From Ruben Diaz Jr., I swear to God. And he loves you. He loves you. And he can't stand Mamdani. So Mamdani thinks you show up at the parade and you smile and you do a little salsa with AOC. And the people love you. But as you pointed out, he screwed over the Puerto Ricans. But once again, Bruce Blakeman was there to run to the rescue. I also heard this week that Hochul came out with those budget numbers, and she wasn't being very honest, that the numbers are actually much higher than what she is saying to the public. I know you know about that.
2: $9 billion higher.
0: Jeez.
2: She's giving more money to illegal migrants, free housing, free food, free transportation, a free cell phone. She's giving more benefits to illegal migrants than she is to New Yorkers who pay taxes every day. They work hard, they play by the rules, and they get less from their governor than people who arrive here. And in 15 minutes, they get more benefits than New Yorkers. It's disgraceful. I will end it on day one when I become governor.
0: I also saw on your Twitter page, this is Bruce Blakeman, and I say this all the time, not to be overly dramatic or put any more pressure on Bruce than he already has, but we're holding on by a string. The city's dead. It's dead. I don't care if 9 million people show up tomorrow. I don't care how many Brad Lander rallies they are. He's a piece of garbage, a real low-life human being. The city's holding on by a thread. It's basically dead, but the state, I should say, is holding on by a thread. And the only way to save this state, the only way, is if Bruce Blakeman wins. And I love when you put up a picture on your Twitter a couple days ago of Mamdani and Hochul together. Because if you don't like Mamdani, then you have to understand you're buying that package. They come together. And Hochul is so deathly afraid of Mamdani that she endorsed him in about 15 minutes without him endorsing her. And anything he wants her to do, if she wins, which she won't, but if she does, she's going to do. So explain to this state, this city, Bruce Blakeman, that when you take on Mamdani, now you've got Hochul, you've got a 1-2 deal.
2: Well, Comrade Kathy is subservient to Mamdani the commie, and they're working together to destroy our state, to destroy our city, and that's why I'm running for governor, Sid. I'm not going to let it happen. I'm going to fight for our kids and our grandkids. We're going to make it more affordable. We're going to cut taxes, cut utility rates in half, and make for safer communities. And I don't care whether you're Black, Hispanic, Asian. I don't care what your religion is. I don't care what your lifestyle is or your abilities are. Everybody in New York wants that because they're miserable under Kathy Hochul. And now with Mamdani the commie, they're even more miserable.
0: Two more things. Did you see this second home tax, Pierre de something? I can't say it in French. I don't even want to. That now Mamdani and Hochul are talking about applying that to co-op buildings? Did you see that?
2: Well, it's going to apply to everybody at some point. And then what they're going to do is they're going to lower the threshold to be taxed. So right now they're taxing the rich, but when all the rich people leave, they're going to need tax revenue when those people leave, and it's going to fall on the middle class. And by the way, when rich people leave, Sid, it hurts carpenters, electricians, plumbers, waiters, waitresses, the local dry cleaner, the dog walker. When rich people leave, and they're going to leave because they've had enough of Kathy Hochul and Zohran Mamdani, when they leave, they take their business with them. And that's going to hurt average middle-class New Yorkers. And what about the fact that Mamdani has threatened to raise property taxes 9.5%? He basically is screwing the middle class. He promised to make New York City more affordable, and he wants to increase taxes on single-family and two-family homes in Brooklyn and Queens and the Bronx and Staten Island. I'm not going to let him do that.
0: Last one. When I saw this tweet, again, we've had a great conversation here. Go back and listen later, not you, Bruce, but the listeners, and think about how many things we just discussed that Bruce can fix that are terrible for New Yorkers. But this one, I can't believe she's still talking about this. Governor Kathy Hochul. Here we go, Bruce, on her Twitter page. Time and time again, Donald Trump, she didn't call him President Trump because she's disrespectful. Time and time again, Donald Trump has failed in his attempts to kill offshore wind. She's still talking about windmills, this dumb biatch. She goes, and while he has rightly dropped this fight, New York will remain vigilant to protect projects that create good jobs and help us transition to clean and reliable energy. She's still talking windmills, Bruce.
2: Do you know, Sid, that we are sitting on one of the largest natural gas reserves in the world in New York State? It's on the border of Pennsylvania. It's on the southern tier in New York. And the fact that we don't extract that natural gas, that's one of the reasons why our utility bills are 70% higher than the national average. And you know what the bad thing is? It's disgraceful. We're buying that same gas, but from Pennsylvania. So New Yorkers are losing out on the jobs. They're losing out on the prosperity. They're losing out on the tax revenue. And they're losing out on the supply of energy that would bring the utility costs down. It is bizarre. She is completely wedded to the green energy scam. I will end that also on January 1st. We will start to drill, baby, drill, and create prosperity in New York State and lower utility bills.
0: There it is. That's why you will win. Well, there's a million reasons why. I mean, you're just great. Everybody loves Bruce Blakeman.
2: Hey, so, Sid, one last thing. Did you hear what Jalen Brunson said the other day about taxes in New York?
0: Yeah, he wants to go back to Dallas.
2: He said, what do you miss about Texas? He said, the low taxes.
0: Yeah, it's true.
2: I love that guy.
0: Yeah, he actually brought that up unprovoked. Like, he actually said, I missed the low taxes when he played for the Dallas Mavericks in Texas. Here he is. He's the king of New York, right? 4 million people going to show up tomorrow. They love this guy. He's having a life that he can only dream about. And what do you talk about? Taxes in Dallas. Honestly, that should be your commercial, Bruce. Just you and him.
2: You're going to hear a lot of that.
0: Bruce, I love you. You really are doing a terrific job. Somehow, you deserve a lot of credit. You're still the greatest Nassau County executive ever. And at the same time, you're all over this state, everywhere, Rochester, Syracuse, Utica, Buffalo. You're in Buffalo a couple days ago. So juggling that important job in Nassau County and running this great campaign, I give you a lot of credit, Bruce Blakeman. You're an amazing guy. You got a lot of strength like your friend Trump. So congratulations.
2: Thanks so much, Sid, and happy anniversary. Safe travels.
0: Thank you. Thank you, buddy. Thank you. Yes, next Thursday, 34 years to the beautiful Danielle. But before that, as Bruce just mentioned, I'm off to Tel Aviv tomorrow. We'll take a break. We'll stay in Nassau County. We love it there anyway. The amazing Congressman Peter King, he's not all that happy about this Iran deal either, or the way Trump has been talking about Bibi and all that. He's great in New York, but he's also tremendous on foreign policy. John Solomon's going to stop by. It's Barry Manilow's birthday, and your Nick Parade is tomorrow. Big Wednesday, Sid and Friends in the morning.

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1: Well, again, we still have all these delays as you begin to travel out onto the Garden State Parkway. First of all the way on up around the area of 168, there is a problem right by the James Gandolfini service area. Again, all lanes are open there, a pretty bad accident. And then on the northbound side, you have a lot of heavy traffic coming up towards 136. Again, an earlier problem there has now been cleared up and out of the way. Now, we're also going to be looking at delays on the southern state, westbound at the Robert Moses, an accident there being cleared on the Hutch, southbound unauthorized tractor trailer on the on-ramp of Amerenick Road. We've been telling you about that all morning long. That is still there. Route 17 northbound in Paramus at Century Road, a disabled truck in the left lane. Then on the turnpike at 15W, a crash there as well. Jersey Transit 902 out of Jersey Avenue and the 924 out of Trenton. Both of those have been canceled. And alternate side once again today is going to be in effect. 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
5: 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No.

0: they're crazy.
1: I got to get to this story about my sister. You're not going to believe this, but I'm getting text messages and social media's dying to know. And it's not you, Ray Sherry. Don't worry, my beautiful sister, Ray Sherry. And my great brother-in-law, Albert. And by the way, all my sisters are beautiful. Let me preface this later conversation by saying I love all three of my sisters, Alana, Ray Sherry, and Elizabeth. And they're all terrific. But one's retarded. That's the bottom line. What do you want me to do about it? It's not my fault, Justin. Is it?
2: No.
1: Well, whose fault is it? My mother, Naomi?
2: No.
1: No.
2: I don't think it's
1: my late father, Harvey?
2: I don't think it's anybody's fault.
1: Nobody's fault?
2: No.
1: Well, something happened.
2: That's for sure.
1: For sure. So we'll get to that story. President Trump, just so you know, as I get ready to go to Israel tomorrow, 3 weeks ago, you ready for this, Naomi? 3 weeks ago, his approval rating in Israel was plus 23. You know what it is now?
3: Minus something?
1: Minus 23.
3: Yeah.
1: 46 points in 3 weeks.
3: That's
1: you
3: crazy.
1: Never see that. I'm trying to tell you, man. What did I tell you? I'm getting text messages from friends of mine who live here. Forget about Israel. They live here. Some on Park Avenue, some in the village. They're like, he betrayed us. Now, you said you didn't like that word, but that's how they feel. They feel like he betrayed us. And until he makes all the details of this deal public and gives especially the Jews a reason to think he hasn't, he's losing support every day. It doesn't matter. He's not running anymore. He's already won twice. He's not going to run for prime minister of Israel, but he would have won that going away about a month ago. Now he wouldn't. So I think it's in President Trump's best interest to make these details available and tell us the truth. What's going on here?
3: Betrayal is such a strong word. I mean,
1: How they feel.
3: I know, but he's been incredibly supportive, maybe unlike any other president
1: history. Not maybe. He has been.
3: Okay,
1: 100%.
3: So you can't then turn
1: on
3: him.
1: Don't yell at me. I'm not telling you. I don't feel betrayed. Okay. I'm upset. I'm disappointed. I still love the guy. I love him to pieces. He's the best.
3: And we don't know the details yet. So yeah, they're talking betrayal.
1: We know the details.
3: We probably know most of them.
1: We know them.
3: He's the president of the United States. That's the first place he has to look out for. And that's what he's doing.
1: Okay, but if you're a Jew and Jewish lives in this country, difficult enough to begin with, in this country, forget about Israel, then you care about Israel, which a lot of Jews in New York don't, but a lot of Jews around the country do, then you're going to be upset, if not angry, pissed. Yeah, betrayed. I'm not using that word, but a lot are. That's all I'm saying. Yeah. We'll see what Pete Kinkfield's, the amazing former congressman, Homeland Security. And if you follow Pete King on social media, Facebook especially, he does a really good job with his opinions. He's got fun stuff on there too, Met stuff and stuff in and around Nassau County. But he does a good job on social media opining on these major topics. And from what I've seen, Pete King, the last couple of days, you wouldn't be all that upset with that word betrayed. Or am I speaking for you?
4: Yeah, I wouldn't use betrayed. I think the president is committed to doing the right thing, but I have to say I'm very disappointed in this agreement. I don't know where it leads. In many ways, it brings us back to where we were when the war started, and in some cases worse, because now we know that Iran can shut down the Strait of Hormuz almost whenever it wants. Unless we have a way to prevent that from happening, they right now are holding the upper hand, which they didn't back on February 28th. Also, talking about Israel, which obviously is important, not just for Israel's sake, but for our sake, because they are a key ally. And the other nations in the Middle East, the Arab states, they will look to see how we treat Israel as to whether or not they should be respectful of Israel. So that's really what President Trump's strong point in the first administration toward Israel was with the Abraham Accords. That showed the Arab nations that we were absolutely committed to Israel. Now, like the president said yesterday, that Israel should get out of Lebanon as if they want to be there in the first place, and they should stop fighting with Hezbollah in Lebanon because they haven't done a good job, and they should turn it over to Syria. I mean, that looks so bad. It sends such a wrong signal. And also the fact that he's been so critical of Netanyahu. Listen, to me, you can like or dislike Netanyahu, but the fact is he is a leader of a democracy. He is still with President Trump all the way. And when, as you were saying the other day, President's never said a bad word about Erdogan or Xi in China, or Mandami, for that matter, we can get down the list. And to be so personally critical of Netanyahu, a man who has shown tremendous leadership both for Israel and supporting Western values with the United States. So, no, listen, to me, a lot more has to be explained. Maybe there's still time to salvage this over the next 60 days. But where it is right now, it's not the position I think anybody expected us to be in back on February 28th and March 1st.
1: Yeah, and not only does he not say bad things about those guys, he compliments them. I mean, I'm sick and tired. I don't know about the rest of you people. I know he's playing chess. That's another comment that's getting tired. But I'm sick and tired of hearing him compliment Mamdani. Good guy, great guy, smart guy. Same thing with the Iranian regime 2 days ago. These are wonderful people to deal with. They're smart people. So it'd be one thing if he didn't say anything. But he goes out of his way to compliment Mamdani. But Bibi's an asshole, and Bibi's difficult, and Bibi's this, and Bibi's that. Some people say to me, in the know, okay, that he's doing that because he got really sick and tired of hearing his detractors say that this is Bibi's war. That, you know, the memes of Bibi walking President Trump on a leash, and this is Trump biting Bibi in Israel's war, and he got sick and tired of hearing that. So now, in an effort to show everybody that, hey, you're stupid, no one makes decisions for me, which is true, they are stupid, and no one makes decisions for me. In his effort to really pound that home, that's why he's being extra tough on Bibi. What do you think?
4: I certainly hope he's not thinking that, because, first of all, we're the most powerful nation in the world. He's the most powerful person in the world. Israel is a small country, a valued ally, but no one who knows anything about foreign policy or about world affairs thinks for a moment that the Prime Minister of Israel can tell any president what to do. Certainly not Ronald, Ronald Reagan before him, certainly not Donald Trump today. And you can't allow personal feelings or inadequacies get in the way.
1: No, you're right. You can't do that. You're right. But you know President Trump as well as I do. Yeah. That's him, right? Right or wrong? Come on.
4: That's why I said at the beginning, I'm hoping it's not true, okay? And again, one of the reasons I'm a little maybe holding back what I maybe really feel is that the president is the president. He's involved in very intense negotiations right now. I don't want to be saying anything to undermine him more than I have to. I hate to say that. But, I mean, no, this is, listen, you have to learn to get along with other leaders. I mean, I don't mean the enemy. Forget that. By World War II, Roosevelt was always fighting with Churchill and De Gaulle. Even Reagan and Thatcher had some real serious differences. But you overlooked that for the greater good. So right now, even if he hated Netanyahu, even if Netanyahu was to him the worst person in the world, you stand with him until this war is over. And Netanyahu should stand with him. So this is, to me, it's not showing good leadership. It's not showing good statesmanship. And it's losing perspective of the big deal. I mean, you know, listen, we can say, you can say he solved the war between Azerbaijan and whoever else it was over there at the time, or the fact that he got a Maduro out of Venezuela, as you say, that's like, you know, going in and taking out the borough president of Brooklyn.
1: Right.
4: The fact is, there's no comparison. And also, people like Maduro and others, they're thugs. They're there just to make money and enrich themselves and be power hungry. Say what you want about the mullahs in Iran. They are dedicated fanatics. They're not there for the personal glory and the personal gain. They are willing to die for what they believe in. I mean, what they believe in is an evil, evil ideology. But they are evil people, and they are willing to literally fight to the death. And when we talk about the economy suffering and people starving, they don't care.
1: No.
4: If they can go forward, that's the price you pay for, you know, a dollar. You do that. You do what you have to do. And we have to understand that. And that's why I wish we had somebody besides

0: you pay for, you know, a dollar. You do that. You do what you have to do. And we have to understand that. And that's why I wish we had somebody besides Steve Witkoff over there negotiating. I mean, to me, you need people who understand the full ideology, how evil these people are. It's not a real estate deal. It's not a business deal. This is really dealing with the devil, and you have to know how to do that.
1: Yeah, both Witkoff and Jared Kushner have come under fire the last couple of days from Republicans. Forget about Democrats. I hate everything we do. But even Republicans have been very critical of those two guys. Well, the news today is that not that long ago, President Trump spoke and said the deal is not done. So, I don't know. My head's spinning. They're going to be in Switzerland on Friday. Supposedly, we signed the deal. I don't know. People are still waiting the details of this memorandum. But now he said today it's not done. And he made it very clear yesterday that if they don't comply, which they're not going to do, we're going to bomb them and bomb them and bomb them and hit them over the head. And, you know, again, I love this guy. I love him. He showed the balls and courage that no other president did. But after a while, it's the boy who cried wolf, man. You keep saying you're going to do this and do this and do this, and you don't. You heard my conversation with Mike Lawler yesterday and even Rich Lowry this morning. You never should have started this. If you wanted to do this and you didn't want people to die, that's honorable. You know, my son, who I love to death, he's not serving. So I can't speak on behalf of a parent who's got a kid who's serving. And my heart goes out to them, okay? But if you're going to start a war, you need to finish it. And it seems to me like President Trump wanted to halfway this thing. He really hoped that Iran would just fold and say, okay, we give up. It's an unconditional, you know, capture. They were never going to do that. Never. So I don't know who planned this thing. It started off really good, but it's ending like a big, wet fart. How about that?
0: You know, the military did everything it had to do, but to me, there's no such thing as an easy war. Even when George Bush invaded Panama, George Bush the first, back in 1989, 1990, we had casualties. We had soldiers die in that. Every war is tough. You have to assume it's going to be tough. You have to assume also that whatever your battle plan is, it's not going to work right away. You have to have first, second, third, fourth degree battle plans. You have to be ready for everything that might happen. And you don't do it unless you're committed to the full thing. You can't go half-assed on a war. Otherwise, you look bad and it ends up being a loss. Even if it's not, it looks like a loss. And to the rest of the world, you lose your prestige. Not that you care about prestige per se, but it means whether or not they're going to respect you, whether they're going to honor you when you need their troops in the future, when you need future commitments. And so this, to me, is it was apparently not well laid out politically. And obviously, militarily, they did whatever they had to do. Whatever they were asked to do, they did. They did it to perfection. I mean, absolutely great. But you have to have the second and third degree plans. You have to know what's going to happen. If they didn't surrender the first day or the second day, if they didn't agree to unconditional surrender the first week, what do we do next? And that seems we don't have that. And talking about going back to bombing, well, that didn't work to get the ultimate goal. Obviously, more will be required, I think, than the bombing. And also, I think we should try to get some allies involved. Why didn't we have the Brits and other NATO countries ready to go in, not to the fighting? I mean, he didn't tell them we were going into the war. But if they had spoken with them, have their minesweepers ready so that if the Strait of Hormuz were shut down, they would be there. Listen, I don't expect him to get along with the Europeans. They can be very difficult to deal with. But the fact is, everyone can be used. You can use them where they're helpful. They would have been very helpful here if they had just played the game a bit with them. It can't all be macho. You have to know how to build coalitions, get them done. After it's over, you can say what you think of the guy. While it's going on, you work with them, they work with you.
1: All right, turns out, breaking news, Trump has delayed Jay Clayton's DNI confirmation that has been delayed. He wants the U.S. Attorney General to be accepted, confirmed first. So he's saying that Bill Pulte will remain in that position, which was occupied not that long ago by Tulsi Gabbard, of course. So Trump is calling off, at least for right now, Clayton, his DNI confirmation. That is a big story unfolding as we speak. Are you upset, Pete, that the real details about this deal are still under wraps till maybe at least Friday?
0: Yeah, we're talking about something that could decide the future of the Middle East, and the Middle East, in many ways, you're going to determine the future of the United States. We're in this, and we should know. Listen, if you didn't get authorization from Congress to go in there, I understand why you didn't. You expected it to be quick. But if you're going to sign up any kind of an agreement that binds the U.S. long term, then the American people should know about it.

0: it. They should know what it's going to be, because all of us are going to either enjoy the fruits of victory or suffer the agony of defeat. So, no, that to me is important. I'm not a big stickler for having Congress involved, but when you're going for the long run, and this is going to be a long run, if we're signing an agreement with Iran, that's for the long run, whether it's 60 days or 90 days, and it has implications for the long run. And so, no, American people, at the very least, should be told everything is in there before. Apparently, he signed it on Sunday already.
1: Yes.
0: Before there's any formal signing, I think the American people should be told what it is inside out and explained why he thinks it's going to work. Not you know, just saying he's going to bomb the hell out of it.
1: Right, right, exactly. Work. Right. Big day in Nassau County, too. I did not bring this up with Bruce Blakeman. I saved it for you. For folks that don't know, today happens to be the sentencing for the Gilgo Beach killer, Rex Yorman, who's never going to see the light of day. He'll probably get like 10 consecutive life sentences. He's been found guilty of murdering at least 8 women. So is that a big day out there in Nassau County? People going to be watching that?
0: Yeah, they will. It's, in a way, anticlimactic, and it was so horrible. And listen, his house was about a quarter mile from my office in Hesperico Park. And you talk to people who knew him. Like, I go to the local pharmacy and say, he used to come in here, and his wife used to buy this or buy that. I mean, it's really, it was not that he was that well known in the community, but people knew of him. He was, in fact, my family doctor had him as a patient.
1: Oh, my God. Do you believe that all this was happening? I guess there was even victims in the house, or I don't even know I don't know all the grisly details. I have these conversations every now and then with Ray Tierney, but I'm not interested in all the grisly details. But supposedly there was enough stuff in that house that you'd have to be, you know, half dead not to realize it. And again, it came up yesterday. How the hell is the wife innocent in all of this? And her attorney was really angry yesterday and making it about Rex and not about the wife. But do you believe that the wife knew nothing?
0: It's hard to believe. I know she signed, what, $1 million deal or $500,000 deal for, you know, television rights to her life and the following around. It's hard to believe. Again, I have great faith in Ray Tierney. I'm sure if there was something there, he would have found it. But it's, again, I don't know the full story. And considering he was only a quarter mile from my office the whole time, obviously I missed something along the way. And it's terrible. It's absolutely tragic. It's horrible what happened to those people. And to think that you have a madman like that living amongst you is absolutely a disgrace. And again, the guy, he was a fairly respected architect in the city. It wasn't like he was a homeless guy hanging out in street corners.
1: No, it looks that way, though.
0: I know. So does the house.
1: The whole house, I know. It's like dilapidated. Brian Kilmeade actually lives closer to the house than your office is, I think. And he was like, he couldn't believe what kind of bad shape the house is actually in. Final 60 seconds. I had Jay Wright on earlier, and I mentioned your name, if you're listening, and he actually got excited. I mentioned Bruce Blakeman's name, too, but I mentioned Pete King. He got excited, your guy Jay Wright.
0: Yeah, I've only met him a couple of times. I was he was a friend of Al D'Amato, and that's how I met him. What a wonderful guy. I mean, he was just the most relaxed guy. Again, he's a guy, when you're talking to him, you would never know this guy is one of the all-time great basketball coaches. He's like a regular guy talking sports, and just a wonderful guy. Again, I had the radio on and off because I'm heading to an event, which I'll tell you about later. But in any event, I had radio on and off. I was trying to figure out. I got lost on the way. But I heard most of the interview with Jay Wright, and he's just a great, great guy, great coach. And when he was at Hofstra, he did a phenomenal job at Hofstra. And he was really respected by everyone who dealt with him. Sometimes, you know, some of these coaches can really leave bad feelings. But Jay Wright, all I've ever heard is great things about him. He really, to me, symbolizes college sports. The fact that, at least the story is, that he left college sports because he couldn't handle the portal. I can see that. To me, it's just changed. College sports is not what it used to be. Now it's 10 hired guns on the team each year. Season's over, they get 10 more guys. And there's no connection to the school, no connection to the community. They maybe take one or two classes and they're gone. So it's I remember when I was at Notre Dame and the national champions, you see these guys, they're in the dining hall with you.
1: Yeah.
0: They're going to classes. Again, every now and then a guy gets maybe an easy class, but they had to be there. They had to take all the classes. They had to be there. They were there for 4 years. And you watch guys coming up for the first year, the second year. The guy's going to really be good in his junior year, great in his senior year. Now there's none of that. Now you're bringing a guy from Europe you never heard of. He isn't even aware where Queens is or Brooklyn is or Kentucky is.
1: Sure.
0: Well, it's wrong.
1: Well, just be prepared at this event later on today, because you're going to say this anyway. You're either going to text me or put it on Facebook or maybe even call the show when I'm not here, that almost everybody you see at the event today will tell you they like you, but they love me. Be ready.
0: And by the way, that ruins it, because I get this high. Oh, my God, these people like me. Yeah, they do. They really like me, but they really love you, and there's something wrong. What is wrong with these people? What is wrong with America?
1: Oh, God, I know what's going to happen. And, Pete, I love the way you react. It's fantastic. Pete King, another amazing appearance. You really are great. I love you so much. Thank you so much.
0: By the way, safe trip to Israel.
1: Thank you, buddy. Thank you, Pete. Okay. Pete King right there, the former amazing congressman, Homeland Security, and one of our mainstays on Wednesday. We are very lucky to have him. We'll break. We got news. We got more Barry Manilow, I'm sure. We got the Nick Parade tomorrow. John Solomon, he's going to stop by. And my sister. Oh, my God. I have to unfollow my sister. Heartbreaking, I know, but she did the cardinal sin. The Cardinal Sin, Louis Arthur Rufino.
2: Have you said what this is yet?
1: I have not. This is what they call...
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1: I know. 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
3: Right, but you're going away to Israel.
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3: Right, anyway, exactly.
1: There may be no tomorrow, actually, besides Randy. I'll be back. Find out about my sister. Keep it right here.

0: 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WABC Traffic and Transit.
1: Well, from the Apple Bank traffic desk, still a lot of heavy traffic coming inbound on the Long Island Expressway coming into Queens Boulevard, but that's about it. The rest of it in fairly decent shape, really right from the middle of Nassau County all the way on in. Both directions of the Belt Parkway, though, still real heavy and slow getting through Kennedy Airport, and we still have that bumper-to-bumper traffic northbound on the Van Wyck getting on up to the area of Jamaica Avenue. Again, we had that accident up there, and also the missing manhole cover at just as you come up to the Kew Gardens interchange. So you got two separate incidents there on the north and southbound Van Wyck. Lots of heavy traffic. Now, also, as you get inbound on the Grand Central, you're slow as you get through St. John's. Really not all that big of a deal. Inbound at the inbound Gowanus BQE. Actually, stop-and-go traffic now from 65th Street up to the Brooklyn Bridge, so that's easing. Inbound Holland Tunnel, about a 30-minute delay. Same thing at the Lincoln and Lincoln and George Washington Bridge. And Mass Transit at this point on or close to schedule. 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
2: Nassau County Executive Bruce Blakeman is reminding residents to know the warning signs of opioid addiction, missing medication, withdrawal from family, mood changes, falling grades, sleeping all day. 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That's 516-227-TALK. 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
3: Hank Shankoff, what about the police? You happen to be a police officer. How are they feeling these days? And what other areas do you want to report on Mamdani?
4: Well, look, the threat of cutting 1,000 cops is absolutely insane. We don't have enough police officers now. We're operating with the police department based on what I know and talking to insiders. And in the interest of disclosure, I have represented police unions and still do. If you reduce policing, you create a situation with a changing economy, which is what happened again in the 60s. Potential disaster. And the problem here is that the city cannot come back from that same situation. Why? Because we don't have the same kind of economy. What are you going to do with those people? It's a very different economy. It's a mobile economy. It's not a stationary economy. There are office buildings that are empty. There's a reason for it.
3: What about Rikers Island?
4: Potential disaster. What are you going to do with those people?
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5: I'm Michael Wallace. Just 2 days before the U.S. and Iran are scheduled to sign their peace deal, President Trump told the G7 summit in France the deal is not final and the U.S. could launch more attacks if Iran doesn't play ball.
6: If I don't like it, if they don't behave, we'll go right back to dropping bombs right smack in the middle of their head, okay? Because they misbehaved for 47 years.
5: Hours earlier, the G7 leaders issued a joint statement praising the deal with Iran. Senate Minority Leader Chuck Schumer is upset with the president for not sharing any details yet about the deal with Congress or the public.
7: In these high-stakes negotiations, the devil is in the details. But Trump hasn't even revealed the text of his, quote, understanding, unquote, with Iran. The American people need to know exactly what's in the deal. Trump must brief Congress and the public on the details of his understanding with Iran immediately and end this war once and for all.
5: President Trump has delayed today's scheduled confirmation hearing for James Clayton as Director of National Intelligence. Trump says he first wants his personal lawyer, James McDonald, confirmed as Clayton's replacement as U.S. Attorney in New York. Trump also posted he will not approve a renewal of the Foreign Intelligence Surveillance Act unless it includes the SAVE Act, which would require proof of citizenship to register to vote. Investigators are trying to track down more of the suspects who allegedly plotted a drone and sniper attack on the UFC event at the White House Sunday. Secret Service Deputy Director Matt Quinn.
8: Just because we're done with Freedom 250 or that particular event doesn't mean we're going to stop. There are still suspects at large, and we're going to work it until everyone's been identified.
5: Five people from Ohio, California, Missouri, and Nebraska have been arrested so far. The convicted Gilgo Beach serial killer will be in a Long Island courtroom today for his sentencing. More from News Nation's Marky Martin.
9: Rex Heuermann faces life without parole after confessing to murdering seven women and admitted to killing an eighth. And for the first time, cameras will be allowed inside that courtroom for the 62-year-old sentencing. Families of all eight of those victims are expected to deliver emotional impact statements. Heuermann himself could also address the court before the sentence is formally handed down.
5: We're hearing from the family of one of the eight crew members lost in this week's B-52 bomber crash in California. Lauren Smith's husband, Jeremy, was on that routine test flight.
10: He texted saying, I'm on my way home because something's wrong with the plane. They have to fix it. And so I just like was like, okay, normal routine, just they're gonna fix it, and then everything should be fine, right?
5: The plane went down shortly after taking off. Researchers now say GLP-1 weight loss drugs like Ozempic could help reduce crime. The study in today's journal Criminology says those medications can make people less likely to act violently. This is the Worldwide News Network.
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12: 77 WABC chime time, 927, 71 sunny on this Wednesday, June 17th. Good morning, I'm Noam Layden. It'll be an incredibly emotional day in a Long Island courtroom where serial killer Rex Heuermann will be sentenced to life behind bars for strangling eight women over two decades, dumping their bodies. The victims' families, they'll get to face off against Rex and tell him what he did to them.
13: When they give their impact statements,
11: will be about what torture he has put them and their families through. There really can be no justice on earth that's even possible to match what he has done.
12: That's a lawyer for one of the victims' families. Uriman will be given a chance to address the court as well before he's sent back to prison for the rest of his life. Jersey City police say it was a kid who splashed five women with acid on Monday night as they stood on a sidewalk. Some of the victims have really severe burns on their faces, hands.
13: All I heard from them was calling each other names and fighting. I was going crazy because I couldn't see nothing. Mm-hmm. And this is happening on my block. Imagine if my grandkids were sitting out here.
12: Police say the attack likely connected to a feud that took place between the victims and the attacker earlier in the day. A necropsy finds that Central Park horse that collapsed last week died, did so after eating a toxic plant in the park. Governor Hochul asking the question we now all have, why are they growing deadly plants in the park?
14: Make sure that there aren't any other animals. And a dog could be exposed to that as well. So we want to make sure that all of the plants that, that we have animals accessible to are safe.
12: The horse's death had animal rights activists accusing the horse's owner of working it too hard, but it was the plant that did it in. New Jersey Transit getting some pretty high marks from World Cup soccer fans who said the agency did a great job of getting them to and from yesterday's soccer match out of the Meadowlands.
15: And I thought it would be complicated to get, kind of 100,000 people all the way to the stadium. But I was impressed, so well done.
16: Well, we enjoyed the ride and everything was perfect for us.
12: New Jersey Transit now has to pull it off six more times. Next one will be trickier. Next Monday's match, it's at 8 o'clock, which means fans and commuters will all be heading west during the evening rush at the very same time. And City Hall says they're ready for the Big Nick parade tomorrow morning through the Canyon of Heroes. Yesterday, they were handing out ripped up paper to buildings along the parade route to dump out the window.
17: Obviously, there are no more ticker tape machines anymore. So we purchased the recycled paper that's turned into confetti. They come in sort of these large boxes. So that's where we come in, we take it, we put it into the bags, and then based on how much each building wants, that's when we deliver it to
12: that
17: them.
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5: 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Down in the Bronx, Spencer Jones hit his first Yankee Stadium homer in the second. Ben Rice and Paul Goldschmidt each added a two-run drive in the fourth, and the Yankees rocked the White Sox 12-2 in the opener of a three-game set against Chicago. Up next for the Yanks, now 2.5 games up on Tampa for first place in the AL East. So lefty Carlos Rodon gets a start in tonight's middle game of this three-game series, scheduled for a 7:05 p.m. first pitch from the stadium. In Cincinnati, the Mets lost 5-3 to the Reds in the middle game of a three-game series, losing the first two and the series to Cincinnati in the process. Up next for them, Nolan McLean will start this afternoon's finale against the Reds, with the Mets trying to avoid being swept. First pitch from Cincy, scheduled for 12:40. And we're looking ahead to Friday afternoon, Team USA World Cup group play. They'll pick it up. 1-0, I guess you could say, as tying in soccer is a possibility. But the United States still unbeaten in group play through one game. They'll meet Australia 1-0 as well on Friday at 3 p.m. from Seattle. 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
12: Traffic, transit now. Here's Joe Nolan.
18: All right, Nolan, from the Apple Bank traffic desk, westbound on the crossbox, we're slow coming out of the interchange almost all the way to the George Washington Bridge. Just a lot of volume there, and then slow getting down to the drawbridge on the southbound side of the Bruckner. Further north, you got a couple of problems up in Westchester. If you're on the Hutch on the southbound side, the on-ramp of Amerenick Avenue, an unauthorized tractor trailer is still there. And then northbound on the thruway at exit 6, Yonkers, Tuckahoe Road, an accident with injuries. And then southbound on the thruway coming out of Rockland County, there were delays getting up and onto the Tappan Zee, an accident right up on the span. Now, if you're heading inbound at the Lincoln and Holland tunnels, both of those roughly about a 30-minute delay. And then as you head inbound at the George Washington Bridge, maybe a little bit more than that coming off of the Turnpike, but only about 20 or so off of the Palisades Parkway and Route 46. Jersey Transit trains, the 902 out of Jersey Avenue, the 924 out of Trenton have both been canceled, and alternate side of the street parking rules and regulations again today are in effect. 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

0: Excellent job, Noam Layden. There you go on the vocals.
1: That was, he was so sincere on the part where I feel sad when you're sad.
0: Yes, I noticed that. Yeah. Barry's 83 years old today. He's probably sad about that. He was pretty authentic on that part.
1: Yeah.
0: Nicely done, Noam. So I got to get to this story quick before John Solomon stops by. So on my Facebook page yesterday, something pops up from my sister, and I never ever see my sister post. Now, I'm not going to say which one and what the name is, but of course, if you know me and my family, it's pretty easy to figure out. And I've mentioned her name before, and I love her. She's great, and my brother-in-law. So it pops up on my page, something on Facebook. You can't make this up. It's a picture of President Trump and De Niro. So, look, you know I've been critical of the Iran deal. I'm asking a lot of questions. That's my job. Okay, I love President Trump. I'm sorry, Karen. I love him. I'm not going to turn on him. I'm not going to do it. He has still been better to Israel than the last 100 presidents combined. Okay, 44 to be exact. He's the best. But I'm very concerned about this. This has not been good. Not the deal, not the way he's treating Bibi. I get all of that. But I'm not going to just stab the guy in the back and run on him. He's been great to us for a long time, okay? But when I see stuff like this on top of it, like from my sister, then I love him even more. And I really can't turn my back on him. She's got a picture that she posts. It's not hers. Some other vile site. Of President Trump and Robert De Niro. You ready for this, Noam? So Sunday at Town Hall in New York City, you may know about this, though. There was a Rise Up and Sing concert. You guys hear about this?
1: I'm not sure.
0: Okay, so Julia Roberts was there.
1: I don't know about
0: She's another traitor. America-hating, Trump-hating traitor. Bette Midler, she's one of the worst. Patti Smith, Lily Gladstone, Tessa Thompson. And this is how you know, if you post anything with this lady's name in there, you should have your account taken away from you, including my own sister. Joy Reid was there. Joy Reid, the racist, disgusting, vile animal that is Joy Reid, okay? So De Niro gets up and makes a speech. And he says, you know, I'm going to make it very short. He says, for everybody that's always saying we all love our country, he goes, not so fast. I can't say that anymore. Not with President Trump in charge.
1: Oh, I saw that post.
0: Oh, yeah. And then he went on to talk about ICE, how they're killing innocent people. You stupid bastard. You dumb effing moron. Two people died. They were far from innocent. Far from innocent. Didn't deserve to die. But I would say that those two, compared to the thousands and thousands and thousands of murderers and rapists and drug dealers that we put away, at the end of the day, the score's in our favor, okay? No innocent person should ever die. They weren't innocent. They weren't dragged out of their homes like this lousy media lies to you about. They were not dragged out of a church or a school. They were there on purpose to antagonize right in the middle of a federal police effort. And they were killed. If they were home, they'd be alive. So enough with the good and pretty were innocent. No, they weren't. No, they weren't. Didn't deserve to die, but not innocent. It could be both. So anyway, all these losers are at this thing, and De Niro, who continues to stay here, he should leave. Go to Italy. Go someplace else. If America is not the best country and Trump has ruined it, Bobby, get the F out. No one's going to miss you. Nobody. Everybody in this town thinks you're a jerk-off. Everybody. Even the old mobsters who used to love you, they think you're a jerk-off. Even the guys that are acting beside you. I'm not going to name names. They think you're a jerk-off. Everybody thinks you're a jerk-off except for my sister. And then she's not done. An hour later, I see another post. This is unbelievable. There's a movie coming out which stars Bradley Cooper, who's another jerk-off. And it's a Sean Penn movie about January 6th. And I guess Cooper plays this real-life character. I forgot the guy's name. He was there for some of the trial, I guess. I don't know. And the post goes on and on about this is the movie that Trump doesn't want you to see. The real story about January 6th. The $2 trillion. All the efforts pardoning all these bad, bad people. bad people. One person died that day, not by cops, Stephen A. Smith. Sorry, buddy, one. It wasn't even that day. He died the next day. And he didn't get hit over the head with a fire extinguisher like the Democrats said he did. He died of a heart attack the next day. No cops were murdered on that day, none. One person was murdered on that day. One Trump supporter, Ashley. That's it. Now, what they did was gross. It wasn't a good day for the country. It was embarrassing. But it wasn't Trump's fault. He said, walk peacefully. And these animals went there with an agenda. Yes, there are some a-holes on the right, too. Not many compared to the left, but we got some. And they got out of control that day and made the president look bad and the country look bad. There's no question about it. But it wasn't the violent cops dying, people dying nonsense the Democrats have lied about now for six damn years. And Sean Penn is a jerk off. And he's making a movie, and my sister is excited about that. Robert De Niro and Sean Penn. My sister should be ashamed of herself. These are the people. These are the people you're posting about. These two traitorous bastards. These old, washed-up, mother-epping actors who no one gives a rat's ass about. Robert De Niro and epping Sean Penn. You should be ashamed of yourself. Anyway.
1: Okay, that's good enough reason. So how did the unfollow go?
2: You haven't done it yet, have you?
0: No, I'm doing it. Now I'm really pissed off.
2: Let me tell you why you shouldn't do it.
0: Why?
2: Because think about your own kids, right?
0: Yeah.
2: And that when you're gone, if you ever had the thought that they weren't getting along, they weren't talking to each other, that would just crush you. That would crush you, right? That they
0: weren't. But we're past that already.
2: No.
0: I've been talking about my sister for years.
2: Yeah, but you get along with everybody.
0: When I see her, sure. I love my sister. I love my brother-in-law, too.
2: Yeah, so,
0: all right. But when I'm not with them, I talk bad about them all the time.
2: And you just did it now. So you got it out of your system.
0: No, it's not out of my system. I'm furious.
2: I understand you're furious, but I'm just, when it comes to family,
0: she's a smart girl.
2: Oh, she is.
0: But how stupid could you be?
2: Sometimes you just got to let, this is one of those ones you just got to let it go. Because she's your sister. And you don't want to start something because sometimes you start something.
0: What do you mean?
2: I understand, but sometimes you go to a place and you can't come back. You don't want that to happen. So just ignore her. You can, where's this, on Facebook?
0: Yeah.
2: You can, sleep, what is it? I think called sleeper post or something where you don't see it for like a
1: silence.
2: Month.
1: Silence.
0: No.
2: Yeah.
0: I don't know.
2: So just do that. She won't even know that you're seeing it anymore.
0: Okay. I'm not familiar with that
2: option. Yeah, I'll show you how to do it.
0: All right, we'll just do that.
1: I do it to you all the time. So you
0: should shut up.
2: It's been a decade.
1: Right. Now you know
0: what
1: I haven't responded.
0: But I got to go. Charlie Marino even called him a jerk off, and Charlie used to love him. I'm sure he did. Oh, we got to go. Are you going to do that to me?
1: Yeah, I do it to you. How do you think I hear all the things that are coming out of your head?
0: John Solomon is coming up next.

0: there's perspective.
1: You just got to keep an open mind.
0: And then there's New York perspective.
2: Are you as offended as I am?
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4: From the Apple Bank Traffic Desk, so a couple of problems now in the Tappan Zee Bridge. Well, actually on the New York State Thruway. One is on the Tappan Zee Bridge. An accident right up on the span in the process of being cleared southbound, and then on the northbound thruway, right around exit 6 at Tuckahoe Road, an accident there with injuries as well. That's being cleared. Now, on the West Side Highway, a lot of slow traffic coming away from the George Washington Bridge down into the 130s, a report of an accident at that point, then southbound on the Hutch, the ramp to Mamaroneck Avenue, an unauthorized tractor trailer, that as well, still causing some delays. Now, if you're westbound on the Crossbox Expressway, pretty much from White Plains Avenue all the way on over to the George Washington Bridge, very heavy and slow traffic. We also have delays coming inbound on the LIE, getting in through Queens Boulevard, and then getting up and onto the RFK Triborough Bridge now. Looks like there's an accident there as well, slowing everybody down. Mass transit-wise, New Jersey Transit trains, the 924 train out of Trenton, that's been canceled, and now the A and the Rockaway shuttles are having delays again. That South Channel Bridge is open, and alternate side is in effect. 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
5: This is the WABC opening bell report. Carvana, which is known for selling those used cars online, is going to use a dealership in Dallas to test a journey into new vehicle sales. People in the market for a new car would be able to test drive the vehicle at the location, then go back online and buy it through Carvana's online platform. The company says it'll still offer its non-haggling, hassle-free experience for drivers. You would think this would be obvious, but ordering fast food on a delivery app can run almost as much as a sit-down casual restaurant meal. New data from a restaurant pricing firm says those apps can turn a $10 fast food combo into a $27 order. The firm says the delivery apps wipe out the savings that make fast food normally very affordable. Let's see how the markets are doing on this Wednesday morning. The Dow up 156 points. Noam Layden opening bell report, 77 WABC.
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7: Okay, I'm here to share some special thoughts with you. 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

0: so good.
1: It's a miracle. Yeah, the Knicks 101. They won the championship. Barry Manilow is 83 years old today. My favorite of all time, the great Barry Manilow, 83 years old. And what a great job by Lou today. Weekend in New England. Mandy, this one. Had about five Manilow songs today. Put me in a good mood, even though I got mad at my sister moments ago. John Solomon, how are you, brother?
2: I'm great, Sid. Good to be with you.
1: Nice to have you, too. So, you know, no one loves and adores Trump more than me, except for maybe you. Okay. But I've been critical. You know, I say this all the time, John Solomon. Even Pat Riley lost a game. Even Vince Lombardi lost a game. Just because I love him, and he's the best at the job probably ever, and I want him there now and forever, doesn't mean he's perfect. And this Iran deal is far from perfect for me. And his treatment of Bibi, I believe, in his attempt to show the world that he's still in charge, is also a bit rough for me. What are your thoughts?
2: Well, listen, I don't think we know everything about the deal yet. And so I think what we know is fragmentary. And my training as a journalist is to wait till we have all the facts. Because what we have found time and again in the Trump administration is what we thought or what we were told happened when you got down into the dirt and you found out it wasn't what we were told. And so there could be a lot of things going on right now that we haven't considered. For instance, there's a delay in releasing the text. Is that because there's an operation to go get the uranium and show an early good sign of faith? We don't know, but that's always a possibility. It was something that was on the table during the discussions. Maybe that's why we haven't seen the full text yet. I think everyone's going to have to evaluate it. There is clearly a split inside the administration. I think people like CIA Director John Ratcliffe and Secretary of War Pete Hegseth don't like this deal. And there are people on the other side, like J.D. Vance, who does like
1: well,
2: the deal.
1: Well, but J.D. Vance likes the deal, John, because let's face it, he never wanted this war in the first place.
2: Yeah, I think that he's been pretty clear that he's a guy that, after fighting in war, doesn't want any more long wars. This wasn't a long war. It was a short war. The initial objective has been obtained. We have kept Iran from being close to a nuclear weapon anytime new. Everything else was always unclear about the objective. The president's objectives were clear. We weren't doing regime change. We were making sure that Iran can't develop a nuclear weapon, can't attack us effectively with mid- and long-range missiles, and don't have the capability to develop significant military manufacturing. And so we've achieved those objectives. Now we have to create a scenario to see if what is the deal, and then how do you enforce the deal? Because you can't trust Iran unless you can verify it. We'll have to see what those trust and verification modules are. I don't think the president is naive. I also don't think the president would have a problem, based on my reporting, going back and reattacking them 6-8 months from now if there's noncompliance. He means business. And so I think the key for me as a journalist is we don't know what we don't know yet, and we will get to know that by Friday. I think we're going to know more by Friday, and then we'll be able to evaluate the deal. But I'll be honest, there's a split in the administration. Not everybody likes this deal. And that probably tells us it's not the perfect deal for, you know, people who want the Iran situation to be dealt with forever. It might be the perfect deal for the next 8 months and then give the president flexibility after the 2026 election to go back a second time. But we got to get the parameters. I, you know, all these leaks, we really don't know what's in the deal until we get the deal. And it looks like we will get it tomorrow and it will be signed on Friday. So I think we'll know more on Friday.
1: Fair enough. Talking about knowing more, this plot at UFC 250 on Sunday. It is amazing. They've arrested five people now. I believe all five people were in different states. They had guns. Yeah. They had drones. They had bombs. They wanted to drop explosives from the drones and then start shooting with snipers at people running in panic. And they had a very serious plan. It didn't go off. And I think Ed Cash Patel is coming under fire for, once again, they think he leaked too much about the investigation. But anyway, more importantly, what do you think about this whole thing?
2: Well, first off, just think about that mom who turned in her own son because she didn't want to see the mayhem and the death and destruction that could have occurred from her son's alleged terror plot. She's a hero. We don't often talk about people like that, but it's got to be a painful decision to turn in your son to make sure you save lives. That's the first part, because that's the trigger. We had no idea it was happening until this mom came forth. When you look at it, there are three components about this that I think are very important for the future of fighting terrorism in America. The first is drones are going to be the preferred weaponry of terrorists going forward, just like they're the preferred weaponry of Ukraine and Russia now and Iran. Two, they're cheap and inexpensive. Three, they're deadly. And 8 months ago, for the first time, even though it was obvious for a decade that drones were going to be a threat to American public, we created the first ever national counterterrorism strategy for countering drones. And I think that that's a good thing. So even if this plot began to unfold, we had capabilities at the White House that would have stopped some of this attack. The third part is these kids are very interesting. They're young. They have early Christian upbringing. They have early some libertarian leanings based on the early things we've learned about them. And yet they're radicalized to become leftists. They have the anti-Semitism in their background. And what we're seeing now is an effort to recruit people on both sides, conservative or libertarian, and others who could be quickly weaponized through social media, through influencers. And I think that this is a threat. We have an entire generation of young people who are drawn to the anti-Semitic arguments, to the anti-American arguments, and this is a threat that we're going to face for a decade because of what our education system did to precondition our young people to think this way or be receptive to these arguments. We got to nip anti-Semitism in the bud, nip anti-Americanism in the bud, nip these influencers who sell snake oil when they don't have it, and get a generation reclaimed from America, because these kids were easily weaponized, and I think that's the scariest part of this plot of all.
1: I think you're right, John. As always, amazing information. I keep saying it to you. I think you're incredible. I really do. So thank you for hopping on for a couple of minutes today, and I'll talk to you when I get back from Israel, buddy. Thank you so much.
2: All right. Love your show, Sid. Thanks so much.
1: Love you too, John. It's John Solomon right there. He really is terrific. That's a score for us. I got to thank John Katzmatidis for that one. I didn't know much about John before, but man, is he great. That's it. We're done. Lou Rapino, as always, spectacular job. The Barry Manilow stuff. You know, I love that, Lou. Thank you. It's great. Justin Ellick, great job. Noam Layden, John Terrett, the whole crew. God willing, we'll all be back for a 6 a.m. show tomorrow, as Gene would say, inshallah. On Big Parade Day, we'll have a bunch of great guests. And then that'll be it for me until Monday, June 29th. So I'll be off this station for quite some time. But regardless, we'll be back tomorrow. Enjoy your day today, folks. See you at Yankee Stadium later on tonight.

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1: Well, from the Apple Bank traffic desk, again, as you begin to travel out onto the New York State Thruway southbound, you've got big delays getting down to and over the Tappan Zee Bridge. There was an earlier accident right up on the span. They're still in the process of getting that out of the way. And then delays as well northbound on the Thruway getting up to Tuckahoe Road, an accident with injuries. And we still have that problem on the Hutch southbound, the ramp to Mamaroneck Avenue with the unauthorized tractor trailer. West Side Highway still slow into the 130s with an earlier problem. And the 924 out of Trenton on Jersey Transit, that has been canceled. 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
6: 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It's just $11 a month. Now the news. New York City is opening its doors for fans to celebrate the Knicks' historic championship run with free tickets to the team's City Hall ceremony. Mondami, the mayor, announced a public lottery for 600 free tickets. Delaney Hall hearing today, you know, over in Newark, New Jersey, where they house illegal immigrant criminals. House Democrats are holding that hearing to say how bad the conditions are. The problem is when people see the conditions, they don't think they're bad. Long Island Gilgo Killer, the Gilgo Beach Killer, serial killer, is set to learn his fate today. Life in prison, of course. Will he get the death penalty? I'm talking about Rex Uhrman. Key court hearing is scheduled in Manhattan for Luigi Mangione. Political controversy brewing in Washington after reports that a senior aide, the Democratic Socialist mayoral candidate Janice Lewis George, likely to win, has publicly supported the accused CEO killer, Luigi Mangione. Nice. I'm Brian Kilmeade. Listen to my show 10 to noon on 77 WABC. 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
1: Well, as you head out there this morning from the Apple Bank Traffic Center, you had about a 30-minute delay across the board at the Lincoln and Holland Tunnel, George Washington Bridge. But getting to the Tappan Zee now, bumper-to-bumper traffic again, an accident up on the span. They're still in the process of getting that out of the way. And then once you get across George Washington Bridge and start to head southbound on the West Side Highway, you're backed up all the way down into the 130s. And on the Hutch, we still have that on-ramp blocked at Mamaroneck Avenue with an unauthorized tractor-trailer. Now, New Jersey Transit had some delays earlier on a couple of trains. They have now all been cleared. And delays on the A and the Rockaway shuttle, that will continue. And alternate side again today is in effect. 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I'm Joe Nolan with traffic on Talk Radio 77 WABC.
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8: I'm Michael Wallace. Florida is suing TikTok for allowing kids 14 and under to sign up in violation of a state law to protect children online. Florida Attorney General James Uthmeyer.
9: TikTok happens to be one of the most egregious social media applications when it comes to the dangers that are there at the fingertips of kids. Harmful sexual content, addictive features. They designed the application with unlimited scrolling, push notifications, videos that just go nonstop, and it's designed to keep kids stuck on those screens for hours and hours a day.
8: He calls the TikTok situation a crisis. President Trump told the G7 summit today the peace plan with Israel is with Iran, that is not final, and the U.S. could resume its bombing if Iran doesn't follow through with the terms. The two sides are scheduled to sign the deal Friday in Geneva. More lawmakers on Capitol Hill are growing impatient, waiting for the president to release details of the deal. News Nation's Maddie Beertemple.
10: The U.S. military will stay in the region while talks continue, but full details of the deal haven't been released, and some lawmakers say they're skeptical. Senate Minority Leader Chuck Schumer is calling for briefings. Republicans also want to see the details and are concerned about Iran holding up its end of the deal. Louisiana Senator John Kennedy says if there is a final deal, it should be approved by the Senate. President Trump said he will send the deal to lawmakers.
11: Vice President J.D. Vance said the White House would release the text of the deal sometime this week.
8: President Trump's preferred pick for Georgia governor, Lieutenant Governor Burt Jones, lost last night's runoff to Republican businessman Rick Jackson.
12: We'll ban DEI insanity and criminalize reverse discrimination. And if we can't cut the state income tax in half and freeze property taxes, I won't run again.
8: Jackson will face Atlanta Mayor Keisha Lance Bottoms in November in what promises to be a tight race. The Senate candidates Trump endorsed in Georgia, Alabama, and Oklahoma all advanced in primaries last night. News Nation's Margaret Chadbourne has learned more about the thwarted terror plot against Sunday's UFC event at the White House.
13: Court documents allege the suspects used TikTok and encrypted chats to coordinate with a plan to use small drones carrying explosives to spark panic before snipers targeted senior government officials and other VIPs as they fled, including billionaires and Republican lawmakers. The Justice Department released photos showing multiple weapons, tactical gear, and what investigators describe as training sessions. The case now renewing concerns on Capitol Hill about domestic security threats.
8: The Federal Reserve wraps up its first meeting with Kevin Warsh as chair today. It's expected to leave interest rates unchanged with inflation still high and the job market still strong. The Sphere in Las Vegas has announced it will host a new show based on the cult classic The Rocky Horror Picture Show next year. More than 3 million people have seen The Wizard of Oz at the Sphere since that show opened in August. This is the Worldwide News Network.
0: An American

0: I love this place. I've been surfing here since I was a kid. Now, seeing my grandson out on the water, it means everything to me. Watching him and taking in the blue waves, the sea breeze, the blurry horizon.
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9: From the 77 WABC newsroom on the east side of Manhattan, I'm John Terrett. New York Governor Kathy Hochul says she's going to the parade to celebrate the New York Knicks championship win. Hochul expects the ticker tape parade in Lower Manhattan to be the largest ever in the city.
10: This is going to be one for the ages. This is something people are going to tell their great-grandkids that they were at.
9: Following the violence on Saturday night, Hochul says she's confident the parade will be a secure event.
10: But we'll be watching like hawks for any incidences and tampering them down as quickly as possible so everybody comes away having an incredibly positive, wonderful experience.
9: The parade steps off at 10 o'clock Thursday morning near Battery Park and slowly moves its way up Broadway through the Canyon of Heroes before ending at City Hall with a ceremony where the mayor will present the team with the keys to the city of New York.
8: Go! Go, New York! Go, New York! Go!
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5: The Katz Roundtable. John Catsimatidis talks with Ken Paxton about the growing public appetite for transforming the federal budget.
11: I think people are ready for a change.
5: With Senator James Lankford discussing a legislative session concerning federal border agencies.
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1: So we're waiting on the President of the United States is going to have a press conference in, in a couple of hours. And then he's going to go have his private dinner with Macron, and they're going to celebrate America 250. And, of course, historically, there's nobody better to celebrate with than France, who helped deliver us the Revolutionary War win. So that is great. It's good to see them getting along. For those people who think President of the United States has hopelessly isolated us in a place where we're never going to recover, have you seen what's going on? All of them want to get one-on-one time with the president. All of them. Now, I know it has a lot to do with us, me and you, and the economy and our military and everything like that. But whether it's a Middle Eastern nation that was invited there on the president's behest, or whether it's a Western European nation who wants to meet one-on-one, even Canada, who we've been at odds with, you saw a lot of that quality time that they're having. So those people say the president upset everybody forever with Greenland and with his attempt to say we're going to take it by force if we have to, and the Iran war. It's just not the case. People disagree, but the nations are getting along. And also people realize America's pretty indispensable. And also I think the president's charismatic. I think people want his attention. They want to sit down and find out what's going on, what he's thinking, and how he can help. You heard Egypt. He's like, can you help me with Ethiopia? They put a dam up, and it's hurting the Nile River. President goes, yeah, I guess I'll handle it. Really? Out of everything he's got going on, the Egyptian leader goes, can you help me with the Nile River? Like, all right, let's do it. So here we go again. So for those people who say we're isolated, I think the evidence proves you wrong.
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1: 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It's just $11 a month. Now the news. New York City is opening its doors for fans to celebrate the Knicks' historic championship run with free tickets to the team's City Hall ceremony. Mondami, the mayor, announced a public lottery for 600 free tickets. Delaney Hall hearing today, you know, over in Newark, New Jersey, where they house illegal immigrant criminals. House Democrats are holding that hearing to say how bad the conditions are. The problem is when people see the conditions, they don't think they're bad. Long Island Gilgo killer, the Gilgo Beach killer, serial killer, set to learn his fate today. Life in prison, of course. Will he get the death penalty? I'm talking about Rex Uhrman. Key court hearing is scheduled in Manhattan for Luigi Mangione. Political controversy brewing in Washington after reports that a senior aide, the Democratic Socialist mayoral candidate Janice Lewis-George, likely to win, has publicly supported the accused CEO killer, Luigi Mangione. Nice. I'm Brian Kilmeade. Listen to my show 10 to noon on 77 WABC. 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
11: The Obama Presidential Center in Chicago will open tomorrow. The former president and First Lady Michelle Obama gave some VIPs a sneak peek.
12: The first time I toured the finished museum was Friday. To say that it left me emotional and speechless, even though I knew what the plans were.
11: The U.S. Strategic Petroleum Reserve is down to 340 million barrels of oil, its lowest level since 1983. The emergency reserve can hold more than twice that. Still, oil analysts say there is plenty of oil in there for any emergencies. A new UC Berkeley survey finds one-third of American teens have been targeted by deepfake AI nude images. More than half admit they've created AI-generated pornography themselves. Experts say new and free apps make it pretty easy to do. Michael Wallace, Worldwide News Network, New York.
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0: He's so busy, he'll make your head spin. It's Brian Kilmeade.
1: I expected them to be absolutely vicious, and they were only a little bit vicious. It wasn't as bad as I thought it was going to be. Joy Behar even said during the break, not joking, she said, you know what? You're like pretty good for a Republican. And I was like, whoa, that is a way better compliment than I expected from Joy Behar. Yeah. I got to say, I thought that Sonny, the woman to my left, was going to call me a racist. In reality, it was Whoopi, the woman to my right, who called me a racist. So expectations were defied.
2: So that was J.D. Vance, who was on Fox and Friends. He was on The Five. He was on Gutfeld. He was on CBS. And he was on The View. If this book is not a bestseller, it's never going to be a bestseller. And it talked about his conversion. I think the name of it is Communion. Is that it? Communion. Meanwhile, he's got the other headline news where he led the negotiation for this memorandum of understanding that's going to be released on Friday. So you got news. Oh, my book is out, my bio, and are you running in 2028? And the answer is clearly yes, he's running in 28. Clearly, he's unbelievably talented and likable, I believe. But in just the terms of his foreign policy, I don't see eye to eye with it. Not that he has to live to impress me. It's just not where I'm at. And I think that the fact that he goes along and supports President Trump, even though he's not in support of it. For example, Joe Biden always said when he was on his game, and all his instincts are bad, but he made it clear that when it came to Obama and Afghanistan, he never would have surged in Afghanistan. And we know he goes, but I'm vice president. I'm there to support the president. He did say, J.D. Vance, he had some regrets. And here's the one regret. Cut 39.
3: In the book, Mr. Vice President, you make a mea culpa of sorts for calling Democrats childless cat ladies.
1: Oh, man. Okay. A most boneheaded comment.
3: You say that in the book, that it was boneheaded, which it was.
1: Thank you.
3: What were you thinking when you said that?
1: So Joy said when we were off air that I'm fine, which I think is about the best endorsement that I'm going to get out of Joy Behar for a Republican. Thank you. I appreciate that. Graded on a curve here at The View. But, you know, I guess one of the things that I try to do, and I'm always, you know, all of us are always learning. You know, you said you were a lapsed Catholic. I'm a bad Catholic. I think all of us, that's why we need grace as Christians, is because we recognize that there are certain things we got to work on.
3: Right.
1: But here's what I'd say about that. So did that comment actually shed light on something and start a discussion, or did it just close people down? And when I make a comment that just closes people down, instead of trying to appreciate the point that I make, that's a mistake, right? And that's on me to do better.
2: So, you know, childless cat ladies running the country, but he evidently said it multiple times. But okay, that's something different than Trump. He will not, you know, Trump will somebody never admit a mistake. So that's good. And also, I love, if I'm working with J.D. Vance, I love that he's on The View. I love it. Because number one, he's not running, so they're not forced to kill him because they're big-time Democrats and they'll be for any Democrat. But if you come off likable and understanding, what I would have said to him at the end of that is that I'd like to come back. And then you create a dialogue. So it's hard to hate somebody that keeps showing up, right?
4: But he's all so charming. And he is, I think, one of the best ones in adversarial situations. I mean, look at his debate performances. Oh. I mean, he's just amazing at it. Actually, Rachel was on with Will yesterday, and she said something like, J.D. Vance gave everyone, like every man in this country, a lesson in how to deal with their wives in an argument by being on The View. I thought it was a good line.
2: That is a pretty good line. The other thing that he's going to have to think about doing is whether he wants to run with a fourth kid who's under three. He's going to be under 2 years old, right? Because he hasn't even been born yet, or she.
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7: I'm Michael Wallace. At the G7 summit in France, President Trump warned Iran better follow the terms of the peace deal they're set to sign Friday.
8: If I don't like it, if they don't behave, we'll go right back to dropping bombs right smack in the middle of their head. Okay? Because they misbehaved for 47 years.
7: The chairman of the Senate Intelligence Committee, Arkansas Republican Tom Cotton, says this afternoon's nomination hearing for Jay Clayton for Director of National Intelligence will go on unless President Trump withdraws his nomination. Earlier today, Trump said he had already delayed the hearing. Florida is suing TikTok, claiming it's violating a state law that bans children under 14 from using the social media app and putting kids at risk. News Nation's Brooke Schaefer.
9: Kids under 14 can't have social media accounts. 15 and 16-year-olds need parental consent. The state's attorney general said that some kids in Florida are still using the app for more than 8 hours a day. He called it a crisis. The state also alleges that the company misrepresents just how often users, including young teens, are exposed to harmful content involving drugs, alcohol, profanity, even sexual themes. Florida officials say TikTok could be liable for billions in damages.
7: TikTok's parent company, ByteDance, faces lawsuits in at least 25 states. Tropical storm Arthur is expected to form off the Gulf Coast today. News Nation's Xavier Wilson reports the storm could help spread the screwworm outbreak.
10: Experts say all that moisture could create prime breeding grounds for the New World screwworm we've been talking about to really thrive in. Agricultural experts say hot summer temps mixed with wet soil can create ideal conditions for the screwworm. This comes just weeks after, you know, federal officials confirmed the first New World screwworm outbreak in decades prompted quarantine, sterile fly releases aimed at containing the pest. This fly, the parasite, considered one of the most destructive livestock pests in history that can become deadly if left untreated.
7: 12 screwworm cases have been confirmed so far in Texas and New Mexico. Authorities expect to make more arrests as they investigate the alleged drone and sniper plot against Sunday's UFC event at the White House. News Nation's Nick Smith reports 5 people are already in custody, including Tyson Proper, a 19-year-old from Ohio.
11: Investigators have also arrested Brian Omar Roa, Michael Allen Thomas of California, and Daniel Eskridge of Missouri, and the possible leader of that group, Abraham Alvarez of Nebraska. According to the FBI court documents obtained by News Nation, there was a large group with approximately 19 individuals that communicated through encrypted chats, sharing maps of Washington, D.C., possible escape routes, potential drone launch locations, and shooting positions.
7: Drivers jumped out of their cars to help after a business jet crashed on a highway in Laredo, Texas last night. One person on the plane was killed, but 5 others were rescued. This is the Worldwide News Network.
0: From the Hudson Valley to Long Island to New York City, here's Brian Kilmeade with the talk of New York.
12: 11 o'clock hour here on Talk Radio 77 WABC. Thanks so much for listening. Our chance to talk about what's happening locally before we get into it nationally. Well, President Trump's going to have a big role in the 2026 FIFA World Cup trophy presentation at MetLife Stadium. Reports say the FIFA is willing to allow the president to hand the trophy directly to the winning captain on July 19th in New Jersey. The move would differ from the traditional ceremony format, where the winning captain typically receives the trophy without a political figure presenting it. But Trump brought the World Cup here, and he wants to make sure it's given by him, and I don't blame him. The Trump administration is suing New York State over its $11 billion home health care program, accusing the state of allowing a major fraud scheme to continue. The lawsuit alleges the state health department awarded a key contract to Public Partnerships LLC through what federal officials call a backroom deal and failed to act after concerns were raised about a possible contract violation. The program provides funding for home health care services, including a care for elderly and disabled New Yorkers. Just despicable how people are taking advantage of the system. Long Island's Gilgo Beach serial killer from Massapequa is set to learn his fate today. Rex Uhrman will be sentenced in Riverhead after admitting to the murder of 8 women whose remains were discovered between 1993 and 2011. I think there's more. The victim's impact statements will also be heard today. Delaney Hall hearing is taking place today at some point. Delaney Hall is in Newark, New Jersey, housing illegal immigrant criminals for the most part. House Dems are holding a hearing in Newark. focused on the conditions. The event came amid reports of detainee hunger strikes, protests outside the facility. Brian Kilmeade, Talk New York 77, WABC. I have good news. The national show starts right here, right now.
0: And that's Brian Kilmeade's Talk of New York on 77 WABC.
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3: From the 77 WABC newsroom on the east side of Manhattan, I'm John Terrett. The U.S. ambassador to Israel says America owes its very existence to the Jewish people. Former Arkansas governor, now Ambassador Mike Huckabee, has been speaking at the International Conference on Israeli Heritage in Tel Aviv and said the U.S. wouldn't exist if it wasn't for Israel.
4: Without Israel, without the Jewish Foundation, there would not be an America. We owe our very existence for what happened in this land.
3: Huckabee there saying without the Jewish Foundation there would be no America and that we owe our very existence to what happened in this land. Within the last 24 hours, President Trump has claimed at the G7 summit in France, without me, there would be no Israel because no other president was willing to do what I did regarding peace in the Middle East. John Terrett, 77 WABC News.
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0: you listen, the more you'll know. It's Brian Kilmeade.
1: When you talk about the strait, how it affects people at home, a lot of people just don't care about Iran. They just don't care about foreign policy. And it's not this generation. It's every generation. They just don't. You care more about domestic issues. And I understand that. People have lived paycheck to paycheck. If gas is $2.85 and the next month it's $4.20 and you're driving for a living, and especially if you're in sales or things like that, you're on the road, it affects you and your bottom line. So we booked Phil Flynn this morning. I think he's one of this nation's premier experts on oil, gas, and especially diesel. And I just wanted to know what he thinks the pattern is in terms of decreased oil sales. And we begin with the president talking about what he hopes, and then Phil chimes in. Here's my interview.
2: It is going to be opening. It's already partially opened. It's going to be opening up soon in full over the next day or two. And the market has gone wild, and oil has come tumbling down, and it's getting to very close to where it was before the crisis. You know, the reason oil stayed low is because we were taking ships out every night that you didn't even know about. Our Navy did a great job. Nobody knew what was happening. That's why oil didn't go to $300 a barrel.
3: Investors like the news, with the Dow hitting a record high of topping 52,000 for the first time in history. Fox Business contributor and oil trader Phil Flynn joins us now. Phil, when we see the price per barrel go down, we're wondering if it's going to be the same thing when we get to the gas station. What do you think?
4: Absolutely. You know, Brian, I was so excited today. We saw gasoline prices at $4.02 a gallon, which sounds high from where it was a year ago, but a lot lower than where it was just a few weeks ago, and a lot lower than it was under President Biden when it was over $5 a gallon. And we're probably going to fall below $4 a gallon. That's going to be a big help for inflation pressures. Diesel prices are going to come down. That's a good price and a good boom for businesses. So this is real positive. And if we reopen the strait, we get a flood of oil, and that means more downside pressure.
3: What could you say about diesel? Because people like you have told me that if you want food prices to go down, trucks deliver those food to the grocery stores, and they run on diesel. How's that going?
4: It's doing a lot better, right? And diesel is a soft spot in the petroleum complex, you know, partly because of the green energy movement. You know, we close refineries. Nobody wants dirty diesel, you know, except the economy, right? And that has really tightened supply. So when there's a disruption, they're the ones that get hurt the worst, and the economy gets hurt the worst. But one of the untold stories that has kept diesel prices down is the fact that we have, increased production from Venezuela. They make heavy oil. That makes diesel. And the other thing is the heroic actions by U.S. refiners who raised productions of things like jet fuel to all-time highs. All of those things came into play that kept these prices from getting way, way higher and not keeping them from hitting an all-time high.
3: So, Phil, educate me. Why don't we, what would stop it from going, the price of oil goes down, so does the price of gas? Are there certain things built into the system that prevents gas from going down as quick as the price per barrel?
4: There is. I mean, it's just the way the market works. A lot of times when you're looking at the retail side of the market, you know, they're always behind the curve a little bit. And when prices go up quickly, they generally lose money, right? And it takes a little bit of time. But I would say in this scenario, we're starting to see prices start to accelerate on the downside for gasoline. And the competitive pressures in America, demand for gasoline is pretty good, even with prices at this high. So when prices come down, the competitive pressures will bring those prices down.
3: All right, Phil, well, we're going to tap it into a lot to see where this is all going, because the politics is playing into the prices at the pump, as usual.
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1: 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It's just $11 a month. Now the news. New York City is opening its doors for fans to celebrate the Knicks' historic championship run with free tickets to the team's City Hall ceremony. Mondami, the mayor, announced a public lottery for 600 free tickets. Delaney Hall hearing today, you know, over in Newark, New Jersey, where they house illegal immigrant criminals. House Democrats are holding that hearing to say how bad the conditions are. The problem is when people see the conditions, they don't think they're bad. Long Island Gilgo killer, the Gilgo Beach killer, serial killer, is set to learn his fate today. Life in prison, of course. Will he get the death penalty? I'm talking about Rex Uhrman, key court hearing is scheduled in Manhattan for Luigi Mangione. Political controversy brewing in Washington after reports that a senior aide, the Democratic Socialist mayoral candidate Janice Lewis-George, likely to win, has publicly supported the accused CEO killer, Luigi Mangione. Nice. I'm Brian Kilmeade. Listen to my show 10 to noon on 77 WABC. 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
8: They look at average hourly earnings. I got time to do this? Yeah, okay. They look at average hourly earnings. All employees. 12-month change is 3.4%. And then they say, well, that's underwater because the CPI for the 12 months in April, it's a month behind, but we use that, is 3.8. But it's a calculation that's wrong. You have to take hourly earnings times hours worked. Hourly earnings times hours worked. Hours worked, you're going up by almost a percentage point. So what you got is, in round numbers, about I'll be exact. For manufacturing production workers, 12-month change in wages is 3.6% plus 0.8% increase in hours worked. That's a lot. It's almost 1 point. That's a 4.4% increase in total wages. It's called the wage income proxy. That is above the 3.8% CPI. All right, 4.4 is higher than 3.8. Now, that 3.8 CPI is not going to last. It's a temporary bump because of the Iran war. We will talk about that, as always, later in the show. Actually, gasoline prices are starting to come down. Actually, energy prices, WTI, West Texas energy oil is coming down about 20% so far. There'll be a lot more coming. But my point is, if you calculate the wages right, they're almost 1 point ahead of temporarily inflated CPI.
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1: Right up the gut. What a ball that is. Messi on the turn. Options either side. Lionel Messi! There's your goal! Alexis McAllister, the decks and all the save. The rebound is Messi's second goal. Nico Gonzalez. Lionel Messi. Lionel Messi! First career World Cup hat-trick ties the all-time goal-scoring record.
2: Yeah, now, an Argentina who sold the place out here in New York, New Jersey, MetLife, he scores three goals. People say when he decided to join the MLS, his World Cup career was over because the competition's not good enough. He should be in a high-ranking league, be in the Premier League, go over to England, stay over in Spain. But the question is now been answered. After spending, I think, 2 or 3 years in Miami FC, where he's basically running things, he scores three goals for the first time in his career in the Argentina's first game. They beat Algeria 3-0 as they go to defend their world title. So pretty cool when great players play great in great times, and it's great for opening game. Remember, you don't have to play great every game and you can still win a World Cup. They lost to Saudi Arabia. And they lost to Saudi Arabia in Qatar. Not many people thought Argentina was going to bounce all the way back and win the World Cup. And then the U.S. has a fantastic win. But if you saw Australia play against Turkey A, Turkey's a new name, Turkey, you see how fast they are, how physical they are, how confident they are. That's going to be a tough game. And everyone thought it would be the U.S.'s easiest, and we'll see what happens in Seattle on Friday. 16 million people watched the USA game in game one against Paraguay. That is flat out amazing. Put it this way, I love hockey players in NHL. I wish them the best. 4.5 million for the deciding game of the Stanley Cup Finals. So compare 16 million to 4.5 million. You can say what you want, and I hope there's not that many naysayers left out there. Fox, I know I'm biased, but they've done a fantastic job in their coverage. Also, I would bring up Brazil gets a huge number. I think Argentina might get a bigger number than the U.S., but game two against Australia should be huge. I know Australia's watching. They can't wait. They got some bullet board material, not from the American players who have been deferential to Australia, but to America's broadcasters, like Alexi Lalas and others say, hey, this is going to be a big win for the U.S., and other people say, the experts, they'll have no problem with Australia. Obviously, they're world-class players. When you look at the NBA Finals at the New York Knicks and San Antonio Spurs, the average was 24.5 million across ABC and ESPN with 33 million homes. The massive audience shares the highlights with the least popularity surge for the championship series. They were struggling in the regular season. But think back to 98, Michael Jordan's final championship with the Bulls. They got about the same mark year over year. Growth viewership was up 15.7% compared to 2025 game five. So this matched Jordan's, the peak of his career with that fantastic Bulls team series. Over the five game series, they averaged 20.8 million viewers, making it one of the highest rated finals since 98. So that is pretty great news. So it's good. And I'll tell you what, I was just reading this story about sports radio. And for the longest time, sports radio would just mock the World Cup. Nobody cares about soccer, except for once in a while you have a host that would care about it. I got news for you. Hockey's done. The NBA's done. Football is off. Major League Baseball is, I don't know, you want to talk about baseball for 3 hours a day? 8 hours a day? 12 hours a day? I don't even think baseball players want to talk about it. Your only choice is to watch the World Cup and understand it. But I think you don't have an obligation to be an expert. Just observe it. What I think is fantastic is, and you must be seeing some of this on social media, there's so many tourists here who are taking the time in between games. Sometimes you got 4 or 5 games, your team's not playing. You don't want to spend $5,000 for tickets to games you don't really care about the teams. So you travel. And people are loving the country. The stuff that we take for granted, how diverse the North is from the South, from the West, from the East, the different food, restaurants, popularity, how nice people are outside New York City. That's what people are noticing, and they're putting it up. It's kind of good. Just goes to show you what bad PR we get outside our borders. Brian Kilmeade Show.
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5: I'm Bill Rakoff. President Trump told reporters at the G7 summit today the peace plan with Iran is not final and that the U.S. could resume bombing Iran if it doesn't follow through with the terms.
6: I've gone into deals that were 100% and they don't happen. I've gone into deals that there was no chance of getting them done and it happens and they happen easily. So you never know with deals, do you? But you're going to find out pretty soon. I think it'll be done. They want to sign.
5: The two sides are scheduled to sign the deal Friday in Geneva. More lawmakers on Capitol Hill are growing impatient, waiting for more details of that deal with Iran. Here's News Nation's Maddie Beertemple.
7: The U.S. military will stay in the region while talks continue, but full details of the deal haven't been released, and some lawmakers say they're skeptical. Senate Minority Leader Chuck Schumer is calling for briefings. Republicans also want to see the details and are concerned about Iran holding up its end of the deal. Louisiana Senator John Kennedy says if there is a final deal, it should be approved by the Senate. President Trump said he will send the deal to lawmakers.
8: Vice President J.D. Vance said the White House would release the text of the deal sometime this week.
5: President Trump's preferred pick for Georgia governor, Lieutenant Governor Burt Jones, lost last night's runoff to Republican businessman Rick Jackson.
9: We'll ban DEI insanity and criminalize reverse discrimination. And if we can't cut the state income tax in half and freeze property taxes, I won't run again.
5: Jackson will face Atlanta Mayor Keisha Lance Bonhams in November in what promises to be a tight race. The Senate candidates Trump endorsed in Georgia, Alabama, and Oklahoma all won their GOP primaries. How big an issue is artificial intelligence in politics? Well, take the case of New York Democratic Assemblyman Alex Boris. He's running for Congress, and a political group funded by OpenAI investors has spent more than $7 million on ads against Boris, opposing his AI regulation efforts. But another group backed by Anthropic is supporting Boris with more than $10 million. The race now a proxy battle over how the government should regulate AI. News Nation's Margaret Chadbourne is learning more about that thwarted terror plot against Sunday's UFC event at the White House.
10: Court documents allege the suspects used TikTok and encrypted chats to coordinate with a plan to use small drones carrying explosives to spark panic before snipers targeted senior government officials and other VIPs as they fled, including billionaires and Republican lawmakers. The Justice Department released photos showing multiple weapons, tactical gear, and what investigators describe as training sessions. The case now renewing concerns on Capitol Hill about domestic security threats.
5: Blue Origin planning to resume its launches later this year after that big rocket explosion last month in Florida. CEO David Limp saying in Paris today the reconstruction of Blue Origin's launch pad has begun. The Federal Reserve wrapping up its first meeting with Kevin Warsh's chair today. It is expected to leave interest rates unchanged. The Dow up at this hour, 228 points. This is the Worldwide News Network.
11: 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Coming up next, the news with Mike Slater.
12: Thank you, Bill. It is Wednesday, June 17th, 2026. Here's what's happening today in America. Election day in the South. FBI stops attack. Antifa members arrested. An Iran announcement in France. That's all coming up. Then Bill's going to be here with your message of the day. But first, there were some elections in Georgia and Alabama yesterday, most notably. Let's start with the race for Senate. So this is the Georgia primary runoff election to go against the incumbent Democrat Ossoff for U.S. Senator. Congressman Mike Collins beat out former football coach Derek Dooley. Collins was the late Trump endorsement. In the governor's Republican runoff for Georgia, Rick Jackson beat out Burt Jones in a closer race. Jackson will face off against the former mayor of Atlanta, Keisha Lance Bottoms. In Alabama, this is for the primary runoff for Senate to replace Tuberville, who is running for governor of Alabama. Barry Moore beat out Jared Hudson, the former Navy SEAL. Congressman Barry Moore was endorsed by Trump as well. The FBI said it stopped a planned attack on the UFC event at the White House on Sunday night. They have taken five people into custody. The plot involved using drones loaded with explosives to attack the north side of the White House with the hopes that people would exit to the other side where they were going to have snipers ready to open fire on fleeing politicians and others. These five have been charged with conspiracy to commit murder. Authorities discovered the plot when the mother of one of the suspects, a 19-year-old, called local police in Ohio to report that her son had made several weapons purchases and was interacting with concerning people online. Worth noting that Andrew Giuliani, who's the head of the White House Task Force for the World Cup, said that all 78 World Cup matches in America have counter-drone technology, which jams a drone up if it comes near the stadium. And the FBI in Miami and Atlanta have already seized 35 recreational drones near World Cup venues. The federal government has indicted 15 members of Antifa for conspiracy to impede or injure federal officers. The U.S. attorney said these defendants have not been charged for what they said, but for what they did. They all joined an agreement, a conspiracy, to interfere with lawful immigration enforcement operations. The conspiracy was not to interfere by their voice, but to do it by force. That is a crime. It will not be tolerated in the United States. President Trump told reporters that the Iran deal will bring a, quote, lot of success to the world, and that the Strait of Hormuz will be fully opened, and said the process of demining is underway. This was at the G7 conference in France. The nations are France, America, UK, Germany, Japan, Italy, and Canada. Oil right now is below $80, and the average price of a gallon is just over $4. I'm Mike Slater. 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The great Bill O'Reilly has your message of the day. Next.
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13: Time now for the O'Reilly Update Message of the Day. On this Wednesday, it took CNN just minutes to trash the Iran deal after President Trump's announcement over the weekend. Reporter Nick Robertson, a foreign policy guy, immediately ran down his list as to why the deal was flawed. Robertson had nothing new and no pertinent information. Same old thing. Trump's policies are bad no matter what. CNN will soon have new management, and like CBS, there will be a purge. Hating Trump is not good journalism. Expect resignations at CNN. Also like CBS, the left will jump up and down with indignation. The progressive movement is losing its

0: nation.
1: The progressive movement is losing its stronghold on TV news, and the progressives don't like that one bit. The whole thing started with the Iraq War and then supersized with Barack Obama. Hillary Clinton never really had a chance against the man who the liberal media portrayed as Moses. Yes, there is hyper-partisanship on the right, but nothing like the progressive stance of the corporate media. The good news? It will soon be over. I'm Bill O'Reilly. I approve the message by writing it. 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Now let's go to the mail. Marty, concierge member. Marty gets our help if he gets into trouble. We are on his team. The Iran peace deal will only work if there is actual verification. I agree with that entirely. Got to have the inspectors go in and on a regular basis. Have to. Tanya, Bill, you are chiding people for not celebrating the peace deal. No, I'm not. I didn't chide anybody. Okay? Shouldn't we find out what's in the deal before we start celebrating? Number one, I wouldn't celebrate anyway. And number two, yeah, you should find out what's in the deal, and I am confident we will by the end of this week. Chiding. Stephen, concierge member, the Iran deal is a disaster, and the tolls on ship, it appears it's fine with Trump. What tolls? What tolls, Stephen? What? Come on. I mean, where are you getting this stuff? I know where you're getting it. You have to see it. David, concierge member. Bill, any person who can obtain a California driver's license is also issued a voter registration card in California. I've been saying for years, we have millions of illegals voting out here. Okay, I'd like to see an investigation into that. I don't think we'll ever get one. Anthony Bisaccio, Wappingers Falls, New York. What's an example of how food companies prevent the government from putting warnings on labels? Every single product that is laden with sugar, Anthony. 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Okay? They have food associations, big-time lobbying groups. They don't want labels. 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
2: Now the O'Reilly Update brings you something you might not know. 141 years ago today, the Statue of Liberty arrived in New York Harbor. Today, the monument remains a symbol of freedom for people all over the world. Here is the story behind Lady Liberty. The idea began in 1865 when a French nobleman conceived the project to mark the end of America's Civil War and the abolition of slavery. Sculptor Frederick Bartoli designed the statue. A massive torch represented enlightenment and progress. The tablets were inscribed with Roman numerals for July 4, 1776. Broken shackles at her feet symbolized emancipation, and the crown featured seven points representing the seven continents on Earth. Constructed in France, the statue was dismantled into 350 pieces, then shipped across the ocean. Lady Liberty arrived in New York on June 17, 1885. It took workers 4 months to reassemble a monument. The statue was officially dedicated by President Grover Cleveland in October 1886. Today, the Statue of Liberty is associated with immigration, but that hasn't always been the case. The original concept symbolized friendly relationships between the people of the United States and France, each helping the other's democratic system. That all changed in 1903 when a bronze plaque was added to the pedestal featuring a poem called The New Colossus by Emma Lazarus. The poem states, "Give me your tired, your poor, your huddled masses yearning to breathe free." And here's something else you might not know. Statue of Liberty wasn't always green. Constructed from copper and wood, she was originally a shiny brown color, the same as a penny. Took 20 years of sun, ocean, air, and rain to become the unique color it is today. 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
7: Hey. Hi there. All right. The Iran nuclear deal. I, quite frankly,
6: Yeah. I don't like arms control. I mean, I like it, but I like the arms to be controlled. But this is not exactly a passion topic of mine. Although I am passionate about Iran not having any nuclear weapons and the survival of America and Israel. So the president is right now in France somewhere, not Geneva, somewhere in France. Geneva sits with it. They're right around the Swiss Lake, Geneva, but they're on the French side. And he's making a big statement about the nuclear deal. He is flanked by the Secretary of State, Marco Rubio. The Commerce Secretary, Howard Lutnick, good guys. Let's hear him.
7: Incredible culture, maybe the highest in the Middle East for years and years, centuries. And for the last 50, 60 years, they have been just trashed. They have been living in hell. So they'll work closely with us to turn over the so-called enriched material that's very deep in the bowels of the earth. Very deep. Nobody can get it. So it's not important that we do it quickly, but we could do it fairly quickly. When we have a chance, we'll do it. But in the meantime, we have cameras on every inch of it. Nobody can do it. And if they do, we'll hit them with Patriots. That's all. And they'll be gone. And they know that. Technical discussions on the removal of all stockpiles of enriched materials will begin immediately. We're going to start that immediately. And unlike Barack Hussein Obama, who sent Iran pallets of cash and any relief they receive under this deal, they'll have to get based on merit. And it won't be from us. We don't have to give them anything. But some people may want to invest. Like, what are you going to do? Say you can never, ever invest in a country? I mean, it's pretty tough. I don't mind being tough, but it's pretty crazy. You can invest in a country. You can invest in any country you want, but you can't invest there. Well, they need investment because we did $1.5 trillion, maybe $2 trillion worth of damage. So somebody's going to have to help them out. There's no guarantee about helping them out. And could be their neighbors will help them out a little bit. I don't know. But it's a lot of money. Almost nobody has that kind of money. That's the kind of damage that was done. But we're not investing any money. There was a fake story. There was a fake news story that got a good person, J.D., made a statement. It was a perfect statement. And they reported it in a very strange way. But that's why it's fake news, I guess. So we don't give them money. We don't give them any of that. And what happens is with time, if they behave, if they be a citizen of the world, a reasonable citizen of the world. And I think this group, again, I think I didn't do this for regime change, but I think this group is regime change. I mean, hey, the first group is dead. One little morning, having breakfast, the whole group, they thought they'd never be caught because we never bombed during breakfast, but we bombed, and they all, 88 people, and I'm not proud of that at all, but the second group came in, and they were very unreasonable, too, and they were all gone. They were all gone. And then the third group, we've been dealing with them. A couple left this planet, but we've been dealing with them. And again, they've been fine. I mean, I've had a lot easier. I've had some easier ones. They're tough. They're smart. Maritime traffic through the Strait of Hormuz has already increased very substantially, and the normal flow of energy will resume in the coming days, and trillions of dollars will be made by the world, and the stock market will, I believe, continue to rise. The only difference is that a player that's very volatile, very tough, very smart, frankly. You know, they have, in one way, a primitive culture, but it's also a genius primitive culture. They're very smart people, very good negotiators, but so are we. So rather than possibly going into a depression, rather than having your favorite president be Herbert Hoover, I was always the one I didn't want to be. I wouldn't have preferred Nixon. I wouldn't have preferred, there are plenty I wouldn't prefer, but the one I always thought of, Herbert Hoover, and he caused it. He raised taxes too fast, and he raised interest rates too fast, all at the same time. And it caused the Great Depression. So I don't think I'll make mistakes like that. I lower taxes. I don't raise taxes. In fact, we just gave you the largest tax decrease, largest tax cut in the history of our country. So we'll be working on a parallel effort with the Gulf nations to address non-nuclear issues, such as the conventional ballistic missiles, which we'll be talking about, and support. I mean, they have to have some because other people have some. You've got to have some. Somebody said, you shouldn't give them one. I mean, I have guys. I like some of these guys. But I don't think they're smart. Sir, you shouldn't let them have any missile. I said, well, what am I going to do? Am I going to let Saudi Arabia have missiles, but they can't have them? Yes, sir. It doesn't work that way, you know. It doesn't work that way. And missiles aren't the problem. Missiles are, they hurt a little location, but they don't blow up the planet. So the Gulf nations will address the non-nuclear issues. We'll be talking about the ballistic missiles, and we'll talk also about the terrorist proxies that they have, that we don't want that to happen. But I want to thank our partners in both Pakistan and Qatar. These people work so hard. And they knew him a little bit. In the case of Pakistan, quite well. In the case of Qatar, they were sort of at odds. And, you know, Qatar was great because they had right next door. When I flew from there, from that location to Saudi Arabia, I'd fly for 40 minutes. And I'd fly to UAE for 40 minutes. Two great leaders there, by the way. In the case of Saudi Arabia, the father's still alive and he's fantastic. And the son is going to be great. You're going to be great. The Crown Prince and Mohammed at UAE is an incredible warrior. He was dropping bombs last week. I said, who the hell's dropping all those bombs? It was UAE. He's a good fighter, Mohammed. But every administration for decades has sought to get Iran to relinquish its nuclear ambitions, but the threat only got bigger. The words got bigger and bigger and stronger and bigger, and nothing ever happened. And Iran got stronger and tougher. If we didn't blow them up the first time and then blow out those weapons, they would have been unstoppable. This should have done, what I'm doing and what I did should have been done years ago. Would have been much easier, much less firepower. But it wasn't. And again, I want to thank all those countries. And I want to thank Israel and Bibi Netanyahu. So obviously the breakthrough would not have been possible without the unprecedented pressure the United States put on the regime over the past year and a half. But again, it started a long time ago. It started with the death of Soleimani. That was a big deal. No president in history has ever been tougher on Iran than I have, and they know that. And by the way, if they don't honor the agreement, or some things aren't even mentioned in the agreement, it's a memorandum of understanding, but we have an understanding of certain things without writing it. And if they don't honor that, we'll probably go back to bombing them until they honor it, you know? It's amazing what bombs can do. So, I say it, the Obama deal was a road to a nuclear weapon, and let's call it the Trump deal, was a wall for a nuclear weapon that the nuclear weapon could not get through. Nobody's going to get through it. We built a wall. They weren't going to have it, and that's what we have right now. And it says very clearly, the most important clause to me, too, number one, the strait opens, but that's much less important than the other clause. Clause number whatever, 5, 8, is a very strong statement that they will never have a nuclear weapon. And it doesn't say they'll have one in 5 years or 10 years or 20 years. With Obama, they were able to enrich very quickly. This agreement now provides Iran with a historic opportunity. If they follow the path of cooperation, we'll have opened for them, their country will have a chance to survive. Now think of it, you know, they have 91 million people. People want me to bomb the bridges. Why don't I bomb? I already did because, you know, they went back on one of their promises and I bombed their biggest bridge, the equivalent of the George, that was the George Washington Bridge of Iran. But we bombed that bridge, you saw that. One quick strike by an F-22, the most beautiful fighter jet ever made, by the way. In fact, we're ordering some more of them. We're bringing it out because it's so effective. It's incredible. It's incredible. Well, look, we have the greatest military in the world. Those B-2 bombers are unbelievable. Who would have thought they could handle, each had two because the flight was so long, but they handle three of the biggest, heaviest bombs, hundreds of thousands of pounds, and they handle them like they're nothing. It's amazing. And also, they're undetectable. They flew into Iran. Totally, think of it, totally undetected. Now, Iran's waiting for them. They're waiting for them. And they never saw them. 1 o'clock in the morning, they never saw them. They're stealth. And we just ordered 22 more. The newer, upgraded version, which I guess is better. I don't know how the hell you get better. But as I expressed to the world leaders here this week, it's my hope that the peace agreement will be the beginning of a much larger deal all across the Middle East. We're very close. Look at the job we've done in Gaza. Look at Hamas. Hamas has been very silent. You haven't read anything about Hamas. And we're trying to get them unarmed. You know, they grew up with a machine gun in their hand. I think they actually, when they were born, they came out with a machine gun in their hand. So it's not the easiest thing. But they've actually, you know, behaved pretty well, considering this was not the lifestyle that they were taught to have. But including an end to all Iranian aggression, and they're not going to be Iranian aggression, and an end to war and terror in Lebanon. So the Lebanon peace is something we'll have to work on a little bit. It's a very small piece of the puzzle, actually, but it still makes a lot of noise. The big deal is the Iran deal. That's where the money is, where the power was. But they have Hezbollah, and you got to get that done one way or the other. We'll do it. I think Israel can do a much better job on it. Syria would love to do it. I was very responsible for the gentleman at Syria that's now the president of Syria. He's done a tremendous job. He's put that country together in a year and a half. Sort of like our country, a year and a half. It's pretty similar size. They said, "Don't, please don't put him there. He's a very violent man. Al-Qaeda." I said, "Well, I know one thing. A Boy Scout's not going to work." And he's actually done a very good job. He'd love to go in it. You know, Hezbollah is an enemy of his, and he'd go in and but he wouldn't knock down buildings every time he hears there's somebody. He'd just go and get them with precision. But I don't know that people want that. Maybe they don't. Maybe Lebanon doesn't. We have to be guided a little bit by Lebanon. And by the way, the president is going to be coming, prime minister, president, going to be coming over to see us very shortly, over the next week or two. Good man, is living. What a tough life he's got, because he's got tough groups of people. And it's amazing. Amazing there is a Lebanon with all they've been through. They have been treated worse than just about, I think, anybody. Disrespected incredibly. So the expansion of the Abraham Accords is the other thing that we hope we're going to get. And I think Saudi Arabia, if they lead the way, they'd be doing themselves a big favor, because everybody that's in it, UAE went in right from the beginning. Again, he's a warrior. And they never got out. Nobody ever got out. You think maybe during the war, they were all afraid of, everybody was afraid of Iran. And that's why we ended up with the original members. But then when the election was rigged, that's right, and I wasn't here at all, nobody cared about anything. The country went to hell in every way. That was the least of it. Middle East was the least of the country went to hell, allowing 25 million people into the country, unchecked and unvetted, many of them criminals, many of them murderers, 11,888 murderers allowed into our country. So this was the least of it. But the past 2 days have also provided an opportunity to discuss a number of other key issues with members of the G7 and our partners. Yesterday morning, we had a productive conversation on the war in Ukraine.
6: Ooh.
7: I spoke with President Putin. I spoke with President Zelensky, and he was there. And President Putin, I spoke over the phone with. And something's going to happen. It was a lot of people, a lot of soldiers.
6: Something's going to happen. Imagine that. Pushing for peace. Pushing for peace. I got the nuts and bolts of this Iran deal. It's good. And we'll be right back. Gosh, everybody's got to say something about everything, right? No faith. How about a little bit of trust? How about a little recall about what this man has delivered for us without fail? Without fail. All right? You think he's going to blow this? Wrong. Be right back.
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6: All righty, what do we got here? A couple of... Hey, the more I think about it, the angrier I get. Those buses on fire the other night. The buses, the MTA buses being ripped apart. Times Square being taken over by a bunch of crazy maniacs breaking stuff. All in celebration of the Knicks. Give me a break. At this point, I don't give a damn. I really don't. I just... It's a disgrace. And the mayor allowed it to happen. The police commissioner, that silly nitwit, allowed it to happen. The two of them together. She wants prestige. He wants to destroy society. And that's how you get it. And nobody mentions anything. It's like forgotten. It's forgotten. Times Square was on fire the other night.
15: Oh, no, it wasn't on fire, Greg. Only two vehicles were actually on fire.
6: No, that was on fire. That was on fire. That's why we have police. That's why we have government. That's why we have civil authorities, right? And you blew it, you know? You're so focused on the sexuality crap. You're so focused on geopolitics and Hamas and all that. Just, damn it, keep the streets clean. Keep the cops there. Empower the cops to do the job. You can't even do that. You can't even do that. So I got the wheels are turning. How am I gonna handle this, all right? At Greg Kelly USA on my X. At Greg Kelly USA on my X. Now, I do want to dip in again. Well, let me actually just tell you what's happening here, what the deal is that's been agreed to, what we have so far. All right, here we go. It is as follows. Number one, the war ends on all fronts, including Lebanon. There will be a 60-day period to hammer out the final details. The blockade will end. The Hormuz Straits opens. The Iran... laid mines will be removed. The rehabilitation, okay, of the economy of Iran. Hey, man, if we get their nuclear dust, this is okay, folks. They will never make a nuclear weapon again. And if they screw around, we can just bomb them. That's totally on the table. The sanctions end, and we bomb. And if they start messing with nuclear, we bomb. Iran frozen funds are unfrozen. Iran's frozen funds are unfrozen. There's going to be an implementation mechanism to oversee and that Iran complies. This is going to be worked out. I do believe I'm okay. This is good. And I got to tell you, all these people who have never been to Iran, who've never negotiated anything, who are just so convinced that they know better, you don't. We got five people in the country talking to people in Iran. That's it. Five people in all of America in touch with people in Iran, the decision makers there, what's left of them. Also, you know, I keep hearing all these alleged experts. Oh, boy, you know, we know all this stuff about Iran. No, you don't, actually. You don't know a damn thing. You don't know anything. Here, listen to this. Listen to all these experts. Various jerks. Cut four, please. Cut four.
16: Unless you were homeschooled by a day drinker, no one's confident that Iran's going to do anything.
17: What was my critique? What were the critiques of so many people? You can't trust Iran to do the right thing on a nuclear deal.
18: But in my judgment, you can't trust the Iranians.
6: That's fine. I don't trust anybody. All right. You don't have to trust anybody. You got a great big stick. You got carrot and stick. You know what I do trust a little bit? Human instinct. Human beings don't like to get punched in the face. Human beings don't like to don't like their bread and water and oil taken from them. All right? These are some of the things we've done to Iran. I don't know any fake cultural expert on Iran. I'll tell you something I know about Iran. There are very sophisticated with it people. Anybody ever see The Shahs of Sunset? You ever see that show? All those people come from Iran. Right? These people are with it. They're savvy. They're sophisticated. They're well-dressed. All right? Those people are still in Iran, too. And we have done a number on the leadership and the leadership that remains. If President Trump says they get it, I think they get it. And if they don't get it, if they start going back to their old ways, ba-boom! Kaboom! We'll do it in a nanosecond. Let's see here. Go back to the live, if you don't mind. Go back to the live.
7: We had the worst in prices and the costs. It's all coming down now because the oil is bringing it down. You're going to see numbers that are going to be amazing. But this evening, I look forward to a very special dinner with President Macron and his fabulous wife at the Palace of Versailles. I sort of like that palace. Has a lot of gold. I want to check it out. It's a beautiful palace, maybe the most beautiful of all. I hope you're going to get to see it. The ones that are traveling with me, I hope you're going to get to see it because it's amazing.
6: I've been there.
7: But they asked me if I'd stay a little bit longer and go to Paris. So I'll get home a little bit later, but it'll be a nice dinner. But I'm interested to see it. That's the ultimate, I guess. It's the ultimate of its type. Louis XIV, celebrating the 250th anniversary of America's founding and America's oldest alliance. And we're celebrating that a little bit tonight. They'll have the biggest people in Europe at the dinner. And those people love our country. And hopefully Europe's going to find its way. Europe is having a lot of hard times. They're doing some things very badly on energy and on immigration. They're doing things very badly. And we'll be talking about that tonight. So with that all said, if you want to ask us any questions.
6: Yes.
7: Feel free to ask the people behind me. Yeah. Peter.
19: Bonjour. You've been clear, President Trump. The United States is not going to directly pay Iran, but the U.S. is going to let the Iranians start making billions of dollars, selling oil, accessing this reconstruction fund.
7: Only if they're doing things right. We're not doing anything. We're not putting up money. Only if they're doing things right. If they're doing things right, if people want to invest, they can invest. But they had this $300 million fund. It's only $300 billion fund. It's only if they're doing things right. Remember this also. When you talk about billions of dollars, they've had much more than $1 trillion worth of damage done. They got a long way. They'll be 15 to 20 years to rebuild what they have right now. So they have to behave themselves. If they're not behaving, they get hit again. You know, they'll be hit again because we can do it very easily. It's going to take a long way for them to build back their anti-aircraft stuff. It's going to take. And you know, the other thing I want to thank China, President Xi, I was with him. And he stayed neutral, totally neutral. And I appreciate it. And I want to thank Vladimir Putin. He was very neutral. They could have made it much more difficult for us. And I want to say it. You know, somebody would say, oh, that's terrible. He's thinking President Xi of China. Well, let me tell you, I had a long talk with him. You know, they have shoulder weapons to knock down airplanes. That it's not like the real deal, but they're accurate. They're fairly accurate. I said, I would really appreciate you not giving or selling any of that stuff to Iran. And you know what? For the most part, he didn't. So I just want to thank them because they made it a lot better.
19: Though, what the difference is between giving Iran U.S. dollars and unfreezing U.S. dollars for
7: Well, the unfreezing, that's an easy one to answer. We have taken a lot of their money, and we have their money. We have taken their money. It's not our money. It's their money, and we froze it. At a certain point in time, I guess we're going to have to give it back. You know, if we didn't give it back, nobody would ever invest in the dollar again. If you took their money, because I thought about it, you know, I'm not the most perfect person. I said to Scott, why don't we keep their money? What the hell are we giving it back to them? But, you know, people from lots of nations, some nations we don't agree with, they have their money. The dollar's become very strong under me. And they don't want to have a little conflict with somebody and end up having the United States just take their money. So if you do that, you really don't have a system.
19: And I did just want to ask you about this. A wise man once said in January of 2020, Iran never won a war, but never lost a negotiation.
7: Who said that?
19: Donald Trump.
7: Oh, that's what I thought you were going to say.
19: So how do you go back to the United States and convince a skeptical American public that this deal is a win?
7: Well, look, here they lost militarily, okay? It's very tough because I know that no matter what, if I'd go another 3 or 4 weeks, those same people that are critical would say, he went too long, he should have done, you know, no matter what. If they raised the white flag of surrender, and if they said, praise be to Allah, Donald Trump is the greatest president ever. We totally concede, we totally give up. This war is over. We have failed. The New York Times and CNN and a couple of others, they're not all that dishonest, they'd say Iran had a great victory, okay? And they practically do that. You know, it's amazing, when we knocked out their last ship, they had 159 ships. When we knocked out the last ship, the Times refused to do a story on it. I said, why wouldn't you? They don't have a Navy, and you don't want to do a story on it. They don't have an Air Force, you don't want to do a story. We need a fair press. And that's why they're all doing so badly, because they lost credibility. When I went in a landslide and I had 93% bad press, they'd take good stories about me and make them bad. But the only reason that happened is because they have so little, the media has so little credibility that the people voted for me. 93% of the stories on network, ABC is horrible. I think ABC is the worst. NBC is terrible. And CBS is terrible. CNN, obviously. And I never get good stories, no matter what I do. I could do the greatest thing. I won't get good stories on this. I'll get it from fair media. I'll get it from all over the world. They're writing good. But no matter what I do, I'm going to get bad press. I know that. Now, if I did the opposite, if I went out and continued to bomb them for another 4, just bomb the hell out of them, I'd get bad press on that. No, there's nothing I can do. But what this does is it allows the ships to go. If we keep bombing, those ships won't be going. And you're talking about $500, $600, $700 million a day. It's a lot of money. A lot of money. That's why the world is okay. It's liquid. It's fine. Also, we run out of reserves in about 4 weeks. You know, there are reserves all over the world, and we would really run out. And there'll be a time when you wouldn't be able to get it. And you want to see bedlam? So for all those so-called geniuses that want to show me how smart they are, ask them, why didn't they blow up General Soleimani? Ask that of the general and a couple of other people that I like very much, but boy, are they wrong. Go ahead. How about you? Thank you, Peter. I'd give you more, Peter, but people will say I like you too much.
20: Thank you, Mr. President. Bonsoir.
7: You know, he told me that first day in office, he asked me like 7 questions. I answered all of them. Is this true? He said, He just answered more questions in one meeting than Joe Biden did in 4 years. Okay, you know, I'm not going to get you in trouble, but that's what you said. Go ahead.
20: Well, Mr. President, in The Art of the Deal, you write about the importance of leverage. Yeah. Obviously, you have a lot of leverage when it comes to Iran, whether
7: tremendous
20: it's militarily
7: leverage.
20: Or through economic sanctions. What leverage, sir, do you have when it comes to Israel and Hezbollah to ensure that they abide by the ceasefire?
7: Well, I think we have leverage just by the fact that we really have Iran now has to be good. They have to behave. And we might help. That's a much smaller conflict. It's a conflict that should be able to be over with. I'm surprised it's taken so long. And it's a much smaller, but we have a lot of leverage. We have, look, we have the greatest military anywhere in the world. We have the strongest, most powerful. Look at the blockade. By the way, the blockade was more impactful than all of the bombing raids where we dropped $1 billion worth of bombs on Iran. The blockade was so incredible. The naval blockade, the admiral, the whole thing, not one ship got through. That meant no money got through. They were dying. They had no money. They have inflation that's 250 or 300%. They have no money. We have tremendous leverage. We have the leverage of the economy, as an example. We'll get that done. That's a small one, and we'll work with Israel and get it done. But I'd like to do it. I mean, you have people living there. Buildings are being dropped on top of them or right alongside of them. How would you like to live there? It's so unfair, especially Beirut. You know, you go into Beirut and I looked at the scene 2 days ago, yesterday, where they hit. That was a big hit. That was unnecessary in my book. Yeah, please.
2: Two questions. If you could clarify something you said just a few minutes ago. One of the goals of Epic Fury going into it, you said was...
7: Say it again. Speak up.
2: Sorry. One of the goals of Epic Fury, you said going into it, was to destroy Iran's ballistic missiles and its capabilities to build more.
7: Yeah.
2: Why is it acceptable to you now that they keep some of that capability? And
7: What are they keeping? They have less than other nations now. We knocked out probably 84, 85% of their missiles. The rest of them are underground. They can't even get them out. You know, the other night's raid, I think it was on the first night, we knocked out hundreds of their missiles. Actually, by mistake, we were hitting an area, and it, you know, you can sort of see when the bombs are going off, and then you see one that looks like, wow, what happened? A lot of missiles knocked down. No, but what are you going to do? Let's spend another 2 weeks and give them none. They don't want to be firing missiles right now. They're going to have a hard time rebuilding. They're going to have a hard time rebuilding. And if people from the Middle East, you know, if people want to invest, and again, they don't have to invest at all. But if they do want to invest, it does have oil. It does have probably a future, but it's going to take a long time. But are you going to let the 91 million people starve to death? I mean, one of the things I was very intent on, they have water desalinization plants, very good ones. I could have knocked them out in 5 minutes, just like I knocked out Cargill and I knocked out everything but the oil. I said, 25, it was so complete. The only thing there is the pipes coming with you up because I didn't want to ruin the world market because they do a lot of money. But I didn't want to do that, no. It would have been so easy. It would have been easier, and I would have satisfied a group of 10% of the people, but it would have been the wrong thing to do. And it could have caused an international depression.
2: Iran's position,
7: maybe not.
2: Iran's position has always been that their nuclear program was for civilian purposes. If they come back after the signing of this and say they want to continue to have a civilian nuclear program,
7: yeah.
2: Is that acceptable to you?
7: Well, I've said to them always, I say, look, you have probably the third largest oil reserves in the world. What the hell do you need nuclear for? You need nuclear for some electricity? So I've always felt that way. So we've been pretty tough in that. You know, it is a little hard, though, when you say that somebody wants it, other people have it, other adjoining states have it, and you're not letting them have it for purposes of electricity and things like that. It's always a little tough. You have to use a little common sense, please. New York Times, please.
21: Uh-oh.
22: Thank you, Mr. President,
7: thank you
22: for the question. Now that you're approaching a new phase in this conflict with Iran, can you now say whether you will hold anyone in your administration accountable for the strike on a school that killed more than 100 children on the first day of the war?
7: No, if it was a fault, and as you know, that's under investigation, It's such a strange question to be asked at this date, because you're talking about a long time ago, but nobody did that on purpose. I guess you'd have to say about them, what about the thousands of soldiers that they blew up when they opened their car door? What about the thousands of people that were killed by Iran? No, mistakes are made. A war is nasty. But I know it's under investigation, and I could have a report for you tomorrow. Or I would ask Pete Hegseth that question. Cause
6: well, and why would you put a school right next to a military facility, a sensitive military facility? It's true. Bad things happen in war. And that's why you don't go into it casually. Because you don't want casualties that are non-combatants, but sometimes it happens. It's very, very regrettable. All right, there's the music. We'll be right back with more fascinating times. Great moment. And I'm alive. Somebody basically told me I was the subject of an assassination attempt by going to that UFC event at the White House the other night. In some ways, you could say that. I'll be right back.
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10: We're back. Fascinating response. They say, well, Mr. President, what is your enforcement mechanism for this understanding, for this agreement? How do we make sure that they don't develop? What are we going to do? Because there's nothing in this memorandum of understanding that states what the consequences are. He said, well, we'll bomb them. We'll bomb them. What else? But they're trying to say there's nothing in the contract that says that, you know, such and such is going to set in. No, we're just, what do you want me to do? Take him to court? You want me to sue him? We're going to bomb him. That's a pretty decent incentive, don't you think? I want to go back because, folks, you take this in, you listen, you learn a lot, and you'll be smarter than anybody on your block. Go ahead.
11: Between 2 and 250, and it was heading down further, and we were going to have a great run. We took a little journey down to a place called the Islamic Republic of Iran, and we bombed the hell out of them, and now they can never have a nuclear weapon. Now, we had a disturbance, but I must say it was much less than anybody thought. The oil never went to $350 a barrel. It went to $115, $120. The oil never went anywhere near that. And the other thing, I thought the stock market would go down 25 or 30%. The stock market a week ago, before we started this, was higher than it was when we started, which tells you that we have a very resilient economy. We have the strong.
10: I want to know about that oil thing. I'd like to compare it. We have any? You know who's the oil expert that I really like? A guy named Butel, who happens to be Bill Butel's, the late Bill Butel's son. I'm going to look him up, and we'll find out about this oil situation. And it is coming back to pre-war, and even lower than pre-war. Excellent, excellent, excellent. Don't believe the hype. All the panickers, all the worriers, all the, oh gosh, too much fake news in your diet. We'll be right back.

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1: I'm Bill Rakoff. At the G7 summit in France, President Trump warned Iran better follow the terms of the peace deal they're set to sign Thursday or Friday.
2: If I don't like it, if they don't behave, we'll go right back to dropping bombs right smack in the middle of their head. Okay? Because they misbehaved for 47 years.
1: But Trump says he does believe Iran ultimately will go along with the deal. The Senate Intelligence Committee has canceled today's scheduled nomination hearing for Jay Clayton for Director of National Intelligence. This after President Trump ordered Clayton not to appear. Trump is delaying the nomination as a negotiating tactic until Congress passes his Save America Act. Florida is suing TikTok, claiming it's violating a state law that bans kids 14 and under from using the social media app, putting kids at risk. Here's News Nation's Brooke Schaefer.
3: Kids under 14 can't have social media accounts. 15 and 16-year-olds need parental consent. The state's attorney general said that some kids in Florida are still using the app for more than 8 hours a day. He called it a crisis. The state also alleges that the company misrepresents just how often users, including young teens, are exposed to harmful content involving drugs, alcohol, profanity, even sexual themes. Florida officials say TikTok could be liable for billions in damages.
1: Authorities expect to make more arrests as they investigate the alleged drone and sniper plot against Sunday's UFC event at the White House. News Nation's Nick Smith says five people are already in custody, including one Tyson Proper, a 19-year-old from Ohio.
4: Investigators have also arrested Brian Omar Rowe, Michael Allen Thomas of California, and Daniel Eskridge of Missouri, and the possible leader of that group, Abraham Alvarez of Nebraska. According to the FBI, court documents obtained by News Nation, there was a large group with approximately 19 individuals that communicated through encrypted chats, sharing maps of Washington, D.C., possible escape routes, potential drone launch locations, and shooting positions.
1: A 16-month-old baby and his mother have recovered from Ebola in eastern Congo. The good news comes as the outbreak has seen 837 confirmed cases and nearly 200 deaths. The virus responsible for the outbreak has no approved treatment or vaccine. The Fed wrapping up its meeting today and will soon know if there will be a change in interest rates.
5: It is very, very unlikely the Fed will change what they call its policy stance an hour from now. That's because inflation's at a three-year high and the labor market appears healthy, at least on paper. So it's all eyes on the first news conference by the new Fed chair, Kevin Warsh. Analysts think he might hint that things are not quite as rosy as the data appears to suggest. On Wall Street, SpaceX, up 49% since Friday's launch, has been down on Wednesday by about 6%. For the Worldwide News Network, I'm John Terrett.
1: And the stock market is drifting right now as Wall Street waits to hear from the Fed. The Dow is up 209 points. The S&P and NASDAQ are flat. 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
9: 74 degrees, mostly sunny skies. Good afternoon, I'm James Flippin. The man known as the Gilgo Beach serial killer will spend the rest of his life in prison. Rex Huerman, the New York City architect, sentenced to life in prison without parole after he previously pled guilty to 7 murders and confessed to an 8th dating back decades on Long Island. The case has drawn national media attention, and at sentencing, the judge called Huerman, who is a hulking figure, a despicable small man and a coward. Attorneys for alleged United Healthcare CEO shooter Luigi Mangione are planning to formally declare a psychiatric defense. State Supreme Court Judge Gregory Caro ordering Mangione's attorneys to immediately present their clients' psychiatric records to prosecutors. This claim concerning some form of insanity comes as Mangione's legal team argues he was experiencing an extreme emotional disturbance when he allegedly shot and killed United Healthcare CEO Brian Thompson in Midtown Manhattan, December of 2024. Donahue's Steakhouse has been welcoming hungry New Yorkers to its Upper East Side location since 1950, but will serve its last meals on Friday. Third-generation owner Maureen Donahue Peters, quitting after nearly 50 years behind the bar, says she wants a better quality of life than she can get now in the city. The family is staying in the restaurant business. They'll keep Donahue's East and West Hampton Beach open, and they do plan to open another location on Long Island. And New Yorkers are gearing up for tomorrow's ticker tape parade through Lower Manhattan, celebrating the champion New York Knicks.
10: I mean, I think it's going to be absolute madness, like, all around the city, especially downtown. Like, it's going to be just crazy everywhere.
11: I know everybody can have a good time. I just want to be safe. That's all, you know. You know, I don't want to see all these kids going crazy, but you know what? It is what it is.
9: 74 degrees, mostly sunny skies. I'm James Flippin.
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12: You know, I love going on a tour of the world with a guy who knows it, and he's narrating it in a way. Look, this is a good thing. All these idiots coming out of the woodwork pretending they know anything about Iran, about negotiations, about carrot and stick and carrot. You're so naive. And, you know, you're like everybody else out there. Nothing's ever good enough. Change the channel, right? Scroll. This sucks. Scroll. I'm bored. Scroll. Take a moment and think and listen and take in data before jumping to, oh, I know exactly what's going on here, because so many people don't. We're going back to Lake Geneva. President Trump speaking right now, taking questions from the world's press. Go ahead.
13: That easy. President Xi was fantastic. He tried to help me solve it. And he didn't give any big weaponry. I guess something, we'll find something somewhere along the line. But he didn't give any big weaponry. I can tell you that. No, I think China was, I couldn't ask for much more. Again, they were impacted because they get more than 50% of their oil from the Hormuz Strait. And no, I thought they were fantastic. Okay. How about one more question right here? Go ahead, please.
14: The latest YouGov Economist poll shows that Democrats have lost a 5-point edge on the generic congressional ballot. They just have now just a 2-point lead since February. Do you think that they're losing momentum?
13: Well, I see the Republicans in generics. You know, generics are very important. I don't know how accurate, because I see a lot of bad polls. Polls are very dishonest, just like a lot of reporters, like these people over here are very dishonest. CNN, ABC, it's a whole group of them over there that really dishonest people. But, you know, and really networks are very dishonest. And they have to straighten themselves out or they're not going to be very successful because people don't believe them anymore. But, no, the generics are very interesting because the Republicans are coming up strong even before this. You know why they're seeing all these lunatics, like the guy in Maine with the swastika? You know, for 10 years they've been calling me a Nazi. And now they have a Nazi running. He's got a tattoo on him. I've been denying it for 10 years. They know it's not so, but they've been calling. I don't think they can call it to me anymore. You know, one more. Go ahead, Peter. Let me finish with Peter because he's been better to me than he's been to Biden.
15: Thank you, President Trump. I have a question about this weekend. Why not stick around for the signing ceremony with this Iran peace deal?
13: I might.
15: You might?
13: Yeah, I might, but I'd rather, this is a memorandum of understanding. It's very important, but it might not be the kind of a document that I should be signing.
15: There's some element to this where you send the vice president. If it works out, great, you look like a genius for sending him. And if it doesn't work out, it's the vice president's
13: fault. I like that idea, sure. What? This way, if it works out, I'm going to take the credit. If it doesn't work out, I'm blaming J.D. You better be careful, J.D. He's going to turn his plane around and get the hell out of here. Yeah, I like that idea. I think it's a good idea. Thank you very much, everybody. Thank you.
12: I love that last part. All right. You know, because these are the kinds of things that dominate cable news, talk shows, all these silly pundit conversations, right? Actually, this is all being engineered to embarrass Jim.

0: think anybody can possibly process it that way. That J.D. Vance, I mean, J.D. Vance is not embedded in Iran. He goes over. He's not going to, no. If this doesn't work, it's not on J.D. And that's why he answered that so, you know, like sarcastically and amusedly. Yeah, that's exactly right. Oh, that sounds good. I mean, it always sounds good, right? But that's not the real world. But it's the fake world. It is the fake news. A couple of things interesting. Yeah, he might sign it, but it's also very straightforward. You know, very straightforward. We will bomb if they don't do it, if they don't cooperate. Also, the $300 billion, is it $300 billion? I don't know, but a lot of this money. Look, yeah, I hear the phrase carrot and stick, or speak softly and carry a big stick. But I like carrot and stick, stick and carrot, carrot and stick. You have to have some incentives in addition to the stick. All right, now we have beaten the stick about the Iranian face and breast, chest, neck, and head. All right, we have done it so severely. And all these so-called experts on Iran who say, well, they only respect this and they, you know, they won't do that and you can never trust them. Yeah, fine. I don't trust anybody. Good. But we can monitor. We can basically reward good behavior and punish the hell out of bad behavior. They are human beings. You know, they are still, I don't care how radical they are in their religion. And not everybody over there is radical about their religion. Anybody see the Shahs of Sunset? I'm kidding. I'm not kidding. Those guys have all kinds of ties over there. These people are kind of regular people, talented people, hardworking people, people who like nice material things sometimes, people who like vacations, people who like sitting first class on a jet. People down the block from me when I was growing up, Dr. Sabat Gadam was his name, great physician. And he was my neighbor, and Bijan was his son, and they were Iranians, and they were the most sophisticated people, very smart, Bijan and Amin. And, you know, there's this whole secular kind of culture over there, right underneath the mullahs and the radicals, and they've had a kind of a readjustment over there, big time. So they're ruling out, they're forgetting all these people who are just naysayers all the time, naysayers. Oh, no, no, no. Here they are again. All right, you may recognize Mike Pence in this little montage. Mike Pence, Joe Scarborough, and John Kennedy, the Republican from Louisiana, who sometimes gets a little bit too much credit for these cornball phrases he comes up with. Cut four, please. Cut four.
1: Unless you were homeschooled by a day drinker, no one's confident that Iran's going to do anything.
2: What was my critique? What were the critiques of so many people? You can't trust Iran to do the right thing on a nuclear deal.
3: But in my judgment, you can't trust the Iranians.
0: We don't have to. That's the whole part about this. All right, we're going to get that nuclear dust. Do me a favor. I want to hear Ducey on this thing. Ducey just asked a bunch of questions. I want to hear the rap. Okay, go ahead.
4: Now in front of the camera and has a microphone and can add to the conversation. A lot to take away from what we just heard, Peter.
5: Yes, and President Trump cleared something really important up. Obviously, we know that the Irans are signing on to this memorandum of understanding for a reason. It seems like it is a financial reason, but there's been a lot of confusion, especially among the president's critics, about these multi-billion dollar paydays that the Iranians may be in line for if
0: money.
5: They adhere to the specifics of the memorandum of understanding. So I got the president to explain what the difference is between giving Iran money and unfreezing Iranian money. Listen to this.
6: Can you explain, though, what the difference is between giving Iran U.S. dollars and unfreezing U.S. dollars for
7: Iran? Well, the unfreezing is an easy one to answer. We have taken a lot of their money, and we have their money. We have taken their money. It's not our money. It's their money, and we froze it. At a certain point in time, I guess we're going to have to give it back. You know, if we didn't give it back, nobody would ever invest in the dollar again.
5: And that's the first time that we've heard that. It obviously comes after a weeks-long embargo that was really, really straining the Iranian economy. And we are now

0: within 48 hours or so of that changing and of billions of dollars starting to flow in possibly every day as the oil sales resume. Something else the president told us at the end, he might stick around for this memorandum signing in Switzerland. For those watching, they might not realize we're just like an hour flight away here in Evian from where we expect the signing to happen in the Zurich area. So if he sticks around in Europe a little bit longer, he could be there himself. If not, he joked, the vice president will be the fall guy. Sandra.
1: So, hey, Peter, it's John here. So at the same time that you were there in the news conference with the president, Sandra and I and many of our colleagues were on a conference call with a senior administration official where we were actually read verbatim the contents of the 14-paragraph memorandum of understanding. And it left a little bit of ambiguity as to this $300 billion that the president rejected out of hand, said that doesn't exist. Well, apparently it does exist. But how exactly it would come to pass is unclear. Did you get any more detail there in at the Evian Le Bain G7 as to how exactly this would work and who would front the money?
0: Yes, and it basically comes down to President Trump thinking that there is a limit to how far you can go in turning another country's infrastructure into rubble. And so he's making the argument that they have hit Iran so hard, at some point you have to stop, and that it would, this is my summary of it, but that he thinks it would be cruel to prevent countries from going in the future and investing to help the Iranians rebuild with whoever is left after the war is over. It seems like he is sticking to it. U.S. dollars are not going to be going into this fund. It's not like the Board of Peace where the U.S. wants to have a big hand in rebuilding. But it is something where they're not going to be sanctioning other countries as they go into Tehran and go into these places that have been completely leveled and try to help build over the next couple of years.
2: Yeah, I just want to add to that from that call. What I took away was no direct money exchanged, no reconstruction fund, said the U.S. officials, but it would allow them, should they have good behavior over the course of this deal, it would allow sanctions relief, for example, what was provided to us, as an example, a power plant, and they referenced it as an investment, that they would be able to build this power plant, and this would be seen as an investment as part of responding to good behavior on the part of Iran. Peter, I'll give you a final thought there.
0: Yes, and I think something that a lot of the critics want to hear is President Trump get some kind of a concession that the Iranians are not going to use that $300 billion that people are investing to rebuild buildings to go and fund a terror proxy group or something. And so if that can be negotiated in the 60 days, mm-hmm. I think a lot of the criticism mm-hmm. from writers that the president says he used to like and used to be his friends and now he's not such big fans of, I think a lot of that stuff would start to melt away, but there's just it doesn't sound like, and I was in here, so I haven't heard or I haven't seen the text of this 14 paragraphs yet, but it seems like that is something that is not in there yet.
2: Okay. We will have more on that coming up. Peter, thank you very much.
3: Actually, it is. That's always been. Now, it's interesting. They did have I couldn't do both. I wanted to hear what the president had to say. When the president was speaking, there was an on the record, but on background briefing by the administration. And usually that's led by a very senior person. But the condition is you use the you don't say who it is. Let's say it's the Secretary of Defense. You don't say it was Secretary of Defense Pete Hegseth briefed us. You say a senior administration official briefed us. And this is what they don't want the name out there. And it's not subterfuge. It's not deception. This is the standard practice. Do it all the time. But I'm surprised they had it at the same time the president was speaking. Now, a lot of people, look, there's a fair amount in conservative circles, MAGA circles of some other syndrome, not Trump derangement syndrome, but Trump exhaustion syndrome. And they want to move on. They never really liked this guy to begin with. They don't like his style. They're very much more the, you know, they've convinced themselves they're like the Mike Pence crowd. Well, Reagan, I'm a Reagan Republican. I'm a Reagan Republican. I'm an American. I'm a patriot. And I'm a Reagan Republican in that order. That kind of, you know, and the country club type Republican stuff. And they want Trump gone. All right. They can't handle it. They don't like his personality. They can't believe, and they kind of envy him deep down. So that's set. I'm looking at, you know, kind of curious. Should we find out what Hugh Hewitt is saying? Actually, very quickly. Go ahead. I want to just a little bit of Hugh. Hugh Hewitt.
4: I have a feeling we've got a long way to go. It's not going to take 60 days. It's going to take 150 days. But my hope is in the fact that the president has not ruled out a return to combat if there is not serious progress made, not only on the enriched uranium. It's got to be on the missiles. It's got to be on the facility that isn't open yet over at Pickaxe Mountain. There's a lot to be done. What I view this agreement as is just, you know, 60 days to talk some more.
1: Yeah.
3: That's it. All right. You think it's going to be 120, 150 days. How the hell do you know that, Hugh? All right. That's your hunch. Why? Because you got white hair and glasses? Huh? Is that how you know? You're like Switzerland. I remember him in the last thing. He said, I'm like Switzerland. When we were having the biggest in 2021, 2022, 2023, this guy was like, I'm like Switzerland. I'm not taking sides when it comes to Trump. Thanks a lot, Hugh. I think he's one of the guys who's exhausted. Right. Just deep down doesn't like him. Well, not so deep down. I don't like you. All right. I don't like you. Hey, remember, lots of people I don't like, but I love everybody, including you, Hugh. I'll be right back.
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12: 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Extreme gridlock? 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In a showdown of transit versus traffic, transit wins every time.
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19: 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Love me, love my dog, as the song goes.
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19: Well, the world of internet dating is now going to the dogs and their owners. 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
20: You can understand that we'll head our plan.
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1: Okay, folks, remember, it's always up our sleeve, on the table, in our back pocket, front pocket, right there. A great big gigantic gun that we can point at Iran and pull the trigger whenever the hell we want. If they don't comply here, if they don't work with us, if they don't do the right thing, we can blow them up. We can. And President Trump, you know, contrary to popular belief, not a pacifist, never promised. You can't promise to never, ever attack, to start, actually, military conflict. You can't. That would be a huge mistake. President Trump never said that. No. Grossly wrong. Listen to this from over the years. President Trump, what the heck would you possibly do to Iran? Cut five.
2: I'm going to bomb the shit out of them. It's true. I don't care. They've got to be stopped.
3: I would bomb the shit out of them.
4: I would just bomb those suckers.
5: That's right. I'd blow up the pipes. I'd blow up the reef. I'd blow up every single inch. There would be nothing left.
6: But if I were the president, I would inform the threatening country, in this case, Iran, that if you do anything to harm this person, we are going to blow your largest cities and the country itself to smithereens. We're going to blow it to smithereens. You can't do that.
1: That's not a pacifist. It's always been on the table, and kind of in a way now more than ever. However, I don't think we need it because they've been smacked around so hard. They've been smacked around big time. A lot of people who don't get much opportunity to be tough are pretending to be tough right now by being deeply critical, right? You can be, oh, wow, look at you. You're a hawk. Oh, you're a hawk on Iran. Are you doing the bombing? Are you sitting in an aircraft carrier for 9 months? Huh? Is it on you? No, it ain't. You got your blog or your podcast or your Twitter. Oh, big man. You don't have a clue. You don't. And you know what? You never had faith in Trump. A lot of you are fakers. I know who.

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15: A Russian warship has fired warning shots at a yacht in the English Channel. A retired couple, Jane and Alan Kelvey, were on board, telling the BBC.
16: As we were coming about halfway across the channel, we saw in the distance a vessel. It wasn't showing on our AIS, so we couldn't identify it. And as we got closer, we saw that it was a warship.
15: The Russian Defense Ministry said the yacht was on a dangerous approach. Sean Penn will direct a movie about a police officer who was at the January 6th Capitol riot in 2021. Warner Brothers says Penn will direct the as-yet-untitled film from his own script. Bradley Cooper is in talks to star. No deal has been finalized. And kids on a first-grade class trip in Norway spotted an ancient Viking sword sticking up out of the ground in a field recently. Archaeologists believe that well-preserved sword is 1,300 years old, likely belonged to somebody of high status. Bill Rakoff, Worldwide News Network, New York.
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4: hey, I'm back. Now, listen, I'm not condoning, but I did laugh out loud. I am not condoning, but I laughed out loud. So Mike Pence is on TV. Of course, what does he do? Bad-mouthing Trump. Just bad-mouthing Trump, bad-mouthing the deal. And somebody walks in. He's a jokester, right? He's always joking. But he's always dead serious when he delivers the joke. And for 2 seconds, I'm like, oh, my God, what is he saying? Is he serious? And he's like, I'm like, look at Mike Pence, bad-mouthing Trump. And he's like shaking his head. He's like, man, we should have hanged him when we had the chance. I'm like, he's only joking. He's only joking. But he went a little bit. I mean, we had the noose and everything. I'm like, dude, shut up. He's only kidding. He's only kidding. But it was that dark, macabre humor, right? Look, and it's only funny in that, like, Pence, it was like that was not real gallows, right? That was like, it was like 2 feet tall. It was like a shoelace. It was symbolic. And I think, quite frankly, it was probably erected by the FBI. All right. It's probably erected by them back then. Some sort of psyop against President Trump. Big time a psyop. Hey, a couple of other things that are going on that I want to emphasize here. You know, it's come out that Gavin Newsom, he's desperate for attention. Ah, did my friend John McCary call? Yeah. Go ahead and make that arrangement. OK, I got to talk to him. He's a great cop. Not with the NYPD anymore. He stuck up for himself. He didn't want to take the COVID vaccine, which, you know what, is his absolute right. And they fired him for it. He's got a great big hot podcast right now. John McCary, welcome back, sir. So appreciate you. How are you?
17: Yeah, doing well, Greg. How's everything with you, my friend?
4: I'm pretty good. I want your take, please, on what I saw the other night. Now, first of all, how long were you in the NYPD?
17: I was in the NYPD just shy of 18 years.
4: 18 years. And they gave you that big hassle on the vaccine, right?
17: Yeah, it forced me out. It forced my hand. They were going to fire me in 7 days or I had to take the vaccine. So I opted for an early retirement. So it was a constructive termination. It wasn't an actual termination.
4: Right.
17: I retired. Still have my good guy letter. Retired ID card, all that. So.
4: Well, good for you. But you're uniquely positioned to, you know, with your skill and the recent time you had in the NYPD. Look, I was appalled by what happened the other night in Times Square. School buses set ablaze, mobs just all over the place on 8th Avenue, 9th Avenue, taking over the streets. And I think this is a direct, this is a failure, and it's totally attributable to Jessica Tisch, the police commissioner. Almost to a lesser extent, the mayor. We knew he was a bum. We knew he was okay with this stuff. Just your take, please, on Saturday night.
17: Yeah, I mean, listen, it was obviously expected. You had 4 nights of riots after every Knicks finals game, even the finals games that were in San Antonio. So it was obviously expected. I was hoping they would have a much better posture for game 5, and it turned out they didn't. They notified every cop. They pulled all the cops in, and 5 times in a row, the cops felt like they had no direction. There was no clear leadership. And then basically what happened is they surrounded Madison Square Garden. They made a safe zone around the garden, and they let all of the outskirts of New York City basically deal with themselves. So if you were lucky enough to be in an area where people weren't looting, rioting, beating people up, burning buses, pulling people out of vehicles, smashing cab drivers, then you were okay. But if you were in those areas, you were left on your own. If, God forbid, you needed to call 911 for anything, ambulances couldn't even get to you. Fire trucks couldn't get to people. EMS couldn't get to people. And I agree with you. It's a failure on Jessica Tisch, but I also hold the mayor responsible because this is the type of posture he said that he wanted. He didn't want a strong protest posture. He wants the NYPD to be in a hands-off position. He's funding almost near $1 billion to these organizations for violence interrupters and for his Department of Community Safety, yet I didn't see them out there that night. Call 911. Are they showing up?
4: You know, I ought to start one of those community violence interrupter groups, make a little cash. It's such a scam. Throw out some T-shirts and count the money. So hey, listen to Mamdani the next morning. I mean, you saw that scene. And look at what he gets away with. Go ahead, please.
18: What an incredible night. What an incredible morning. I'm doing great. How are you?
19: I'm doing good. It's good to see you again. Did you get any sleep?
18: You know, I went to sleep at 3:45 a.m. and like most New Yorkers woke up asking myself, did that really happen? People have been waiting for this for 53 years. And there have been so many heartbreaks, so many near misses, so many years, every year where we've told ourselves it's the year. And for it to actually happen now, I mean, there's nothing more we can ask for as New Yorkers.
4: How about public safety, for crying out loud? We don't need another cheerleader. We don't need another Knicks fan. Totally disgusting. And by the way, wasn't Jessica Tisch, like, that was her thing, though. That was the understanding. She was going to stand up to the mayor and professionally run the NYPD. She can't do that, and she won't do that.
17: No, yeah, they basically said it was a victory, that they completely ignored it. Oh, it was just a small few people acting up. No big deal. We lost 42nd Street on Times Square, which is the most iconic street, I think, in the entire world. It's called the crossroads of the world for a reason. That's its nickname. I mean, and you would think if anywhere in New York City would be safe, you would be safe in Times Square. Yet we had bus drivers ripped off their buses lit on fire, cab drivers, just people that didn't know what was going on, driving through the city, ripped out of their cars were destroyed. I mean, it was a complete failure. And, you know, I'm glad he got to go to bed at 3:45 in the morning, because most of my friends were still out there dealing with all of these people that still at 3:45 in the morning that were out there rioting, that the mayor is unwilling to pull desk appearance tickets for. He's making sure that if they even get bothered by the cops at all, or if they are arrested, they're immediately released and sent back out onto New York City streets.
4: And what are the cops telling you? I mean, like, here they are. They have to have a hands-off approach, but it's still hard work. They still have to be there and almost to witness this. It's just a very strange position for them.
17: Oh, it's horrible that they're completely demoralized. I mean, everyone has an exit plan, from the guy that just walked into the New York City Police Department to the guy that has over 20 years on. And that was never the case in the past. And they're completely demoralized to the point they feel that there is absolutely no leadership. When they're given the tools to win, they win. When they're told to stand back, they stand back. And as per the guidelines that was set forth before them under Eric Adams, under the protest settlement agreement, and now it's been furthered by Jessica Tisch and Zohran Mamdani, because prior to the finals, the NYPD sent out a message reminding cops that you have no arrest authority at these events, basically reminding them the rules of the protest settlement agreement, which states that cops, detectives, sergeants, and lieutenants have no authority. They need authorization from a captain prior to even placing someone in handcuffs. And I was like, it basically set the stage for what you see.
4: I know. I saw that crazy consent decree. Could you do me a favor, if you have it, if you have the reminder, I'd love to see it. All right. If one comes your way, sure. I'd love to see the reminder.
17: Absolutely.
4: John McCarry, thank you. Tell us a little bit about your podcast.
17: Yeah, I mean, I think we're doing well. We just hit about 260,000 subscribers on YouTube. We've been getting about over 2.3 million views a month there, you know, plus our social media goes pretty far. And, you know, we weigh in on the politics in New York City. We do a lot of interviews with retired cops, but we have politicians on there. We had Zohran Mamdani on there. He went running off.
4: What do you mean he went running off?
17: It's been popular. We start asking him public safety questions, his word salads weren't enough. So, you know, the interview turned into like a 5-minute interview instead of a 20-minute. And I nailed him on his position on the mandate as well. And, you know, he speaks a lot about how, you know, he doesn't love the big hand of government, but he loves vaccine mandates and he needs the right to do that again. So, he didn't last too long on the show. But,
4: you know, I call your show to myself, John McCarry. What is the formal name of the show that people put in the search window? It's on my favorite. So I go, what is it?
17: 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If you Google that, it'll come up, our website, YouTube channel. 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
4: All right. Awesome. The Finest Unfiltered. John McCarry, we so appreciate it. Thank you very much. And we'll see you later. Hey, one other thing. I want to make sure that everybody knows this Gavin Newsom guy. It's double trouble for him. He's fading away. He's getting desperate. And, he is under investigation, but it has nothing to do with President Trump. It has something to do with his own questionable decisions and the activity of his wife. His wife, who's a hottie, by the way, but she's done some very strange things. Cut 7, please. Cut 7.
20: Donald Trump directed his Department of Justice to investigate me. And just in the last week, I've learned that his campaign has reached my own home to get me. He's coming after my wife, Jen. a public servant, a woman who's dedicated her life to supporting women and girls.
4: Women and girls. Stop saying that. Help people. How about ladies and gentlemen, boys and girls? There's something I don't like when people say women and girls. You never hear men and boys. You never hear that. Why don't you ever? Well, you hear boys to men. Whatever happened to those guys? Listen to this. This is the indignant. Look, he sounds so tough. He's defending his wife. Well, I know something about the wife, and I'm going to tell you in a moment. Cut nine.
20: To Donald Trump, who I know is watching because he watches everything.
4: So?
20: I have a message for you. You can subpoena my records. You can investigate me. You can harass me. Put my name on every and any enemies list you have, but leave my wife and family out of your personal vendetta.
4: Oh, that sounds so brave, doesn't it? Oh, listen to him defend his wife. The wife is in the middle of all kinds of controversy and has been for a long time. All right, since you brung it up, I'll bring up her phony baloney charity, right? That raises, get this, are you ready? Gender awareness. And it fights harmful gender norms. Like, you know, I don't know, maybe girls play with dolls and boys play with G.I. Joe. Action figures, right? Action figures. So next cut, if you don't mind.
20: I'd like to say something to my wife. These times are not normal. They're not ordinary. I love you, and I'm sorry he's doing this. You have not earned a single one of the indignities that he's trying to inflict on you and our children.
4: It's a weird way to talk to your wife, isn't it? What's really going on there? Is he in the doghouse for some reason? All right, so she has a crazy charity that gets attention and money because her husband is the governor. She pays herself $150,000 for this kind of charity, which is like nobody knows what the hell does that even mean? Fighting gender norms and creating gender awareness. She pays herself $150,000. That's a lot of money. And, you know, the charity needs a vendor so they can make content for their website. So she writes a check to a vendor. And guess who's the vendor? She is. She's got another company that makes silly documentaries about gender and gender awareness and fighting gender norms, harmful gender norms. So she gets $300,000, right? That's called double dealing. That's nasty. And here's something else. Here's the worst of it. And here's the part you don't know, okay? She's so concerned about women and girls. Well, why didn't she save women and girls when she had the chance? This is from Gavin Newsom's audiobook, all right, that he just wrote. So his wife knew Harvey Weinstein and met with Harvey Weinstein. She alleges, well, when the coast was clear, when everybody was doing it, she jumps in and starts raising questions. Oh, yeah. Oh, he did that to me, too. Me, too. Hey, who didn't want to be involved in me, too? It happened to me, too. And she said that. But a lot of other things happen that don't make sense. If it happened to you too, how do we explain some of this? Now, Gavin Newsom is keeping it going. Cut 11, if you don't mind. Cut 11.
20: Anguish found her once more, this time as a young actress and producer in Hollywood who had her own terrible encounter with Harvey Weinstein in a Beverly Hills hotel.
4: Ooh, you know what that connotes, right? Harvey Weinstein and the shower and all that crazy stuff. Next cut, please, from the audiobook, cut 12.
20: We were attending a Hollywood function one evening when Weinstein intruded on our intimate space, lumbering within a few inches of Jen, ostensibly to say hello. He did not even pretend to notice my presence, but the way he looked at her, I'll never forget. I watched the color drain from Jen's face and her body stiffen.
4: Wow. Did he really see those things? Here's the deal. She reached out to Harvey Weinstein 2 years after she was allegedly raped to help Gavin Newsom with his PR issues. And Gavin Newsom had some serious PR issues. Anybody remember that he had the affair? Didn't pay a price for it. And I'm not saying this is the reason to not like Gavin Newsom, but it's kind of part of it. Cut 14, please.
1: Everything you've heard and read is true. And I am deeply sorry about that. I've hurt someone I care deeply about, Alex Turk, his friends and family. And that is something that I have to live with and something that I am deeply sorry for. I am also sorry that I've let the people of San Francisco down.
4: So what is the, at this point, she's just a girlfriend, Jennifer, but they're together. And she starts emailing people all over town, talking trash about the woman that he was hooking up with, and emailing Harvey Weinstein for advice. Jennifer Siebel emailed Weinstein in 2007, 2 years after he allegedly raped her, seeking advice for how to handle the bad press when then-boyfriend Gavin Newsom admitted to having an affair with his campaign manager's wife. It's from Variety. Siebel Newsom defended Newsom, who was the mayor of San Francisco at the time and is now governor of California. And she made disparaging comments about the woman, calling her the culprit in the affair. She really stands up for women and girls. Isn't that interesting? And I want to show you one more thing here. This is a local news report from back in the day about all this stuff. Cut 13.
21: California's first partner, Jennifer Siebel Newsom, testifying under the name Jane Doe 4 as she came face to face with Harvey Weinstein in a courtroom Monday. Siebel Newsom broke into tears when asked to identify Weinstein in court, saying, quote, "He's staring at me."
4: Oh, my God, that poor woman. She's being victimized all over again. No, it's a scam. You don't. And you know what? This is where common sense comes in. Oh, you can't tell me how a rape victim is supposed to behave. Actually, I know there's common sense here. Of all the people in the world she can consult, she consults somebody she says raped her. But she wasn't saying that at the time. Waited a couple of years, literally joined the Me Too movement. The words Me Too kind of undermine the whole Me Too. Oh, that happened to me too. Me Too. Well, if it actually happened and you kept your mouth shut, You're a feckless coward. You have no guts. You don't stick up for women and girls. Hey, there are things in life that you cannot just look the other way. You have a duty to go to the cops. You have an absolute duty. It's not throwing out anybody under the bus, not being a rat. How about that? All that crap about sticking up for women and girls. All right. Newsom is going down, and it's glorious, and I'm going to help. I'll be right back.
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23: 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Here's Jake Novak.
24: 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One thing the experts really liked about those Mazdas, none of them go that fast, cutting down on juniors' chances to even try drag racing with the guys.
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15: Worldwide News Network update. I'm Bill Rakoff. Hours after world leaders at the G7 summit issued a joint statement praising a peace deal with Iran, President Trump warned that it's not a final thing and the U.S. could still, quote, drop bombs right smack in the middle of their head, end quote, if Iran doesn't stick to the terms.
28: $200 million worth of bombs. And, you know, it is expensive, too, by the way, aside from everything else. And they knew I was coming for a third night. We informed them we're coming for a third night. They didn't have their Navy. It sunk.
15: One of the suspects in the foiled drone attack on the White House UFC fight will stay in jail. News Nation's Marty Hughes.
29: 19-year-old Tyson Proper from Ohio waived his detention hearing today. He'll now face a judge in the next several weeks. 4 other men are also facing charges, and we're also expecting more arrests. The FBI says the group wanted to start a nationwide revolution, but the suspect's mother called police.
15: This is the Worldwide News Network.

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1: 800-848-9222. 800-848-9222. Wonder what it's like to actually be the president of the United States, right? To be the focus of attention, the world, right? All the time, all that writing on you. Got to be very difficult, obviously. But I think he's built for it. Hey, little things like, you know, every room you go in for the rest of your life, all eyes are on you and everybody's judging you. Yes, Mike. Hello. 800-848-9222. Mike, are you there?
2: Oh, yes, Greg. Yesterday I called about the ships stuck in the Gulf.
1: Yeah.
2: The Persian Gulf.
1: Yeah.
2: Full of oil.
1: Uh-huh.
2: Most of the oil comes from Iran.
1: Yeah.
2: Now, we hear on the news that Iran is dying, cash, shortage of cash, probably going bankrupt. But that oil is paid for to Iran that's in the ships, correct?
1: I don't know how the oil business works. I know that the money, you know, is not flowing to Iran, but it's poised to. And the money they get back, right, that's frozen, and the money that they will be selling for oil. We're not talking about all that much oil, comparatively speaking. It's not just one Strait of Hormuz full of oil, you know, a couple of ships. It's day in and day out for the next, you know, for days, weeks, months, years. So, you know, you're talking about a handful of ships, whether they have oil, whether they've been paid for or not, why. What do you want to do about it?
2: Well, they're reporting that Iran is on the edge of bankruptcy. They have money owed to them.
1: Yeah, and they do.
2: So what's their problem?
1: Well, what do you mean, what's their problem?
2: Okay, who closed the Gulf, Iran or the U.S. Navy?
1: Well, there are two issues, right? We're blockading the coast. Iran screwed around with the strait because of the mines, and those mines are going to take time to be cleared, right? Big picture, no nuclear. That's what this whole damn thing was about, no nuclear. They've agreed to it, and if they don't keep it or they don't agree, well...
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4: I'm Bill Rakoff. President Trump telling reporters at the G7 today the peace plan with Iran may not be final and the U.S. could resume bombing if Iran doesn't follow through with terms. But the president also thinks that Iran will go along and there could be financial incentives for it to do so.
5: We're not doing anything. We're not putting up money. Only if they're doing things right. If they're doing things right. If people want to invest, they can invest. But they had this $300 million fund. It's only $300 billion fund. It's only if they're doing things right.
4: The two sides scheduled to sign the deal either tomorrow or Friday in Geneva. More lawmakers on Capitol Hill want the president to release details of the deal with Iran, as News Nation's Maddie Beertemple says.
6: The U.S. military will stay in the region while talks continue, but full details of the deal haven't been released, and some lawmakers say they're skeptical. Senate Minority Leader Chuck Schumer is calling for briefings. Republicans also want to see the details and are concerned about Iran holding up its end of the deal. Louisiana Senator John Kennedy says if there is a final deal, it should be approved by the Senate. President Trump said he will send the deal to lawmakers.
7: Vice President J.D. Vance said the White House would release the text of the deal sometime this week.
4: Finland has passed legislation that would lift a 40-year ban on nuclear weapons. The new bill allows the import, transport, supply, and possession of nuclear arms in Finland for national defense. The government cited an unpredictable security environment surrounding Russia, but says for the moment Finland will not house any nuclear weapons. The man accused of killing the CEO of United Healthcare in New York is pursuing a defense that he wasn't in his right mind at the time.
8: Manhattan Supreme Court Judge Gregory Caro has announced Mangione's lawyers will argue he was suffering an extreme emotional disturbance when he allegedly shot and killed United Healthcare CEO Brian Thompson. If the jury agrees, New York's murder charge against Mangione would be knocked down to a manslaughter charge, likely giving him less time in prison. The trial is scheduled to begin September 8th. Mangione still faces a possible life sentence at his federal trial set for November. Michael Wallace, Worldwide News Network, New York.
4: News Nation's Margaret Chadbourne learning more about that thwarted terror plot against Sunday's UFC event at the White House.
9: Court documents allege the suspects used TikTok and encrypted chats to coordinate with a plan to use small drones carrying explosives to spark panic before snipers targeted senior government officials and other VIPs as they fled, including billionaires and Republican lawmakers. The Justice Department released photos showing multiple weapons, tactical gear, and what investigators described describe as training sessions. The case now renewing concerns on Capitol Hill about domestic security threats.
4: The stock market getting ready to hear the reaction of the Federal Reserve announcement, whether it's going to leave interest rates unchanged. The Dow Jones up 145. The S&P and the NASDAQ are rather flat at this hour. This is the Worldwide News Network.
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13: 75 degrees, mostly sunny in Midtown Manhattan. I'm James Flippin. An acid attack in Jersey City has a juvenile facing charges. The arrest was made yesterday. The attack unfolded Monday night outside a home in Jersey City. Six victims in total, several hospitalized with burns from the acid. Three of the victims, teenagers. One 21-year-old victim suffered second-degree burns to the face and scalp. And cops say the attack happened when a car pulled up and someone threw what's believed to be sulfuric acid on the group. And happier news, the New York Knicks love fest continues. Tonight, the captain, NBA Finals MVP Jalen Brunson, and his good buddy Josh Hart will throw out the first pitch at the Yankees game. And the Children's Museum of New York is holding a Knicks parade at 4 o'clock this afternoon, so kids can get in on the action, as tomorrow at 10 a.m., the ticker tape parade down the Canyon of Heroes will give New Yorkers a chance to shower love on the squad while confetti rains down. Plus, to close out the ceremony at City Hall. Tell by my attitude that I most definitely from. Knicks owner James Dolan has announced that Alicia Keys will play Empire State of Mind to end the whole event. And we will be out among the parade and delivering coverage from the parade route itself starting nice and early tomorrow. I'll be there. And soccer fans say things went pretty smoothly yesterday during the World Cup match between France and Senegal in terms of transportation.
14: Well, very good. We took a bus first, and it was quite quick. And then from there, we took the train, very well organized.
15: It's not so hard. It's long, but it's okay.
16: Difficult to go back from the stadium.
13: New Jersey Transit says it moved about 25,000 fans on its trains. 12,000 people made it to MetLife via buses provided by New York State. And those were around 25-minute bus rides, officials say. Some people waited a lot longer to get home. Some, for example, had to wait hours for an Uber or Lyft ride. Rex Huerman, the Gilgo Beach serial killer, has been sentenced to life in prison without parole. Suffolk County District Attorney Ray Tierney says he was impressed with victim impact statements given before the judge sentenced Huerman to life behind bars.
17: They really said everything that needed to be said. And, you know, they're not, you know, that's not what they do for a living. They spoke from the heart.
13: The Massapequa Park native previously pleaded guilty to seven murders and did confess to an eighth, these dating back decades on Long Island. And the judge in this case called Huerman a despicable man and a coward. Huerman did say he was sorry. There's a chance of showers this afternoon, mostly sunny, with a steady temperature right near 77 WABC degrees. Overnight increasing cloud cover, a low near 66. And I'm James Flippin.
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1: Okay, we're back. 800-848-9222. 800-848-9222. Memo of understanding. One more time. Here are the big chunks here. Okay, everybody ready for your mind to be blown? It's actually very, very understandable. War ends on all fronts, including Lebanon. 60 days to reach final agreement. Blockade ends. Hormuz stuff. Traffic starts moving. Iran removes mines. Iran economic rehab, a possible $300 billion in financing. Sanctions on Iran will end. Iran never makes a nuclear weapon. Never. The funds are unfrozen, and there is an implementation mechanism to oversee the removal of the uranium dust. And, for some, that doesn't sound, that's not hard line enough. Remember, if we get them to do, well, you can never trust them. That's fine. We watch them. You realize our satellite technology, how big, first of all, we have human spies. And then we have satellite technology that literally, you know, when you imagine a box of toothpaste, you know, toothpaste actually comes in a box, right? Picture Colgate toothpaste. And then you take it out of the box. And let's say you're interested in what the ingredients are. And on the back of the tube, it has little fine print writing. Our satellites can read that writing. Here's another example. Anybody eat Cheerios lately? I have not eaten Cheerios since 1978. That used to be like mandatory. Everybody ate Cheerios. And then they invented Honey Nut. Oh, actually, yeah, we revisited Cheerios in the 80s when they came out with Honey Nut Cheerios. You know, on the side of the box, where they have, you know, this is part of a nutritious breakfast. You'll get all your vitamins if you eat a dozen eggs and broccoli, including this Honey Nut bowl of cereal. If you look at that print on the, it's very small. It's fine print. A satellite can read that. A satellite in space can read that on the ground. We will know what these bastards are doing if they decide to try to go in that direction. Kaboom! That's how we will reward them for that kind of behavior. I have no problem unfreezing the money. It's their money. It's not like, you know, we kept it. Hey, we've unfrozen the money before. After the Iranian hostages, we got them back. We unfroze the assets. Took us a while. We didn't do it right away, but we did it. I think this is good. Now, the other thing I want, people are like, what, the memo of understanding? We got to see it. Well, you'll see it, but it's an understanding. You know, the fine print on a credit card application, if you really look at that stuff, oh my gosh, who would ever sign up for a credit card with all this stuff? But we do. And we understand the situation. You know, we buy stuff, it goes on our credit card bill. If we wait, we got to pay more, right? If we wait too long, we got to pay a lot. And then they're going to cut off the credit card. That's the bottom line. That's the understanding that I have between me and my credit card company and you and the credit card company. That's why I pay. And if we don't, I don't care what the hell that stuff says. And that's just a way for people to litigate when they want trouble. Anybody ever look at the story of McDonald's, the restaurant McDonald's? So way back in the day, like in the 50s, this was kind of a radical concept, having fast food, you know, paper, hamburgers served in paper. What are you putting it on paper for? You got to put it on a plate. And the McDonald's brothers, they were brothers. They figured out, no, you actually don't need a plate. We'll just wrap some paper around it. And then they found some other things. And wow, this is really convenient. And we'll give it right to you in a bag. Nobody ever had food in a bag. That's not how it was done. They were the first to do that. So it gets more and more popular. And a guy notices, what the hell's going on here? These guys are pretty good. This is an interesting concept. So the McDonald brothers hire a guy named Ray Kroc, who really knows business.

0: of a sports special. All right. Cut 16, please. Cut an American sports special. Cut 16.
1: Hundreds of thousands of Native children were forced or coerced to attend boarding schools, many funded by the federal government. The goal of the school's programs has been described as kill the Indian to save the man. Many students resisted through sports. Playing basketball, football, and baseball allowed them to express pride in their tribal identities and demonstrate their power.
0: See what I mean? You know? Wow. The white man and the Indians. We're going to relitigate that. I know all about that. It's the last thing I think of when I think of sports. But that's what they highlighted. That's what it's all about, because they want us at each other's throats. And to some degree, they have succeeded. Yes, Mike, in Parsippany, New Jersey, what is it?
2: Greg, whenever you bring up Gavin Newsom, you remind me of a scene from Patton. It was the best line out of the whole movie. I'll give you one guess. What scene?
0: I don't really know Patton very well. I must say, I only saw it like once, or you know, when it was on television in the 70s. I just didn't get into that movie for some reason. Part of it is the American Express guy is in it, who plays Omar Bradley. You know that guy? And every time I saw him, I'm like, this is so not authentic. I can't, that act, what the hell is that actor's name? Anyway, there was something about that guy. That's why I couldn't get into the Patton movie. Although I do like the beginning speech in the American flag. In fact, when we come back, we're going to start the little segment with that. So what is the scene?
2: All right. You're Patton. In this scene, you're Patton because you remind me of Patton. So you're looking through your binoculars and you're taking a long moment, and then you finally say, Newsom, you magnificent bastard, I read your book.
0: Oh, he says that to Rommel, right?
2: Yeah, the Rommel book. But for you, it's Newsom.
0: I know, and I feel like I'm the only one in the world who has. And I'm sitting on platinum. I'm sitting on political platinum for me. It's uranium for him, like kryptonite. It's gonna kill him politically, what I know. And what's hiding in plain sight is amazing. Hey, I like that analogy very much, and the fact that I remind you of Patton.
2: You do. And I sometimes I burst out laughing, but it's
0: the only anyway. Problem, you know, I am like Patton in that. Remember when Patton slapped around that guy who was afraid of the battlefield?
2: Yes, in Sicily.
0: Well, I know. Well, I kind of got that in me, too. You know what I mean? I can be a little rough sometimes with my soldiers. So, you know, and that's not cool anymore. Quite frankly, it wasn't cool then. He got in all kinds of trouble for it. Hey, did they show how he died in the Jeep accident at the end of the movie? I forgot.
2: That was in the second movie, I think, the sequel. I think they showed that in the sequel. They showed him getting in trouble with headquarters. They showed him on the phone losing his temper with Beetle Smith.
0: Yeah, that's me. That's me. That's kind of the old me. I've kind of conquered a lot of that stuff. But, yeah, I got a lot in common, it sounds like, with this guy. Well, thank you very much, Mike. To be continued. And we're going to come back with a little Patton. All right? The great film. Oh, by the way, the screenwriter, I believe, was the same guy who did The Godfather. Francis Ford Coppola. We'll be right back.
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16: From the 77 WABC Newsroom on the east side of Manhattan, I'm John Terrett. One of the world's most famous bears is coming to Broadway next year. Paddington the Musical tells the story of a young Peruvian bear who gets lost upon arrival at London's Paddington Station. He's taken in by the Brown family, develops a taste for marmalade sandwiches, and enjoys the life of a pampered pet. Now, famously, you will remember Paddington met Queen Elizabeth of England on her Jubilee just before she died.
17: Perhaps you would like a marmalade sandwich. I always keep one for emergencies.
18: So do I. I keep mine in here.
16: And she opened her handbag, and there was the marmalade sandwich. On Broadway, Paddington will be brought to life by a 2-person team, combining a remote puppeteer for facial expressions, along with a costume performer. Previews begin March 30th next year, opening night set for April the 18th at the Al Hirschfeld Theatre. John Terrett, 77 WABC News.
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0: You see that?
1: George C. Scott is General Patton.
0: I want you to remember that no bastard ever won war by dying for his country. He won it by making the other poor dumb bastard die for his country. Men, all this stuff you've heard about America not wanting to fight, wanting to stay out of the war, is a lot of horse dung. Americans traditionally love to fight. All real Americans love the sting of battle.
2: Yeah.
0: When you were kids.
1: Kinda.
0: You all admired the champion marble shooter, the fastest runner, big league ball players, the toughest boxers. Americans love a winner and will not tolerate a loser. Americans play to win all the time. I wouldn't give a hoot in hell for a man who lost and laughed. That's why Americans have never lost and will never lose a war. Because the very thought of losing is hateful to Americans. Now, an army is a team. It lives, eats, sleeps, fights as a team. This individuality stuff is a bunch of crap. The bilious bastards who wrote that stuff about individuality for the Saturday Evening Post don't know anything more about real battle than they do about fornicating.
1: I love this guy.
0: Now, we have the finest food and equipment, the best spirit, and the best men in the world. You know, my God, I actually pity those poor bastards we're going up against. By God, I do. We're not just going to shoot the bastards. We're going to cut out their living guts and use them to grease the treads of our tanks. We're going to murder those lousy Hun bastards by the bushel.
1: Oh, boy.
0: Now, some of you boys, I know, are wondering whether or not you'll chicken out under fire. Don't worry about it. I can assure you that you will all do your duty. The Nazis are the enemy. Wade into them. Spill their blood. Shoot them in the belly. When you put your hand into a bunch of goo that a moment before was your best friend's face, you know what to do.
1: Oh, boy. That's what I was waiting for, the moment of hand in the goo. Yikes. Well, I want to enlist right now. Kinda.
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12: Charles Marino, how much overall do you think the war in Iran is stirring up the hornet's nest of crazies even crazier?
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15: I cry for cops today. NYPD was the greatest police department in the world. My friend from Nassau County, who were New York City cops, said, Bo, thank God I left New York City PD for Nassau County PD. 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
17: CEO of a major tech firm who helped to propel artificial intelligence into reality is telling society to get with AI or get left behind. NVIDIA CEO Jensen Huang says in an interview with the AP that society has no choice but to change in the advent of AI. Asked about concerns about job losses and threats to humanity, Huang says society just needs to create new social norms. The Strategic Petroleum Reserve is down to 340 million barrels of oil, its lowest level since 1983. The reserve can hold more than twice that, but oil analysts say not to worry. There's still plenty of oil for any emergencies. FIFA's so-called hydration breaks during World Cup matches sparking controversy by some who feel the interruptions in play are watering down momentum. Take Sunday's match in Houston, where underdog Curaçao tied four-time champion Germany, but after the break, they lost the groove and lost the match. The breaks midway through each half were introduced to help players deal with the summer heat. Bill Rakoff, Worldwide News Network, New York.

0: That sounds a little bit like Bugs Bunny, some of those gunshots. Max, real quick, do you like the deal or not? What?
1: Can you hear me, Jay?
0: Yeah, you like the deal?
1: No, I don't, and I'll tell you why. If you say no to terrorism, that's great. But then name the names tied with terrorism, like Muslim Brotherhood and CARE. Tell them they cannot have associations with them. There cannot be any ties with them.
0: Yeah, we got time for that. 60 days. 60 days. Jesus Christ. And you guys just, you don't have any... Everybody, you don't know what this guy has been through, what he's pulled off before. Have you forgotten already? This is going to work out.
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5: I'm Bill Rakoff. The Federal Reserve Board voted unanimously today to keep its benchmark interest rate steady between 3.5% and 3.75%. That's in alignment with expectations. The fourth consecutive rate hold from the committee, and it's the first one under the new chairman, Kevin Warsh.
6: We recognize that inflation has been running well ahead of the Fed's long-stated inflation goal of 2%. That's been going on for more than 5 years. Persistently high prices are a burden for the American people.
5: Stocks on Wall Street initially dropped but have leveled off since the news. At the G7 summit in France, President Trump warned Iran better follow the terms of the peace deal they're set to sign on Friday.
7: If I don't like it, if they don't behave, we'll go right back to dropping bombs right smack in the middle of their head. Okay, because they misbehaved for 47 years.
5: But the president says he does believe Iran will ultimately go along with that deal, which is expected to be signed this week. NATO Secretary General Mark Rutte is playing down the impact of the Trump administration's decision to cut back the number of troops and military equipment it would provide its allies. NATO's Supreme Allied Commander, an American, is working on backup plans to defend Europe after the U.S. signaled it would no longer supply ships, jets, and other military assets in a crisis. Rutte says the U.S. is not withdrawing more troops from Europe. His comments come on the eve of a meeting of NATO defense ministers that he will chair in Brussels. The Senate Intelligence Committee canceled today's scheduled nomination hearing for Jay Clayton for Director of National Intelligence. This after President Trump ordered Clayton not to appear. The president's delaying the nomination as a negotiating tactic until Congress can pass the Save America Act. Authorities expect to make more arrests as they investigate the alleged drone and sniper plot against Sunday's UFC event at the White House. News Nation's Nick Smith says five are in custody, including a 19-year-old from Ohio, Tyson Proper.
8: Investigators have also arrested Brian Omar Roa, Michael Allen Thomas of California, and Daniel Eskridge of Missouri, and the possible leader of that group, Abraham Alvarez, of Nebraska. According to the FBI court documents obtained by News Nation, there was a large group with approximately 19 individuals that communicated through encrypted chats, sharing maps of Washington, D.C., possible escape routes, potential drone launch locations, and shooting positions.
5: Police in South Africa fired rubber bullets and used stun grenades against migrants protesting near a community hall where thousands are being processed for deportation by authorities. The clashes come as tensions over immigration surge in Africa's richest country following a series of anti-migrant marches and reports of attacks on some foreign nationals. Researchers now say GLP-1 weight loss drugs like Ozempic could help reduce crime. A study in today's journal Criminology says the meds can make people less likely to act violently. This is the Worldwide News Network.
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10: 74 degrees with some light rainfall around the tri-state area. Good afternoon. I'm James Flippin. The man known as the Gilgo Beach serial killer will spend the rest of his life in prison. Former New York City architect Rex Huerman, a Massapequa Park man, pled guilty to 7 murders and admitted to the killing of one other, was sentenced to life in prison today without parole. And he killed women who worked as escorts. They were murdered over a period of decades. Lily is the daughter of one of the victims, Megan Waterman. And Lily gave an impact statement at sentencing.
11: It's a day that I've been thinking of my whole life. The chance to finally speak up for her, it gives me comfort for her, knowing she can finally lay down, rest in peace, and he can't hurt anybody else.
10: And Suffolk County DA Ray Tierney praised the victim impact statements that were delivered, noting the individual's poise on the stand. New York City gearing up for its first ever Knicks ticker tape parade, and it seems nothing will stop fans from getting there.
12: It's huge. I mean, this is like the most exciting thing that's ever happened to me in my life. Like, I've been waiting my whole life for them to win this championship.
13: I mean, I was at the Yankees, the Giants, and the Liberty. Yes, all those parades. I just want to see them when they pass on their bus, and I have to leave town at noon, so I have to see them around 10.
10: The city has a website, All Things Knicks, on there, helping New Yorkers plan how they're going to witness the parade, how they're going to get there. The parade will start near Bowling Green, travel north along Broadway through the Canyon of Heroes, stopping at City Hall. And Alicia Keys will play Empire State of Mind to close out the ceremony there at City Hall, where Mayor Mamdani will give the Knicks the keys to the city, many expecting it to be one of the largest parades in New York City history. The alleged UnitedHealthcare CEO killer, Luigi Mangione, will attempt to mount an insanity defense. That's the word regarding his upcoming trial. Attorneys for Mangione plan to argue he was experiencing an extreme emotional disturbance when he allegedly shot and killed UnitedHealthcare CEO Brian Thompson in Midtown Manhattan outside of the Hilton Hotel, and that was in December of 2024. Mangione faces both a state and federal trial. It seems things went pretty smoothly for most fans getting to MetLife Stadium for yesterday's first weekday World Cup match in the Meadowlands. New Jersey Transit moved 25,000 fans using their trains. 12,000 got there via shuttle buses provided by New York State. And it sounds like the bus rides took about 25 minutes to get to the stadium. But a lot of people waited a lot longer to get home. Some people, for example, say they had to wait up to 2 hours for their Uber or Lyft. And by the way, the federal government has approved New Jersey's request for a disaster declaration following that devastating fire in Belleville in May. I'm James Flippin.

0: Now, from New York City to the world, it's Dominic Carter.
1: Well, the big parade for the NBA champions, New York Knicks, is set for tomorrow morning. You know, I had a wonderful time at an event with the owner of this network before an organization titled 100 Black Men. The owner, Mr. John Catsimatidis, and former New York Governor David Paterson, his wife Mary at his side. And we had a wonderful, great time, a panel discussion. You folks often raise this question, and I can answer for you. The owners are always, always listening to this air. Either Mr. John Catsimatidis or his wife, the lovely Mrs. Margot Catsimatidis. Mr. Catsimatidis was kind enough to give me a ride back to the station. And the moment you get into his car, you can see big, bold, and hear it that the station is on. And I can tell you for a fact, with the midnight show I do, he listens each and every night himself, the entire hour, every night. Dominic Carter here with you. The number to reach me this hour, as we have a lot to talk about, 800-848-9222. One of our great listeners, her name Catherine, her mom, who's fantastic in her 90s, Catherine posted something on my Twitter the other day. Again, she's such a nice, sweet woman. She and her lovely mom, and Catherine compared my singing to the singing of the New York Knicks coach, Mike Brown, who in a national TV appearance, that is on Jimmy Fallon with some of his players there, did what I do, and he attempted to sing.
2: Before every game, we put everybody put their hands in, yeah. Right? All right, we're going to practice it. Everybody do this, put your hands in, put your hands in, and then I'd go one, two, three, I'd go, who let the dogs out?
1: Coach, maybe you should stick to the coaching, and maybe I should stick to the radio host and leave the hosting and leave the singing alone. The number to reach me again, 800-848-9222. As for our topics, Luigi Mangione, oh, his eyebrow raising defense strategy for his state trial for the United Healthcare CEO murder revealed. So now, Mr. Mangione, you want to punk out. You want to take the coward way out. Apparently, you're bold enough to kill a man in cold blood, but now it's time for trial, and he wants the psychiatric defense of in the killing of U.S. United, that is, healthcare CEO Brian Thompson, a judge revealed at a hearing just a short time ago. His lawyers will argue that he was in an emotional extreme disturbance and experienced a profound loss of self-control. So it's my understanding that this legal move would knock the top charge down to manslaughter instead of murder, carrying less prison time if jurors buy it. Hopefully they won't. I know some of you think it's cute that he's cute and so on, but it's not cute when you take a man away from his family, his children in this case. 800-848-9222. Also, another story we're dealing with is this Iran deal done before it's even signed. President Trump stating if he does not like it, the U.S. will go back to dropping bombs on their head, in their heads in Iran. And this, as there are reports that he may be at the signing himself on Friday. Who knows what's going to happen? Also, Long Island serial killer Rex Heuermann, in a chilling comment, told a disgusted judge, quote, I am responsible, before he was sentenced to 3 life terms behind bars on Wednesday. And this is for the murder of, 8 sex workers, if you will. It's absolutely

0: of what, eight sex workers, if you will. It's absolutely what it's absolutely horrible what happened to these women. 800-848-9222. So we're going to start with Rob on Long Island in a moment. But President Trump stating if he doesn't like the way things are going, the bombs resume.
1: Is the text of the agreement now final, or are you still...
2: No, it's not final. It's a memorandum of understanding. And if I don't like it, we'll go back to shooting at them, dropping bombs on their head.
1: When do you expect the word?
2: If I don't like it, if they don't behave, we'll go right back to dropping bombs right smack in the middle of their head. Okay? Because they've misbehaved for 47 years. All right?
3: Does it include...
2: But nobody could have made this deal. I mean, the JCPOA done by Obama, he handed them $1.7 billion in cash, gave them hundreds of millions of dollars, gave them billions and billions of dollars, but he gave them $1.7 billion in cash, green cash from banks, into a Boeing 757 and flew it into Iran. And they stood at the plane. I have pictures of it, like, oh my God, look at this money he's giving us. He tried to bribe his way out. I didn't do that. Nobody mentions that. $1.7 billion and hundreds of millions of dollars. They tried to bribe their way out of it. And you know what the Iranians did? They laughed at Obama and they said he's a stupid son of a bitch.
0: The President of the United States. Let's start with your telephone calls. Line one, Rob, Long Island. Rob, what's on your mind?
4: Hi, Dominic. I was just thinking if this deal didn't work out, that perhaps if it needs to go back to a blockade and more economic sanctions, wouldn't it be nice if there was a one-time windfall profit tax on shareholders and oil companies making profit off of the gas prices that have risen, and give everyone making, say, under $75,000 a year a check for $300, and you kind of lower the price per gallon by like a buck for the next 300 gallons of gasoline they buy? I just think that'd be a nice move.
0: Yeah, but that seems to be a lot tied up in one there, Rob. I just don't see that happening. So quickly, one more time, you said do what?
4: Well, a one-time or a windfall profit tax on dividends and oil companies making profit off of higher gas prices due to the constriction of the Strait of Hormuz, while the U.S. is spending dollars securing the area. And I'm saying if this deal doesn't work out and you have to go back to that, then let's give back some money to the people who really get hurt, who don't have dividend income, that work for a wage. That's my point.
0: Well, I hear you on that, and I think all of us can agree with that in terms of, you know, we've been hit at the gas pump, and it would be nice to see something go back to the people. Rob, thank you for that call. Rob from Long Island. The number to reach me live right now, 800-848-9222. So I see my man Sid Rosenberg is around here this afternoon. He and I, we rarely see each other because who hosts the morning show here in New York, because we have opposite schedules. And I got a chance to speak to Sid in the hallway a moment ago. He tells me, am I allowed to say where he's traveling to tomorrow? Is that public yet? Or maybe I better just leave that part alone. But I just saw him. It was great to see Sid, who's here this afternoon. It never happens. It would be almost like if Sid saw me during the morning show. Our schedules are just the polar opposite. So one of the other big stories, and I want to hear from you folks about this parade that's now, only hours away for the New York Knicks. Few can forget how this all played out.
5: Three dribbles. One shot for the championship. He got it! 4-point lead, 7.5 to go. De'Aaron Fox across midcourt with five. Left wing handoff to Wembanyama with two. Takes a three that he misses too strong. It's happening, Knicks fans! It's happening! It's been 53 years! But for this moment, it was well worth the wait. A playoff run that'll go down in history, and a team that will live forever. Next stop, the Canyon of Heroes. The New York Knicks are NBA champions.
0: Indeed, the Knicks are champions, but please tell me we won't have the violence that occurred Saturday night when they won, the looting, the burning of buses, the smell.

0: bashing of car windows, the nonstop behavior. Even actor Tony Danza says, hey, celebrate, but chill out with all the other stuff.
1: How about those Knicks, Tony?
2: How about those Knicks, man? You know, what's great about the Knicks is, you know, unlike the baseball where you have the Yankees and the Mets, everybody in New York is a Knicks fan.
3: That's right.
2: And
3: that's
2: so this is one of the great great New York moments.
1: You see the watch party, how proud it was?
2: Yeah, no, it's insane. I wish people would restrain themselves a little bit,
3: right?
2: You know, for the sake of the NYPD, but I can understand the jubilance.
0: And so, again, are these idiots going to ruin it for everyone else at the actual parade? Let's hope not. The police commissioner, this is a big assignment for the NYPD as they are expecting millions of people to attend this ticker tape parade. The police commissioner giving some details on what's going to happen. The police commissioner, Jessica Tisch, here in New York just a short time ago.
4: Everyone entering the event area will be screened. Screening will commence at 6 a.m. at 23 locations across the parade route. Members of the public will not be allowed to bring in certain items, including bags, backpacks, umbrellas, and glass or metal bottles. We expect viewing areas to fill quickly. Attendance is projected to exceed the available space in Lower Manhattan, and once designated viewing areas reach capacity, people will be redirected or turned away. Now let's discuss cars. Tonight, beginning at 7 p.m., vehicles will not be allowed to be parked south of Canal Street. From the East River to the Hudson River, cars will be towed if they are left there. Beginning at 7 a.m. tomorrow, all vehicular traffic south of Canal Street will be prohibited. The best way to get downtown will be via public transportation, but there will be disruptions at two stations. Beginning at 4:30 a.m. tomorrow, access to the 4 and 5 trains at the Wall Street station and the N and R trains at the City Hall station will be closed. There will be no tolerance for violence and disorder. Anyone who breaks the law should expect swift enforcement action and immediate consequences. The public should expect to see heavy weapons officers, explosive detection canines, helicopters, drones, emergency service teams, mounted unit, and hostile surveillance teams. As always, there will be assets that you will see and assets that you will not see.
0: And so there you have it, the police commissioner of New York City talking about the parade now just hours away. I hope these idiots don't ruin it for everyone else. We see all of your telephone calls. I've got to take a break. When we come back, we'll start with them. I'm going to begin with Angie on Long Island. I also see William. Let's see, among the calls, William in Central Jersey, Jan, New Jersey, amongst the calls. We'll get to all of them. We are coming right back.
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10: He's getting some pushback for canceling his Pittsburgh shows because of severe weather, but it turned out the storm never came. 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
15: Give these men and women the dignity again. You know, I talk about one vet that I met. I'm in St. Albans, Queens at a shelter. He's crying. Why are you crying? And he said, you gave me underwear. This is a Saturday morning, and my mom told me I could never go to church until I had clean underwear. And now I have underwear. He was a 4X, and we go to 5 or 6X if we need it. And typically, you're not getting a 4X pair of underwear in Target.
16: Right.
15: So nobody's donating. 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Sue's laughing at me now. The same day, really, there's a woman in the corner, and she's closed up. She's got a hoodie on, and we had a couple women volunteers with us. I said, can you go find out what's going on? You know, turned out she didn't have a bra, and we changed her life.
14: Wow.
15: You know, you don't think about the simple things. We changed her life with a bra.
14: Just a bra.
15: For $40, just guys.
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18: From the 77 WABC newsroom on the east side of Manhattan, I'm John Terrett. It appears things went pretty smoothly for most fans getting to and from MetLife Stadium for Tuesday's first weekday World Cup match in New Jersey. New Jersey Transit says it moved 25,000 soccer fans on Tuesday, while 12,000 were bussed over from New York with the buses provided by New York State for the France-Senegal match. The New York Post is reporting that some fans waited for hours after the match for an Uber or a Lyft. The New York-New Jersey host committee says bus rides were as quick as 23 minutes, but some did wait a while for a bus after the match. France defeated Senegal 3-1. The next match in the Meadowlands, Norway versus Senegal, and that's next Monday. That could be a problem because the game is at 8 in the evening, so everyone will be heading west at commuter time. There are also games next week on Thursday the 25th and Saturday the 27th. John Terrett, 77 WABC News.

0: Now, from New York City to the world, it's Dominic Carter.
1: And to the phones we go. Angie, Long Island, line 3. Angie, what's on your mind?
2: Hi, Dominic. How are you on this beautiful day?
1: Oh, a beautiful day, Angie. A beautiful day.
2: Taking one of my vacation days. Correct me if I'm wrong. Was it you that said one of the Knicks players didn't put his hand over his heart?
1: I said the Spurs.
2: Oh, I thought you said it was on the Knicks. Okay, my mistake. And as far as Donald Trump goes with the gas prices and this deal with Iran, I don't know how much more he has to prove that he knows what he's doing. And
1: you got a great point there. You're right, Angie. He has information that we'll never know. Hey, Angie, everybody thinks that they can assess this situation and criticize the president. I'll say again, if it was so easy, why didn't any other president solve the problem? Obama threw a boatload of money at them. That didn't solve the problem. I bet on Team Trump. Go ahead, Angie.
2: Well, unfortunately, he has to do the dirty work that they didn't do. And if he didn't do this now, what was going to happen? All I think about is what if Kamala got elected? That keeps me up at night sometimes thinking about that. What if he would have lost?
1: So now I'm being a bit sarcastic. You said Kamala who? That if she got elected? You have got to be joking me. It would be Black Lives Matter on every corner. The entire country would be ruined. There would be more migrants and illegals in America than ever before. We would never get the benefit of the tax dollar of the tax system that we pay into. All of us would lose our Social Security so that migrants could be comfortable if Kamala Harris had won the election. I guess that's why she lost every battleground state and the popular vote, Angie.
2: I hope she runs again.
1: I do too. I really hope that she's the nominee, and I'm going to thank you, Angie, for the wonderful call. So wait a minute, Angie, are you on summer break as a teacher? I know you said you're taking a day off, but are you on summer break, or how does this work?
2: I teach summer school through the summer, so I don't take the break. But today I took my vacation day.
1: You took a vacation day. So teaching during the summer, is it really worth it financially?
2: It is.
1: Okay.
2: Actually, it is.
1: Okay.
2: It is. And we get bonuses here and there. And it's not as hard as working throughout the whole year.
1: So. Okay. Okay. And you is the day shortened during the summer?
2: Unfortunately not. That's always been an issue.
1: Ew.
2: And our parents never pick their kids up on time. It's just terrible. 8 to 4 and they can't manage to, you know.
1: And so
2: you wouldn't believe it if I told you.
1: So if the parents are not there to get their kids, you got to stay with the kids?
2: Well, no, I don't, but somebody has to. I've done that too many years prior. But it's just, if that's your only job is to pick up your kid because they're not working and they can't get there 4 o'clock, I don't know. I just know words.
1: Right. Angie, as always, thank you for the great call. Let's go to line 1, William in Central New Jersey. William, what's on your mind?
3: Hey, Dominic, I'm going to get to the point real quick. That, what's his name, Louis Mangione? Louis. That was a premeditated murder. We have that on videotape, and
1: yes.
3: Now they're going to drop it down to a manslaughter? I mean,
1: no, they're going to try. They're going to try with the defense that he's trying, a psychiatric defense.
3: Okay. Yeah, the point that I want to make, though, is like he had a lot of money, mouthpieces for lawyers and attorneys, and then I thought to myself, his parents, I believe, they own nursing homes.
1: Right,
3: I'm like, are you kidding me?
1: His family in Baltimore.
3: Family.
1: Hey, William, thank you for the call. I've got to take a break. The number to reach me right now, 800-848-9222.
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4: Researchers at McMaster University have discovered a promising new antibiotic called manicomycin that kills several dangerous drug-resistant bacteria, including E. coli, Salmonella, and Klebsiella. Published in Nature, the study found that the compound attacks bacteria in a completely new way, targeting a vulnerability that current antibiotics don't use. Craving something healthy and delicious? Traditional Asian diet is packed with veggies, fish, soy, and tea. And it's linked to a lower risk of heart disease, diabetes, obesity, and even cancer. Try going Asian a few nights a week for long-term wellness benefits. And here's a fun fact. Former President Bill Clinton ditched Big Macs for broccoli and dropped 20 pounds on a plant-based diet. He was even named PETA's Person of the Year. Your health matters. I'm Yana Derulis for the Worldwide News Network, New York.
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9: The first tropical storm of the Atlantic hurricane season has arrived.
10: Tropical storm Arthur is expected to dump 5 to 10 inches of rain, triggering potentially life-threatening flooding in Texas and Louisiana, where flood watches and warnings are already up. Some isolated areas could get 20 inches of rain. Later this week, Arthur will dump rain on Mississippi, Alabama, Georgia, and the Florida Panhandle. Michael Wallace, Worldwide News Network.
9: Sean Penn's expected to direct a movie about a police officer who was at the January 6 riots at the Capitol. Warner Brothers says Penn will direct the film out of his own script. Bradley Cooper is in talks to star. A Maryland-based dairy manufacturer has expanded its recall for all of its cheese products after a deadly listeria outbreak. The CDC and the FDA are investigating, looking to see if other products from Clover Hill Dairy are affected. The cheese is sold in North Carolina, New York, Virginia, Maryland, New Jersey, and Washington, D.C. Bill Rakoff, Worldwide News Network, New York.
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0: From New York City to the world, it's Dominic Carter.
1: And we see all your telephone calls on this beautiful, beautiful day. But you know, pretty boy, Governor Gavin Newsom of California wants to be your president. Never gonna happen, pretty boy. So pretty boy jumps out the other day and he says, me and my wife, we're under investigation by President Trump. We're under investigation. He's just trying to move ahead on the Democratic side to move up in polling. That's all this is. Even CNN is pouring water on his claim of coming under attack from President Trump.
13: Sources tell CNN that the governor is not directly under investigation, but he has framed the probe as politically motivated and targeting him.
14: Donald Trump isn't just coming after me because of my mean tweets. He's coming after me because I'm considering running for president.
13: The tax probe is not the only recent investigation into someone in Newsom's orbit. His former chief of staff, Dana Williamson, was recently prosecuted related to corruption. She pleaded guilty to three charges earlier this year.
1: So interesting, your chief of staff. But you're the victim, right, pretty boy? I don't think so. President Trump stating, and I don't know, folks, if this deal's even going to be signed with Iran, which is expected to be done so. And we're about to start with your telephone calls, the president having this to say.
15: But nobody could have made this deal. I mean, the JCPOA done by Obama, he handed him $1.7 billion in cash, gave him hundreds of millions of dollars, gave him billions and billions of dollars, but he gave him $1.7 billion in cash, green cash from banks, into a Boeing 757 and flew it into Iran. And they stood at the plane. I have pictures of it, like, oh my God, look at this money he's giving us. He tried to bribe his way out. I didn't do that. Nobody mentions that. $1.7 billion and hundreds of millions of dollars. They tried to bribe their way out of it. And you know what the Iranians did? They laughed at Obama and they said he's a stupid son of a bitch.
1: Interesting. Back to your telephone calls. Line to Jan in New Jersey. What's your thoughts, Jan?
16: Well, for one, I want to put it past Trump to keep an eye on Iran, especially, you know, like the radicals, to use SpaceX as like a non-official cover for covert operations, you know, such as intelligence gathering and using satellites, because they have all the tools and technology and capability to perform all these activities. And also using, you know, the official covert, you know, tools as well.
1: Well, Jan, my response to that is, do you really think President Trump would let this deal go down and not watch what's going on?
16: Well, that's why I thought about that. And it's like, and I'm sure he's spoken to Elon Musk about this.
1: Right. Well, I don't even know about Elon Musk. I'm just saying there's no way this deal would go down without the president, because he knows he's talking about his legacy here, making sure there's a way to monitor that Iran is doing the right thing. Jan, thank you for the wonderful call. Let's stay in New Jersey. Line one, Rich. What's on your mind, Rich?
17: Hi, Dominic. How are you? Two quick questions. One, Mondami, the wonderful mayor, he went and he said he spent $1,000 on a ticket. But what about his entourage that got in for free and took all the spaces for people that didn't get to go? I'd like to know about that. And on Mangione, he didn't give any rights to that poor guy that he shot in the back of the head. He didn't read him any rights. He didn't give him the opportunity to justify what he was doing or even explain or even help him in any way. So that's my comment. Thank you.
1: Well, number one, Rich, Mamdani paid $750, not $1,000, and pulled strings for that. Can you say phony? That's the mayor of New York City. And it is utterly disgusting that this, I'm not going to call the mayor of New York City a moron, but that's the word that comes to mind, gets to stand front and center at the Knicks parade, where Alicia Keys is going to bring down the house when she sings New York, right? Often it's played at the Garden. But so you're going to have Mamdani front and center giving the Knicks the key to the city. This clown. This is what's going to happen. the mayor of New York. And as far as Luigi Mangione, he's a total phony. Total phony. You allegedly want to gun down somebody, but now you want to punk out and you want a psychiatric defense. Man up, homeboy. If you want to kill somebody, go out swinging. Why are you, you know, taking the sucker out now? You know, now you want the system to benefit you, but Brian Thompson, he didn't have anything to benefit him. And the event that I was at earlier today, the reason why I didn't broadcast where is because it happened to be at the Hilton Hotel, the same hotel where Mr. Thompson was gunned down. And as I'm walking up the street in the hot sun, I'm literally saying, because I know the hotel well, I've been going there for events for 40 years, and I'm saying to myself, is this the part of the sidewalk where he was gunned down as I'm walking up? And so I just think it's rather unfortunate. I know he's got his groupies and they want to mail him panties and all that other stuff, the young ladies. But, you know, come on. If you're going to do the crime, be ready to do the time. Thank you for the call. 800-848-9222. So Yetta sent me some comments on Twitter. And Yetta mailed me a copy of her great book, which I got it. The problem, Yetta, it's tough for us to get mail at the station. Very tough. And so I guess it doesn't make it any easier, to be honest with you, because it's easier for us to walk to the door to leave to go home than to go all the way in the back, all the way in the back, in the corner in the back, and look for mail. So you said your book was delivered. You're not the only one that has sent something recently. But I will take a look. And then I'm going to be headed home before I have to head back for the midnight show. Let's go to Brad, line 4, Connecticut. What's on your mind, Brad?
18: Brad? Hey, sorry, getting off my speakerphone, so I don't have to tug it in.
1: Brad, go ahead. You're wasting time. Go ahead.
18: Just wondering why, is it possible that the police commissioner can give Mamdani only Jewish officers for his defense guys, you know, he's walking around town?
1: No offense, Brad. That's got to be the dumbest question I've ever heard in my life. Are you serious?
18: Yay, I'm glad. Yay, I made it to the top. Very cool. I got something
1: okay.
18: there.
1: Well, let me introduce you to Mr. Click. And, you know, folks, the last thing a host wants to hear is, oh, I'm sorry I have you on hold. No, Philippe, I see you over there smiling, but you know I'm serious as cancer. The last thing a host wants to hear is you're wasting 25 seconds of airtime to explain to me that you had the program on hold and now you want to pick it up. And then you ask me a stupid question like that. One, that would be a violation of civil rights. Two, the mayor of New York City is the boss of the police commissioner. So if the mayor of New York City does not like any officer on his detail, that officer is gone, poof, within the blink of an eye and reassigned somewhere else. So you do understand that the mayor is the boss and the mayor has final say. The mayor, any protectee, if they don't like the person that they are assigned to protect them, right? Then they reassign them, and that's that. Let's go to George in Rockland County. Line 1, what's on your mind, George?
19: Okay, so I have the fact for it, okay?
1: You have what? I didn't hear you.
19: Okay, so I'll tell you why Trump blew it in a big way about Iran, and I can cite facts, not just I feel so. Okay,
1: I don't have time for your facts, but go ahead.
19: Okay, number one, okay, he said, and that's what he said specifically, he said that they will not have any more nuclear capabilities, okay, and they will, okay?
1: Okay, whoa. No offense, George. You don't know what you're talking about. There's a 60-day period to negotiate that. What are you talking about?
19: Obviously, you don't like to hear what I'm saying.
1: No. One, it's very hard to understand what you're saying, to be honest with you. And two, I don't like people that don't have the facts. When I say I don't like people, I don't like people wasting my time when they don't have the facts on their side. You said you would present facts. You said that he's not stopping the nuclear capability. There's a 60-day period where they're going to come up with exactly how to do that. So what are you talking about?
19: It's very simple, okay, as long as we don't have our hands on this nuclear material, okay?
1: So how do you know that's not going to happen in the 60-day period to be negotiated?
19: Because it's very simple, okay? Just look on the history.
1: These are the facts that you're presenting. These are the facts that you boasted about when you started your call.
19: If you don't want to hear that,
1: I don't want to hear it. You're another one that can meet Mr. Click. Thank you for the call. Let's go to Fred, Long Island. Fred, what's on your mind?
20: Well, Dominic, I tell you, I find it hilarious that people are jumping up and down about a potential peace agreement we may have here. You know, I feel very much confident in our president that whatever agreement he is going to come out will be in the best interest of our country.
1: Exactly.
20: But what I am concerned.
1: Okay,
20: what
1: fair
20: I am
1: enough.
20: Concerned
1: fair
20: about,
1: enough.
20: Dominic, yeah, but what I am concerned is that future, how can we be assured that anything violations are going to be answered? I'm not concerned about the president answering. I'm concerned about our Congress and the liberals that may jump up and down against them 6 months from now, 8 months from now,
1: you raise a very good point there, Fred. You really do. My problem, when I think it was George in Rockland County, is that he's been calling every day for the last week, every single day. I finally put him on and he's got nothing to say. It's a waste of airtime. And so that's what my problem is. And he said he was going to present facts. He gave me opinions and not a single fact. What you have just done, you're right. And I haven't considered that part of Congress is going to try to tie President Trump's hands on this. And so, you know, when a person is accurate, you have to admit it. Fred, you have the last word before I move on.
20: Yeah, what I'm really concerned with is I'm a Vietnam veteran. 1963 in February, we signed a peace agreement with North Vietnam. 1974, I'm sorry, President Ford went to Congress to ask that be enforced. What happened? History will tell you. Congress denied it. We know what happened in April of 1975.
1: Good points there, Fred. Thank you for the call. You expanded the way that I'm looking at this, and I really appreciate that. Thank you. So the jury's still out. We'll see what happens. I'm looking up the screen right now. A soundbite we played last night, Hillary Clinton declaring that Biden 24 run was a terrible mistake. 800-848-9222. John, Staten Island, what's going on? Line 5.
21: Just wanted to point out that I actually find it hilarious that people call into your program for no reason whatsoever and waste your time.
1: Because they think that they have something to say. Yeah, I guess it's between mommy serving them cookies or whatever. They think that they have something to say, John. They think that they're enlightening the conversation, and they don't stop and consider. I've been doing this for 40 years with the most powerful politicians in the world. And so if they can't talk their way around me, how can George in Rockland County, who's been calling every single day for the last week to get on? I cut him a break, let him on the air. He's got nothing to say. Go ahead, John.
21: I couldn't understand a word he said.
1: And neither could I. Why do you think I ended the call? I couldn't understand a word he said either. And you know what? I'm gonna be honest about something. There is something that 7% taught me. He said, Dominic, never take a call or stay on a call if the audience can't understand what the person is saying. And that's what one of the things that 7% did teach me. Because I took a call once where it was very hard to understand what the woman was saying. And he said, never, ever, ever do that. Hey, John, I'm late for a break. Thank you for the wonderful call. But John expressing exactly my frustration. You know, I'm talking to George in Rockland County. I can't understand a word he's saying. And he just believes that the facts are on his side. We are coming right back.
0: It's Dominic Carter. This is Crypto Bell Live, where you get all the cutting-edge information on investing, plus how it affects your portfolio. 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
9: Worldwide News Network update. I'm Bill Rakoff. The Federal Reserve Board voted unanimously today to keep its benchmark interest rate steady between 3.5% and 3.75%, the fourth consecutive rate hold from the Fed committee, but it's the first one under new chairman Kevin Warsh. President Trump is warning that the Iran deal is not final and the U.S. could still, quote, drop bombs right smack in the middle of their head, end quote, if Iran doesn't stick to terms.
30: $200 million worth of bombs. And, you know, it is expensive, too, by the way, aside from everything else. And they knew I was coming for a third night. We informed them we're coming for a third night. They didn't have their navy. It sunk.
9: Norway's crown princess undergoing a successful lung transplant. She'll stay in the hospital for several weeks as she begins her recovery. The 52-year-old princess was diagnosed with pulmonary fibrosis in 2018. This is the Worldwide News Network.
0: And now, it's time for the Tunnel to Towers Foundation Final Thoughts.
1: And it's time for the Tunnel to Towers Foundation Final Thoughts. These folks in our social media team, they are good. So it was less than 2 hours ago that I'm with the network owner of this network, John Katsimatidis, Governor David Patterson. We're at an event, 100 black men. Governor Patterson's wife, Mary, was there. Wonderful woman. You know, I've gotten to know her. The governor is the man. Mr. Katsimatidis is the man. Already, the social media team, if you look at my Instagram, they have a clip up on me in which one of the questions we were asked, if you could tell yourself now when you were 21, you know, what would you tell yourself? And so, and a lot of things, and they got a clip up already of some of what I had to say, but it was great being at the event. And thank you, Mr. Katsimatidis, for the ride to the station. Folks, this station is on in his vehicle at all times, at all times. Let's go back to your telephone calls. Let's go to Marco, line 5 in New Jersey, hater number 1. Marco, what's on your mind?
4: Yeah, I like to just comment. You like to, like, you get mad when people talk with an accent, but you never get mad when Melania talks, right? You never say nothing about that because I don't even understand what she sometimes what she says.
1: Did I say I get mad when people with an accent talk? I said that one of the first lessons that Mr. 7% taught me was stay away from calls where people have a heavy accent because your audience can't understand what they're saying. So you're misquoting me, Marco. How are you doing on this hot day? Are you a Knick fan, Marco? Are you going to be at the parade in the morning?
4: No, I'm a soccer fan watching the World Cup.
1: Figures.
4: But I also wanted to comment.
1: Like soccer and not American sports. So you don't like football, but you like soccer. Figures, you and Mom Donnie, peas of a pod.
4: Football.
1: Okay, you like football.
4: I like football.
1: Okay, so go ahead, Marco. Yeah. Go ahead, Marco.
4: Yeah, so the peace deal.
1: Yes.
4: Are we winning or are we not winning?
1: We're winning.
4: We're winning.
1: We're winning. What do you say, Marco?
4: So when we're winning, the other side doesn't get to make any kind of deals. Isn't that the way it goes when you're winning?
1: No, you never get to make all the rules. No. Winning is being able to influence the process and to be able to get more than what you give up. And that's the definition of President Trump. Marco, thank you. You didn't give me much of a headache today. Thank you very much. Let's go to Corinne. Is it Corinne in Brooklyn? Line 2. Young lady, what's on your mind?
5: Hi, Dominic. This is your favorite social worker, Corinne, from Brooklyn, New York.
1: Hello, young lady. My favorite social worker.
5: And, you know, let me tell you something. Let's keep fighting this good fight, no matter what. You keep moving forward. And guess what? I'm calling because you celebrated the police, Athletic League. Remember them?
1: Yes, very well.
5: Yes, very well. Thank you. We need you. Our children need us. Our families need us. Let's keep thinking about our children and families because they are important. Right now, everybody is facing things, right? We need more positive. Please keep spreading the good news. You know, for those who don't know, folks, the Police Athletic League, you know, inspired me, changed my life as well. Okay, I am from Harlem. I went to the City College of New York, and I am of Puerto Rican descent. Okay, and guess what, folks? I'm doing well. I love sports. I love sports. And thank you, President Trump, for the Knicks. We kept going. We kept doing it. And here we are. But I'm calling to, listen, keep moving forward. You're going to have, you know, people, it's okay to disagree. You know,
1: right.
5: That's what we need.
1: But not the haters. I got to step in. Thank you for the wonderful call, as always. I'm looking at my Twitter at my ex. Jackie from Brooklyn says, if I remember correctly, I think you said your birthday is tomorrow. Yes, it is, Jackie. She says, happy early birthday. Dominic, when the crazies call, just tell them, don't hate me because you ain't me. Meet Mr. Click. So let me try it. Don't hate me because you ain't Dominic Carter. Meet Mr. Click. I got to get that in a Bob Grant way to say it. Jimmy Fontanez says, I'm going to say what you can't say on the air. Luigi is nothing but a punk ass. Ooh, B, man up, fool. Folks, that's what Jimmy says. Join the Tunnel to Towers Foundation on its mission to do good and in honor of America's heroes. 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That's T, the number 2, T.org. I am back live at midnight.
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9: I'm Bill Rakoff. The Federal Reserve Board voted unanimously today to keep its benchmark interest rate steady between 3.5 and 3.75%. That's in alignment with expectations. New Fed Chair Kevin Warsh.
10: Economic activity is expanding at a solid pace, despite elevated uncertainty that owes in part to the conflict in the Middle East. Productivity growth and capital investment, both strong. Job gains have kept pace with the workforce, and the unemployment rate has changed little.
9: It's the fourth consecutive rate hold from the committee, half of which said they could support a rate hike later this year. It is an unexpectedly aggressive outcome. It would disappoint President Trump and suggest heightened concerns about persistent inflation. President Trump told reporters at the G7 today the peace plan with Iran is not final and the U.S. could resume bombing Iran if it does not follow through with the terms. But the president also says he thinks that Iran will go along and there could be financial incentives if it does.
30: We're not doing anything. We're not putting up money. Only if they're doing things right. If they're doing things right, if people want to invest, they can invest. But they had this $300 million fund. It's only $300 million fund. It's only if they're doing things right.
9: The two sides are scheduled to sign the deal this week in Geneva. The president's preferred pick for governor of Georgia, Lieutenant Governor Burt Jones, lost last night's runoff to Republican businessman Rick Jackson.
11: We'll ban DEI insanity and criminalize reverse discrimination. And if we can't cut the state income tax in half and freeze property taxes, I won't run again.
9: Jackson will face Atlanta Mayor Lakeisha Lance Bottoms in November in what promises to be a tight race. The Senate candidates that the president endorsed in Georgia, Alabama, and Oklahoma did win their GOP primaries. The Long Island architect who lived a secret life as a so-called Gilgo Beach serial killer got the maximum sentence today for the deaths of eight women. Rex Huerman was given three consecutive life sentences for the deaths of three of the women and 15 to life for the deaths of four others. He admitted that he strangled the women and dumped their bodies on the side of a road not far from Long Island's Gilgo Beach. Blue Origin plans to resume its launches later this year after that big rocket explosion last month in Florida. CEO David Lim told a conference in Paris today reconstruction of the launch pad is underway. The CEO of a major tech firm who helped to propel artificial intelligence into reality is now telling society to get with AI or get left behind. NVIDIA CEO Jensen Huang said in an interview with the AP that society has no choice but to change in the advent of AI. And asked about concerns about job losses and threats to humanity, Huang said society needs to create new social norms. The stock market dipped on the interest rate news today. The Dow down 531 points toward the close. The NASDAQ is off 397. 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
8: 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Extreme gridlock, also here. Skip the traffic, take public transit, sit back, relax, and arrive on time. 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
15: 74 degrees, mostly sunny skies. Good afternoon, I'm James Flippin. The man known as the Gilgo Beach serial killer will spend the rest of his life in prison. Rex Huerman, the New York City architect, sentenced to life in prison without parole after he previously pled guilty to 7 murders and confessed to an 8th dating back decades on Long Island. The case has drawn national media attention, and at sentencing, the judge called Huerman, who is a hulking figure, a despicable small man and a coward. Attorneys for alleged UnitedHealthcare CEO shooter Luigi Mangione are planning to formally declare a psychiatric defense. State Supreme Court Judge Gregory Caro ordering Mangione's attorneys to immediately present their clients' psychiatric records to prosecutors. This claim concerning some form of insanity comes as Mangione's legal team argues he was experiencing an extreme emotional disturbance when he allegedly shot and killed UnitedHealthcare CEO Brian Thompson in Midtown Manhattan, December of 2024. Donahue's Steakhouse has been welcoming hungry New Yorkers to its Upper East Side location since 1950, but will serve its last meals on Friday. Third-generation owner Maureen Donahue Peters, quitting after nearly 50 years behind the bar, says she wants a better quality of life than she can get now in the city. The family is staying in the restaurant business. They'll keep Donahue's East and West Hampton Beach open, and they do plan to open another location on Long Island. And New Yorkers are gearing up for tomorrow's ticker tape parade through Lower Manhattan, celebrating the champion New York Knicks.
16: I mean, I think it's going to be absolute madness, like, all around the city, especially downtown. Like, it's going to be just crazy everywhere.
17: I know everybody can have a good time. I just want to be safe. That's all, you know. You know, I don't want to see all these kids going crazy, but you know what? It is what it is.
15: 74 degrees, mostly sunny skies. I'm James Flippin.
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3: Welcome, my friends, to the Wednesday edition of Bo Snerdly's Rush Hour, the fastest hour in American media. I am James Golden. We promised very early in the week on Monday that on Wednesday she would be here.
0: And it's time for a radio royalty with James Golden.
3: So
0: it
3: is.
0: America's princess of policy, Princess Di.
3: A rare midweek appearance. Boy, the goodness, the loveliness, the wonderfulness, the graciousness, the analysis that we only get from Her Highnessness, Princess Diana, in the house with us on this beautiful Wednesday. Good afternoon, Your Highnessness.
4: Good afternoon, Sir James, the Duke of Democracy, the Sledgehammer of Truth.
3: Loving every moment of it. A lot to do, Princess. I want to get started right away. Before we talk about Gavin Newsom, which I've been holding off all week and talking about until I could have a conversation with you about it, Obama. There is an article that printed up to 9 pages on Fox this afternoon. Here's the headline of that article, Your Highness. Subcontractors say they're owed millions. Face financial ruin after helping build the Obama Presidential Center, which is due to open up on Friday, that monstrosity of a billion. They point to people like, oh, I should add, this is not in the headlines, but I'm sure you'll appreciate it. Minorities hardest hit. The Obama Presidential Center, which was built as a lasting legacy to former President Barack Obama, and its construction was touted as an ambitious model built with aggressive goals for minority-owned and local businesses. But now, some of the very contractors, the black ones, the minority ones, who helped build the 19.3-acre campus on Chicago's South Side, said they are facing financial ruin as they race to recover millions of dollars they claim remain unpaid ahead of the center's grand opening. Overall construction costs, reported to be $830 million in 2021, have likely climbed past the $1 billion mark. Among them, Anderson Adamson Plumbing, whose owner, Mike Owen, says it's nearly $4 million in the red after years and years of working on the project. He said he has to tell his story now. He's not trying to embarrass anybody, but the truth has to get out there. Unnecessary rework, delays, more than 100 change order requests left his company absorbing millions of dollars in additional costs. Now, let me cut to the chase of this long article. A lot of black subcontractors have not been paid, even though the contractors supposedly have been paid. Obama and the crew are not saying a word about any of this. And further, when you have all this, there were non-disclosure agreements signed by a lot of these black contractors. So they feel very threatened to come out and speak publicly about the fact that they've been treated like, dare I say it, slaves. First to work for nothing because they haven't been paid. What are your thoughts about that, Princess Diana?
4: Well, there was one African-American contractor who was quoted as saying, the promises to be paid, put that right up there with, if you like your doctor, you can keep your doctor. Which I think is an absolute wonderful assessment of the word of Barack Obama to promise anything. And now, unfortunately, these contractors and their businesses are paying the price. It's a tragedy, and it needs more coverage.
3: This is astounding. And again, some of these companies are likely to go under if they're not going to get. They can't absorb these kind of losses. There have already been layoffs in some of these companies because of them. These are minority businesses not being paid. While Obama and his wife go on television and make nice. It's astounding.
4: Did you see okay. He had an interview where he was basically saying how he is

0: where he was basically saying how he is now decided to be more in the background because he's more of a coach instead of a player now on the Democrat part.
1: Yes, because he wanted to emulate the slaveholder George Washington.
0: Yes.
1: I'm not even saying slaveholder. I'm saying slaveholder. Well, apparently he's emulating the slaveholder George Washington in any number of ways. Apparently.
0: Apparently.
1: Just saying.
0: Well, it needs
1: I wonder. You know who I have to ask about this? I have to find Adam and ask Adam about this over the weekend. Okay.
0: Good.
1: Now, let's get to it. Fox News report, cut 14. Carlos, please let her fire when ready.
2: It is familiar to Fox News that the investigation, Will, has actually been ongoing since 2025 and that the probe is based on whistleblower complaints related to Newsom and his wife's personal finances. Now, the case is apparently being handled by the U.S. Attorney's Office in Sacramento. And as you pointed out, the governor remains defiant, saying today that the president is, quote, coming after my wife, Jen.
3: In recent days, federal agents have knocked on the doors of family, friends, and former employees. Not because they found a crime, because they're simply trying to find one. They're demanding records. They're abusing the grand jury process, digging through years and years of random documents. So let me say it again. Mr. President, come after me. I'm not going anywhere. And the country is watching.
2: Governor also claims the investigation is intended to undermine any potential White House bid in the future. Now, as for his wife, Jennifer, she's a documentary filmmaker who runs the Representation Project. It's a nonprofit, and it seeks to advance feminism through media production. However, that charity has attracted pay-for-play allegations, with critics claiming that what essentially is happening over in the Golden State is corporations with business interests in California donate to the organization in an effort to gain influence over Newsom. Now, you may be wondering, what about the DOJ? Well, they did not respond to a request or comment with respect to any potential investigation. Well,
1: okay, Princess Diana, I saw the whole 4-minute rant. And Newsom kept going on and on about how corrupt Donald Trump is, how horrible Donald Trump is, and then went on this spiel like the knight in shining armor about, yeah, you come after me, but leave my family out of it. There seems to be an amnesia, not just with Newsom, but with the entire Democrat Party, about Trump's family being and his businesses being targeted for the better part of 10 years. But that aside, what do we need to know about this Gavin Newsom investigation?
0: Well, he had a completely different tone, if you noticed, in this video. He has been doing all kinds of, you know, smarmy and arrogant, making fun of Trump for, you know, a couple of years now. This has a whole different attitude. He looks nervous. He looks anxious. He looks scared. It's basically the point of this is to leave my wife alone. But he does drop a few nuggets of information, which is that his finances are under a magnifying glass by a grand jury. This is a federal grand jury looking at his and his wife's finances, which are a tangled mess. Now, that Fox report that you played mentioned the contributions by corporations. There's this weird thing in California, which is called behest payments. I don't know if you've read about it. But basically, the governor or a official can ask for a donation as a behest payment to a charity. And it is, you know, in California, this is how they did it. But it has no caps. Whereas in donations to campaigns, there are campaign caps by law, by statute. But behested payments, when the request is made to donate to a charity, there's no cap. So there's a lot of funny money going on that are requested donations by the governor and his family that go to quote-unquote charities, which then the money finds its way conveniently

0: back to the campaign. And a lot of these donations are by corporations and individuals who are bidding on state contracts or have business before the state. So there's a lot of this money sloshing around in California, and the DOJ is looking into it. Also, Jennifer Seibel Newsom, or Siebel, I don't know how she pronounces it, his wife, has a couple of nonprofits, and then she also has a for-profit entertainment organization called Girls Club Entertainment. I don't know if you've heard of it.
1: Yeah, I have.
0: They create films and documentaries that are sold to schools. The money comes from the schools to her company. And then the money then conveniently goes through the nonprofit world to the profit world into the Newsom's coffers. Also, there's been some amazing reporting over the years, never by mainstream, on the weird deals that the Newsoms have done, have had happen on their houses. I don't know if you've seen any of this. They were gifted $3.7 million cash for their mansion. And by whom is a mystery. Because some say it's her parents, some say it came from an LLC. But they immediately got this house that was given to them for $3.7 million that they immediately cashed out, took the equity out. They did that for more than one property. There was another property that they were gifted, quote unquote, $9.1 million for a second home,
1: what?
0: Which they took the money out of. There's a lot of bizarre real estate funny money transactions that the DOJ is looking into, because this is going into the Newsom's pockets. This is one of these things that's going through LLCs,
1: what?
0: Through his wife's charities and her profit companies, and it just needs to be looked into, and it finally is being.
1: Good grief. This is amazing. This is a web of funny money that we're talking multi millions of dollars.
0: Yes. Now, interestingly enough, Newsom just recently, after this DOJ investigation was made public, he just agreed to pay a $31,000 ethics fine for not disclosing $5.5 million in some of these behested, solicited donations. And much of it was tied to the Los Angeles Wildfire Relief Fund. So this, he just...
1: Wait a minute. I have to take a break. I need you to hold your thought, because something... No, that I'm almost speechless. Folks, there's a fact check. I posted it the other day. It says Newsom is, no, this is nonsense. They had nothing to do with wildfires. Princess Diana is here blowing our minds, ladies and gentlemen. On this day in 1971, Carole King was at number one. This album, one of the most listened to albums of the decade in the 70s, the Tapestry album, It's Too Late, I Feel the Earth Move, Will You Love Me Tomorrow, You've Got a Friend. This album is one of Carole King's masterpieces, and she is a master songwriter, performer, composer. James Golden, Snurly Princess Di is here. Don't go away.
2: To see you again.
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1: 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It's Francis Albert Sinatra, and I'm honored to play his music, share some stories, and just swing, baby.
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4: Other cities, other municipalities, whatever you do, do not elect a socialist. 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
6: From the 77 WABC Newsroom on the east side of Manhattan, I'm John Terrett. New York Governor Kathy Hochul says she's going to the parade to celebrate the New York Knicks championship win. Hochul expects the ticker tape parade in Lower Manhattan to be the largest ever in the city.
7: This is going to be one for the ages. This is something people are going to tell their great-grandkids that they were at.
6: Following the violence on Saturday night, Hochul says she's confident the parade will be a secure event.
7: But we'll be watching like hawks for any incidences and tampering them down as quickly as possible so everybody comes away having an incredibly positive, wonderful experience.
6: The parade steps off at 10 o'clock Thursday morning near Battery Park and slowly moves its way up Broadway through the Canyon of Heroes before ending at City Hall with a ceremony where the mayor will present the team with the keys to the city of New York.
5: Go New York!
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8: James Golden, known popularly as Bo Snerdly.
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9: Princess Diana is with us. Princess, the fires, the wildfires, the donations. Please explain Gavin Newsom's role and what's happening here.
10: Well, as I have said, that you know, the. By the way, I just want to quickly mention the Department of Justice investigation was started under the Biden administration. It grew cold, but this was not something that just started. The finances of the Newsoms have been so bizarre for so long that this is something that really piqued the interest of the Department of Justice under Joe Biden. And it really is a lot of shenanigans. I'm not going to say dirty money, but it's mysterious money. And we're talking mega bucks and mega millions. And a lot of the weird stuff that happens, like soliciting donations for fire, wildfire funding that disappears. And now all of a sudden, now you've got Gavin admitting that he did not follow protocol and did not disclose a lot of these donations that he solicited. And they are coming from individuals and also a lot of corporations that were trying to help. They were looking for a way to help. And of course, the money never got there. And that's what happens in California under Gavin Newsom. You have basic fraud happening in every single level of government. And this is just part of it. You're getting a small glimpse into how he has run that state and why it is such a mess.
9: Now, when we get back from the next break, I want to pick up on the point you just made with this fire business. I just reread what I had posted on a fact check because I was trying to find out the details of this. And the fact check pretty much says, no, Gavin Newsom didn't start a volunteers organization to steal money from fire stuff. The claim, this is so insidious what is happening here. And the media coverage of it is also just as insidious. Princess Diana is in the house with us, ladies and gentlemen. We're going over Newsom's stuff. We have to talk Iran also before we get out of here today on this, the fastest hour in American media. So whatever you do, keep right where you are. Don't go away.
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14: 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At the Hudson River crossings, going to cost you up to 40 minutes on the inbound side at the Lincoln Tunnel, the upper span of the George Washington Bridge. Going to cost you about 10 minutes more travel time than the lower span. New Jersey Transit is dealing with some overhead wire issues near Newark Broad Street. And LIRR trains are still on a special schedule due to the U.S. Open at Shinnecock Hills. That's Traffic and Transit. I'm James Flippin.
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18: I'm John Terrett. No change in interest rates. The Federal Reserve under new chair Kevin Warsh left rates in the 3.5 to 3.75% range as expected. What was slightly shocking is that 9 out of the 18 participants in that meeting anticipate an interest rate hike this year, and that's way more than was thought. We thought it might be 3 or 4. After the decision came down, Warsh, talking to the media, hinted he might only give news conferences when he has something important to say. He also said he's ending the practice of giving forward guidance by the Fed, but he said the good news is we meet again in 6 weeks. The markets fell on this. The Dow, NASDAQ, and S&P were all in the red. Oil is creeping back up again as we wait for the Iran-US signing deal in Switzerland on Friday, and after it was revealed the Strategic Petroleum Reserve is at 350 million barrels. That's the lowest since 1983. Company news, SpaceX had its first decline since going public last Friday. The stock tumbled by between 2 and 6%, though it is up about 50% since going live. And the German carmaker BMW crashing in Europe and here. It says its margins could be as low as 1%. The company blames the Middle East situation and weak demand in China, where homegrown vehicles are increasing in popularity. BMW was down 6 to 7% in Europe on Wednesday and about 3% here. With business, I'm John Terrett.
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2: This song appears once a year on our music lineup. It's Anita Ward. In 1979, this song managed to go to number one somehow. And it was her only hit. The lady's a gospel singer, so I'm not, she's from Memphis at the time, and I'm not going to.

0: Stop it. I can't. I never could. Princess Diana is here. Princess, I learned something during the break. Please forgive me. Carlos, what's happening tomorrow?
1: The parade is tomorrow, and I was thinking of going, but like...
0: The parade. You have to explain. We have listeners all over the country. The parade.
1: So, as you know, over the weekend, the New York Knickerbockers won the NBA
0: Say
1: Finals.
0: Say that five times fast.
1: No. They won the NBA Finals, so every time a team wins a championship, there's a parade taking place, and I was thinking about going to the parade, but then it's going to be so much security and so many people and not that much police... And you would need all these credentials or ticket or, as you were surprised, of course, IDs to get into the city.
0: Wait a minute. So I just want to just get this straight. Princess Diana, do you believe this? To attend the Knicks parade, ticker tape parade, if you're going to be in the city hall region, not only do you have to have tickets, you have to have an ID.
1: No bags.
0: And no bags permitted.
2: Well, I hope everyone is safe.
0: That's it? You have to show up with an ID. You have to show up with no bags. And then you have to get a ticket. And I want to... Now, on this other thing, because we got to move on. Time is short. So I did a fact check because I've been reading, and I'm sure you've seen these on social media too, people alleging that Newsom and his wife took some money and the people that these charities that donated for the fires didn't get any money from these charities. So I did a fact check on it, but it comes up. Did Gavin Newsom and his wife create Cal Volunteers to steal money raised by fire aid? No, that's not true. Schwarzenegger created. Nowhere in any reporting have I... Look, I subscribe to the LA Times. I have not seen a story about the same things that you're talking about here with this, what happened with donations to the fire. The whole thing has been unreported largely in the mainstream press. The article you sent me is from the New York Post. But even in the LA Times, you can't find information on this. This is amazing.
2: Well, it is, almost like the Clintons. If you remember, the Clintons' advantage with their funny money schemes, including Whitewater, is they were so freaking complicated. You know, you needed a forensic accounting degree to follow, with the shell corporations and the shell, organizations and money going from place to place hidden and in complex ways that people kind of couldn't follow it. And they just sort of said, oh, well, whatever. And it's the same when I started reading to find out exactly what is known, similar to you. It is, with nonprofits and the money going to profits and this behest California system where you solicit donations for a charity and then somehow then you get some coming back to you. It is very complex, and that is what the DOJ is looking into, because a lot of this stuff just is sketchy and it smells, and especially when you combine it with the weird stuff going on with their real estate deals and their housing deals and their millions that appear out of nowhere and disappear into their pockets. So there's a lot of questions, but it just looks dirty from the outside, and I'm glad it's being examined finally. Even though the DOJ under Biden started it, it was bad enough they couldn't ignore it in California, but it just sort of petered out. So I am very happy it's being taken seriously, which is why, as I said, Gavin Newsom has a completely different demeanor now. He is afraid. He knows he's vulnerable, and especially when it comes to the money under his wife's organizations.
0: Okay, moving on. Cut six. Please, you'll recognize the voice, I think, Your Highness. Here we go.
3: I mean, pretty bluntly, it sounds like you think, from what we know so far, this is a mistake by the Trump administration.
0: We're talking Iran.
4: It's much bigger than a mistake. I mean, when the president took that historic step to strike those nuclear facilities last year, this is the first time in 47 years that an American president had taken the fight directly to the mullahs in Tehran. And America was safer as a result. And the fact that he tried diplomacy for the following year to begin to make progress and then finally recognized that we just got to take the fight to them, launched Operation Epic Fury. Our military responded brilliantly. But in this moment, the posture that we're getting from the Iranians, but my concern is what appears to be leaking out, these immediate concessions, particularly sanctions waivers right out of the gate that would essentially be a lifeline to the Iranian regime. I think is ill-advised. We ought to keep the pressure on, keep the blockade on, and if need be, let our armed forces get back to work.
0: That was former Vice President Mike Pence. Article in The Hill today, Republican Senator Bill Cassidy, Louisiana, today slammed the deal between the Trump administration and Iran 2 days before the two sides are set to sign it. The details that I've seen so far look awful. This will go down as a tremendous foreign policy blunder, says Mr. Cassidy. And there was another article in The Hill about Republican senators B.I. itching and moaning, not their words, mine, about it. Trump administration unveils sweeping terms of the proposal, including a framework for at least $300 billion in reconstruction and economic development, if they play nice, I think is what the president is saying. Your thoughts on the Iran deal and the critics starting to emerge, Your Highness?
2: What do you mean starting to emerge? The critics have been shut up since the minute this guy started on this Iran escapade at all. And to hear Mike Pence, who I always say the fly was right, to hear him claim now that, oh, Trump did it so great a little while ago when he used the military. He never said one good thing about Trump's military operation at the time. And now he's saying, oh, it was good before and it's terrible now. These people need to just let Trump cook. Let's see what happens. It's way too early to start piling on because nobody really knows the details yet. So I am saying to everybody, just wait and see.
0: Okay, then. So we have that. Let's see. Trade deal with India. Trump says this. Oh, I love this one. Play cut one. This is one of the things I think was just so wonderful. Cut one today. G said we have so many cuts, but this one I love.
5: Do you think the Iranian leaders interact very warmly with you at this summit? Do you think that they're coming around to your worldview?
6: Well, I think I was right. I'm sort of always right. You know, when you get right down to it, I think they think I was right. They feel good. Now all of a sudden they all want to be involved. There's no reason to have them because it's pretty much over. But they all want to be involved. He'd be involved if I wanted, but we don't want to waste his time for his people. No, the European leaders, the meeting we had today was you know, just the leaders. I don't even say the European. The leaders that we had met with, in addition to the seven, we had quite a few come in. They all were willing to get involved.
0: Wow. So, and by the way, there's a video floating around when Trump walks in the room. I don't know whether you've seen this.
2: Oh, yeah.
0: You saw it. Tell everybody what that video is. It was amazing.
2: They were all waiting at the table for him. He was a little later, and he walks in. He stops. He looks at the assembled groups in their chairs, and he said, "I'm the boss."
0: Ah!
2: And then they all chuckle, and then he laughs and smiles, and then he takes his seat as the boss he is.
0: It's hysterical. I've never seen an American president behave like this. This guy, he's hysterical.
2: Do you remember the first term where he had another one of these international business meetings or leader meetings, and he came in from behind the group and he shoved one of the other prime ministers aside? You remember this? He elbowed
0: yes.
2: him. He practically knocked him over and he went to the front of the row. It was just very Trumpy. And of course, the left is just beside itself and is declaring himself the boss because they think that. He's a king. He's declaring he's a king. He's never going to leave. They're, you know, they're losing it. But what else is new?
0: It was beautiful.
2: Yes, it was.
0: Okay, Princess Diana, hold on. We've got the clip of the day coming up when we get back. I'm going to have you respond to the clip of the day today. I respond to it every day. Today, Princess Diana's here, so Princess Diana gets to respond to the clip of the day. Oh, man. It's Manolo. With one of my favorite Manolo songs. Birthday today for American singer-songwriter Barry Manilow. Barry Allen Pincus. This, of course, one of his biggies in the 1970s. Copacabana. Also, Mandy, Could It Be Magic? So many other songs. From the great Barry Manilow. Happy birthday.

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4: July 21st, 1944. President Franklin D. Roosevelt decides to let the delegates at the Democratic National Convention choose his vice presidential running mate, essentially abandoning his existing VP, Henry Wallace, who wanted to stay in the job. The nod ended up going to Harry Truman. And when FDR died less than 9 months later, Truman, and not Wallace, became the president of the United States.
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3: My friends, I've just been sent during the break from a hardly influential and esteemed member of the medical community, an article in Forbes dated October 26, 2025, inside Gavin Newsom's multi-million dollar business empire. What little bit I have been able to read so far is amazing. And his ties to the Getty world. Greg Rowley was born today. Singer, keyboardist, one of the co-founders of Santana. He was there in the beginning, and he then went on to join Journey in later years. He was such a big part of their first wave of success, including the Woodstock Festival and all of it. Happy birthday to the great Greg Rowley, founding member of Santana. It is time.
4: The clip of the day. You want to hear it. It's the clip of the day.
3: Ladies and gentlemen, the clip of the day comes from CNN pollster Harry Enten, and Princess Diana is here to discuss and give us her brief overview of this. It's a rather long clip, but it deals with a lot of information.
5: One of the most stunning divides that we have seen. You know, we're talking about polarization in politics. It even comes down to what you believe July 4th actually is. Like, what does July 4th mean to you? Celebrate America, friends and family time. Among Republicans, what do you see? You see the clear majority say it's a time to celebrate America, 65%. Among Democrats, however, the plurality disagree. Look at that. What do you see? Friends and family time at 42% versus just 24% who say that what it means most to them is to celebrate America. So even on the basic question of what July 4th means to you, we have Republicans on one end saying celebrate America, more of them say that, and Democrats on the other end saying that it means more to them to have time with friends and family.
6: What do they say about the flag?
5: Yeah, okay, so what do they say about the flag? Even on the basic level of flag, look at this. Look at how we have an increasing polarization on this issue. We'll display the flag on July 4th, the American flag. Back in July of 2001, look at this. You had 68% of Republicans, 65% of Democrats saying that they would, in fact, display the flag on July 4th. You come over to this side of the screen, Republicans basically are where they were 25 years ago, right? 64%. But look at that Democratic percentage, absolutely plummeting. Just 27% of Democrats say they will, in fact, display the flag on July 4th. Democrats and Republicans in different camps, even on the simple question of displaying the flag on July 4th, a polarization, a split that simply put did not exist a generation ago.
6: What about the sloganeering about proud to be an American?
5: Okay, what about this idea? Are you proud to be an American? Extremely or very proud to be an American? Again, look at this divide, a growing divide on this question. Back in January of 2001, 90% of Republicans, 85% of Democrats. This was after a very contentious 2000 election, keep in mind, right? With George W. Bush coming into the White House. You come over to this side of the screen in 2026. Look at this. Again, the Democratic percentage absolutely plummets to just 29% of Democrats say they're extremely or very proud to be an American. That Republican percentage, the exact same. 90 and 90, the Democratic percentage, what is that? That's basically a third of the level that it was just 25 years ago.
6: I think you're right to point out this was a time.
3: Princess, what do you think about that? Only a third of Democrats say they're even proud to be Americans right now. Less than a third.
7: Well, you know, does this surprise anybody? This is something that has been obvious for years, the declining allegiance that the Democrats in general have. It used to be that academia, you could measure it that way, and the media and the elites, but it has really trickled down into your average Democrat voter, which is really a sad and dismaying problem. that I think we need to talk about more. How to re-engender a love for your own country has nothing to do with politics, in my view. It shouldn't. It has to do, because presidents come and go, elected officials come and go, but the nation and its people and its history, that is, must endure. And so this is one of the largest problems I think we have as a nation, because we need to be united to face whatever is coming our way in the future, and we need to be united under common values that we have held for since the beginning of our nation. And so this is a wake-up call. I think people need to be aware of it, and we need to speak with our Democrat friends and neighbors and convince them and give our view inspirationally of why this is the greatest country in the world and has ever been. And one of the things that's happened this week that has been inspiring to me has been the European visitors who have come to watch the soccer matches and have traveled around, because the games are not just in one big city. And they have traveled, a lot of them have done cross-country treks to follow their teams. And they have discovered America. Not the America of the media, not the America of academia, but the American people and our food and our culture and our general, you know, wonderfulness. And they are so excited to see the real America that they had did not know was there. And so we can celebrate with them, and it needs to be reflected back to the rest of us how great our country is.
3: Wow. I love it. Princess, that is just so awesome. Princess, thank you for joining us today. What a treat it is every program. Thank you so much.
7: It is always a treat to speak with you, Sir James. Thank you.
3: Wow. Ladies and gentlemen, thank you, by the way, to Darren, my good friend Darren Bronson, who made sure I was aware of what had happened, and I wasn't until he texted me. Walt Parizader passed away. Walt Parizader is one of the co-founders of Chicago. He was the flutist, the saxophone player. He passed away at age 81. He played with Chicago for over 50 years. For most of the 50-year run that Chicago had. And they're still playing. He was the only horn player, saxophonist, and he's often credited as the person whose idea was to get the horn section. Just great. Passed away, age 81. The music lives forever. May God bless, protect each and every single one of you, your families, your loved ones. Love and gratitude for your being here with me, my friends, allowing me to be with you. God willing, back tomorrow for the Thursday edition of Boston Liberty's Rush Hour. Until then, I bid you adieu. Bye.
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9: I'm Bill Rakoff. The Federal Reserve Board voted unanimously today to keep a benchmark interest rate steady between 3.5 and 3.75%. That went along with expectations, the fourth consecutive rate hold from the committee, but the first one under the new chairman, Kevin Warsh.
10: We recognize that inflation has been running well ahead of the Fed's long-stated inflation goal of 2%. That's been going on for more than 5 years. Persistently high prices are a burden for the American people.
9: There was a big reaction to the Fed announcement on Wall Street.
11: The Federal Reserve under Kevin Warsh announced no change in interest rates. But what was slightly shocking is that 9 out of 18 participants in the meeting anticipate an interest rate hike this year. That's way more than was thought. After the decision came down, Warsh, talking to the media, hinted he might only give news conferences when he has something important to say. He also said he's ending the practice of giving forward guidance at the Fed. He announced 5 new task forces to look into key areas of monetary policy. policy. The market reaction was one of the biggest for a long time, Dow, NASDAQ and S&P all down by between 1 and 1.3%, and the yield on the two-year Treasury, the highest since February 2025. For the Worldwide News Network, I'm John Turret.
9: At the G7 in France, President Trump warned Iran better follow the terms of the peace deal they're set to sign this week.
12: If I don't like it, if they don't behave, we'll go right back to dropping bombs right smack in the middle of their head. Okay? Because they misbehaved for 47 years.
9: But the president says he does believe Iran will go along with the deal. U.S. Senator Marsha Blackburn of Tennessee says 23 suspects are either under arrest or being looked for after an alleged explosive drone attack against the UFC White House event. She talked with KWAM Radio in Memphis.
13: I just am so grateful and thankful and feel blessed beyond measure that the FBI did their job and made certain the drone attack did not happen. They protected the president. They protected all of us.
9: Senator Blackburn is alleging the plotters were anti-Israel and anti-Semitic. The Senate Intelligence Committee canceled today's scheduled nomination hearing for Jay Clayton for Director of National Intelligence. This after President Trump ordered Clayton not to appear. He is delaying the nomination as a negotiating tactic until Congress passes his Save America Act. Police in South Africa fired rubber bullets today and used stun grenades against migrants protesting near a community hall where thousands are being processed for deportation by authorities. The clashes come as tensions over immigration surge into Africa's richest country. Researchers say GLP weight loss drugs like Ozempic could help reduce crime. A study in the journal Criminology says medications like that can make people less likely to act violently, especially when they are drunk. This is the Worldwide News Network.
8: 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Welcome to the 5 o'clock show. It's time for Common Sense. Now, it's Katz and Cosby with John Katzimatidis and Rita Cosby, standing for truth, justice, and the American way, bringing common sense to the world. Now, here's John Katzimatidis and Rita Cosby. 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
14: Well, we got a loaded show today. We have a lot of people in the studio, Rita.
15: Yes, we do. We have some great ones.
14: And we have a special guest. We have Congresswoman Nicole Mayotakis is in the studio with us, and she just had a press conference that she's going to talk about. And, well, the economy, what happened the last 10 minutes of the stock market crashed in the last 10 minutes of the show. And we got Steve Moore of More Money, a good friend of the president's, and our regular guest on Wednesday. We have not George Washington.
15: Very
14: it's
15: similar.
14: Rudy Washington.
15: Very similar. Very
14: Deputy
15: similar.
14: Mayor, and it's just a horse of a different color.
15: Did George Washington like Doritos? I'm not sure.
14: there might be relatives. You never
15: they
14: know.
15: They might be. You never know.
14: And Judge
15: Richard Weinberg,
14: Richard
15: the best.
14: Weinberg, a real good guy, and he knows his stuff. And it seems to be very angry today.
15: Yes, he does.
14: And tell us what he's angry about, Rita.
15: Well, I'll tell you why. I'm going to defend the judge here. And the reason I'm defending the judge is there are a lot of people who are angry today. And a lot of people were quite surprised at what President Trump revealed. And this is his, it's called the Memorandum of Understanding. So let's understand what that means. That means this is sort of the pathway to the deal. And that he's still hoping that J.D. Vance, the vice president, is going to be flying over. He said he might himself attend, but more likely send J.D. on Friday to sign it in Switzerland. And essentially, John, it has 14 different points. And President Trump read it out loud, obviously ending the war, opening up the Strait of Hormuz, lifting the blockade, talking about nuclear and a whole bunch of other stuff. But he also said, look, if Iran violates any of these things, we're going to bomb the hell out of them. And the big issue where I think Judge Weinberg's going to be about as red as his tie is about the money issue. Because and even, you know, look, Fox was asking the president a lot. I've seen Trey Gowdy, a conservative, came out. He was blasting the president. There's a lot of people who are just very confused today.
16: So it's very simple. Trump and the military won a great military victory. They were on their way to cashing in the regime. They stopped. This deal is a very bad deal. The money that's going to be released is going to be used to fund terrorism, the proxies, to rearm in Iran. sending out very bad signals that Israel is a problem. No, Mr. President, the problem is Iran is a problem.
15: Until you understand that, let's walk through the money. Judge, let's walk through the money, because what's
16: money
15: a little
16: is fun. Money,
15: yes, but here's the issue. What
16: money
15: President
16: is fungible.
15: Trump exactly
16: money is fungible.
15: Exactly, and that's the big issue. You're hitting a very powerful point, because what President Trump came out with is saying, okay, yes, there is going to be some money for reconstruction, not from the U.S. He kept repeating it's not any U.S. dollars. But he said, I'm not going to stop other countries that want to invest and rebuild Iran, because it's a good thing for the Middle East.
16: How did that work out for Gaza when they put all that money into Gaza and they built terrorist tunnels? And what they did is they armed themselves and built up their militias. Please, let's not be naive.
15: And here's the other area, Judge. Here's the other one. You can see the judge is getting redder and redder. Here's the other one, right? The other issue
16: Should
15: is
16: I wore
15: he
16: a
15: said.
16: Blue tie?
15: Yeah, no, definitely not. Then you would have been really purple and blue after this. But here's what happened. On the other issue, he came forward and he said that, yes, there is assets. There's Iranian assets in the United States and elsewhere that we're holding. And he said, yeah, we might consider, if there's performance, it's all performative, but if they are good and they behave, we will release those monies. They're not U.S. dollars, they're Iranian dollars. So,
16: That's called leverage. You don't give it up until you get what you want. Please tell me the great victories that President Trump got out of this so-called memorandum of understanding. I want to know what they are.
15: Well, he did pound Iran to the ground. He did decimate their navy.
16: That was pre-deal. I said he did a great job. He did exactly what he was supposed to do. When people like the Iranian zealots tell you death to Israel and death to America, you better take them seriously.
15: Yeah, and I agree with you about the fungible money, Judge. Go ahead, Rudy.
17: Judge, if you remember 6 weeks ago, and I even text you guys back the following day to remind everybody that I said, yes, it will be quiet over the summer. Yes, fuel will go down, and then come October or September, all hell's going to break loose.
16: The plan is to knock Trump
17: out of the box by using the Democratic Congress.
16: Of course. You know how you're going to do it? What they'll do is they'll heat it up again in October.
17: Exactly.
16: There's your October surprise.
17: Yeah, that's your October surprise, all designed to make them lose the midterm.
16: That's right.
17: And we all know what happens if that happens.
16: God forbid if Democrats win out of the House and the
17: everybody,
16: Senate.
17: Everybody's under impeachment. I mean, Hex said the president. They even bring back Kristi Noem, all of them.
15: Right. If you said the word Trump, you're going to be impeached.
17: Right. Or indicted.
15: Exactly. By the way, here's some other interesting news about presidential libraries.
8: Breaking news, WABC.
15: And let's see what Steve Moore from More Money has to say about this. Subcontractors are saying they are owed millions. They're facing financial ruin after helping to build the Obama Presidential Center, which is supposed to be opened. And it looks like, have you seen it? It looks like such an eyesore. Steve, what's your reaction? It's a far cry from...
18: And Steve is a Chicago guy.
15: I've never seen that.
18: I haven't been to Chicago.
19: It's been
18: a
19: bad summer for Chicago. We lost the Bears, and now we've got this crappy...
15: and the guys haven't been...
18: How bad does it look?
19: But this is just like Barack Obama. He never pays his bills. The deficit went way up when he was president.
15: It looks really bad. It looks like when you see it, it's so like unappealing.
19: Is it on the campus of University of Chicago?
15: I think it is. I have to look to it, but it's a huge eyesore. Yes. I mean, when you see it, it's like this enormous structure, it's not beautiful.
16: How do you spell ugly?
18: And it's just supposed to open up Juneteenth. Is that Friday?
15: Yeah, well, that's why this is what a lot of people are surmising. Okay, here's rumor, not breaking news, but rumor that. Okay, he says, I'm going to open on Friday. Obviously, there's issues. It's been delayed. And then here's the memorandum of understanding happening. It's kind of interesting, the timing of the two. What do you make of that, Rudy Washington?
17: Are we surprised?
15: No. Well, speaking of other big news, we have Nicole Malliotakis with us. And Nicole, Congresswoman, you just had a big press conference about ICE, about sanctuary city laws, especially in New York State. You got to fill us in.
20: Yeah, well, look, I was with the ICE director before, and we were highlighting all the people, all the criminals that were convicted, and they had to go out and arrest them because New York basically released them back onto the streets. So these are the sanctuary policies of Zohran Mamdani, of Kathy Hochul, and the other Democrats. Even after we saw people murdered, the 83-year-old who was shoved in front of the subway, killed by an illegal immigrant, the Chicago college student who is from New York, killed by an illegal immigrant, shot to death. vehicular manslaughter, sex abuse, many crimes. And I, just in recent weeks, let me rattle off this list if I can. It's just in recent weeks, they arrested somebody who was convicted of sexual abuse of a minor. Now, these are not, you know, enough. I have 15 people right here just in the last couple of weeks, convicted of rape, convicted of sexual contact with a person incapable of consent.
18: Does that mean a minor?
20: Forcible touching. Well, there were minors in here as well, right? Sexual assault against minors. You got child abuse. You actually got murder, believe it or not. Rape.
15: These are the ones released, you're saying?
20: These are the ones that were released. A guy who actually had a conviction for murder in Minnesota, and he was here in New York.
15: And he got released.
20: He got arrested for some other stuff, and he was released. And then you also have a whole bunch of other crimes. I mean, it's insanity. And this is who the governor and the mayor are doubling down now, want to change the laws and make the sanctuary policies even more difficult to go after these folks and arrest them. But I think nobody spends time highlighting the criminals that ICE is actually arresting in our city.
15: How is ICE doing, too, Nicole? I mean, we've had some folks on, but you were just with them literally minutes ago. I kind of describe, I mean, how are they doing? They're getting so beat up. You think about the cars are getting smashed in at the Newark facility. They're being doxxed. They're being vilified, death threats. How are they doing?
20: Look, I think they're trying their best to do their job. I think we all want them to focus on the criminals, right? We really want them to focus on getting these bad guys off the streets. But what's crazy is even when they are convicted of these crimes that I've just mentioned, heinous, horrific crimes, the policies of New York is to release them back onto the streets instead of turning them over when they have a detainer request. And that, to me, is insanity. I think we could all agree that we want these criminals to be deported. And Governor Hochul just doubled down with this new law. Basically, she's going to take the New York City sanctuary policy and now make it a statewide policy. So it's going to get, unfortunately, worse outside of New York City.
18: Didn't Tom Homan say, make my day?
15: Yeah, he did. And you
18: so
15: know
18: what's going on?
15: And you know what he also told us, John? I was thinking about the conversation that we had with him. He also said that because of, like, this New York State, first he said, yeah, make my day like Clint Eastwood. And you don't mess around with Tom Homan. And then the other thing he said, too, was that because of this policy, they're going to have to send more officers now because, you know, if they train.

0: officers now, because, you know, if they transfer them from the jail mm-hmm. like they're supposed to do, as opposed to letting them out on the street, then you're not putting the you know, public in danger. He said, we're going to now have to exponentially increase our officers to New York.
1: Look, and if for a group of people that say they don't want to have raids, they're giving them no choice, because if they're not turning them over when they're being released from prison,
0: then they got to catch them.
1: Then they
0: got to
1: go on the street and find them.
0: And they need more officers to then suddenly get them. If they're suddenly moving them from handcuff to handcuff, you don't really need a lot of officers. It puts everybody in danger.
1: Yeah, and we see obviously agitators. There's a difference between protesting and agitating, right? You have agitators who are trying to hinder what their work, trying to get in the middle of when they're trying to make an arrest. I've introduced legislation called the Federal HALO Act, which would require a 15-foot buffer. So this protects the public, and it protects the officer, protects everybody involved. So people can peacefully protest, but they need to be 15 feet away. And it protects the officers and allows them to do their job without having these people, you know, interjecting and making it less safe for
0: everyone
1: involved.
0: Makes it very dangerous. Rudy.
2: Well, first of all, the whole concept of sanctuary city is not even legal. But they can do things legislatively. And right now, listening to the congresswoman, this feels like politics. You know, let's do this so I can control the vote in New York City. What happens outside of New York City in terms of an election? Different ballgame. But none of this makes any sense. I mean, the congresswoman just articulated it all the way common sense people would feel about this. And we're doing the contrary. I mean, this makes zero sense. The only way it makes sense
0: is
2: playing politics with New York City.
0: I was about to say, you know who likes it? Zora Mondani.
2: Yeah, DSA.
0: This is exactly, and he's the one who's supporting. In fact, next week, you've got the primary with Chevalier, and she's come out. I mean, I played a clip of her, John, last night on my show, on the 10 o'clock show. She's screaming and ranting about Israel, screaming and ranting about ICE. They want to abolish ICE, not just rein them in.
3: I have a question for the Congresswoman, if I may.
0: Yeah, go ahead. Go ahead, Steve.
3: You all just in the House approved the ICE funding, mm-hmm. right? When will that money start flowing out the door? When will that start combating?
1: It's flowing. This is through 2029, so Trump's presidency. Even the money for the Homeland Security investigations to conduct child sexual exploitation and abuse investigations the Democrats voted against. Wow. Even that, when we saw we had, 450,000 children that came over the border and were being smuggled, and they found how many of these children? Did you hear Mark Wayne Mullen the other day when
0: they
1: did this press conference?
0: Yeah, they found 146,000.
1: 140,000 children were found, and they said some of the children said that they were raped over 600 times. Is that what the Democrats are protecting right now? It really upsets me. But when you think about, and if I could just add one more thing.
0: Sure.
1: The Air Force veteran, Richard Williams, the 83-year-old man that was shoved in the New York City subway and killed by an illegal immigrant in March of this year. The suspect was 34 years old, Honduran, who had been deported four times previously, and he had 15 prior arrests, and yet he was on the streets of New York. Why? And Laken Riley's murderer, we know, her murderer was also arrested in New York and released back onto the street, went to Georgia, killed Laken Riley. So these are preventable deaths. These are preventable
0: 100%,
1: crimes.
0: But there has to be a will. And that's the issue on the Democratic side. To your point, they are totally playing politics. I agree, Rudy.
2: You know what?
0: And it's dangerous.
2: You know what's scary, Congressman and Rita? There's an opportunity, a chance, outside chance. DSA could pick up four congressional seats right here in New York City.
0: You forgot New Jersey. What about crazy Adam Homaway? Yeah. Homaway is almost guaranteed now because he's in a blue district, very blue district.
1: Unbelievable.
0: Yeah, he's the guy who was the character witness for the blind shake for the World Trade Center.
2: What's happening?
0: I mean, you cannot make that up.
4: More than a character witness, he was the aide-de-camp and he was a translator. He was in the car when they're doing the plotting and scheming for the first attack on the Trade Center. Much more than just happened to be a character witness. Let's be clear.
0: No,
4: he's lucky
0: right.
4: He was not indicted and convicted.
0: I want to also say he was a voluntary character witness, too. I want to volunteer.
1: And he's going to have access to classified materials in Congress. I mean, is Hakeem Jeffries, if he were to become Speaker, would he put him on the Intelligence Committee? I mean, come on.
0: Foreign Affairs?
1: It's crazy. It has to be stopped.
0: Is absolutely.
1: And only the voters can stop it, by the way. So if you're a voter in that district in New Jersey, don't vote for a guy who was a character.

0: character witness, or worse than a character witness, for Al-Qaeda. Just do yourself a favor. Do the country a favor.
1: Yeah, do the country a favor. Well, let's go to KT McFarland. You guys, breaking news on Iran.
2: Breaking news, WABC.
1: And joining us now is former Deputy National Security Advisor under President Trump, KT McFarland. KT, there's a lot of very passionate reactions. That's a nice way to say it. After the memorandum came out today, President Trump unveiling the 14 points. What do you think? And you can see there are a lot of people who are a little unhappy.
3: Look, I think it's a great plan. It may not be a satisfying plan because we would like to see all the mullahs in the IRGC lined up and shot. But that's not a very realistic plan to do that, to have them all shot. Why? First of all, the people who say that the mullahs and the IRGC are even more powerful, no, they're not. They have an economy in shambles. They have a military that's been completely defanged. They don't have a defense industrial base left. They can't make more missiles. They don't have proxies. Those guys have all been eliminated. And we are now going to be able to watch everything they do with their funds. We now have complete visibility on all their offshore money, all of their cryptocurrencies, so we can see what they're spending their money on. So I don't buy this, that this somehow the mullahs are all empowered. I think that what we've now seen, secondly, is that there seems to be several groups in Iran, the pragmatists, you know, the crazies and the craziers, but the at least the little crazy guys, the pragmatists, they know they've got a country of 91 million people to run. And so they know that they've got to cooperate with the United States, so they don't get the funds, they don't get the money, they can't do the rebuilding. The thought is it's going to be $1 trillion of rebuilding. It's going to take them at least a decade. So if you think you're just going to take 91 million people and put them into dire bankruptcy and destitution for a decade, that's a breeding ground for terrorism and extremism. The other thing I would point out is that everything President Trump has talked about, they don't get a nickel unless they behave, unless they do what we want them to do, not only with the nuclear weapons, but with regard to their military and all the other things they've got to do to rebuild. So, I think that this is the best possible world that you could have, because you don't have regime change unless you got a new regime that's ready to come in. And there isn't one. There's not some opposition party that's going to immediately move into the leadership position. And we sure as heck don't want to occupy and have to be the leadership position. But on the other hand, we shouldn't just walk away like Obama did with Libya, you know, get rid of a dictator and then hope that the best happens, and the best never happens. So I think it's a very good plan that President Trump has, especially because it's performance-based. We could bomb them again tomorrow if they don't obey. We can shut down their currencies again if they don't obey. So I think he's got a prospect of a peace, but then he's looking ahead to what happens next, and that's a Middle East that's economically thriving.
1: And KT, obviously that would be a great thing if there's freedom and peace and all those other things. I'm just going to play skeptic just because I was listening to some of our friends like Trey Gowdy and people like that. Right. Trey Gowdy really was very disappointed with this deal. He said that, you know, President Trump is making Iran richer, that this deal essentially is making Iran richer by allowing them to get access to this, you know, the reconstruction, even though it's not U.S. dollars. There's money's fungible, as we're talking about. He also said that we had all this leverage. I think he believes, and we've had Jack Keane on the show too. Right. Jack Keane certainly believes that there was another like 20% of targets to hit, and that the job should have been finished and pummeled them.
3: Those are the 20% of the targets that we hit if they break the agreement. I mean, I guess I'm just somebody who's been around the Vietnam War and the Afghanistan and Iraq, and every time we do a regime change that we force on somebody and we try to impose new leadership, it doesn't work. Slow-rolling regime change is exactly what we want to happen, and that could occur over months, weeks, who knows. But the idea that the mullahs are somehow stronger, they're not. They don't have any money. And the minute they get out of line, they get bombed again. They get their money shut down. And again, it's not satisfying.
1: KT, don't they get money? Don't they get money? No. Hold on 1 second. Don't they get money on the Strait of Hormuz the minute it opens? Because he's saying unrestricted sales. Don't they get money? They'll be able to sell oil.
3: They will be able to sell oil, but the minute they start misbehaving, that shuts down again. The Armada's going nowhere. It could turn back on tomorrow, and we could bomb We could bomb Karg Island. We could do a lot of damage to whatever is remaining of their military infrastructure, should we choose to do it. You know, it's all performance-based. And, okay, so maybe people think that the better thing to do would just be to line them all up and shoot them, but I don't think that augurs well for a country of 91 million people. I think there is a – so, look, we've got the opportunity – to punish them all. That was the problem with Obama. He never had any punishment mechanism if they broke the deal.
1: Right, he has zero.
3: Zero. It was just a strong note to follow. President Trump has the armada standing by, ready to bomb. You know,
4: that armada is not going away.
1: Yeah, and he made that clear today. I did like that part. Believe me, I like that part where he said we are locked and loaded and ready the minute they break it. And he said, and believe me, we'll use it.
3: To me, this is the only resolution of the situation that has a prospect of a peaceful generation. Anything else, either leaving a powerful mullet, they're not powerful. They don't have any proxies. Obama didn't do anything, right? The proxies remained. The missile systems were there. The nuke program, they could have nukes within a decade. Obama had none of this other stuff. President Trump has done what Reagan did in the Cold War. It's called the anaconda theory, by the way. It's the anaconda policy where you have a snake that just sort of wraps itself around and around and around and strangles them. And so what Trump did was got rid of the proxies, got rid of the terrorists, got rid of the finances, and then with the military operation, got rid of their military and their army, and their navy, their air force, their command and control, their missile defense systems in Syria. Understands where the money is now. We now have complete visibility of all the banks. So let's say Iran says, okay, we're going to sell our oil tomorrow. We're going to make all this money. We're going to build hospitals. We're going to see if they're building hospitals. If they're not building hospitals, if they're starting to rebuild nuclear sites, terrific. We'll bomb the nuclear sites and we'll cut off the money.
4: And KT, the one thing is the markets are very smart. The price of oil is down to $74.95.
3: Wow.
4: The lowest it's been in a while. So all the nuclear scientists that are looking for negatives, negatives, negatives, the markets who put up real money are the smart ones. Oil is down to $74.95. The interest rates did not go up as people were saying, oh, it's got to go up. It's got to go up. They're full of crap. And Rudy Washington, you congratulated me before. What did you say before?
5: I congratulated you before, and I think Steve was in the room the last time.
1: We have a witness?
5: Yes.
1: We have a witness, all right.
5: Where the experts were saying it would take the summer for the price of oil to come down if there was an agreement. It would take several months.
4: And Secretary Wright saying that oil is going to go up to 2027.
5: Exactly. Exactly. Yeah,
4: I said he was full of crap.
1: No, yes, you did. That was a
3: week. You said within a week, John.
5: Yeah, exactly.
3: I asked you that question. You said within a week,
5: the price
3: of oil goes down and the price of gasoline at the tank goes down.
5: KT, I walked in and I bowed. I said, I got to give it to you, Kat. You called it. And KT, yeah. I want to say something that I was saying to them in preparation for the show. You're the first person I've heard say it, and which was the most important thing. The Obama agreement created a glide path for a nuclear bomb within 10 years, which would have been 2025. So could you imagine the way they are dug in the Straits of Hormuz, if they had a nuclear bomb or several, what they would be doing to the world? The whole world would be hostage.
3: But you're right. So they would have nukes that hold the whole world hostage. But 5 minutes after they had nukes, everybody gets nukes because the Saudis will buy the Pakistani
5: that too.
3: Nukes. And somebody else will buy North Korean nukes. And so all of a sudden, you'd probably see countries from Turkey, Saudi Arabia, UAE, Israel, we know already has nukes, Iran, they would all have nukes.
5: And KT, I have a problem with a president basically trying to clean up his image.
1: Oh, Obama.
5: Yes.
1: Oh, it's horrible.
5: His image against Trump's deal with his deal, and there's no comparison.
1: By the way, I think it's disgraceful. KT, isn't there sort of always, I've covered presidents for how many decades, there's always sort of a gentleman's promise that you don't necessarily, especially at a time of war, my goodness, Obama should shut his mouth.
3: What, do you think he's a gentleman? I'm not so sure.
1: Yeah, maybe I'm being too kind. You're right, KT, maybe I'm being too kind. But I mean, to me, it's really distasteful to Rudy's point that he's trying to like reincarnate his image and reconstruct. And he is trying to make it sound like this is the exact same deal. Our deal was even better, which I don't think this deal is great. I'll be honest with you, but I will say there's no comparison.
5: Exactly.
1: I agree with you. It's a heck of a lot better than anything Obama had. Judge Weinberg.
6: I'll agree with KT that I think Obama is reprehensible.
1: Oh, what about the rest of it?
6: The rest of it, I'm going to file a dissenting opinion for breakfast in the Hamptons.
1: Oh, there you go. KT, you heard it. Extra coffee. Wait, hold on. We got to get your mic on here. Oh, I'm sorry about that. Go ahead.
0: I was just going to say reprehensible, just like the structure and the design of his new library.
6: Exactly right. Exactly right.
1: Boy, yeah.
6: Concurring opinion with the congresswoman.
1: Yes, that is a doozy. Well, KT, thank you so much. We love you. Let's see where this goes. And boy, we're all praying for peace and praying for President Trump's success with us. Thank you.
6: Thanks, KT.
3: Thank you.
1: Thanks, KT. And you guys, we're going to take a break. Really stunning details about maybe some leaks in the Situation Room. And we're going to talk to Michael Goodwin about that coming up.
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2: A common sense recap of the day's biggest stories. It's John Katsimatidis and Rita Cosby. 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
1: So it appears there have been some leaks of classified information from the Situation Room at the White House that is, of course, supposed to be super secret. Where does it go from here? Well, joining us now to talk about all of this is the great Pulitzer Prize winning columnist, the awesome Michael Goodwin. Michael, this is a blockbuster. Kind of explain what's going on and maybe what should happen now.
13: Thank you, Rita. Yes, the New York Times gained access to at least three meetings in the Situation Room, either by somebody who was there telling them sort of word for word who said what, where they sat, or they got a recording of the meeting. But even if they got a recording, I would assume somebody gave it to them who knows what happened and therefore could describe the seating, et cetera, the shape of the room in terms of who sat where, what was on the video screen. So there's a lot of information. Now, because everything in the Situation Room is classified, then this looks to me like an open and shut case that this deserves a criminal investigation.
1: Now, are they doing that? I mean, what's being done even within the White House to figure out who's leaking? Because there's only X amount of people in there.
13: Right. And no, I mean, what surprises me is that when the first of these articles appeared in April And I wrote at the time that it's inconceivable that this is not criminal for these detailed conversations. And that was largely about the visit by Prime Minister Netanyahu of Israel. And this was in a meeting in February before the war started. The Times didn't publish it until April, but it was in February meeting, and they were talking about starting the war and how it would go. And the plans for battle were openly discussed. So it strikes me as derelict.
1: Yeah.
13: Nobody, the Department of Justice, has not said a word about any investigation.
1: Judge Weinberg, it is stunning.
6: Michael, good to talk to you. It's actually, it's criminal. It's a violation of national security. And I think, without naming names, the journalists from the Times who use this material, they should be brought in before the grand jury to testify as to their source. Now, people will say, well, the journalists are entitled to a privilege in protecting their sources. But it's a question of national security. I'm going to ask Professor Dershowitz about this. In a situation of national security, it seems to me that trumps any privilege, because this is very dangerous stuff for the future and safety of this country. Your thoughts?
1: And also, somebody's undermining the president. I mean, that's just politically, it's terrible.
6: But national security, not the president. Michael, what are your thoughts?
13: Well, look, the president was there for two of those meetings. And so, yes, somebody is giving away the store. Now, why and who, of course, is the question. I can only imagine that it's somebody, some disaffected person in the White House. And it's extraordinary. Now, I've never seen, we're all used to leaks, and reporters do their best to get inside information all the time. But how these Times reporters got this information is not the ordinary course of business. This, as we agree, is a crime. So I'm not sure how if the Justice Department is going to take any action or how they would begin, because you would think they would begin with their own staff to find out. They must have some suspicions, but it so far it's kind of a mystery. Lack of interest in the White House.
1: Hey, Michael, how many people would have, like, on some of these meetings? I mean, are we talking, how many people would have access to what happened in that room and the notes from that room? Are we
14: 20,
1: talking?
14: 25, I think.
1: That's what I'm wondering.
14: What do you think, Michael?
13: Well, I think, look, it's probably the members in the meeting. You're talking anywhere, I guess, from a half a dozen to a dozen, both of these.
14: Yeah, plus their assistants.
1: That's what I was thinking, their staff, right.
13: Well, that's not clear to me, that the Times doesn't talk about anybody but principals. But if all the conversations are recorded, that expands the number of possibilities, because then you have to ask who has access to the recording. Or who was involved, if a person was involved in conducting the recording. So there's all kinds of questions that arise. I'm just shocked. President Trump has said he's apparently furious about this, but he has not called for an investigation. And in fact, what's interesting is Pam Bondi, then the Attorney General, was in one of the meetings that was disclosed, that she was on the speakerphone with Cash Patel as well into the situation room. So the Justice Department has been compromised by leaks as well.
14: Well, keep your eyes open, Michael Goodwin, keep your eyes open. We have to get down to the bottom of it. And I'm sure Trump is annoyed, and I'm sure he'll get down to the bottom of it. But let's talk. Whenever you know what's going on, please text me right away.
6: Thank you, Michael.
1: Thank you, Michael. Great to talk to you, Michael. Thank you.
14: Thank you. And the top news of the day, Rita?
2: It's the top news of the day. Here's Rita Cosby.
1: And as we have been talking about, guys, U.S. officials have released the full text of the framework agreement with Iran. The memorandum of understanding, which we were talking about at the top, includes the reopening of the Strait of Hormuz, an easing of financial restrictions against Iran, and also expectations moving forward regarding discussions of the country's nuclear program. The document is set to be formally signed on Friday, likely by Vice President J.D. Vance, creating a 60-day window to finalize the terms. And also, remember yesterday we talked to the DA, Ray Tierney, about this. Well, the Gilgo Beach serial killer is now going to prison for life today, following some very emotional testimony from victims' family members who for the first time were able to give their statements in a New York courtroom. A judge then sentenced Rex Heuermann to three consecutive life terms without a chance of parole. The former Manhattan architect previously pleaded guilty to seven murders, and he confessed to an eighth dating back decades on Long Island in a case that has drawn so much national attention. And our prayers are with the family members, of course. And everybody, we're going to take a break. Then we're going to go back to Alan Dershowitz to get his take on what Michael was just saying. This blockbuster information about leaks from the Situation Room, that and a lot more after the break.
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16: 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At the Hudson River Crossing, it's going to cost you up to 40 minutes on the inbound side at the Lincoln Tunnel, the upper span of the George Washington Bridge. Going to cost you about 10 minutes more travel time than the lower span. New Jersey Transit is dealing with some overhead wire issues near Newark Broad Street. And LIRR trains are still on a special schedule due to the U.S. Open at Shinnecock Hills. That's Traffic and Transit. I'm James Flippin.
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14: Well, we're back, and with us today is Alan Dershowitz to find out what the heck is going on. Rita?
1: Yeah, Professor, I guess first off, your reaction to this memorandum that President Trump put out with some of the bullet points with Iran.
20: They're just bullet points. There are a lot of things in it that raise more questions than they solve. For example, he talks a lot, or they talk a lot, about the Lebanon and about the sovereignty of Lebanon. That suggests that maybe he would want Israel to withdraw from Lebanon. Israel's not going to do that. They're just not going to listen to Donald Trump about their own security. They're getting bombarded every day. People are out of their homes, out of the schools. They're out of their hospitals in the north of Israel. He doesn't say a word. The memo doesn't say a word about Hezbollah and about Israel's right to self-defense against Hezbollah. Now, he's going to say, and he's already said, that this is only a memorandum of understanding, that the devil is in the details. But so I'm going to keep an open mind. But I have to tell you, it's the initial reading of the memo is not encouraging. And so I'm hoping he's better than that. What surprises me, too, is that two people I know very well, Jared Kushner and the other people who are negotiating the deal itself. Steve Witkoff, that they wouldn't have gotten a better memorandum of understanding. Now, they may have been under instructions. Look, take the deal.
4: We got to get out of this war. We got to stop the oil prices going up. We got to win the midterms. I don't know what instructions they got, but I suspect that if they were on their own, remember that both of them were extreme critics of the Obama deal. Now, let me be very clear. The people who say that we

0: there by some. Indeed, in my view, if the MOU is not drastically altered during this 60-day negotiation period, a forever war, a continuation of Iran's war on the West, is not in doubt. So what does this MOU involve? And I was working from the closest draft of the MOU publicly available at the time, and it's very close, as it turns out, which was fundamentally accurate, and we'll go through this point by point. I'll do it fairly succinctly and quickly when we return. We'll be right back.
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6: From the 77 WABC newsroom on the east side of Manhattan, I'm John Terrett. The U.S. ambassador to Israel says America owes its very existence to the Jewish people. Former Arkansas governor, now ambassador Mike Huckabee, has been speaking at the International Conference on Israeli Heritage in Tel Aviv and said the U.S. wouldn't exist if it wasn't for Israel.
7: Without Israel, without the Jewish Foundation, there would not be an America. We owe our very existence to what happened in this land.
6: Huckabee there saying without the Jewish Foundation there would be no America, and that we owe our very existence to what happened in this land. Within the last 24 hours, President Trump has claimed at the G7 summit in France, without me, there would be no Israel, because no other president was willing to do what I did regarding peace in the Middle East. John Terrett, 77 WABC News.
2: Sunday night at 7. 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
1: It's the reason why liberals hate this show. But listen anyway. They know they're probably wrong. 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

0: Here we go. All right. Item one on the list. Upon the signing of the MOU, there's an immediate and permanent end of the war. And that specifically includes Lebanon. Now, this doesn't make any sense to me. There are 60 days or more to negotiate a deal. Therefore, before a deal is finalized, we just declared a cessation of military action permanently. And we committed to not even threatening the use of force. Why would we agree to immediately drop the most important leverage we have over the regime in advance? In advance of it, complying with the MOU requirements, whatever else is decided in 60 or so days. On top of this, we do the unthinkable. We capitulate to Iran's demand to protect Hezbollah. As I explained earlier, Hezbollah, which has brutally murdered hundreds of our fellow citizens, is essentially protected by our government in alliance with the Iranian regime and free to continue to kill Americans, Israelis, and others as the most potent terror weapon of the Iranian regime not only survives, but it is immunized. And since Israel is the only country that actually fights this enemy, their soldiers, their airmen, and whose citizens are in the direct line of fire from missile and drone attacks, nobody in their right mind would tolerate this. No amount of berating our ally or pressuring the prime minister changes anything. And I want to underscore, Hezbollah has killed our people, and we've done next to nothing, multiple presidents, to deal with Hezbollah. In and of itself, that's shameful, is it not? Israel must not and will not adhere to any such egregious capitulation. Item two, we refrain from interfering in Iran's sovereignty and they will not interfere with ours. Who believes Iran won't interfere with our internal affairs? Do we not spend tens of billions of dollars on counterterrorism against, among others, Iran? Does anybody believe Iran will drop out of its access with China, Russia, North Korea? And how do we enforce any deal against those other countries? And if we catch them, then what? If we catch Iran interfering on our internal affairs, cyber crimes and so forth and so on, what are we going to do about it? Item four, we lift the naval blockade 30 days after the Memorandum of Understanding, which was signed on Sunday, rather than after final negotiations for a deal. That removes another major leverage we have over the regime. And we agree to remove our forces around that area within 30 days after the final agreement. We can always send our forces back, they say, but in all likelihood, we wouldn't do that, would we? Item six. Incredibly, we commit to helping create a compensation plan for the rehabilitation and economic development of Iran, while ensuring financing of at least $300 billion. We're told it will not involve any of our tax money. That's a shiny object. Who would have dreamt that after we went to war with this regime because it was within days of having a nuclear weapon, that we would have any role in helping coordinate or raise directly or indirectly one dime for this regime? The PP says they have to meet all conditions in order to receive money. And then tell us, what if they do all that and they get what they want and then tell us to go to hell? Who among us believes us? Any of this money will go to assisting or improving the lives of the Iranian people who have no rights and are slaughtered by the tens of thousands. And in fact, innocent young kids are being executed as I speak. We're going to take a break very shortly, and I just want you to know I'm going to continue. We're about 40% of the way through. But regardless how this slush fund is collected or distributed, here we are committing to helping reconstruct the terror regime we presumably just destroyed. Besides, I have a big question. I thought we hit military structures and targets. What do they need $300 billion to rebuild civilian locations? I'll be right back.
1: We can't afford to run.
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2: 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At the Hudson River crossings, going to cost you up to 40 minutes on the inbound side at the Lincoln Tunnel, the upper span of the George Washington Bridge. Going to cost you about 10 minutes more travel time than the lower span. New Jersey Transit is dealing with some overhead wire issues near Newark Broad Street. And LIRR trains are still on a special schedule due to the U.S. Open at Shinnecock Hills. That's Traffic and Transit. I'm James Flippin.
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7: I cry for cops today. NYPD was the greatest police department in the world. My friend from Nassau County, who were New York City cops, said, Bo, thank God I left New York City PD for Nassau County PD. We're respected out here. New York City cops are not respected. 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But that's the caliber that you're bringing on to the police department, because you're not really doing good backgrounds.
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8: French tennis player Courtois Moutet may face a hefty fine after repeatedly swearing during a live BBC interview. It took place after his three-set win over fellow Frenchman Giovanni Picard at the HSBC Championship in London. There were 7 F-bombs in less than a minute.
9: Whatever you do, you just put the ball in the court and then he hates me 142. I was like, I would have to serve and I would have to.
10: No F-bombs, please. No.
8: Tennis rules allow fines of up to $5,000 per audible obscenity, meaning this could cost him $35,000 of the roughly $44,000 he earned that day. A Talker research survey of 5,000 adults across all 50 states finds that 3 in 5 Americans keep a secret snack stash somewhere in their home. 67% hide food in their bedroom. Cooper Lawrence, Worldwide News Network, New York.
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1: Hello, this is John Katsimatidis. 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
4: I'm Cooper Lawrence. The Federal Reserve Board voted unanimously today to keep its benchmark interest rate steady between 3.5 and 3.75%, in alignment with expectations. New Fed Chair Kevin Warsh.
5: Economic activity is expanding at a solid pace, despite elevated uncertainty that owes in part to the conflict in the Middle East. Productivity growth and capital investment both strong. Job gains have kept pace with the workforce, and the unemployment rate has changed little.
4: That's an unexpectedly aggressive outcome that would disappoint President Trump and suggests heightened concerns over persistent inflation. President Trump told reporters at the G7 summit today the peace plan with Iran is not final, and the U.S. could resume its bombing if Iran doesn't follow through with the terms. But the president also said he thinks Iran will go along and there will be financial incentives for it to do so.
6: We're not doing anything. We're not putting up money. Only if they're doing things right. If they're doing things right, if people want to invest, they can invest. But they had this $300 million fund. It's only $300 billion fund. It's only if they're doing things right.
4: The two sides are scheduled to sign the deal Friday in Geneva. President Trump's preferred pick for Georgia governor, Lieutenant Governor Burt Jones, lost last night's runoff to Republican businessman Rick Jackson.
7: We'll ban DEI insanity and criminalize reverse discrimination. And if we can't cut the state income tax in half and freeze property taxes, I won't run again.
4: Jackson will face Atlanta Mayor Keisha Lance Bottoms in November in what promises to be a tight race. The Senate candidates Trump endorsed in Georgia, Alabama, and Oklahoma all won their GOP primaries. After the Senate rejected a Democratic push to overturn a Trump administration immigration rule that reshapes how asylum seekers are handled, top Democrats reacted, saying the Trump administration is using the Department of Justice to dismantle legal immigration systems. Illinois Senator Dick Durbin.
8: These changes are not about efficiency. They're about finality. The end of the road for people who've been following the law every step of the way. They're finished. They're about dismantling due process and destroying any means by which an immigrant might have a fair chance at making their case.
4: A Long Island architect who lived a secret life as the Gilgo Beach serial killer received the maximum sentence today in the deaths of eight women. Rex Huerman was given three consecutive life sentences in the deaths of three of the women and 15 years to life for the deaths of four others. He admitted in April that he strangled the women and dumped their bodies on the side of the road, not far from Long Island's Gilgo Beach. This is the Worldwide News Network.
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9: 68 degrees, cloudy skies. Good evening, I'm James Flippin. Long Island serial killer, the Gilgo Beach killer, Rex Huerman, sentenced to life in prison today without parole. The judge called out what he saw as a lack of remorse from the former New York City architect.
10: I know that you're sorry that you got caught. I assume that you're sorry for what you've done to your wife and children. Are you a little bit sorry for what you did to these poor innocent women? Eight women that you strangled to death, at least eight that we know of. Are you at least a little bit sorry for that? Yes?
11: Yes, I am.
9: Huerman saying yes, he was. And he of Massapequa Park admitted to killing at least eight women over decades' time. Vice President J.D. Vance was out on Long Island today in Bethpage for a rally titled Protect American Taxpayer Dollars. But he mentioned New York City.
11: In the last couple of years, New York City has had its lowest murder rate in many, many decades. And you know why? Because we got illegal criminals out of our country and in prison and stood behind our law enforcement. It was that simple. This is not rocket science.
9: And in Manhattan today, TMZ caught up with Knicks guard Jose Alvarado and asked if he and the champion Knicks will take a trip to the White House.
12: If there's a chance, I'm going wherever my teammate goes.
9: And tomorrow, the ticker tape parade will take the Knicks on a ride through the Canyon of Heroes. Cars can't be parked below Canal Street. As of now and overnight, they will be towed. NYPD Commissioner Jessica Tisch.
13: Attendance is projected to exceed the available space in Lower Manhattan. And once designated viewing areas reach capacity, people will be redirected or turned away.
9: So get there early if you can. It is the biggest NYPD deployment for a scheduled event in city history. And an 18-year-old man was critically injured this afternoon when a Central Park carriage horse got spooked and took off. The young man, the 18-year-old, fell from the horse carriage and was taken to the hospital in critical condition. According to witnesses, this happened near Tavern on the Green around 2:45 this afternoon. A family of four was getting into the carriage when the horse, named Samson, took off suddenly. Video shows a person thrown from the speeding carriage and then the carriage itself flipping onto its side. Here's the weather forecast from 77 WABC. There is a lingering chance of showers overnight, but eventually mostly cloud cover with a low near 66 and a breeze. And there is a chance of showers tomorrow for the parade. Cloudy, gradually mostly sunny with a high near 87. And Friday, many of our listeners might be off for Juneteenth. Looks like a beautiful day, mostly sunny, getting up to 82 with a breeze. And I'm James Flippin.
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20: 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Our number, 877-381-3811, 877-381-3811. Cal Thomas is one of the biggest columnists in the country, and he's been at it for decades. And he is a steady, principled force. And I'm just thankful he's out there. And I've not read this to myself yet, but I'm going to read it to you. Trump's Iran agreement, a bad deal for the civilized world, he says. The title is, President Makes Deal with the Devil. President Trump's interim peace plan with Iran, which has partially opened the Strait of Hormuz and sent oil prices tumbling, but not yet gas prices, may be good for the short term, that is, the midterms. The long term, however, it's not the best interest of the United States, Europe, or the rest of the civilized world. This is Cal Thomas. Iran's past performance on keeping its word is a guarantee of its future performance. What about these proxies Iran has been supporting? If Iran doesn't cheat on the deal, which is a distinct possibility, they can always find help elsewhere. I often bypass the chattering classes, he writes, diplomats and world leaders, to consider the thoughts of an old friend who knows more about the Iranian mindset than anyone else I know. He's a former Israeli diplomat, Yoram Edinger. In Mr. Edinger's latest newsletter, he reminds people who have forgotten and instructs people who never knew that the true Iranian mindset looks like and how it contrasts with Western thinking. Mr. Ettinger calls the negotiated deal irreconcilable and self-destructive. The full version could be read here. What follows is my edited version that cuts to the heart of this bad deal. While the Ayatollah's negotiators benefit from a marathon-like state of mind, Western negotiators are severely undermined by their sprint-like state of mind, which is prone to impatience. We saw that on full display as the president was visibly over-eager to achieve an agreement, writes Cal Thomas. Mr. Ettinger continues, contrary to the Ayatollah's concept of negotiation, the Western concept assumes good faith. It underscores reconciliation and peaceful coexistence, with both sides making concessions. This sounds a little bit like one of my opening monologues over the weekend, doesn't it, Rich? However, and this is key, he says the Ayatollah concept of negotiation since the 7th century is an extension of warfare by other means. This is a tactical pause, not a final outcome. Its ideology transcends financial and diplomatic considerations. They exploit agreements, then discard them when circumstances change. It's 100%. We've talked about this over and over again. Cal writes, Mr. Trump has dangled the carrot of prosperity before the regime after using the stick of bombs. Does he really believe dictators who murdered thousands of their own people and believe Allah wants them to continue attacking the infidels would succumb to materialistic enticements? Yes, Iran's military has been weakened, but as mentioned, they take the long view. They will also likely get help rebuilding from China, Russia, North Korea. This is all common sense, because those dictatorial countries also hate America. Iran's record of broken promises includes misleading International Atomic Energy Agency inspectors who sought to learn whether Iran was enriching uranium to a level where it could make a nuclear weapon. The deal Mr. Trump made will likely include an agreement allowing inspectors to return to the country, yet this is like the vice squad raiding a house of ill repute and getting a promise from the madam to cease what is going on upstairs. After they leave, it will be business as usual. And so it most likely will be with Iran and the deal it signs. It might as well be written in disappearing ink. Cal Thomas goes on, the president will get what he wants in time for the elections, but will he get what the world needs? Based on Iran's past performance, it's highly unlikely, and the world will be worse off for it. This is why such things have been called a deal with the devil, because the devil always comes out on top. Now, that's very, very strong. But it's from people who've been around a little bit, who've seen these deals with Iran for 50 years. We've seen presidents come and go, and we've seen every damn one of them be snookered. Cal Thomas is a great patriot, on top of everything else, I might add. So let's take a look here. Bear with me, folks. Hold on, Mr. Producer. Hold on. Oh, my goodness. What did I do? Well, let's do this. Can I take a little break now, or is it too early? Okay, it's too early, you're telling me? Okay, we'll be right back.
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9: From the 77 WABC newsroom on the east side of Manhattan, I'm John Terrett. Love me, love my dog, as the song goes. So love me, love my dog. Well, the world of internet dating is now going to the dogs and their owners. When it comes to pets, there are two kinds of humans, pet parents and dog owners. And now the former can find true love with someone who also truly loves their canines. There are a number of apps, from Dig, the dog person's dating app, to Fetch a Date, to Nuzzle. They'll all help you find the most convenient park or dog-friendly coffee shop. And if things work out, you can even check out a list of canine-approved vacation spots. However, word of warning, all require photos of the human and the dog to prevent, shall we say, catfishing. You can understand that we'll head up land. John Terrett, 77 WABC News.

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1: That's right, I said it.
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3: Looks like Elon Musk is poised to become the first trillionaire. Can you believe a trillionaire? A trillionaire. That makes billionaires look pretty meager, to be perfectly honest with you. Now, my immediate reaction is, this is fantastic. Look at what he's creative. Look at the jobs. Look at the wages and the pensions and the medical insurance that he's been able to pay to his employees and his various businesses. And when you create new businesses, they create other businesses and they help fund businesses down the economic chain. So this is a good thing. Now, if I'm a lefty or a Marxist or a socialist or just a moron, I go, well, what's he going to do with $1 trillion? What's he going to do with $1 trillion? They act like it's in his mattress. They act like, well, you can only have so many homes and so many boats and so many cars. That's right. You can only have so many. So what do you do with this money? What a guy like Elon Musk does, because he didn't inherit it.
2: It's...
1: That's right, I said it.
2: New York.
3: Folks, history is unfolding right before our eyes. 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

0: print out the audio, and then I can't find it. But I have it now. Here's the president in France about Israel. Cut one, go.
1: But it's appropriate that we release the agreement, and we did send a copy to Israel, by the way. They've been a good partner. Again, I think they could do better with respect to Hezbollah. I'm not saying they shouldn't protect themselves. I'm saying when two drones are shot into the desert and drop harmlessly, you don't have to knock down buildings in Beirut.
0: Okay. I have to respond to this. It's not two drones in the desert and they knock down a building. That's not how that works. This has been going on for over 40 years. Hezbollah has slaughtered Israelis. It has slaughtered Lebanese Christians. It was brought into Syria under Assad to slaughter opponents to Assad, including Christians and Muslims and Druze and so forth. Hezbollah slaughtered Marines, slaughtered our citizen staff and two embassies. I mean, this is ridiculous to me. And so Israel's taking them on, needs to push them back. And I'm going to tell you what could very well happen. Netanyahu could lose re-election in October because of this. Because of this. He could. You go on the internet, they say, but look at all the great things that have been done for Israel. That's true. But they're not going to give up their national security. It's not, oh, they did all these great things so they can stand down. Why? Here's my question. Let's go back to basics. How many of you trust Iran, the regime there? How many of you? None of you. None of you. How many of you trust Hezbollah? None of you. Now, if Hezbollah keeps shooting missiles into Israel, I assume they're going to want to keep shooting missiles into Israel, right? This is why we call them terrorists. This is why Iran is a terrorist regime. There's a fundamental disconnect. Different wavelengths here. Completely. So they're not fighting it properly, and they should get it over.

0: Here's what Anthony Cumia whipped out Sunday night at 8.
1: I was very happy to read that crime is down. Yes, if it's written, it must be true. Crime is down in New York, but it has a little caveat there. Overall, the NYPD data says that crime is down. Let's take a look at some of these numbers. Robbery in the transit system has also shot up. Okay, 18% up so far in 2026 over the same span last year. Felony assault is down 6% so far this year, but murder on the subways are up. Get this, 300%. 300%.
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5: I'm Cooper Lawrence. The Federal Reserve announced today that it will hold interest rates steady due to concerns about elevated inflation amid the war in Iran. Fed Chair Kevin Warsh.
6: We recognize that inflation has been running well ahead of the Fed's long-stated inflation goal of 2%. That's been going on for more than 5 years. Persistently high prices are a burden for the American people.
5: Policymakers voted 12-0 to leave the benchmark federal funds rate unchanged of its current rate of 3.5 to 3.75%. At the G7 summit in France, President Trump warned Iran that they better follow the terms of the peace deal they're set to sign on Friday.
7: If I don't like it, if they don't behave, we'll go right back to dropping bombs right smack in the middle of their head. Okay? Because they misbehaved for 47 years.
5: President Trump also said he doesn't mind if Iran has ballistic missiles.
8: I'm saying that if other countries have them, it's a little bit unfair for them not to have some. A ballistic missile is not the same thing as what we're talking about, when we talk nuclear.
5: The Senate Intelligence Committee has canceled today's scheduled nomination hearing for Jay Clayton for Director of National Intelligence. This after President Trump ordered Clayton not to appear. He's delaying the nomination as a negotiating tactic until Congress passes his Save America Act. Senate Minority Leader Chuck Schumer.
9: This is Trump's hostage note. Here's what he said. I will not approve FISA. He said, we are canceling the Senate hearing. He said, Bill Pulte will remain as the acting director of national intelligence.
5: Texas Senator Marsha Blackburn says 23 suspects are either under arrest or being searched for following the thwarted drone attack against the UFC White House event. She joined KWAM Radio in Memphis.
10: I just am so grateful and thankful and feel blessed beyond measure that the FBI did their job and made certain the drone attack did not happen. They protected the president. They protected all of us.
5: Authorities say Blackburn was a target because of her pro-Israel stance. A search warrant revealed the men made anti-Semitic remarks on Facebook. Scottish soccer fans known as the Tartan Army have essentially drunk Boston dry. This was after their team's World Cup win over Haiti. Multiple bars and liquor stores say they're running out of beer entirely. The Sam Adams Boston Tap Room sold 4 times its normal 4-day holiday volume, requiring an emergency delivery. A new study in Frontiers in Psychology says while interacting with a pet, dog or cat is good, cats are not great if you need the uplift you were hoping for. You get negative feelings, they said, from cats. This is the Worldwide News Network.
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2: 68 degrees and mostly cloudy skies on this Wednesday evening. I'm James Flippin. Vice President J.D. Vance was in New York today. He took part in a rally in Bethpage and blasted Democrats for being anti-everything.
13: They become anti-Semitic in the Democratic Party. They become anti-Christian in the Democratic Party. They become anti-white in the Democratic Party. And what I love about the Republican Party is whether you're black or white, whether you're a Jew, a Christian, or a person of no faith, the thing about the Republican Party is that if you work hard, you play by the rules, and you love this country, you are welcome on our team.
2: Also today on Long Island, Rex Huerman, the Gilgo Beach serial killer, learned he'd spend the rest of his life in prison for killing at least eight women, and the judge blasted the hulking murderer.
14: You've been described as a very big man, but you're a disgusting and despicable small man, if you're a man at all.